0: The U.S. says dozens of Iranian drones and missiles have been intercepted in Kuwait and Bahrain, home to several American bases. This after American forces launched a second night of attacks on Iranian targets. ABC senior Pentagon reporter Louis Martinez.
1: U.S. military remains prepared in case Iran does retaliate yet again. As we see this big back and forth, this tit for tat, as it's been described, between U.S. Retaliatory strikes and then what we see, something on the order of these strikes by Iran targeting neighboring countries where U.S. military bases are located.
0: An investigation underway in Argentina where officials say a 22-year-old pilot was forced to land solo when her instructor jumped from the plane mid-flight. An official from the flight school telling ABC News the instructor told the student, "You know what to do," before opening the door and plunging to his death. Marine Corps fighter pilot Colonel Steve Danyard.
2: This was a remarkable breach of trust between an instructor and a student, putting her in a very dangerous situation.
0: Now, the student did successfully land that plane. If you or someone you know is struggling with mental health issues or thoughts of suicide, call or text the National Lifeline at 988. Maine Democratic Senate candidate Graham Plattner has made his intentions known that he's dropping out of the race following a new allegation of sexual assault, which he denies. ABC's Avery Harper on the process in Maine to choose a replacement.
3: Plattner is actually still involved in this process. A public declaration that he intends to withdraw is not enough for the Maine Secretary of State. We have to see him submit paperwork to withdraw his name from contention in this race. And so we'll be watching closely to see exactly when he does that. He has to do that by July 13th.
0: Tributes pouring in this evening for Bonnie Tyler. The singer's family says the Welsh performer passed away due to the illness she was being treated for in Portugal. Bonnie Taylor was 75. You're listening to ABC News.
4: I'm Tom Moore. Here's what else you need to know. A lot of people tuned out today for the calling hours for Ripon Police Sergeant Scott Reese. He was killed in the line of duty Sunday night while at a domestic situation that turned into a triple murder-suicide. Sergeant Reese's father-in-law, Glenn Carpenter, told 3 News the sergeant's death means his legacy will live on.
5: Doing that in such a way that Scott will never be forgotten, that he was here for a purpose to protect his community.
4: The sergeant's funeral, Friday afternoon, 1 o'clock at Northside Christian Church in Wadsworth. Calling hours for the other 2 victims will be Saturday from 4 to 7 at Ripon United Methodist Church. 44-year-old Christine McWilliams and her 13-year-old daughter McKinley, along with Sergeant Reese, were all shot dead by McWilliams' former boyfriend. Their memorial service will be at the same church Saturday, 7 o'clock. Providence House CEO Natalie Leake says she'd like some answers from Cleveland City Hall and the Cleveland Police about what they can do to prevent mass gatherings like the street takeover this past weekend outside Providence House's East Side Crisis Nursery on Buckeye Road. Leake told her Bill Wills shots were fired, but none of the children or staff were injured.
6: Our staff were incredible. They immediately, had children move to further interior rooms of the building. They stayed really calm. They said, hey, the fireworks are really loud. We're going to go to a quieter part of the building. So the children had no idea what had happened, that there had been, gunfire at the building.
4: Now your 3 News forecast.
7: Clouds moving in during the evening hours. Chances are there for a widely scattered shower or thunderstorm moving in from the west. Cloudy for the most part overnight, with more widely scattered thunderstorms rumbling by. Overnight lows near 70 degrees. Friday, more scattered showers and storms. Partly sunny, a high lower and middle 80s. From the 3 News Weather Center, I'm Mark Johnson.
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16: Any chance I get to run this man down, I'm overjoyed. We welcome on the Celebrity Hotline Todd Paquette of Guardians Prospective. Todd, thank you so much for taking the time on this Thursday night.
17: No problem, Dennis. Thanks for having me.
16: All right, TP, your most recent scoop was Cooper Engel being called up a couple of weeks ago by the Gardos. It did not go well for Cooper Engel, and I thought that's where we'd start before we get into the overarching points about the Guardians and their season to date. Cooper Engel had been doing a nice job at AAA. You know, his on base was good, but he comes up here and he just looked underwater pretty much from the start, made some really bad fielding plays, threw the ball in the stands, of course. Never look comfortable in the field, let alone even at the plate, and he's been sent back down. What do you think happened to Cooper Engel in this brief first trial at the major league level?
17: I think there was a lot put on him to be called up, you know, for his MLB debut, and he had only coming into the season, he had played zero games other than at the catching spot and at designated hitter coming into 2026. Before he got called up to Cleveland, he had played seven games all year in left field for Columbus. I think it was a lot to ask of him to stick him out there in left field for his MLB debut, you know, and, you know, they were looking for his bat and hoping and praying that he would, you know, do okay in left field, and that just didn't happen. I think, you know, he, like a lot of people, you know, young players get called up, you know, the bright lights, you know, sometimes it's you either adjust or you don't, and he's back down right now, but I don't think it's the end of Cooper Engel. I just think that it might be the end of Cooper Engel in left field for right now.
16: Talking with Todd Paquette, Guardians Prospective, must follow on all social media arms. He has this organization covered from top to bottom. Todd, did you have on your Guardians bingo card that as of the close of business on what is today, July 8th or 9th? I can't remember which. What is today?
17: The 9th.
16: Did you have on your Guardians bingo card that the hits leader for the Cleveland Guardians at the close of business on July 9th was going to be Brian Rocchio with 83, 14 doubles, 2 triples, 7 homers, second on the team with 42 ribbies, one behind Chase DeLauder. Is what Brian Rocchio is doing at the age of 25, is it sustainable? Do you think that this is the coming out party for Roque, and can it continue?
17: I've been a huge Rocchio believer, and those that follow me, you know, on X or any other site, have seen me back him up. You know, from day one, he's been up here, even through the tough stretch last year. Yeah, it's sustainable. It's 100%. I think Rocchio's here. I only look for him to do better in the second half, especially I think the maturation is even, you know, strengthening with Ramirez and Martinez out, and then DeLauder was out for a little bit, of him continuing to hit even when he was taken out of the nice spot. I think that when those guys come back, I think it's going to put less pressure on him, and he's just going to continue to hit and do well the rest of the season. I think Rocchio's here now, and I mean, it's his spot at short for the foreseeable future.
16: Todd Paquette, Guardians Prospective, is our guest at Cleguard Pro on X. Just incredible site. And Todd has always given us insight and scoops and all kinds of stuff. Todd, I had talked coming into this segment about, or actually a couple segments before this, about how I'd made peace with some things. And I'm going to throw two of them at you. One, that the Guardians are who they are. That this team at 48 and 46 now is going to be up, down, up, down, up, down. They're not going to run away from anybody. They're going to be in it at the end in a mediocre division. But expecting this team to catch fire along the lines of, you know, 15-3 over an 18-game stretch, I'm no longer doing that. What say you?
17: I wouldn't totally be off that train, but yeah, I mean, this year's been weird. Started out offensively slow. A lot of that, I think, had to do, I mean, with the tremendous pitching we faced early in the year. If you remember, in May, we actually were leading the American League in runs scored for a three-week stretch when they got hot, and then the injuries hit, you know, early June. Yeah, it's just a weird year in the American League, especially this year, where I don't think anything's really can be predictable. I think, I mean, the true thing to them, I think, is the health. If they get, you know, a healthy Ramirez back, a healthy Martinez back, and DeLauder's been tremendous since coming back up the injured list, and the pitching stays as is, which has been, for the most part, pretty strong, they can catch fire still. I believe in it. But, you know, like I said, it's been a weird year. But if they can get back to scoring, you know, over four and a half runs a game, they could go on a run. Do I think it's likely? Probably not, like, real likely. But, I mean, I don't rule out that they can't get hot again. Especially, it seems like it's kind of like, you know, in the Tito years, they have played their best ball here in the second half leading up into the playoffs, especially after last year. They have the confidence to do it, and we'll just have to see if they can.
16: Sorry, with Todd Paquette, Guardians Prospective. He's our guest on the Celebrity Hotline on this Thursday night. Guardians, earlier today, they beat the Twins 5-2, salvaged the finale of a 3-game set, and snapped the 4-game slide overall. Todd, you look at Chase DeLauder, you, among many, were touting the young fella as he was working his way through the minor leagues. You, among many, were saying, hey, health is the only thing that's really stopping this guy. So I got all excited about Chase DeLauder, and I was all in when he, you know, got the call last year postseason, but this year for his rookie year regular season. And yes, there have been some ruts, but for the most part, I am over the moon with what I've seen from Chase DeLauder. And today he homered off a lefty, make it 35 hits. 35 hits for Chase DeLauder against left-handed pitching at the major league level. His OPS against lefties is over 900. So he's not just slapping the ball for singles the other way. He's making the hits count. Has the left-on-left performance of Chase DeLauder surprised you, even for someone who saw this talent and said, you know what, it can translate it to major league level?
17: To the level of success he's had so far, yes. Did I think he could, you know, face lefties as a left-handed batter? 100%. His stroke, you know, that short, you know, compact swing with the, you know, his hand speed, just, you know, being able to whip that bat through, you know, so quickly and create bat speed, is unreal. And with the consistency and the contact level he has, he doesn't strike out much, you know, for a big kid. And it's that stroke. It's awkward, but it's effective. And it's almost like having a slap hitter with juice in his bat that, you know, can take you deep. You know, it doesn't matter if it's a lefty or righty with him. He's always just been that, you know, that natural hitter that has, you know, unbelievable contact skills for a guy with his size and power. I think, you know, with the limited time he's had with the injuries, you know, his development was slowed a bit in the minors. He's just continuing to develop, even though he's, you know, already 24 years old. The sky's the limit for DeLauder, in my opinion, and it just matters, you know, it just matters if he can stay healthy or not.
16: Talk with Todd Paquette, Guardians Prospective, and Todd, I'd mentioned, you know, that I came to terms or have come to terms with the Guardians being an up-down team, but most likely middle of the pack. You've tried to talk me out of that to a degree, but when I isolate another individual and I talk about what I've come to terms with, I give you Gabe Arias. Gabe Arias today gave us the full Gabe Arias experience. The tantalizing power, just so easy. Boom. 420, whatever it was. This dude, when he runs into one, the ball just goes on forever. He can go oppo taco with, you know, the best right-handed power sticks in the game. The problem is he has so many bad plate appearances, striking out, looks clueless. Today had the homer, had the strikeout, had the amazing play at third base on the charge, bare hand pick up and throw with the bazooka arm. We've seen him really good defensively at short and at second. I've come to terms that Gabe Arias is never going to blossom into some star, but he's just tantalizing enough to keep around because he's a right-handed bat who has power and has an arm. What say you?
17: I agree. It just seems like he's such an enigma. You know, it's like he has all the tools, but it's frustrating, you know, as a fan or someone that covers him, that just when you think the Arias, you know, era is over, he has a huge game. And he almost like buys himself more time with his tools.
16: Exactly.
17: And stuff. And you know, he kind of did that again, you know, this last week or so.
16: Hey, Todd, let me jump you for a second. Yeah. It's DFA Arias, DFA Arias. Oh, my gosh. Look at that ball go.
17: I know. It's crazy because it's always – it's always, you know, everybody's chanting, you know, why is he on the team? And then he does that. And I think that the organization sees that too. I think they're kind of like on that fence with it. It'll be interesting when Ramirez comes back, what happens. But I think, you know, for now he stays on the roster, but kind of shifts to that giving guys a break role where, you know, Ramirez can DH, you can put him at third, you can put him at short, give Rocchio a day off. And, you know, he's not going to get his job back at short, and he's not going to move to second. I think he spells Jose at third when he needs a break. But it's that the talent is there. It's just, it's always with him, it just seems like the focus or the drive, you know, it's there or it's not. And when it's not, it looks really bad. And yeah. When it's there, it's beautiful.
16: His extremes are unbelievable. He can look clueless. He can look like a single A player for a couple of days and then bang. And you don't teach that kind of power either. Power that he has.
17: And that's the frustration with it. It's like, you know, even Underwood on the
16: telecast
17: TV today, he's like, he even said, you know, why Arias, you know, if he lays off the off speed and loops and just locks in, since he can go the other way, you know, he can wait on that fastball. And then all of a sudden, you know, he gets to like 3-1 and then he strikes out the next two pitches chasing away, you know, or looking. And it's just like, when will it or can it sink in for him? And I don't know. I don't know if it ever will. But that, you know, what do you do with that? Because teams want that, and teams will hope, you know, they could get him locked in on that. And that's why I think he's still around, because he does offer, you know, the potential to actually, you know, help you. But you don't, you just don't know when that would be, or he doesn't have that consistency. So it's just frustrating.
16: Todd Paquette, Guardians Prospective, our guest. We could do this all day, all night, but you've got things to do. You're a very busy man. Thank you, Todd, so much for taking the time.
17: No problem. Thanks, Dennis.
16: Love hearing from TP. He's a hard man to run down because he's very busy. But Robbie Rowe, you saw Gabe Arias' blast today. I mean, it is just, it's crazy with this guy. Just when you're ready to write him off, the thunder stick comes out. And he hits one with ease, 415, 420.
8: Yeah, I don't know if he has that self-awareness where he might be hearing some rumors about him or whatever the case is. But, you know, whenever that chatter comes up of, this might be the time for Gabe Arias to part ways with the Guardians, he looks like the second coming of Jose Ramirez for a split second. Then he goes back to...
16: Within the game.
8: Yeah, sometimes in the same inning.
16: Right. We got the full Gabe experience today. Got a great defensive play, got a clueless at bat, got a home run, and you're like, man, if this guy could ever put it together. But I don't know that he ever will, as Todd mentioned. He's been around enough. He's been at the major league level enough that at some point you're like, all right, it's not going to click on a regular basis, on a consistent basis. That said, though, is he worth keeping around? Because he can run into one. He could give you lightning in a bottle. He is right-handed. He does have defensive abilities. He has a cannon. Is he worth keeping as a reserve, if nothing else?
8: See, and I think what complicates things so much is that he has no options left. If we could just stash him in Columbus, I think it might have already happened already. But the fact that it is, he's got to clear waivers completely to come on back and possibly be a part of this organization, yeah, it makes you kind of wonder. You know, we had a show yesterday where we're screaming about Yandy Diaz and Junior Caminero. Do we want
16: to? You know, and I know what's coming if they get rid of Gabe Arias. Yeah. Oh, yeah.
8: Does he hit the Yankees or the Rays or somebody and just it all makes sense? And
16: somebody's going to grab him. He'll start hitting bombs on a regular basis, and we're going to turn our wrath and direct it at the Cleveland front office for getting rid of Gabe Arias. That's a great point made by Robbie Rowe. 216-578-1100. 216-578-1100. 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And we are also going to be talking about the Cleveland Browns getting ready for training camp. Very special guest due in the 9 o'clock hour. I don't want to name this person because I don't want to jinx it. 216-578-1100. Text the show 21095.
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5: ABC News, I'm Dave Packard. The U.S. says dozens of Iranian drones and missiles have been intercepted in Kuwait and Bahrain, home to several American bases. This after American forces launched a second night of attacks on Iranian targets. An investigation underway in Argentina where officials say a 22-year-old pilot was forced to land solo when her instructor jumped from the plane mid-flight, plunging to his death.
6: That student, still in shock after landing, saying she initially thought her instructor was joking. The federal prosecutor's office is investigating.
5: ABC's Victor Oquendo. If you or someone you know is struggling with mental health issues or thoughts of suicide, call or text the National Lifeline at 988. Maine Democratic Senate candidate Graham Plattner says that Monday's the day he's going to drop out of the race following a new allegation of sexual assault, which he denies. No injuries reported after an Air Canada flight went off the runway and onto a grassy area next to it, coming to landing Montreal this afternoon. This is ABC News.
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13: Say it ain't so, Ole Miss. Oh, my goodness. I mean, this story is stunning on its face. I sure hope that Ole Miss has an explanation for this. But it involves the prep player, Brett Harris. Brett Harris from Western Dubuque, Iowa, and he's a big-time baseball prospect, and he's battling a brain tumor. So I'm reading the story because it's made the rounds on social media. USA Today has a story. They talk about Harris excelling all of that while playing arguably the hardest position on the baseball diamond, catcher. It's incredibly difficult, his brother Calvin said of of the journey for Brett. I really don't know how he did it. I mean, he's having his best season in his high school career. It's incredible. It just speaks to his willpower. Led by Brett, the Harris family has worked with the Birth Cancer Program of the Pediatric Brain Tumor Foundation in partnership with Western Dubuque to raise more than $100,000 that will go toward research to help other families. Calvin says it's been incredible to see how much he's been through over the past several years and still give back to be able to share his story with other people and get back to playing baseball and doing it well. I could not be prouder. All right, and the story continues. When one door closes, another opens. The latest saga for Brett Harris came on Sunday, June 28th, when he received a message to call Ole Miss baseball coach Mike Bianco. Okay. Quote, when he got on the call, the first thing he said was, "We have some bad news," Brett Harris recalls. During the call, Brett was informed that the Rebels were rescinding his scholarship. Brett had been committed to Ole Miss. And he hadn't just committed to Ole Miss. Calvin had played there. And Ole Miss rescinded his scholarship. Please, Ole Miss, tell me that this isn't so. And Brett Harris said, and they were talking about Calvin. Brett was committed to Ole Miss for 4 years, where his older brother Calvin won a national championship with Ole Miss. What? Quote, it didn't hit me fully because I was like, there's no way, Brett said. A month and a half before going to college, what's a kid supposed to do? You're not giving a kid much of a chance, 4 years of being loyal to you. You're not giving him much of a chance to go out and find a new school. The news came days after Ole Miss had coaches in attendance to watch Brett play, raising a suspicion for Scott. It wasn't about his ability because he's played really well. It was more the concern if he had to go up to the Mayo Clinic and leave Ole Miss. We want to take the high road, Scott said, but we also want to say our kid our disappointment in letting a kid know a month before the school's going to start. I mean, that is beyond cold-blooded. I sure hope that Ole Miss has an innocent explanation for this, for rescinding a scholarship of a kid who's got a brain tumor, who's damn good at baseball. But I can't imagine what that explanation is, Robert Zicky.
0: No, it's not a production aspect. It's not an availability aspect, too. I know you mentioned the Mayo Clinic, but at the same time, you know, the article I'm reading, too, says he hasn't missed a game of high school baseball the entire run of this, and he was diagnosed with this his freshman year. This is a, and even if there is a benign reason to this, even if there is something that is innocent enough, this is a bad look, and they have to understand that. And I don't know why they're going to go do that right now. I just hope for everybody involved, the coach, the AD, anybody who was making this decision, they don't have an illness. They don't have something come up in their lives that'll make the, you know, the athletic department look at them like a liability, because that's what this is. And the other thing I'd be worried about too, if I'm the LSU players here or Ole Miss, why do I need to be honest with the team about any injury, any medical issue, anything that I ever have? Because if they're going to use it as some reason just to get rid of me, then if I'm this kid's family, I'm claiming HIPAA. I don't need to tell you guys anything. Then what's going on? Because this is just a bad look all the way around, and I wouldn't be shocked if some other players leave out of this.
13: The story in USA Today continues. Luckily for Brett Harris, he did not have to look far for another opportunity. His brother Calvin had spent the last few off seasons in the minor leagues practicing at Iowa's facilities. Brett and Scott also built up a relationship with Iowa's coaches, who quickly opened another door. Brett reached out to Iowa, and the Hawkeyes are offering him a scholarship to join the program, giving him the chance to play closer to home. Yeah, I mean, Iowa trying to right the wrong here, but it certainly doesn't look good for Ole Miss. And Jeff Ellis, Locked On Guardians, he ex-posted on top of one of the posts that talks about this article and says, man, hard to not root against Ole Miss program after reading this article. So that's ugly, to say the least. 216-578-1100. 216-578-1100. Text the show 21095. Listen to us for free. iHeartRadio app. LeBron James has not signed anywhere yet. You would think it'll get done sooner than later, but there's also a possibility that Rich Paul and LeBron, they want to milk this for all it's worth. They want to make this another summer of LeBron, which they're entitled to do if other people go along with it, specifically those in the media. Mike Zavagno, I love Mike Zavagno, at MZAVAGNO11. He posted this afternoon, early this afternoon, I love Windy, Brian Windhorst, but I think I've had enough of him talking about LeBron. underneath that post by Mike Zavagno, Johnny Odell. As exhausting as it is, outside of the World Cup and MLB, this is the biggest sports story, and Windhorst literally wrote a book on LeBron. He really doesn't have a choice. Vex Zone on X. That's literally how he pays his bills. So many of these media folks will be broke and jobless when Bron retires. We think the finalists in the LeBron sweepstakes are the Warriors, the Heat, the Timberwolves, the Sixers, and the Cavs. I'm happy the Cavs are still in it. Am I desperate for LeBron James? No. But I'd like to see him here, and I've had my disagreement on the air with Boom Daddy about it. Boom Daddy's been very clear that he does not want LeBron James back. I do, if for no other reason than if the Cavs do not land LeBron James, then how have they gotten better since they were booted out of the playoffs in the Eastern Conference Final by the Knicks via a sweep? Where and how have the Cavs gotten better? If they don't add LeBron, where are they going to suddenly improve? Are they going to try to convince us, well, you know what? Reheat, repackage this crew. A full season of James Harden, that'll be the antidote. No. I want the Cavaliers to improve. I want them to get better going into next season, which before we know it'll be right around the corner. And one of the ways, one of the few ways to do that right now is add LeBron James. I know Dean Wade is not a superstar, but he is a piece. He's helped this team defensively. Well, he's on his way. He's gone to Philadelphia. They haven't added anybody of note. I fail to see where the improvement is. If they add LeBron, though, they've improved. And I know LeBron's not a two-way demon. He's not a defender at the highest level anymore. But LeBron is still a top 25 player in the NBA, even at his age, early 40s, established 1984. LeBron, in December of 1984, LeBron automatically makes this team better. And he gives me hope, if for no other reason than a different look and a really good player added to the roster from last year. So I don't have to sit there and go, well, you know what? The Cavs are right. All we need to see is a full season of James Harden, and by next spring, things will be different. No. We can't accept that. I don't think things will be different. And so I don't want to say the Cavs are desperate in the LeBron James sweepstakes, but they definitely need him. There are very few options remaining to improve your team, especially where the Cavs are financially, where they are with the salary cap and the aprons and whatnot. They're in a corner to begin with. It's almost a gift from the small g basketball gods that you have an unrestricted free agent who could potentially play at a below market value, and you can squeeze him in even though you're hamstrung otherwise. And he happens to be LeBron James. So if I'm the Cavaliers, I'm doing everything I can to convince him that this is the place to be for the third time in his career. What say you? 216-578-1100. 216-578-1100. Text the show 21095. We have tons of candidates for the Serta Pro Painter text of the night. Of course, we have calls of the night already. And we just continue to roll on. Sportsline, News Radio, WTAM 1100 and 106.9 FM.
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13: If nothing else, LeBron remains a lightning rod. But before we get back to him, I knew I was right about this. You had plenty of media types, including one very prominent from another sport, an insider with the NFL working for ESPN. I don't want to get in trouble with him. But there were people that were saying Jimmy Haslam had executed the trade of Giannis Antetokounmpo to Miami. And I said, wait a minute. It's not Jimmy Haslam's turn to be the governor of the Bucks. That's in a couple of years. Oh, but Dennis, we're telling you, Jimmy Haslam was the guy who did it. Well, not according to this headline on ESPN.com. Bucks GM Horst, H-O-R-S-T, says trading Antetokounmpo was very difficult. From Jamal Collier, Milwaukee Bucks general manager John Horst called the move to trade Giannis Antetokounmpo very difficult, but he added that it was a transition and it was in best interest of both the Bucks and Antetokounmpo. He has some quotes, and then it says, it has been 2 weeks since Milwaukee agreed to trade Antetokounmpo to the Heat. Horst said he chose Miami's package because of the added flexibility, the draft capital, and the ages of the players gave the Bucks going forward as they try to establish a new foundation after 13 years with Antetokounmpo on the roster. So it looks for all the world like the general manager, John Horst, was the guy who drove the Giannis bus. Now, of course, he's got to get approval from ownership, but even then, I don't

0: Brian is the best available wing out there. We're better with him. Bloom Daddy's allowing emotion to cloud his objectivity. And there are plenty of others who agree with Bloom Daddy and say, no, we're not. We don't want LeBron again. The drama king and all that other stuff and all that comes with him. What I said earlier today as a guest on the Bloom Daddy show is that if the Cavs are able to land LeBron James, they will have, and assuming they don't move off of their now core four to do so, you know, because it would have to be a money thing or it could be a sign and trade. But if they keep Allen, Mobley, Mitchell, and Harden and add LeBron James, it's the best starting five in the history of the franchise. As much as we love, you know, Price and Doherty and those guys and Nance and Hot Rod coming off the bench a lot of the times, or as much as we love the King and KI with some other pieces filled in around them, the best starting five in the history of the franchise would be Allen, Mobley, LeBron, Mitchell, and Harden. That's what I'm hoping for. 216-578-1100. Text the show 21095.
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10: From ABC News, I'm Dave Packer. Less than a month after a ceasefire deal was announced, the U.S. and Iran are once again exchanging missiles. Neighboring countries in the Middle East are coming under fire. And ABC's Martha Raddatz tells us
11: Iran tightening its grip on the Strait of Hormuz. That's causing the cost of oil to rise, and here at home, gas prices, which had started to fall during the ceasefire, now ticking back up to $3.83 a gallon.
10: Now, despite the attacks, a U.S. official says the U.S. and Iran continue to engage in technical negotiations on nuclear issues. ABC's John Quinones sat down with the two sons of Lorenzo

0: Salgado Araujo, the Mexican national who was shot and killed by ICE agents in Houston this week. ICE alleges the officers attempted to stop Salgado Araujo Tuesday morning, but didn't follow commands and tried to run officers over during a traffic stop. But his 27 and 29-year-old sons say they think that their father was scared and didn't know who was trying to stop their vehicle.
1: They have no idea why he was picked up that morning, Tuesday morning. They're thinking that perhaps it was because of his white van. He was a construction worker. He had men that he would take to his construction sites, including his own brother and two other men. Maybe they saw that van as a construction van and thought perhaps that he might be targeted that way.
0: Now to a Utah courtroom today where recordings were played and text messages were read between Tyler Robinson, the man accused of killing Charlie Kirk, and his former roommate and romantic partner, Lance Twiggs. Video presented shows Twiggs telling investigators about his interactions with Robinson.
2: I just asked him in person if what he said was true the night before, and he said it was. I started crying a little bit and said he wishes he hadn't done it.
0: Defense attorneys fought to keep the interview video of Twiggs hidden from public view, saying it could influence finding a fair jury. 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
3: I'm Tom Moore. Here's what else you need to know. A lot of people tuned out today for the calling hours for Rittman Police Sergeant Scott Reese. He was killed in the line of duty Sunday night while at a domestic situation that turned into a triple murder-suicide. Sergeant Reese's father-in-law, Glenn Carpenter, told 3 News the sergeant's death means his legacy will live on.
4: Doing that in such a way that Scott will never be forgotten, that he was here for a purpose to protect his community.
3: The sergeant's funeral, Friday afternoon, 1 o'clock at Northside Christian Church in Wadsworth. Calling hours for the other 2 victims will be Saturday from 4 to 7 at Rittman United Methodist Church. 44-year-old Christine McWilliams and her 13-year-old daughter McKinley, along with Sergeant Reese, were all shot dead by McWilliams' former boyfriend. Their memorial service will be at the same church Saturday, 7 o'clock. Providence House CEO Natalie Leake says she'd like some answers from Cleveland City Hall and the Cleveland Police about what they can do to prevent mass gatherings like the street takeover this past weekend outside Providence House's East Side Crisis Nursery on Buckeye Road. Leake told her Bill Will shots were fired, but none of the children or staff were injured.
5: Our staff were incredible. They immediately, had children move to further interior rooms of the building. They stayed really calm. They said, hey, the fireworks are really loud. We're going to go to a quieter part of the building. So the children had no idea what had happened, that there had been, gunfire at the building.
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6: Clouds moving in during the evening hours. Chances are there for a widely scattered shower or thunderstorm moving in from the west. Cloudy for the most part overnight, with more widely scattered thunderstorms rumbling by. Overnight lows near 70 degrees. Friday, more scattered showers and storms. Partly sunny, a high lower and middle 80s. From the 3 News Weather Center, I'm Mark Johnson.
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1: We will table the Bron discussion. We'll get back to it, but I don't get too many cracks at this person during the course of a year because she's so busy. Joining us on the Celebrity Hotline, Mary Kay Cabot, Cleveland.com and the Plain Dealer, covers the Browns and the NFL, has done so for decades at a Hall of Fame level. MKC, thank you very much for taking the time.
2: Oh, thanks for having me, Dennis. Happy to be here.
1: All right, Mary Kay, how many seasons now entering? You're entering which season covering the NFL?
2: Oh, my gosh. I have never really actually counted it up quite like that, but I know that I started covering the Browns sort of on a backup basis in the late 1980s, and then we just had that three-year little hiatus. But I've pretty much been on it since then.
1: Incredible. And I take it you're as fired up for this one as you've ever been.
2: Yeah, I am. You get to this point in the summer and you're just ready to go. You're ready to see how it all comes together, right? And especially when there's a quarterback competition that lends a lot of intrigue and drama to the whole thing. And so there's so much coming down the pike, so much to get excited about.
1: Talking with Mary Kay Cabot, Cleveland.com and the Plain Dealer, and you mentioned the QB battle. Is this, in your mind, Mary Kay, is this going to be a legitimate training camp quarterback battle, or is it entirely possible that Todd Monken and his staff have made up their minds by now?
2: You know, I actually do think that it is the training camp battle. I think it is, because if it were not going to be that, Todd really wanted to have his QB1 and have his depth chart set coming out of spring ball, and he didn't do that. He did not really want to head into training camp not knowing who is going to be taking all those first-team reps. But he was not ready to make that determination, and therefore I do think that they are really going to let it play out, see how it goes, and I think more so than anything, he wants to see these guys in pads and probably in preseason games before he makes up his mind.
1: Mary Kay Cabot, Cleveland.com and the Plain Dealer. MKC, we figure that the two front runners, the two main candidates, barring something crazy, are going to be Deshaun Watson and Shedeur Sanders. Make the case for each guy to be QB1.
2: Well, we'll start with Shedeur. The things that make Shedeur very intriguing, number one, I would say his pinpoint accuracy when he has time to throw. He's extremely accurate, and then he's got that it factor. It's something that you really can't coach out of a guy. You either have the it factor or you don't. And in the same way that Baker Mayfield sort of had that it factor, Shedeur has that, and that can make up for whatever athletic deficiencies you might have. He's not the speediest guy. He's not the most mobile guy. He's got plenty enough mobility, but he certainly doesn't have Deion's athleticism. He doesn't have Deshaun's athleticism, but he's got that it factor. And I've seen him just get in that zone on the field. When it comes time for the two-minute drill and the game is on the line, he just plays with a natural instinct. It's very uncanny to see him just take over and get in that zone. And he finds the open man and hits the big play a lot. And if he can build on that, especially considering that he never had any practice with any of those guys last year before he had to do all of that. If he can build on what he was able to do last year in that regard, then I think he can make a real competition out of this. So those are the things about Shedeur. And then as far as Deshaun is concerned, if I've named them Shedeur and Deshaun, but I think that'll work better for training camp. But Deshaun has a lot of things going for him when he's healthy and if he's healthy. So if he can stay healthy, he's an excellent processor. He's got great mobility. He's got all of that experience. He's a Pro Bowler. You don't make it to three Pro Bowls and lead the NFL with 4,800 some yards unless you are a darn good quarterback. So he is that. Cleveland Browns fans have not seen that here yet for a multitude of reasons. I mean, if you just look at his career here, it was suspension, and then it was shoulder, and then it was Achilles. And really, that is the easiest way to sum it up. But if he is healthy, I think he can play winning ball.
1: And Deshaun Watson has incentive because he doesn't think his career is anywhere close to done. So he's playing for his next contract, no matter what team it's for. Mary Kay Cabot, Cleveland.com, and the Plain Dealer is our guest. MKC, it didn't come to you as a surprise that Myles Garrett was moved on. You were pretty, or was moved. You had pretty much forecasted it. How have the players accepted life post Myles Garrett?
2: Well, actually, this time it did come as more of a surprise to me because they were so adamant, even at the NFL owners' meetings, that they, you know, that they were not trading him, and they felt that he was still going to be an integral part of the team. And that's actually where it all began in March at the NFL owners meetings, where the Rams started to make those overtures and the ball got rolling there. But I would say that I was pretty surprised about this until it just got to a couple days beforehand. And then I, started to sort of put out there that this could be coming down the pike. But I do think that there will be life after Myles Garrett for this football team. I think it could have some benefit to the defense. And I say that because I think there might be something to be said for spreading the wealth a little bit. There were guys over the years that weren't able to get the sack production, that didn't get the sack production that maybe they were capable of. And I think that there's more to be had. There's more meat on the bone for some of the other guys. One of those guys might end up being Mason Graham. When we talked to Jacques Césaire at Mandatory Minicamp, he said, you know, he's getting there. He's just got to raise his hand and claim that sack. And so I think that was a little bit of the problem with Mason Graham. And now maybe he won't be as reluctant to claim his production. And then I really watch Jared Verse at minicamp and how he just integrated so quickly with his defensive teammates. I've been saying this and writing this for a while. He's a unifier. He's sort of a force multiplier. He's one of those guys that brings guys together. He's a guy's guy, and he's going to enjoy hanging out with his teammates. He looks to me like the kind of guy that's going to have friends over, you know, hanging out at the couch, on the couch, coming over for a cookout. I just feel like he's going to bring guys together in a way that Myles really didn't. When Myles left the facility, you know, he drove out to Medina. He did his own kind of thing, and, you know, and that's fine, but that's just who he was. I think Jared Verse is going to be just good in terms of bringing these guys together and establishing some camaraderie on the defense.
1: Talk with Mary Kay Cabot, Cleveland.com, and the Plain Dealer, getting ready for yet another camp. She's been covering the Browns at an A-plus level for decades. She's a Pro Football Hall of Famer down 71 in Canton. Mary Kay, back to the offense. Denzel Boston, I could not believe that he was still on the board in the second round. I don't think the Browns could believe it either. They grab him, the receiver, out of Washington, even after they had gotten Concepcion in the first round from Texas A&M. And no disrespect to Concepcion, but what I was reading and hearing from all y'all out there in Berea during the rookie minis is that Denzel Boston looks the part. Is he as good of a prospect as I think he is?
2: I think so. I do think so. Now, we have to temper the enthusiasm just a tiny bit because he really didn't get a chance to go yet against Denzel Ward and Grant Delpit and some of those guys, and there was no pass rush and things like that. So we have to see how it all goes when the pads come on. But he did look the part. And the thing about Denzel Boston is that he has exceptional hands. He has some of the best hands that I have seen for a young guy coming through these parts. He is right up there in the top, I would say, three or four receivers that have come through here as a rookie or a young player and exhibited those kinds of hands. And so I think fans can get excited about that. He's super sure-handed. He spends tons and tons of time on the jugs machine, but he just has a natural ability to catch the ball. And the size, I mean, that will stand out to you like crazy the first time you ever maybe see him in person or whatever, or if you see him at camp. The size, the length, that's all there. He can go up and he can grab that ball. He can win the contested catch. So I do think that he's going to be an excellent, excellent receiver. And, you know, there are little things that he has to work on, like getting in and out of his breaks quickly enough and things like that. But for the most part, he really did look the part from beginning to end. I'm eager to see him when they have the full defense on the field and some pads on.
1: And ping-ponging back to that defense, you've mentioned him, Denzel Ward, you know, one of the most underrated quality, super quality players in the NFL, and one of the few guys left as far as quote-unquote grizzled veterans. What is the sense you've gotten from Denzel Ward as, you know, he's got Betonio retiring, he's got Miles out of the building to the Rams? He's a guy that you would think a lot of the young guys look to. He's a quiet leader, but how do you see Ward viewing this rebuild that's not really being framed as a rebuild?
2: I think he's going to take even more of a leadership role. I think he'll be more vocal. I think we will see him more. I think we will hear him more. And I think that he's going to sort of step out in his own right a little bit. I think there are a number of guys who may have been a little bit even dwarfed by Myles Garrett. I wouldn't necessarily put Denzel in that category, but I think he's going to take it upon himself, as will some others, to really step it up in the leadership space. And I'm eager to see Denzel do that, because you will not find a better guy than Denzel Ward. You just will not. And he's someone that you're going to want to follow, and you're going to want to do it like he does it. And so I think it's going to be really cool for him. I think he's all in. I loved a line that he had when after Miles was traded, and he said, "You're either with us or you're against us," and he's not here anymore. So I thought that was really cool. I mean, he was like, hey, you know, he really said so much with that line. It wasn't like, oh, we're going to miss him. I mean, he was not whining about it or crying about it. I mean, he was basically like, hey, you chose not to be with us anymore, and, you know, we are moving on without you, and we will be an excellent defense even without you. So I thought that was a pretty strong statement by him.
1: Talking with Mary Kay Cabot, Cleveland.com and the Plain Dealer, probably the last shot at Mary Kay that I'll have for months, because she's going to be immersed in Browns 24/7, 365. Mary Kay, Todd Monken, his first crack at NFL head coach. What are your impressions of Todd Monken to this point? Is there a word you'd attach to him as in disciplinarian, you know, that type of adjective to describe him? What do you think of Todd Monken in what's now his first calendar year as Browns head coach?
2: Well, I think what everyone will find about him, he's emotional. He wears those emotions on his sleeve. He's going to yell when he feels like yelling. He's going to crack a joke when he wants to do that. He's going to be all over the road emotionally, and we will see different things, far different things, and hear far different things than we ever heard from Kevin Stefanski. He will give answers. You know, he'll hold back some things.
1: Thank goodness.
2: He'll say some things, right? He'll say some things maybe that he'll wish he didn't say. So I think he'll make a few mistakes along the way because he kind of shoots from the hip, and he just kind of lets it fly. And so I think that's going to be a little bit of an adventure, and we'll have to see how that all plays out. But I think it'll be good for Browns fans to have more insight into what the head coach of the team is actually thinking about a certain situation. So I think it'll be good. And then just in terms of just having he's got a big heart for his players. I mean, he's out there loving ball. He's loving his players. You know, he'll give you a hug. He'll kick you in the pants. I mean, it's just, there's a lot going on. And I think that's good. I think he's going to be good for this football team.
1: Yeah, Todd Monken talking to Mary Kay and Dan Lavey and Ashley Bastock. Wait a minute, I thought that was off the record. No, Coach, we had the tapes rolling when you said it. Yeah, you can imagine Monken like, oh, maybe I shouldn't have said that. But he's going to be a breath of fresh air, though, because the buttoned-up Stefanski, I mean, he had outlived his usefulness at the podium, not just for fans, but I'm sure for you guys and gals in the media. Mary Kay Cabot, thank you so much for taking the time. Really appreciate it. Can't wait to read and hear your coverage of Browns training camp.
2: Sounds good. Thanks for having me, Dennis.
1: MKC, Mary Kay Cabot, Pro Football Hall of Fame writer. And, yeah, it was so great for me to be able to catch up to her today and say, can you give us a few minutes tonight? And Mary Kay thinks it's going to be a legitimate QB competition. And presumably it's the realistic QB1, you know, options are Deshaun Watson and Shedeur Sanders. But she doesn't think that it's going to be some kind of pseudo competition because Mary Kay said Todd Monken would have liked to have landed on a QB by now, and they haven't announced it. So I think he's going to give both those guys and the rest of the QB room, but again, primarily Shedeur and Deshaun, he's going to give them an opportunity to show what they can do when everybody's together for real in camp. And listen, I got some, I wouldn't say optimism, but I got a lot. I got a clean slate going with the Cleveland Browns. I'm looking forward to this season because I see it for what it is. This is a rebuild, even though they don't want to use that R word. They don't want to mention it that way. They don't want to frame it that way. But that's what it is. The Browns are rebuilding, and yeah, they're rebuilding with potentially a QB1, Deshaun Watson, at least at the outset of the season. But for the most part, this is a young roster, got a lot of proving to do, and I'm looking forward to that part of it. What I wouldn't be looking forward to is an over-the-hill gang trying to squeeze out one more season, trying to scratch their way to 7 or 8 victories. No. And I think the trade of Miles signals that, and then you got Joel Bitonio retiring. So realistically, this team is not going to be running with the best in the AFC, but they can surprise people, perhaps, with their young group. And, you know, under a coach who's got a lot of proving to do, speaking of that, Todd Monken, he's been passed over a bunch of times. He finally got the job, so he's going to want to win. But he also recognizes he can see the landscape, and he knows he's got to develop too. So I'm looking forward to this Browns season. I am. And I'm looking forward to training camp for the first time in a long time because I do agree with Mary Kay that this is going to be an actual competition at quarterback. You don't usually get those. You don't usually get genuine quarterback competitions in training camp. But I think there is one that's going to unfold in Berea in the coming days. 216-578-1100. 216-578-1100. Other side of the upcoming break, we will resume talking about LeBron James. Do you want the King back for LBJ 3.0?

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23: 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The new Harlan Coben mystery, I Will Find You, on Netflix tumbles out of the top 3 to 5. 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
0: dig below the surface in central Mississippi, and odds are good you'll find a burnt orange color looking back up at you. It's called Yazoo clay, and there's one thing it's known for: wreaking havoc on anything buried in it.
1: It is the strangest, most destructive soil I've ever dug in before. 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
0: 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But in 2012, a construction crew uncovered a big one. 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
0: 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In Mississippi, keeping secrets is as old as the soil itself. 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
4: ABC News, I'm Dave Packard. Less than a month after a ceasefire deal was announced, the U.S. and Iran are once again exchanging missiles. ABC's Martha Raddatz.
12: Iran tightening its grip on the Strait of Hormuz. That's causing the cost of oil to rise, and here at home, gas prices, which had started to fall during the ceasefire, now ticking back up to $3.83 a gallon.
4: Despite the attacks, a U.S. official says the U.S. and Iran continue to engage in technical negotiations on nuclear issues. Former U.S. Olympian David Hearn pleading not guilty to a felony charge, alleging he damaged the Lincoln Memorial reflecting pool. Prosecutors allege Hearn pulled up the liner of the pool, damaging 2 square feet of the bottom. His lawyers say he's being singled out because of the failings of President Trump's reflecting pool renovations. A source close to Graham Plattner privately told staff that he plans to officially file paperwork to withdraw from the main Senate race on Monday. This is ABC News.
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1: Texters are on their game tonight. Been an unbelievably outstanding performance by the Texters, the 21095. Everybody wants to be the Serta Pro Painter text of the night. Could also be call of the night. And the Texters have reminded us about Jake Bowers. Jake Bowers for the Brewers with another bomb. And I looked it up during the break. Brewers are at the Cardinals. It is 6-4. Brewers lead. Bottom six. Jake Bowers to this point, 2-for-2 with a home run, 3 RBI, 2 runs scored, and a walk. You want to talk about a guy having a career year? Jake Bowers is he. He'd been pitter-pattering around, doggy-paddling around as a major leaguer for years, and he's going off this year. Finally, it's clicking for Jake Bowers at the age of 30. He turns 31 on October 6th. Bowers, with the home run tonight, number 17, he has 57 ribbies and is up to the second slash, 270, 370, 509. Jake Bowers is doing work. And that's pretty doggone impressive for a guy who entered tonight with a 699 OPS. Broke in with the Rays in 2018. Guardians acquired him. Didn't do much for Cleveland in 19 and 21 combined. Played just 160 games and had how many home runs? 14. Drove in 49. Guardians sent him on his way. He went to Seattle. Then he was with the Yankees. He's found a home with the Brewers. 2024, 25, and now 26 with the bust-out year at the age of 30. I don't view Jake Bowers as a guy who got away, regardless of what he's doing this year. The guys who I view as got away, they're both right-handed, and they both play for the Tampa Bay Rays. Yandy Diaz and Junior Caminero. Those two, they are the ones who got away from Cleveland, and it's almost inexcusable that one, let alone both of them, is thriving right now for another team and happens to be the same team, Tampa Bay Rays. But I look at Jake Bowers like, you know what, he hadn't done anything for Cleveland. It's okay to move on from him. Ernie Clement doing some things for Toronto. He's not a guy who got away, in my estimation, because, you know, Clement hadn't done much for Cleveland. Sacramento, the Athletics, they chewed right through Ernie Clement. So good for Jake Bowers. You know, excellent job. I'm not criticizing the Guardians, though, or then Indians for moving on from Bowers back when they did. And speaking of former Indians, then Guardians, Tristan McKenzie. Texters say, hey, did you see that Tristan McKenzie was released by the San Diego Padres? Rob Rosicki, no reason to doubt the Texters, but you double-checked it, and it is, in fact, true.
2: Yes, he was released 2 days ago by the El Paso Chihuahuas of the Pacific Coast League. He hasn't even seen the majors for a couple of years now. 15.98 ERA. He's averaging about 12 hits per nine, 22 walks per nine. By far the worst season of any level in his professional career. His whip would be high for an ERA, 3.79 whip on that one. I think he is going to regret for a really long time not having that elbow surgery a few years ago.
1: Yeah, yeah. I mean, in retrospect, it was the wrong decision, and you know, for many reasons. He could have gotten a Tommy John surgery while on the Major League dole. He would have been accruing Major League service time all the while that he was, you know, getting the surgery and then rehabbing it. He overruled the Guardians medical people. As far as we know, the Guardians were like, hey, you need it. And he was like, no. And he went and got the second opinion, the third opinion, opted for no surgery. But think about the fall of Dr. Styx. You want to talk about fame is fleeting in professional sports in general, and then you isolate MLB in this case. Tristan McKenzie broke in with the Guardians. Oh, excuse me. Then it was the Indians in 2020. Then in 2021, 25 games, 24 starts, 5-9 with a 4.95. But he flashed. You know, there were things in there. They're like, okay, it's very intriguing. He's not just this a super thin, tall guy who is hoping and praying that he gets the ball over the plate. Then comes 2022. First year that the Cleveland Major League Baseball team was the Guardians. Tristan McKenzie, 31 games, 30 starts, 11-11 with a 2.96 ERA, an 0.95 whip, walks plus hits per innings pitched. 0.95. He was a 4-WAR player. 4 wins above replacement, which is really good. 191 in the third innings, 190 strikeouts, just 138 hits allowed. And I'm almost positive that was the season of the perfect game bid in Detroit. Where he went 21 up, 21 down at Comerica. But we'll double check that. But Tristan McKenzie was the man in 2022. Robert Zicke, do you have that?
2: Oh, no, I was just looking at the prospect ratings, too. He was the team's second-ranked prospect in 2021. That's how high the Guardians thought of him. Now, in retrospect, he was sandwiched between Nolan Jones and Tyler Freeman, but nonetheless, yeah, he was seen as a huge top, you know, next big thing. You know, if it's, you know, any of these young guys coming up from the minors, he was just like that dude less than 5 years ago.
1: Yeah, and that 2022 season, I mean, it's not like he only did it for 30 or 40 innings. He threw 191 in the third innings and made 30 starts and had a sub-3 ERA and a sub-1 whip. Just incredible. But then it went off the rails for him. And he eventually got released, and now he's been released again. And I don't know if he ever sees a major league field again. All right, I did get it wrong. I got the year wrong. In 2021, speaking of flashing, no wonder they came back with him in 2022 with high hopes. McKenzie took his perfect game bid into the eighth inning against the Tigers on August 15th of 2021. He retired the first 23, so he got the first two outs of the eighth. Two-out single by Harold Castro. Unreal. Tristan McKenzie got the first 23 Tigers out in August of 2021. Robbie Rowe.
2: 8 innings, 11 strikeouts, no walks. Yeah, I mean, he was, for a hot second there, we thought he was going to be the next dominant arm on the top of that rotation. Yeah. He might, if he got the surgery, he might very well be. But, you know, and I know it's tough in the moment when someone tells you, hey, you're going to be shut down for a year and a half. You're not going to be able to play. You're not going to be able to be with the team. You're going to be rehabbing. That sounds like a pretty steep hill to climb. But now look back at it 4 years later, it doesn't seem like it was that bad of a sacrifice, because right now you don't have a career at all.
1: Yeah. Yeah. And again, to me, it's yet another example of how fame is fleeting. And 1 minute you're the toast of the town, and the next minute you're washed out. Sports is unforgiving in that respect, especially pitching at the professional level, pitching with all the difficulties that the arm faces. and all the taxing of an arm when you pitch, it is such a volatile profession, especially being a starting pitcher.
2: And that was something we were always kind of worried about. I remember as well as he was pitching, you know, even through the pandemic year and everything like that, he was 165 pounds soaking wet. I mean, he made Pedro Martinez look like a sumo wrestler at that rate. And I think we were all kind of concerned, is that frame going to be able to hold up for an entire major league career? And obviously now, a couple years later, we got the answer to that question.
1: Yeah, and it's just, it is unfortunate because the Guardians, having become the Guardians in 2022, and he was a key piece for them that first year, they had every right to believe that Tristan McKenzie was going to be a key part of their stuff, a key part of their plans going forward. Even if he wasn't an ace in the classic sense, he was going to be a top-of-the-rotation type, a 1-2 or a 3 at worst. And, yeah, I mean, the frame, you wondered about his ability to hold up over a long major league season, but at the same time, I don't know that his frame was necessarily responsible for the original elbow issue. But then you have, you know, McKenzie digging in, getting stubborn, and not wanting to adhere to the wishes of the team. And once you do that, once you dig into that extent, then the team doesn't feel like it has to have any sort of loyalty to you. And I think the Guardians did try to be patient with him, even beyond it. But there's a certain point where you're like, all right, you're just not productive and you're not going under the knife or whatever they do now to get in there and fix it. So your time with us has come and gone. 216-578-1100. 216-578-1100. Text the show 21095.
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1: I just uncovered something that is absolutely epic, and we'll get to it in the 10 o'clock hour. We've also got a bunch of texts we got to get to about LeBron. But first, we go to Steve in West Virginia. Steve, what's up?
13: Hi, Dennis. A couple players I'd like to ask you about. I always liked him. Ramon Laureano.
1: Ramon Laureano? Yeah, no, like no thanks.
13: Whatever happened to Chris Bryant?
1: Whatever happened to Chris Bryant, the former star of the Cubs, and then he went to the Rockies?
13: Yeah.
1: That's a great question.
13: He don't even play anymore, does he?
1: You know what?
13: Is he still playing?
1: I lost track of him. Rob and I are looking it up. Chris Bryant, okay, listed with the Rockies.
2: No stats in 2026.
1: Wow. Yeah, 34 years old.
13: He was a star, wasn't he?
1: Yeah, I forgot the year that he played with the Giants, or he played part of 2021 with the Giants. Came up with the Cubs in 15, was excellent for the Cubs in 16. 7.7 WAR in the World Series champion 2026 season. Was really good again in 2017, and then fell off. Yeah.
13: Because he could play the infield or the outfield, if I remember right. Is that right?
1: Yeah, he came up as an infielder, yeah. But right, no stats for Chris Bryant at the age of 34 in the major leagues.
13: Well, thanks for looking that up.
1: You got it. And where is our buddy Ramon Laureano? Is he still with San Diego?
2: I believe he's a Padre.
1: Let's double check here. Ramon Laureano. 60-day IL, torn right labrum, so he's done for the season. 203.721 for Ramon. He was a 660 OPS. Had a cup of coffee with Cleveland twice. 41 games in 2023, 31 games in 2024.
2: So I do have a small update on Bryant. Because

0: Stephen. It's similar spelling, but pronounced Cal Stephen, right?
1: Yeah, and Stephen is in Columbus right now.
0: And I'm pretty sure Cal Stephen is done for the year. We'll double check that. While Rob does that, the great Carmen Angelo Tedesco weighs in. Chris Bryant has not retired, still under contract, but he's dealing with horrific back issues. He wants to resume playing at some point, but his body is just telling him no. So that is from Carmen Angelo giving us a little update on Chris Bryant. Robbie Rowe, what's your search telling you about Cal Stephen?
1: Stephen, it looks like he is out right now. It looks like he is, surgery. Yeah, he had surgery here. He is not going to be back until late 2027 at the earliest.
0: Oh, yeah, yeah.
1: So, yeah.
0: A second-round pick of the Jays in 2024 out of Mississippi State. And I know that Cleveland coveted him, but he is injured, and he's, as Rob said, he's not going to be back for a while. So that's unfortunate, to say the least. 216-578-1100, 216-578-1100. 10 o'clock hour. We're going to go into the Wayback Machine, and by Wayback, I got to temper that. Not that far back. For one of the most ridiculously fabulous lineups you've ever heard in your life. And, of course, we'll continue to talk LeBron because plenty of the texters have weighed in about LeBron and the possibility of LBJ 3.0. We'll be back on Sportsline, News Radio WTAM 1100 and 106.9 FM.
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10: From ABC News, I'm Dave Packard. The U.S. and Iran trading more attacks while traffic in the Strait of Hormuz grinds to a standstill. Iran hitting U.S. interests in the Gulf earlier today. In several Gulf states, U.S. officials say they intercepted dozens of Iranian drones and missiles. Those strikes coming after American forces launched a second night of attacks on Iranian targets. ABC's Martha Raddatz.
11: President Trump insists Iran wants to make a deal, a claim he's repeated throughout this war, now 5 months long.
12: They want to make a deal so badly.
11: But Iran instead firing missiles and explosive drones at U.S. bases in Bahrain and Kuwait, with the U.S. Embassy in Jordan warning all Americans to seek cover. Those strikes intercepted.
10: An Idaho woman who claimed her toddlers died last year after being vaccinated is facing murder charges, with prosecutors saying it wasn't vaccines that killed the twins, but their own mother.
13: 23-year-old Andrew.

0: Andrea Shaw is accused of suffocating her twins, Dallas and Tyson, last year after she called 911 claiming she found them dead in a shared bed. Fayette County Sheriff Gary Marshall says they were suspicious from the start.
1: Obviously, it's extremely unusual for two infants to be found deceased and be believed to have passed at the same time.
0: In Utah, the preliminary hearing continued today for Tyler Robinson, charged in the murder of conservative influencer Charlie Kirk. After debate yesterday over video that included Tyler Robinson's former roommate and romantic partner Lance Twiggs talking about Robinson confessing, ABC's Kayna Whitworth.
2: Agent Davis.
3: An investigator reading text messages between the two.
4: Tyler says, I had enough of his hatred. Some hate can't be negotiated out. I am sorry to involve you. And then Lance replies, you weren't the one who did it, right? And Tyler says, I am, I'm sorry.
3: Robinson turning himself in 33 hours after the shooting.
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5: I'm Tom Moore. Here's what else you need to know. A lot of people tuned out today for the calling hours for Ripon Police Sergeant Scott Reese. He was killed in the line of duty Sunday night while at a domestic situation that turned into a triple murder-suicide. Sergeant Reese's father-in-law, Glenn Carpenter, told 3 News the sergeant's death means his legacy will live on.
6: Doing that in such a way that Scott will never be forgotten, that he was here for a purpose to protect his community.
5: The sergeant's funeral, Friday afternoon, 1 o'clock at Northside Christian Church in Wadsworth. Calling hours for the other two victims will be Saturday from 4 to 7 at Ripon United Methodist Church. 44-year-old Christine McWilliams and her 13-year-old daughter McKinley, along with Sergeant Reese, were all shot dead by McWilliams' former boyfriend. Their memorial service will be at the same church Saturday, 7 o'clock. Providence House CEO Natalie Leak says she'd like some answers from Cleveland City Hall and the Cleveland Police about what they can do to prevent mass gatherings like the street takeover this past weekend outside Providence House's East Side Crisis Nursery on Buckeye Road. Leak told her Bill Will shots were fired, but none of the children or staff were injured.
7: Our staff were incredible. They immediately, had children move to further interior rooms of the building. They stayed really calm. They said, the fireworks are really loud. We're going to go to a quieter part of the building. So the children had no idea what had happened, that there had been, gunfire at the building.
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8: Clouds moving in during the evening hours. Chances are there for a widely scattered shower or thunderstorm moving in from the west. Cloudy for the most part overnight, with more widely scattered thunderstorms rumbling by. Overnight lows near 70 degrees. Friday, more scattered showers and storms, partly sunny. A high, lower and middle 80s. From the 3 News Weather Center, I'm Mark Johnson.
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15: I've been in this mode pretty much all night. Say it ain't so. Rob Rosicki, fact check this texter. Home Run Derby only available on Netflix?
16: That is correct.
15: Oh, no.
16: That was part of their TV deal. Yep.
15: Oh, you got to be kidding me. Now, I have Netflix, Denise and I, we do, but...
16: Yeah, we'll have it on in here for sure.
15: I mean, this is ridiculous. Yeah, we'll be in here. I just...
16: Well, it's modern baseball now, modern sports.
15: Yeah. I just cannot. I can't stand the owners. I can't stand them. And I know the players are part of it, too. But, you know, with this deal in particular, the Home Run Derby. But I was thinking, too, about the owners and how they want to cry poverty and they want to say we have no chance. You know, two-thirds of the league has no chance to compete, even though this year two-thirds of the league mathematically has every bit an opportunity to compete. And many, not just me, not just I, are saying that the American League is as wide open as it's been in forever. But these mid to small market owners, they can always hide behind, well, we didn't have a chance. We didn't have a chance because the big bad Dodgers hoarded too much local TV revenue. We didn't have a chance because we're not in a large market. So we're not in the running for Scott Boras clients. We don't have a chance because other teams have the ability to spend more than we do. They've always got excuses, the mid to smalls. And when they get presented with a year like this one, where the stars align for parity, I mean, it doesn't get much more, what's the word, paradic? I just invented it. You don't have much more fertile ground for parity than you do this year in the American League for certain and to a degree the National League. And yet these mid to small markets are still going to cry poverty. They're still going to say unfair, unfair, unfair. And they're going to claim, oh, we have to have a salary cap to save the game from us, to save us from ourselves. It's just lunacy. And they don't care if they shut the game down in 2027. They don't. They'll give it lip service. They'll claim they do, but they don't. Because if they truly cared, they wouldn't shut the game down. They would make sure that we don't lose a single game to a work stoppage in 2027. But that's not how the signs are pointing. They'll dig in, owners and players. Ah, whatever. Who cares about the consumer? Who cares about alienating them, chasing them away, giving them every reason to hate us? We're going to do what we do. Billionaire owners against millionaire players.
16: It's the same kind of feeling they'll tap into that the World Cup did. You know, there was all the controversy about the organization of the World Cup, and then the ball started rolling around the field, and nobody cared. We were all happy that it was here. The NFL does the same thing. You know, they have a bad news story on Monday. They're just praying to get till Thursday, and we can start playing football again. So, like, that's what it is. They know that no matter how bad they treat the consumer, they did in 94. They eventually came back.
15: Yeah.
16: So they know we'll come back. They know we love the game.
15: Texts have been on point. Although I'm going to disagree with one in particular. Sportsline, talking third-rate sports in a third-rate city.
16: By the way, that's a 216 number. That's a local number.
15: Right. A local number. Okay. If you think it's third-rate sports in a third-rate city, why are you here? Presumably, you have the ability to pack up and move and get out of a third-rate city that has third-rate sports. The snarkasm in the text screen tonight is almost unprecedented. Bybee selected to the All-Star team, starting pitcher for the Home Run Derby. Listen, overall, Tanner Bybee's been pretty doggone good. Let's see here. There was a couple other good ones. What do we get for Caminero? Not much. Tobias Myers came from Tampa Bay to Cleveland for Junior Caminero. Caminero, a teenager who obviously hadn't had a chance to play at the major league level, but Cleveland flushed him out of the system, sent him to Tampa, and he is awesome for the Tampa Bay Rays. And he's still younger than a lot of the guys who Cleveland has pinned its hopes on in the coming years. Junior Caminero is everything and everyone that the Guardians need. Right-handed power stick who's young. And Tobias Myers was flushed out of the system in less than a year.
16: Yeah, Tobias Myers in 25 appearances with the New York Mets has an ERA over 6.
15: Wow. Boucher, I knew that when we talked about your buddy Tristan McKenzie that you would come out of the woodwork. What's up, Boucher?
17: Well, right. Yes, you were right on that. Because I haven't talked to you in ages, but what I wanted to say is, Tristan, the last time I talked to you, I used this word. I said, Tristan is an enigma. And he still is an enigma. And I wish you wouldn't give up completely on him, because at this stage of the game, nobody knows what's going to happen. And I know that you didn't follow him this spring like I did, okay? I know you didn't.
15: For sure.
17: Okay, but I watched.
15: I basically lost track of him. Yeah.
17: Right.
15: Continue.
17: Okay. He was at the start of spring training camp with the Padres. He was doing beautifully. He was being talked about on the San Diego sports shows and everything, how impressive he was pitching lights out. You know, he had a good command, you know, and his velo was up, way up. So that when the first actual game he was in, his first fastball was 97.
15: Yeah, Boosh, just save me the play-by-play. What happened to him? Why did he not stick with the Padres?
17: Because they let him go. It's not that he didn't stick with them. They let him go because he was just self-destructing on the mound. He just was pitching, you know, a lot of walks, he could not get the command. He had the velo was up, like I told you. So this is why I'm saying, everybody says, oh, he should have got the surgery, Well, he didn't get the surgery, but for some reason he was able to throw pitches at 97, 98 miles an hour that he hadn't, you know, that I'm not sure it was, you know, needed. I don't know, okay? I'm not any authority on this, okay? I'm just giving my opinion. But I don't know that the surgery was necessary. I think watching him as closely as I did with the Padres, he was very anxious on the mound. I think he was up there overthinking. He was trying to aim the ball. He was just like in a desperate situation. And I think it's more a mental thing than it is a physical, but that's just my opinion.
15: Well, so, no. And Boucher, by the way, you need to get in touch with Tristan again, because you are the ultimate positivity for him. So, Boucher,
17: we are in touch, but I don't. We are in touch, but I don't ask him things like this.
15: Okay. All right.
17: Because, you know, I don't know that, you know, I mean, if he wanted to share something with me, he would. You know, but I don't want to put him on the spot.
15: Good point.
17: You know what I'm saying? I feel terrible that this that they let him go. But, you know, let me say one thing. Because everybody thought the Ruben Niebla was going to be his savior, correct?
15: The pitching coach of the Padres. Yeah.
17: Okay. Well, across the board, the whole pitching staff with the Padres is in shambles.
15: Yeah.
17: They're not pitching well. A lot of them are injured. I mean, across the board, things aren't going well for the Padres this year. And I know because I followed them up to this point, but I'm not anymore. I'm not wasting my time now that Tristan isn't with them anymore. But go ahead.
15: No, I was going to say, Boosh, thanks very much for coming up on a break. But I really appreciate hearing from you. And, yeah, I mean, I don't think Rob or I is saying that Tristan McKenzie's done. But we are saying that it doesn't look good for Dr. Sticks. And we are mentioning, you know, as far as, you know, his major league career, you know, given that he was released this week from AAA. But yeah, I mean, Boosh has always been in Tristan McKenzie's corner. And she does raise a point that is very important to remember. We had talked about, Rob and I did, the recommendation, the strong recommendation from the Cleveland organization that Tristan McKenzie get Tommy John. But Boosh is right to say this. There's no guarantee. There is no guarantee that what has bedeviled McKenzie to this point would have gone away just because he got surgery. Or, you know, that not getting the surgery is the reason why he can't put the ball over the plate. So yeah, that's a fair point. There's no guarantee about anything, surgery, non-surgery. Listen, there are plenty of pitchers at the professional level who flush out because one day they can't throw strikes. No matter how hard they throw, they can't put the ball over the plate. And you know, we saw one of them with James Karinchak for a while. He disappeared for a couple of years. Now he's back with the Braves in their bullpen, but he couldn't throw strikes. So it could be a variety of things, but it's unfortunate for Dr. Sticks at this moment. When we return, other side of the upcoming break, I'm going to blow your mind with a lineup from the Cleveland Guardians.
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1: 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Text, Rob, can you scroll up a little? There's something that says, I'm sure you're conveniently not going to read that one. Is that coming from the same one about
2: yeah,
1: the
2: I think, yeah, there's
1: electric?
2: Some sort of, yeah, I don't even know. It's gibberish at that point. I wouldn't read it if, yeah.
1: Okay.
2: I don't know.
1: Text include, I disagreed with your comments on the Bloom Daddy show today. Big-time postseason game pitchers should be given credit for rising to the occasion when Hall of Fame induction decisions are made. Maybe you misheard me, because we were talking about the candidacy of Justin Verlander, and I said he's a locked first ballot Hall of Famer for a number of reasons. And I said postseason performance is only bonus material. If there's a struggle anywhere in the postseason, I'm not holding it against you. It can only enhance your candidacy. And we were talking specifically about Verlander in the World Series. Verlander's World Series numbers are not great. His overall postseason numbers are really good, or good enough, in addition to that Hall of Fame regular season. But when I look at a postseason, yes, it's money time. And if you do really well in the postseason and you had kind of a middling regular season career, but a good enough career where you're Hall of Fame considered, then that could very well put you over the top, your postseason performance. I place a tremendous amount of value on postseason performance, but I won't ding you if you don't come through in the postseason, but you've had an outstanding regular season that's, you know, composite that's worthy of the Hall of Fame. Because what about the guys who put up great numbers in the regular season? They never get to the postseason, so you never see whether they're any good or not under the brightest lights. They skate because they never played in the postseason. I'm not dinging the guy who was at least there and didn't do well if the regular season numbers are comparable. What I will do is enhance your candidacy if you perform well in the postseason. Rob, what do you got?
2: No, I was going to say, I think the best example of that's John Smoltz. A little over 200 wins. I know he had that run as a closer for a couple of years, but the biggest reason why he's in the Hall of Fame is 15-3 in the postseason. Like, that was enough to put him over.
1: And Curt Schilling should absolutely be in the Hall of Fame. He had a really good regular season career, but his postseason on top of that should easily have ensured
2: him. David Cone.
1: David Cone kind of washed over as a candidate, but I'm sorry if you missed what I was saying there. We were just talking specifically about Justin Verlander in the World Series. But Verlander was one of the best pitchers of his generation. He's one of the all-time greats, and he deserves to get in. As painful as it is from the Cleveland perspective, given that he did most of his great work with the Tigers. Steve in North Olmsted. Steve, you are on the show. What's up, Steve?
3: Man. Not much. Two things that waiting in line. When you got a team that knows pitching but can't find a right-handed bat, they knew that Mr. Sticks, they knew what he needed. Look what they found. Look how long we keep people. Then we got to trade them. Look what we got for Corey Kluber. And look what apparently someone didn't know, which would be the upper management from the middle of 23 on, and you're not supposed to use the phone in the dugout and stuff. Well, the other night, some guy who used to be our setup guy came in early. What was it, last night? When Smith come in eighth inning, look what he did when he came in. Have you ever seen a manager walk out? I'm going to my closer, and a guy come in like that and do what he did. This team knows pitching. So my question is, why did they give up? And I know you ran out of options, but why did they give up on Noel? He's a right-handed bat that don't know weight transfer, never taught it. He looked like Mike Hargrove in the batter's box. He's 6'4", 260. Why don't we have like a Manny Ramirez type? And I know Manny wouldn't be. The Triv said he's the purest hitter he's ever seen. But our batting coaches never saw a game in the majors. Why don't we have somebody like, what was his name, first base for St. Louis, just clocked 700 home runs, retired, and always played for anyone with the Angels. What was his name? Why can't we find somebody like that that can relate to these guys? Just pay somebody and bring them in for 3 months or whatever. You know, hey, we're going to they probably got everything. But, I mean, Mitchell's making $70 million. Okay, here comes LeBron. And what I'm saying is we got to make room for Bronny. Okay, that's basketball. You got Shador Sanders. That's where we're at. In the retread of Watson, he's going to – he's gone. He's done. Baseball in this town, everybody loves it. We can't find – this team cannot develop a Manny Ramirez, and we can't develop the hitters. We got good hitters. We got Ramirez, but everybody on the team got Schneeman.
1: Steve, thank you for the call. I appreciate it. Love hearing from Steve in North Olmsted. You meandered a little bit on us, but I get your overarching point about the Guardians, the Cleveland Major League Baseball team, struggling to develop hitters. Hope against hope that Chase the Lauder is one of those who takes hold. Believe it or not, John Kenzie Noel was a one war player just 2 years ago. He did manage one win above replacement with a 774 OPS in 2024. Had 13 bombs in 67 games. Fell off a cliff last year, got flushed out of the system. He's in Baltimore's system now at last check. Rob's nodding. But no major league games for Big Christmas.
2: 460 OPS in AAA. That might be why.
1: Yikes. Just 24 years old. But listen, I don't put John Kenzie's failure to blossom on the Guardians necessarily until and unless some other team unlocks the secret to Jayhawk on a consistent basis. 216-578-1100. Text the show 210-95.

0: It's Bill Wills, Friday on Cleveland's Morning News with Wills and Snyder. 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
2: ABC News, I'm Dave Packard. The U.S. saying dozens of Iranian drones and missiles have been intercepted in the last 24 hours in Kuwait and Bahrain, home to several American bases. Iran's response coming after two nights of American strikes on Iranian targets. An Idaho woman who claimed her toddlers died last year after being vaccinated is facing murder charges, with prosecutors saying it wasn't vaccines that killed the twins, but their own mother. 23-year-old Andrea Shaw is accused of suffocating her twins, Dallas and Tyson, last year after she called 911, claiming she found them dead in a shared bed.
3: Shaw was arrested 5 days after giving birth to a third child. She's not entered a plea, and her lawyer says she's innocent. Now, if convicted in Idaho, she could face life in prison or the death penalty by firing squad.
2: ABC's Melissa Dunn. President Trump's proposed 250-foot triumphal arch received initial approval today from Trump's handpicked National Capital Planning Commission. This is ABC News.
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16: I've been teasing it for a while. Might as well flush it out. We've been talking about Tristan McKenzie. Tristan McKenzie is the owner of the first pitching decision when the Cleveland Major League Baseball team became the Guardians. First game that Cleveland played as the Guardians, the losing pitcher was Tristan McKenzie. He was responsible for a two-run eighth inning by the Royals. Let me see if he was responsible for both runs. Game was started by Shane Bieber. He went 4 2/3. And then Brian Shaw got the last out of the fifth. And McKenzie pitched the 6th, 7th, and 8th, gave up 2 hits, 2 runs. And was charged with the loss. Guardians lost 3-1 in the first game that they ever played as the Guardians. What is mind-blowing, and I think I'm going to blow even Rob Rozicki's mind, the starting lineup for the Cleveland MLBers, the first time they were known as the Guardians, at least regular season.
17: I got one, Jose Ramirez. I know he was there, but everybody else.
16: Jose Ramirez batted third, played third base. Are you ready for this lineup?
17: Oh, I'm sure this will be outstanding.
16: Leading off and playing center field, Miles Straw.
17: Okay, at least he's still in the bigs. Okay.
16: Batting second and playing left field before he was kicked to shortstop later in the game, Ahmed Rosario. Jose Ramirez in the 3-hole at third. Your cleanup man and the DH that day, the Franimal, Franmil Reyes.
17: I forgot about him too.
16: This was April 7, 2022. Franmil Reyes, cleanup at DH. Your number 5 hitter, the assassin, Bobby Bradley at first base. Pinch hit for by Owen Miller.
17: If you have to get pinch hit by Owen Miller, then you got to, yeah, okay, wow.
16: And then Miller was replaced by Oscar Mercado in left. This one is just incredible when we think back. The number 6 batter starting at second base, going 0-for-4 with 2 punch outs, Yu Chang.
17: Yu Chang, Chang. Okay, wow.
16: Yes.
17: That's a blast from the past.
16: So Yu Chang started at second and then moved to first after Owen Miller had pinch hit for Bobby Bradley. Batting 7th, a guy that was new on the scene, and he had himself one hell of a series. the right fielder for the Cleveland Guardians, Stephen Kwan.
17: I remember that game. I remember looking at one of my buddies and asking what a Stephen Kwan was, because that was the first time I ever heard of him.
16: Batting eighth and catching, Austin Hedges. And batting ninth, starting at shortstop, Andrés Giménez. And Giménez moved from short to second. Wow. Isn't that wild? Straw, Rosario, Ramirez, Reyes, Bradley, Chang, Kwan, Hedges, and Giménez.
17: I think
16: first ever game as the Guardians in the regular season.
17: I'm trying to look at this right now, actually, and this is kind of a nice state of the current team. I think, obviously, Jose and Hedgie are still, and Kwan are still in the lineup now, but I think the only other person in that deal I'd rather take from that roster would be Andrés Giménez at second base. Everybody else seems to be an upgrade. Center field, Miles Straw, whatever we got going right now, I'll take that. Same with first base. Same with pretty much everywhere across the diamond here.
16: Remember some of the tanks that Bobby Bradley hit? Oh, my gosh. And Franimal, we thought he was the next right-handed power stick hope. And he was for a while. He was a masher from the right side. But he flamed out. Bobby Bradley never really got going. Gee, my niece. Michael and Talmadge. Michael, you're on the show. What's up, Michael?
18: Hey, how you doing there? Appreciate you taking my call.
16: No problem, sir.
18: I'd like to speak on LeBron.
16: Okay, go ahead.
18: My feeling is when I think about him coming back, I remember him dropping his jersey on the floor of Boston Garden. Okay, yeah. And then we gave him a second chance. Comes back, wins Northeastern Ohio,
16: yeah,
18: a championship. That's all good, you know. And had he and Kyrie stayed, they would have won a championship the second year, right after that championship year, but they were all chasing money. And then my feeling is, if you really want him to come back, if he really wanted his legacy here, he would come from league minimum and show his true heart and soul and come here and play league minimum and no kid. So I don't know how that goes over with you, but that would show that he wasn't chasing money or chasing some Netflix show or nothing.
16: Michael, thanks for the call.
18: The way it would go.
16: I'm down for it all. I don't care. I don't care. I just want the Cavs to be better equipped to go farther in the playoffs. And you say, well, they got to the Eastern Conference Final. You know what? This past postseason was fool's gold. It really was. If the Toronto Raptors were healthy, they beat the Cavaliers in round one. They weren't. Cavs got by them. Then they barely got by JB. Now, that was an impressive job by Cleveland, especially winning 5-7 on the road. But they needed seven games to get past JB, when a lot of people didn't think that JB was equipped with not enough shooters around Cade Cunningham to beat Cleveland, even though Detroit was the top seed. So I want this team to be better next year. And to me, LeBron is a way to do that. If Bronny has to come with him, then he has to come with him. I'm not worried about the last guy on the bench, Robert Zicke.
17: I don't mind the idea, though. Like, if you look at LeBron, and we'll just pick a number right now, $15 million. You look at him and say, all right, you're going to get $15 million. If you want to come in by yourself, that's fine. If you want to bring the kid, $15 million minus however the kid's making, that's what's going to be your money. It's going to be basically like a day laborer showing up. Yeah, I'm going to pay him out of my own pocket. Don't worry about it. I don't mind that idea, but I mean, in all seriousness, though, every superstar has their guy, has somebody they like to have on the team. You know, Giannis and
16: he's
17: brothers.
16: Allowed. Yeah. He's allowed to want his son to come with him, if that in fact is the case. If I were LeBron and his crew, and I were a top 20 five player into my 40s, I wouldn't mind recreating another summer of LeBron, even if it doesn't last the entire summer like the previous ones did. Why not maximize your leverage? If you can, if LeBron has more than one team eating out of his hand, if he has more than one team potentially groveling for his services, then he has every right to milk this for as long as he wants. I don't blame him. I don't blame Rich Paul. Do I like it? Not necessarily. I'd like LeBron to sign on the dotted line with Cleveland right now. But if other teams think they're in it, they're putting their pitches together. They're, you know, doing their groveling and kissing up. Now, Bill Simmons, incredibly well-respected, Bill Simmons, on the pod, he said, pretty clear Golden State being used as leverage as LeBron goes back to Cleveland. The Cleveland thing is done. Bill Simmons on LeBron's free agency sweepstakes. Okay, I'll believe it when I see it. But at this moment, I take seriously as a potential suitor the Sixers, maybe the Heat, maybe the Warriors. But the Timberwolves, possibly. But of those five that have been mentioned as finalists by others, not by LeBron and his camp, but the Warriors, Cavs, Heat, Wolves, Sixers, I think the Cavs have as good a case as any to make to LeBron. Come help us win a title. We're not desperate, but we'd like to have you for sure. We know you can help us. You plop right in as a wing. And boy, that starting five looks awfully good. Let's go to it. We got James Harden waiting in the wings with the contract particulars to see if LeBron can come in and work around him and that salary structure and all the complicated elements of that. You have Spider Mitchell committing to this franchise, sending the signal to LeBron that Donovan Mitchell is down for this for at least another 4 years. So that's good. And then what I've said a lot that I don't know that a lot of national people have said, and LeBron's camp hasn't mentioned this, but we know it's going to happen. We know it. LeBron is not retiring on a given July day when he's kicking up his feet on the other side of the world on vacation. He's not going to announce his retirement from the NBA on summer vacation. His retirement from the NBA is going to be a farewell tour. You know it. I know it. We all know it. They haven't said it, but that's going to happen. And because it's going to be a farewell tour, I think that is another reason why the Cavs are that much better equipped to do this than other teams, even, you know, the finalists that have been named. Think about the Warriors. Do the Warriors really want to do a year-long farewell tour to LeBron James when their unquestioned franchise superstar, future Hall of Famer, is Steph Curry, who's very close to retiring, we would think, if and when LeBron says it's his final season? Are they going to want to do that full retirement tour when they have Steph Curry on their roster? I doubt it. So that's, you know, and the Cavs, they know the drill, to loosely quote Joe Biden. The Cavs know the drill. They've been through LeBron, not once but twice. They know what it's like to have him in their employ. Nobody is better suited for a farewell tour than the Cavs with LeBron. Number one overall pick. Kid from Akron. It's the perfect send-off team. And I'm not saying next season is the farewell tour, because it almost certainly isn't. But when that time comes, presumably with the team that he's going to sign with now, I can think of no better team to do it, no better franchise to do the year-long farewell tour than the Cavs. But beyond all that, though, beyond the pomp and the circumstance and the possibility of Bronny coming along for the ride and the drama and all this other, he just makes the Cavs better. He does. And the Cavs, to me, and they're not beggars, but they also can't be choosy, because at this stage of the NBA offseason, a lot of teams have already made their moves to improve. The Cavs have not. I don't know that the Cavs are going to pull out of thin air players via free agency or trade, not named LeBron, who are suddenly going to make them better. But LeBron is one of the few still available who can. So why would you shake a stick at that? And what skin is it off our back if drama comes to Cleveland with the Cavs? You know, we talk about, oh, we don't want the drama. Oh, well, you know what? So he comes here as a 40-something, and yeah, there's some catering that needs to be done to him. And he brings his son along with him. So what? The people who have to worry about it are inside Rocket Arena, not us. You know, at least employees and front office and management and ownership. They're the ones who need to concern themselves with all things LeBron, that, you know, that everything that comes with him. We as observers, we as fans, all we need to worry about is, what does the on-court product look like? And I'll tell you this, and you know it deep down in your soul, that starting lineup, if they can pull it off, get LeBron in here without a sign and trade and somehow manage to bring back Harden, Mitchell, Mobley, and Allen, plus LeBron, that starting five has so much intrigue. I mean, I would be instantly interested in the regular season. Robert Zicke, would you not be along with me?
17: It would be interesting for sure. I don't know how it's going to work from a basketball standpoint with, you know, kind of the redundancies with LeBron and Harden offensively, but it's going to be interesting for sure. You know, you got a lot of big names out there. You got a lot of talent out there, a lot of just NBA resume, period. And yeah, I could see it. Again, I think it could take some time for them to kind of figure it out, but they're going to have as much talent as anybody in the Eastern Conference.
16: Offensive talent.
17: Offensive, yeah. Defensive talent, that might be what we have to work on here.
16: But yeah, with Allen and Mobley at the back end of it, I mean, gee, Manise, think about it. And you don't have to stretch you know, your hopes with each position, because they slot pretty nicely. Harden as the PG, Mitchell as the off guard, LeBron as the small forward, Mobley is the power forward, and Allen is the center. That team is a handful to deal with. For opposing defenses to have to deal with those guys. And but think about the alternative, too, especially if LeBron were to land with the 76ers or the Heat. The Cavs are like, okay, we have to deal with the Heat. They're already appreciably better with Giannis. And then they add LeBron. Oh, boy. The Knicks are the defending NBA champs. The Celtics get Tatum back. Brown has gone to the Sixers. What if LeBron goes to the Sixers? I mean, if LeBron lands in an Eastern Conference, you know, with an Eastern Conference team, the Cavs are looking around going, we got problems in this conference. And then Detroit is dangerous, too. So I'm looking forward to it. I hope it happens. We'll continue to talk about it, though, of course. All right, thank you very much for listening, texting, personal texting. Thanks most of all to the great Rob Rosicki. And you know what? So many great texts that everybody gets Serta Pro Painters text of the night. All right, we'll be back hopefully tomorrow. Talk to everybody soon.

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0: There's what else you need to know. A lot of people tuned out today for the calling hours for Ripon Police Sergeant Scott Reese. He was killed in the line of duty Sunday night while at a domestic situation that turned into a triple murder suicide. Sergeant Reese's father-in-law, Glenn Carpenter, told 3 News the sergeant's death means his legacy will live on.
1: Doing that in such a way that Scott will never be forgotten. That he was here for a purpose to protect his community.
0: The sergeant's funeral, Friday afternoon, 1 o'clock at Northside Christian Church in Wadsworth. Calling hours for the other 2 victims will be Saturday from 4 to 7 at Ripon United Methodist Church. 44-year-old Christine McWilliams and her 13-year-old daughter McKinley, along with Sergeant Reese, were all shot dead by McWilliams' former boyfriend. Their memorial service will be at the same church Saturday, 7 o'clock. Providence House CEO Natalie Leake says she'd like some answers from Cleveland City Hall and the Cleveland Police about what they can do to prevent mass gatherings like the street takeover this past weekend outside Providence House's East Side Crisis Nursery on Buckeye Road. Leake told her Bill Will shots were fired, but none of the children or staff were injured.
2: Our staff were incredible. They immediately, had children move to further interior rooms of the building. They stayed really calm. They said, hey, the fireworks are really loud. We're going to go to a quieter part of the building. So the children had no idea what had happened, that there had been, gunfire at the building.
0: Now your 3 News forecast.
3: Clouds moving in during the evening hours. Chances are there for a widely scattered shower or thunderstorm moving in from the west. Cloudy for the most part overnight, with more widely scattered thunderstorms rumbling by. Overnight lows near 70 degrees. Friday, more scattered showers and storms, partly sunny, a high lower and middle 80s. From the 3 News Weather Center, I'm Mark Johnson.
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0: The World Cup is underway and it's been incredible. 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
3: ABC News, I'm Dave Packard. The U.S. saying dozens of Iranian drones and missiles have been intercepted in the last 24 hours in Kuwait and Bahrain, home to several American bases. Iran's response coming after two nights of American strikes on Iranian targets. An Idaho woman who claimed her toddlers died last year after being vaccinated is facing murder charges, with prosecutors saying it wasn't vaccines that killed the twins, but their own mother. 23-year-old Andrea Shaw is accused of suffocating her twins, Dallas and Tyson, last year after she called 911, claiming she found them dead in a shared bed.
4: Shaw was arrested 5 days after giving birth to a third child. She's not entered a plea, and her lawyer says she's innocent. Now, if convicted in Idaho, she could face life in prison or the death penalty by firing squad.
3: ABC's Melissa Dunn. President Trump's proposed 250-foot triumphal arch received initial approval today from Trump's handpicked National Capital Planning Commission. This is ABC News.
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10: from ABC News. I'm Dave Packer. The U.S. and Iran exchanging a new round of airstrikes. The U.S. military hitting at least 9 towns in Iran. And Tehran launching attacks toward Kuwait, Bahrain, and Jordan.
11: What we've heard from U.S. Central Command is that while, yes, they have increased the number of targets that they've been striking, a total of 170 over the last 2 days, they also remain poised, they say, to provide defensive measures should there be any kind of Iranian attack. So far, what we've seen is successful interceptions. Dozens of Iranian drones and missiles were fired at neighboring countries, and all were intercepted or it may have caused minimal damage.
10: ABC's Louis Martinez in a Utah courtroom Thursday. Recordings played and text messages read between Tyler Robinson, the man accused of killing Charlie Kirk, and his former roommate and romantic partner, Lance Twiggs. The messages read aloud by Utah State Bureau of Investigation case agent Brian Davis.
12: How long have you been planning this?
13: Scroll down a little bit, please, Kimberly.
12: And Tyler replies, a bit over a week, I believe.
10: A judge is considering whether to proceed with the case against Robinson. The family of Nolan Xavier Wells plans to conduct an independent autopsy following the 18-year-old's mysterious death. The Mississippi teen went missing on the 4th of July while on a boating trip with a high school friends at a popular undeveloped island. Police say the friends left the island without Wells, whose body was found 2 days later. ABC's Alex Perez says the local sheriff's department is now facing pressure to find out exactly what happened.
14: The White House touted the $3.47.
10: And authorities have this week solicited help from the public for asking for any video images from people who were there on Horn Island over the 4th of July weekend. What was supposed to be a one-day strike for nearly 4,000 nurses at Brigham and Women's Hospital in Boston has turned into a 5-day strike after the hospital locked out striking nurses through July 13th. 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
3: ABC News, I'm Dave Packard. New details in this week's fatal shooting involving federal agents in Houston. Officials now say the man killed, Lorenzo Salgado Araujo, was not the target of the search by ICE. And his sons are talking to ABC News, saying their father always worried about being robbed, and that may be why he didn't stop for the unmarked cars. Lorenzo Salgado.
4: He was a law-abiding citizen. My dad was a hardworking man, a family man, who wanted nothing more than to put food on the table and to watch his sons achieve the American dream.
3: The lawyer for the family of 18-year-old Nolan Wells says it will conduct an independent autopsy following the 18-year-old's death while celebrating 4th of July with friends. Attorney Ben Crump saying the family has concerns about authorities in Mississippi investigating the death of a young black man. Former Olympic canoeist who's been charged with felony destruction of property at the Lincoln Memorial Reflecting Pool pleading not guilty. 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
14: From ABC News, I'm Dave Packer. New details in this week's fatal shooting involving federal agents in Houston. Officials now say the man killed was not the target of the search by ICE. And his sons are talking to ABC News, saying their father always worried about being robbed. And that may be why he did not stop for the unmarked cars.
15: The boys say that their father reacted and tried to get away from these men because they were did not identify themselves. The van that they had was unmarked. They say their father was afraid and that his concern was that he might be carjacked, and that's why he tried to stay away from the agents, but that he did not ram their vehicles.
14: ABC's John Quinones. Iran's late supreme leader was laid to rest Friday morning, months after being killed at the start of the war. His burial marks the end of a week of mourning. Regime supporters filling the streets. No signs overnight of large-scale U.S. strikes, but previous 2 days, the U.S. military said it struck 170 targets. Meanwhile,
16: Iran tightening its grip on the Strait of Hormuz. That's causing the cost of oil to rise, and here at home, gas prices, which had started to fall during the ceasefire, now ticking back up to $3.83 a gallon.
14: ABC's Martha Raddatz. The lawyer for the family of 18-year-old Nolan Wells says it will conduct an independent autopsy following the 18-year-old's death while celebrating the 4th of July with

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1: 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The right to celebrate, the duty to stay alert.
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3: ABC News, I'm Dave Packard. Iran's late Supreme Leader was laid to rest early Friday morning, months after being killed at the start of the war. His burial marks the end of a week of mourning. Regime support is filling the streets, some of them carrying banners, including one threatening President Trump. No signs overnight of large-scale U.S. airstrikes, but in the previous 2 days, the U.S. military said it struck 170 targets. What was supposed to be a one-day strike for nearly 4,000 nurses at Brigham and Women's Hospital in Boston has turned into a five-day strike after the hospital locked out striking nurses through July 13th. Registered nurse Jim McCarthy.
4: We've been trying to negotiate with them since last week. We've been trying to sit down a few times. We were hoping to do it on Monday. They said, nope, just go walk. We don't care. And then today, strike began.
3: Eight men indicted for their alleged roles in a plan to attack last month's UFC event at the White House. They face murder and terrorism conspiracy charges. This is ABC News.
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4: ABC News, I'm Dave Packer. A U.S. official says the U.S. and Iran continue to engage in technical negotiations on nuclear issues following 2 days of retaliatory strikes against Tehran this week.
5: President Trump insists Iran wants to make a deal, a claim he's repeated throughout this war, now 5 months long.
6: They want to make a deal so badly.
5: But Iran instead firing missiles and explosive drones at U.S. bases in Bahrain and Kuwait, with the U.S. Embassy in Jordan warning all Americans to seek cover. Those strikes intercepted.
4: ABC's Martha Raddatz. President Trump pushing Republican leadership to pass his Save America Act and pair it with a huge increase in defense spending. He's now asking for $1.1 trillion for the Department of Defense, an increase of $350 billion. A student pilot in Argentina forced to land a Cessna during a training exercise after her instructor jumped to his death midair. This is ABC News.
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9: 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They changed the game. Pandora was still trying to be kind of like radio in a way. 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Apple's 0.7, YouTube Music 0.7. Spotify pays 0.4 cents per stream, same as Amazon, and then Pandora's down to 0.1. 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
19: I'm Susan Lee, and this is the Fox Business Report. The major averages ending higher as markets shrug off U.S.-Iran tensions. Tech was the best performing sector, with semiconductors and memory chip stocks leading the charge. Oil prices fell, easing inflation concerns. David Bahnsen, managing partner at the Bahnsen Group, says that investors are basically shaking off developments in the U.S.-Iran conflict.
20: They've been looking past it for months now. I mean, other than just the first 4 weeks of the conflict, they've more or less looked past it, even in oil markets, even when oil stayed high in the 90s and hundreds.
19: The Dow up 139 points, the NASDAQ higher by 336, S&P 500 up 61. Delta Airlines will be announcing its quarterly results today, while South Korean shipmaker SK Hynix is expected to start trading today on the NASDAQ. That's your Fox Business Report. I'm Hillary Barsky, invested in you.

0: is the Fox News Rundown. Now a look at sports.
1: France is moving on to the semifinals of the FIFA World Cup. The French taking down Morocco 2-0 in Foxborough, Massachusetts Thursday. Kylian Mbappe scored his 8th goal of the tournament, tying him with Argentina's Lionel Messi for the most goals so far. And Ousmane Dembele tacked on another goal 6 minutes later. In the NBA, a blockbuster trade between the Clippers and Raptors involving superstar Kawhi Leonard has been put on hold as the league continues its investigation into the Clippers. LA was accused of circumventing salary cap rules and giving Leonard an endorsement contract with a now defunct company. That's your sports on the Fox News Rundown. Tony Genualdo, Fox News.
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3: I don't need Caitlin Clark's opinion on anything. I know I'm wrong. I know she's a 24-year-old little girl. Yeah, and I know I'm the old curmudgeon guy here. I would like her opinion on what's happening to her, but I don't need her opinion on anything. Nothing. Zero. Zip. I like the fact that she said it was an intentional act. I like the fact that she said it was a flagrant foul. I do. But I don't need her opinion on social issues like hate online. Look, Sophie Cunningham said it best. If you are going to be in the entertainment business, then you are going to catch that kind of stuff. And you can whine and moan about it. You can say it's unacceptable. That's the big WNBA word, unacceptable. It's unacceptable. Okay, well, it's unacceptable. That's like white noise. What is it? Okay, it's unacceptable.
4: For Outkicks, don't at me. I'm Dan Dokich, and this is Fox News Rundown.
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7: What's on your mind?
9: Is seeing too many American flags in your average town or city, does that make you feel unsafe? It should be a rhetorical question, of course. The more flags, the better. The more, the merrier. But Sunny Hostin, apparently, doesn't feel the same way. In fact, she feels unsafe when she sees American flags. No, really. Yes, this is a program that falls under the ABC News umbrella. Ugh, it's enough to make your hair hurt. And if you are one of those people who decided to take this incredible occasion of 4th of July and the celebration of the 250th anniversary of this great country just to crap all over it, well, you're a Karen. Or at least you're a Newsom. You're something, but it's something that you probably don't want to be if you want other human beings to actually want to be around you. So this is what the Democrat Party is selling going into the midterms or the 2028 election. And it will fail miserably. Remember, positivity, optimism works. Think of Ronald Reagan in 1980, talking about a shining city on the hill. Think of Bill Clinton, the man from hope, or Barack Obama, hope and change. Or most notably, Donald John Trump, make America great again. If you're going to be the person or the party that says that this is a country you're not proud of, trust me, you ain't winning any elections or any hearts and minds anytime soon. I'm Joe Concha.
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3: It's Friday. Good morning, Cleveland's morning news with Wills and Steiner. This is Bill Wills. Thanks for being here. A few showers moving through this morning. Get the forecast from Anthony Copeland coming up. Plus, we'll check your drive. 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

0: sun. Clearing out for this evening. Temperatures in the low 70s.
1: Yeah, a few showers moving through this morning. Looks like more to the west of us, too. That's Cleveland 3 News meteorologist Anthony Copeland. I've got 71 Avon Lake, 72 at your severe weather station. 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
2: Good morning, Bill. Guardians really put it all together yesterday as they salvaged a win in Minnesota. Now it's on to Miami for a weekend series before the All-Star break. They enter the weekend sharing first place. We'll get into all the details of that. Latest what we're hearing about LeBron and some golf news coming up at 6:15.
1: Stocks all higher yesterday. Bloomberg Money update for you in about 7. Early days of President Trump's second term, you saw Elon Musk. He was there, I mean, every day. Seemed like he was in the Oval Office. Remember talking about Doge and all the cuts? Well, officially, they wrapped up Doge, I guess, last weekend. Fox's Tanya Powers on how they and we did as far as cutting government spending. Coming up in 10 minutes here. All right, let's get to the news. And Carmen Angelo is in, and police forces out last night strong, right?
3: Yeah, and the community as well. Hundreds of people, Bill, showing up to the Northside Christian Church in Wadsworth to pay respects to fallen Rittman Police Sergeant Scott Reese. The 54-year-old police officer fatally shot Sunday night while responding to a domestic call at a home on Chippewa Trail. Reese's father-in-law, Glenn Carpenter, telling 3 News that the outpouring of support for his son-in-law is amazing.
4: But the support of everybody here is absolutely awesome. An awful situation.
3: Sergeant Reese will be laid to rest later this afternoon. 43-year-old Christine McWilliams and her 13-year-old daughter McKinley were also killed in that domestic incident by Christine's ex-boyfriend, Brandon Fizikas, who ultimately took his own life. Funeral services for the McWilliams will be held tomorrow. We're being told the U.S. and Iran continue to engage in technical negotiations following 2 days of retaliatory strikes against Tehran this week. ABC's Karen Waugh on protests in Iran.
5: On the final day of a six-day funeral for former Iranian Supreme Leader Ayatollah Khamenei, who was killed in a joint U.S.-Israeli airstrike at the start of the war, massive crowds of mourners filled the streets, some chanting threats against the president while carrying banners reading, "We will kill Trump." The Wall Street Journal reporting, Israel recently shared intelligence with the U.S. about a new Iranian plot to assassinate President Trump.
3: Democrats in Maine searching for a new candidate to run against Republican Susan Collins now that Graham Plattner has announced he's withdrawing his candidacy for the Democratic nomination. Some residents say they're disappointed while others are happy to move on. Dora Townsend and David Rice, who are visiting Sullivan, Maine from Gettysburg, Pennsylvania, say they know Plattner's mother but didn't know Graham and found him to be a controversial candidate.
6: I just read an article today which said that he wasn't necessarily looking to run. He had been persuaded. And then that, given what's happened, it made me sad for him and his family.
3: Questions have been swirling around involving Kentucky Senator Mitch McConnell after another public health scare. More now on that story from Fox News Radio's Kevin Cork.
7: President Trump couldn't really offer up an update when he was asked about it aboard Air Force One.
8: I have no idea how he's doing.
7: Amid calls for McConnell to publicly address his health and ability to serve, Senate Republican leaders say they've held lengthy and substantive conversations with him about Senate business. But for now, Democrats, of course, waiting for Plattner's official exit. We'll all be watching. And Republicans insisting McConnell is still engaged behind the scenes as we all await an in-person update.
3: McConnell's office still hasn't confirmed why he's hospitalized or whether he's planning on returning to the Senate. McConnell's absence could have legislative consequences, particularly with the upcoming vote to increase defense spending as requested by President Trump. A former roommate of Charlie Kirk's accused killer says Tyler Robinson expressed regret after the shooting and talked about turning himself in. In a police interview played in court, Lance Twigg said Robinson returned to their apartment crying and told him he wished he had not done it. Donald Trump Jr. on Fox's Jesse Waters Primetime says that after this hearing, all conspiracy theories about Kirk's death can be laid to rest.
9: In court, we saw the facts laid out very eloquently. It took a long period of time to get it out there. But once you see it, you put the picture together. Let's just say this is, to me, again, way beyond a reasonable doubt.
3: The Twiggs interview is part of a week-long evidentiary hearing where a judge will determine whether prosecutors have enough evidence for that case against Robinson to move forward to trial. A disease that causes, and I hate to say it, explosive diarrhea has been reported all across the Buckeye State.
10: The Ohio Department of Health says 364 cases of cyclosporiasis have been reported across the state this year. There are many reported cases of cyclosporiasis in Northeast Ohio and other parts of the state, but one-third of Ohio's cases have been in the

0: Toledo area, Lucas and Wood counties. The Ohio Department of Health reminds people to wash fruits and vegetables before eating and wash your hands before and after preparing raw fruit and vegetables. I'm Tom Moore.
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1: A little housing news this morning. Got Gina Civetti at Bloomberg for you here, Gina.
13: Mortgage rates are on the rise again. Freddie Mac says the average for a 30-year fixed loan rose to 6.49% from 6.43% last week. Separately, the National Association of Realtors reported that sales of previously owned homes in the U.S. fell in June, with closings down 2.4%. OpenAI is pushing to appeal to more business professionals, and now it's rolling out a new artificial intelligence agent meant to tackle a wider range of complex tasks for hours at a time. The tool, called ChatGPT Work, is designed to help create documents, spreadsheets, presentations, and web applications. It's powered by GPT 5.6, OpenAI's latest model that was initially delayed by the Trump administration. Stocks turned things around and rose across the board yesterday. Talks between the U.S. and Iran continued despite a flare-up in fighting. The risk of escalation is expected to keep investors cautious. Get the latest business news from Bloomberg at 08 and 38 throughout the morning. I'm Gina Cervetti on WTAM 1100.
1: You can tell it's a Friday at the pump. 386 average this morning. 610 the time. This is Bill Wills. Good morning. Your Guardians are in Miami to finish out the first half here before the All-Star break. A good win yesterday, finally, Pat, against the Twins.
14: Yeah.
1: Void the sweep. And a win yesterday. Gavin pitching pretty good. 5-2 win. Mike's got more about that in sports in about 5 for you on WTAM 1100. Traffic now. Here's Pat Butler.
14: All right, thanks, Bill. From the Elk and Elk Traffic Center, if you were injured on the job, call the attorneys at Elk and Elk, 1-800-ELK-OHIO. Nice and light downtown on the Inner Belt so far. Very smooth drive. 71 North will take you 20 minutes from 82 in Strongsville up to the Metro Health Curve. The Jennings, north or south, still under 5 minutes between 480 and 490. And 90 is light east side and west side. 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
14: 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Pat Butler, WTAM traffic on 1100 AM and 106.9 FM.
1: Your WTAM tea time forecast brought to you by the Grand Resort in Warren. Meteorologist Anthony Copeland in this morning, Anthony.
16: Hey, Bill. Not as bright for this morning. In fact, most of us waking up to clouds and watching out for some widespread showers, especially for our community south of I-80. Route 30 locations will see the brunt of light to moderate, even heavy at times, showers as we go closer to the early afternoon hours. By the evening, the rain will be wrapping up, temperatures cooling into the upper 70s.
1: 71 this morning, Rocky River, and at your severe weather station. Early days with President Trump, Elon Musk was normally by his side at the White House talking about Doge. And I didn't know this, but I guess July 4th, technically, the office closed down. Bring in Fox's Tanya Powers on this morning. So the first few days with Trump, we were going to cut like $1 trillion. We saw, you know, federal employees leaving their desks. How'd all that work out for us?
17: It depends on which measuring stick you're using. The Department of Government Efficiency did sunset on July the 4th. His executive order last year creating DOGE, the Department of Government Efficiency, established an end date as well, July 4th of this year. So now we're kind of looking back going, okay, did it accomplish what it was supposed to? The short answer is no, according to its original goals.
1: Yeah.
17: The original goal was to balance the budget by cutting $2 trillion in waste, fraud, and abuse. That goal was later reduced to $1 trillion and then down to $150 billion. DOGE now says it saved $215 billion doing a number of things, including by canceling diversity, equity, and inclusion grants, terminating leases for underused office space, flashing duplicate software licenses, and of course the biggest thing that we saw, which was that massive federal workforce reduction. They cut the federal workforce by 9% in less than 10 months. That's 271,000 jobs. We have not seen a decline that large since the military demobilizations at the end of World War II and the Korean War. Now you have to also look at the fact that they spending went up at the same time DOGE was doing cuts. Federal government spending, they spent $7.6 trillion in the first 11 months of the calendar year 2025. That's about $248 billion higher by November of last year compared to the same month in 2024. So if you're looking at this as they had originally intended, which was balance the budget by cutting $2 trillion in waste, it fell short by their own numbers of $215 billion. They have not, their public receipts do not fully document the claim that they saved $215 billion. Matter of fact, there is a message on the DOGE website that says they're working to upload the receipts. Russ Vogt has already said there is not going to be an after-action report on how DOGE did. They did not intend to do that and don't plan to.
1: It seemed like, I'm all for cutting spending. I mean, there are a lot of people upset on some of these programs. It seemed like Musk got a little bored. He and Trump were kind of arguing a little bit, and he just finally left, though, right?
17: They were kind of co-presidents there for a while. When you saw one of them in the Oval Office, there was both of them, and, Elon Musk would bring his son in. Right. I mean, like, it was a whole thing.
1: Right.
17: I think you may have a point there. I don't know if he got bored. I don't know if he, got tired of somebody else trying to tell him what to do. I mean, when you're worth almost $1 trillion of your own, why do you care?
1: Right. And he's got people to put on the moon. He's got other stuff to do, too. Yeah. All right.
17: Yeah.
1: Interesting. Good follow-up, though. Tanya Powers of Fox this morning on Doge. I appreciate it. Thanks.
17: Mm-hmm. Thanks.
1: Those windows of yours, are they really keeping that air in that you're paying for? You're getting those electric bills and you think, my goodness, I thought, we didn't feel as cool the house should have felt the last month or so, and still I'm paying this much. Where'd the air go? It's leaking out the window. And in the winter, the same thing's happening to what you pay for for keeping you warm. 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On your way to Cleveland Hopkins or somebody dropping you off, we'll check your day in the air. Talk about a little change at Delta Airlines. And Southwest finally upgrading their computer system after all these years. Aviation expert Jay Randup on those stories in about five. WTAM Sports, good game yesterday for the Guards.
18: They put it all together, yeah, Bill. Yeah, you know, when they score five, they're supposed to win, and they did. Gavin Williams gave them seven dominant innings on the mound, allowing just two runs. He finally got his 10th win of the year, and at the plate, he had plenty of help.
19: The 2-1 pitch. Swung on, and that's blasted high and deep to right. Home run to Lauder. He comes through again in the later innings, and he puts Cleveland back in front, 2-1, Guardians.
18: That was one of three home runs by the Guardians on the day. Gabby Arias and Patrick Bailey with the others. Brian Rocchio, a two-run double. Guardians snap a four-game skid with a 5-2 win over the Twins. Afterwards, DeLauder, who's hit safely in 16 of his last 17 games, says let's keep it rolling into the weekend.
20: It's nice from our side to put some good swings on the ball and put up some runs. I think it's something we've been missing a little bit. You know, we're getting them in big innings, but not necessarily kind of throughout the day. So, you know, to do that and to carry that to Miami and then to the break, you know, hopefully we take a couple out there and then roll into the break and come back fresh and ready to run.
18: I tell you, he's been all that was advertised. You go back to the spring and what we heard about him, just keep him healthy. That's I knock on wood as I say that. Guardians begin a three-game series with the Marlins in Miami tonight, 7:10 first pitch. You can hear it right here and free on the iHeartRadio app. All-star Parker Messick will get the start for Cleveland. He'll try to cool down a red-hot Miami team. They've won six in a row, and at home, over their last 15 games, they're 13-2. That's the best home record by any team in baseball at home over that stretch. Cleveland with the win yesterday goes to 48-46, back in a first-place tie with the White Sox. Twins are only two back, and the Tigers, despite being 43-50, they're only four and a half games out. They've won eight of their last nine games. Before yesterday's win, the Guardians placed Tim Herron on the injured list. He took that line drive off of just above his elbow. They ruled it a contusion. Cody Hoyer has been called up. Also, Cooper Engel sent back to Columbus. Petey Halpin getting the call up. Cavs officially announced the signing of Donovan Mitchell to a new contract yesterday. Still only speculation on what LeBron will do. A number of teams reportedly have presented him audio video messages on why he should choose them. Don't know if the Cavs are one of them. At the World Cup, France has moved to the semifinals. This afternoon, it'll be Belgium and Spain going at it at 3. You can hear it on Sports Radio 99.1. Golf, Jerry Kelly's the leader after one round of the college championship at Firestone. An advisory if you're headed down for today's round two, due to the impending weather, tee times have been moved up with groups beginning to tee off at 8 this morning. Home of the Guardians and Cavs. Mike Snyder, WTAM Sports.
1: 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Good piece on the Donovan signing and
18: yes,
1: how LBJ might play in if he wants to come back
18: and
1: that sort of thing.
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1: Yep, Donovan agreeing to stay.
18: Hey, LeBron's going to be 42.
1: Yeah. We'll talk some Cavs with Terry coming up at 6:50 this morning on News Radio WTAM 1100. Traffic now. Here's Pat Butler.
14: 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From the Elk and Elk Traffic Center, if you were injured on the job, call the attorneys at Elk and Elk, 1-800-ELK-OHIO. Nice and easy on your highway drive so far this morning. Still very light downtown on the Inner Belt. The inbound East Shoreway should take you about 15 minutes between the Euclid Spur and Dead Man's Curve. Also on the east side, if you're on 271 heading north or south, that'll take just over 10 minutes in between 90 and 480 without any problems. 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
14: 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Pat Butler, WTAM traffic on 1100 AM and 106.9 FM.
1: Your Cleveland pre-news weather, a couple pop-up showers around. Be ready. Meteorologist Anthony Copeland says temperature-wise into the low 80s. Rain will wrap up tonight. We'll be in the 70s. Your Saturday, cloudy skies, gradually becoming sunny by later in the day in the low 80s. Getting the boat out or somebody going to ask you to boat today? Winds are about 5 to 10 knots, shifting from the west to southwest. Waves foot or less, forecasted on Lake Erie. Water temp off Cleveland right now sits at 63. Temperatures this morning, again, around here, I've got 71 Westlake and 72 at your severe weather station. 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Trending stories with Carmen Angelo at 6:30. What you working on?
0: Good morning to you, Bill. Hundreds gathering Thursday to pay respects to murdered Rittman Police Sergeant Scott Reese. A former Buckeye star linebacker hauled into court on charges. He fatally stabbed his girlfriend in Tennessee. And Israel says it's uncovered an Iranian plot to assassinate President Trump.
1: Flying aviation expert Jay Randolph on a couple of things this morning for you. Okay, let's talk Delta Airlines first. They're going to charge me a little bit more for something?
21: Well, yeah, and they're kind of taking some things away. Now, it was a number of years ago, you and I talked about the basic economy pricing package for coach.
1: Yeah.
21: This is going to give us the lowest price of anyone, but look, you can't carry a large carry-on bag. You take a small one. You get no freaking flyer miles, no advanced seat assignments. You show up, and we give you what's left. It's not exactly, shall we say, dripping with customer service, but for the savvy traveler, I mean, look, you spend as little as possible, and it was a huge hit. So now Delta's thinking, hey, we can apply that same approach to discounted first-class seats.
1: Oh.
21: Pay less to sit there, no advanced seat assignment, okay. Fewer freaking flyer miles,
1: okay.
21: No access to the first-class lounge, higher restrictions if you decide to change your ticket, and no standbys allowed for flights on the same day. Now, Sherry and I have flown all over the world on Delta for years using the non-refundable first-class seats.
1: Yeah.
21: But with these restrictions, we won't. I mean, I will not take this unless I can make a seat assignment where I know Sherry and I are sitting together.
1: Right.
21: So it's a product I won't consider, but it has been so successful, not only with Delta, but every airline that's applied this, including American, United, and others, that it makes perfect sense for the airline that makes more money right now than anybody else to say, hey, let's apply the same model to first class, and I suspect it's going to be a huge hit.
1: Interesting. Southwest Airlines, we've talked about this several times over the years because they'll make news when they have a meltdown. And then you talk about their computer system. They're finally going to update it, maybe?
21: Yeah, it's about time. It was Christmas travel season 2022 when you and I talked about Southwest had a flight and crew scheduling system that became so overloaded. They literally had to shut it down and do everything manually. It was a nightmare at the worst possible moment. It was a computer system that was designed in like 1994. It had been upgraded over the following 10 years, but it was still decades behind where it should have been. The airline at the time it was created was half the size, always was in the process of being overloaded. But Southwest failed to do the necessary upgrades, and that led to the meltdown. The FAA fined them $140 million, and they have decided now to finally upgrade this system, teaming up with Amazon, making it a cloud-based system. It's going to take them probably another 2 years or so to be able to pull this off, but they're moving in the right direction. And given the technology that's there, it's certainly what every single Southwest employee wants to hear, because they have been doing things in an archaic fashion for far, far, far too long. So once this finally gets done, I think it's going to be a great, great thing. It's certainly a big-time upgrade from what they've been seeing right now.
1: Aviation expert Jay Ratliff on flying. 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Thanks much. Have a good day.
21: You too.
1: Don't cut it too close. At least 15 minutes get you through TSA. There was ground holds yesterday. Some heavy rain in Philadelphia and parts of and in New York. Map looks better today going east, but there are thunderstorms between us and Dallas, so it could be a little bumpy. Get out of town whenever you do. Take us with you on the iHeartRadio app. Catch Guardians baseball tonight from Miami, too. 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
43: France is moving into the World Cup semifinals after a 2-0 win over Morocco. Kylian Mbappe once again found the back of the net. France into the semifinals will meet the winner of today's match between Belgium and Spain. Tomorrow, two matches, Norway against England and Argentina faces Switzerland.
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1: What's happening this morning? 6:30. This is Bill Wills. Good morning. It was evidently a threat to the president's life that made him switch planes coming back from Turkey. Former Buckeye star hauled into court charges he fatally stabbed his girlfriend in Tennessee. And around here last night, hundreds gathering in Ripon. You remember fallen police sergeant Scott Reese. Trending stories of the morning. Carmen Angelo with more coming up. Cleveland's Morning News with Wills and Steiner. This is Bill Wills. Good morning. Wondering about your drive first. A few scattered showers around this morning, Pat Butler.
2: Yeah, a few drops here and there. Be careful. From the Elk and Elk Traffic Center, if you were injured on the job, call the attorneys at Elk and Elk, 1-800-ELK-OHIO. Right now, things are very light on your highway drive getting into downtown. Nothing to worry about. Making your way to the Inner Belt from the west side, 90 East is still 15 minutes from Crocker Bassett in Westlake to the Inner Belt North Ramp. 490 is good, east and west. And coming up 77 North, it's a 10-minute ride from Rockside and Independence up to East 9th Street. Next traffic update in 9 minutes at 6:40. Pat Butler, WTAM traffic on 1100 AM and 106.9 FM.
3: Make sure you grab the rain gear before heading out this morning. We're all to a cloudy and muggy start. Temperatures around daybreak, upper 60s, low 70s. We only warm up into the low 80s at the lake, mid 80s down to the south. We're also going to be watching out for widespread showers moving in right before midday. Soggy wrap up to the afternoon. Clearing out for this evening, temperatures in the low 70s.
1: 72 Willoughby and at the University. Universal Windows Direct Weather Center. That's Cleveland 3 News meteorologist Anthony Copeland.
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1: Guardians update win yesterday, 5-2. They avoid the sweep in Minnesota in Miami for the weekend starting tonight. 7-10 first pitch. Got Parker Messick on the mound. Mike Snyder with more in sports at 6:45. And how about the signing of Donovan Mitchell? It's kind of a big deal. And could it maybe bring LeBron to Cleveland again? Terry Pluto, Cleveland Plain Dealer, Cleveland.com, chimes in all that when he joins us coming up at 6:50 this morning. All right, let's get you the news of the morning. Now here's Carmen Angelo.
6: And good morning to you, Bill. Ripon Police Sergeant Scott Reese will be laid to rest this afternoon, 5 days after he was killed in the line of duty while responding to a domestic call at home on Chippewa Trail. Sergeant Reese calling hours were held yesterday at the Northside Christian Church in Wadsworth, where the outpouring of community support amazed his father-in-law, Glenn Carpenter, who told 3 News that his son-in-law will never be forgotten.
7: What we need to do is turn it into praising the Lord and doing that in such a way that Scott will never be forgotten.
6: Also killed in that domestic incident, 43-year-old Christine McWilliams and her 13-year-old daughter McKinley. They will be laid to rest tomorrow. Their killer, 38-year-old Brandon Fizikas, was found dead from a self-inflicted gunshot wound inside the home Sunday night. In Lake County, a woman charged in the death of her 2-month-old son's pleading guilty. Crystal Krause's son died by means of suffocation in 2023. Krause pleaded guilty yesterday to charges of reckless homicide and endangering children and will be sentenced later. Israel says it recently provided U.S. leaders with intelligence that pointed to a new alleged Iranian plot to assassinate President Trump. More now on that story from our Mark Mayfield.
8: The report from the Wall Street Journal, based on sources familiar with the matter, said Israeli officials viewed the threat as credible and warned Washington following already heightened U.S.-Iran tensions during the ongoing war. CNN also reported that 2 sources confirmed the warning, with one saying it was delivered earlier this week. However, other U.S. officials told CNN they believe the intelligence might have been intended to shape Trump's decision-making as he considers whether to expand U.S. military action against Iran. I'm Mark Mayfield.
6: The judge presiding over the case of the man suspected of killing Turning Point USA co-founder Charlie Kirk has heard from the suspect's former lover. More now from Fox News Radio's Jessica Rosenthal.
9: Prosecutors played video of Lance Twiggs, the former romantic partner of Tyler Robinson, telling an investigator that Robinson confirmed he killed Charlie Kirk and cried and said he wished he hadn't done it.
10: And then eventually said that he would talk to his parents or turn himself over.
9: State investigator Jennifer Falmuina testified about examining DNA evidence on the rifle Robinson's accused of using.
10: The DNA profile is at least 1 trillion times more likely if it originated from Tyler Robinson as a major component.
9: She also testified about the engraved words on the bullets used to kill Kirk. Twiggs confirmed Robinson had asked him to use a tool in order to engrave bullets prior to the shooting. Jessica Rosenthal, Fox News.
6: A West Virginia man, the eighth person to be indicted for allegedly plotting an attack on the UFC fight last month at the White House.
11: Court documents revealed by the Justice Department Thursday show Chandler Scruggs is the latest person to face charges. The 21-year-old was allegedly planning to act as one of the snipers at the event. The foiled plan reportedly involved using drones to distract the crowd while snipers would shoot people as they ran. Five people were arrested the weekend of the event, while another two were apprehended the next week. The indictment charges all eight suspects with conspiracy to provide material support to terrorists, conspiracy to commit murder on federal government territory, and to murder a federal government official. I'm Tammy Trujillo.
6: Former Ohio State star and NFL linebacker Darren Lee pleading not guilty in a Tennessee murder case after entering a no plea during his arraignment Thursday. Prosecutors accused Lee of killing his girlfriend, Gabriella Perpetuo, whose body was found inside their home in February. Investigators say Perpetuo suffered multiple stab wounds and other injuries. Lee remains jailed without bond, set to return to court in October, while prosecutors have not said whether they will seek the death penalty. For the latest headlines at the top and bottom of the hour, set a precinct on the free iHeartRadio app to WTAM 1100. I'm Carmen Angelo.
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11: 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Amazon is coming for FedEx and UPS. Analysts at Morgan Stanley are warning of a growing threat from the tech giant. Amazon is offering inexpensive and increasingly fast delivery services to third-party customers, which is a big risk to the shipping giants. While Amazon lacks overnight delivery options, Morgan Stanley says it's not long before that becomes an option as well. Checking on your money, investors are assessing the fallout from the renewed fighting in the Middle East. However, sources tell us talks between the U.S. and Iran are continuing. S&P futures are pointing to small losses. And artificial intelligence is set to spark a record number of new entrepreneurs in the U.S. The Census Bureau projects 29,700 new businesses will form monthly within a year. That's 17% more than what was projected a year ago. Small business services firm Gusto says the surge is so strong, it should yield many lasting companies. Courtney Donahoe, Bloomberg Radio.
1: It looks like a Friday at the pump and you fill up 386 average around here. Guardians in South Florida taking on the Marlins this week. And although there's World Cup soccer as well, Pat Fowler. That's the biggie.
0: Oh, yeah. Is that still going on?
1: Yeah, still going on. Exactly. Guardians off a win yesterday in Minnesota. Mike Sports for you in about five. And we'll catch up with Terry Pluto, Cleveland Plain Dieter, Cleveland.com in 10 minutes. Terry's got a great piece about Donovan Mitchell and the deal to keep him here. And maybe it helps to maybe bring LeBron here. We'll kick that around some with Terry in about 10. WTAM traffic. Now, here is Pat Bowman.
0: Thank you, Bill. 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Pretty smooth ride for you this morning, just getting a little bit busier downtown right now, 90 East. Seeing some building volume in between East 9th and Carnegie. 77 North is just a little heavy at East 30th in that construction zone. 71 North is still clear all the way in. It's a 30-minute ride from 303 in Brunswick all the way up to the Metro Health Curve. 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
1: 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Meteorologist Anthony Copeland on your Friday and the weekend ahead here. Anthony?
3: Hey, Bill, not as bright for this morning. In fact, most of us waking up to clouds and watching out for some widespread showers, especially for our community south of I-80. Route 30 locations will see the brunt of light to moderate, even heavy at times, showers as we go closer to the early afternoon hours. By the evening, the rain will be wrapping up, temperatures cooling into the upper 70s.
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1: 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We're on your Guardians and all your sports. 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
7: Bill, when the Guardians score 5 runs, they're supposed to win. And that's exactly what they did yesterday, snapping a 4-game losing streak with a 5-2 win over the Twins. Arias, DeLauder, and Bailey homered. Rocchio had a 2-run double. And on the mound, my goodness, the big guy was dealing.
8: Here's the pitch. Swing and a miss. He tried to catch up with a fastball. Couldn't do it. Clemens strikes out. The 10th for Gavin Williams.
7: Yeah, Gavin Williams. I mean, he was perfect through 4 innings plus and ended up going 7, allowed 2 runs, just 3 hits, struck out 11. He impressed the manager.
10: He was fantastic. Obviously perfect for a long time there, and just we couldn't have asked for anything more than Gavin today. And 7 innings of shutdown baseball.
7: And they needed it. My goodness, you didn't want to get swept by the Twins, so they get one there. By the way, Williams, with that 10th win, he joined Sonny Gray as the only other 10-game winner in the American League. Now, the Guardians are in Miami, 1-3 with the Marlins tonight, and they're going to face Marlins 10-game winner Sandy Alcantara. If you haven't been paying attention, the Marlins are pretty good, and they're hot right now. They won 6 in a row. The Guardians are going to counter tonight with rookie all-star Parker Messick. It'll be a 7:10 first pitch. You can hear it right here and free on the iHeartRadio app. A couple of other Guardians items. They have sent Cooper Engel back to Columbus. Petey Halpin gets the call up. Tim Herron's going to be on the injured list after he took that line drive off of just above his elbow the other night. Cody Hoyer getting the call up. Now, we look at the standings entering the weekend. The White Sox, who lost their, were swept by Boston, they now share first place with Cleveland. And it's a 2-game lead over the Twins and the Tigers, who've won 8 of 9. All of a sudden, they're in the picture, even though they're just 43-50. I don't know, maybe 84 wins may win this division, really, when you really look at it right now. Again, 7:10 tonight, Guardians and Marlins. You can hear it right here. The LeBron watch and wait continues. Only news seems to be speculation right now regarding him. Cavs did make official the signing of the contract by Donovan Mitchell. In a statement, Kobe Altman stated that Donovan embodies what it means to represent the team on and off the floor, and this long-term contract reflects the shared commitment to building a championship. More on Donovan Mitchell and the Cavs with Terry Pluto in a few moments. The World Cup, France a 2-0 winner over Morocco. As Bill just said a few minutes ago, Belgium and Spain at 3. You can hear that match, Sports Radio 99.1. And in golf, Jerry Kelly is the leader after one round of the college championship at Firestone. If you're going today, be advised, they're going to start teeing off at 8 this morning as they want to get the round in advance of some rainy weather due into Akron later today. Home of the Guardians and the Cavs, Mike Snyder, WTAM Sports.
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1: Yeah, Terry Pluto and a couple coming up at 7:20. Greg Harris, CEO of the Rock and Roll Hall of Fame, got the anniversary this weekend of the Moondogs. Some great history in Cleveland with radio as well as concerts. Speaking of concerts, summer concert series, Greg will run those down for us. Got Fan Fest coming up with AC/DC Celebration and the Foo Fighters as well, when the Foo Fighters are here in August. We've got later after 9, spend some time with Will Gans. Got the Legally Blonde prequel out on streaming and all, and some other stuff we'll have to watch this weekend. Also at 8:45, a chance to win some Guardians tickets with Mike Snyder's winning number of the day.
7: Well, we're going to go. Gavin Williams got his 10th win. We're going to go with number 10 today, Bill. That's the number.
1: 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Traffic and weather up for you next.
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1: 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Thank you for listening and being there. Cleveland's Morning News with Wills and Snotty. 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We check your drive every 10 minutes. WTAM traffic latest now. Here's Pat Butler.
0: Thank you, Bill. 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It's a decent highway drive so far this morning. Moving up to speed downtown on the Innerbelt, 77 North is still about a 15-minute ride from 82 in Brecksville up to East 9th Street. If you're on the east side of town, 271 is clear. That is a little bit more than a 10-minute ride north or south in between 90 and 480. 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
1: Your Cleveland 3 News weather for meteorologist Anthony Copeland. Widely scattered showers will be in the upper 70s, low 80s today. Rain will wrap up tonight. Saturday, clouds, sun mix will be in the low 80s. Sunday looks sunny, 81. Looks like some heat again next week, getting into the 90s. Out on Lake Erie, should be pretty calm, 5 to 10 knots from the west, southwest. Waves a foot or less. Water temp off Cleveland right now at 63. Be safe to get in the boat out wherever you might be heading this weekend. Let's work on the 7 o'clock news. Trending stories of the morning with Carmen Angelo.
15: Good morning to you, Bill. A Rittman police sergeant will be laid to rest today, 5 days after losing his life in the line of duty. A 14-year-old Akron boy now charged with fatally shooting one of his friends, a 15-year-old. And GLP-1 drugs have proven effective in weight loss, but many employers fail to cover them on company insurance plans.
9: And now, 5 good minutes.
1: 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Bill Wills, Mike Snyder alongside. Happy Friday, Terry.
17: Hello there, Mr. Wills.
1: We'll get a word or two in about the Guardians, but let's start with our Cavaliers. You know, sometimes as fans, we wish we had other people playing, whether, you know, no matter what your team is. And sometimes you say, wait a minute, look who you have. And I just set that up because you wrote a great piece, and Mike's been talking about this some. The deal that they did with Donovan Mitchell, I mean, it may help bring LeBron here. I don't know. But just to have the commitment from Donovan, that's big, isn't it?
17: Exactly. And also, it's funny that the shadow or whatever it is of LeBron is always kind of hanging over everybody else on the team. And, to have Donovan Mitchell, you know, I want to play here. I mean, Donovan's the second best player in the history of the franchise. And that basically he's kind of a drama-free player, which I appreciate. And when you look at guys, for example, scoring in the playoffs, guys who played at least 50 playoff games, you know, he's number 7 on that list. And just to have him, he almost guarantees that you're going to be relevant. You know, you're going to be in the playoffs, you're going to be contending, gives you a chance. And he's terrific. He's a guy that really has embraced Cleveland.
7: He really has, on and off the floor. He seemed keeps saying it, and now he backs it up. I mean, the action does speak louder, and this is a definite action of that. Terry, as you observe this now, I your thoughts about, you know, looking. I mean, LeBron does look like, I think he can fit in anywhere. I guess that's why he's so attractive, even at age going to be 42, wherever he goes. And they're not looking for the LeBron of 10 years ago or even 5 years ago. I think teams, they know that they can ultimately help them. As you observe this thing, what do you think the Cavs' chances are of getting him back?
17: I mean, I think they're pretty good. this is from the beginning they have been, because of the fact he can come back here as be the most comfortable place for him. And when you stack up Cleveland's roster with Philadelphia or some of these other teams, it's probably just as good, and or perhaps even better. I do think regardless of where you say he'll fit in, I still think it would be a challenge here to get him and James Harden and Donovan to figure that out. That'll be difficult for Kenny Atkinson, and because it's just these guys like to have the ball, especially James Harden. We've seen that. I mean, Donovan really deferred there, but you just hope that come playoff time and that they will have figured it out. The other thing, too, is that's not a great defensive group, and that's one of the things that I think you would need, too. So that's why I've been stressing, too, when it comes to LeBron and that. You go back at the Lakers, and you know, only three times in his 8 years there did he get a team past the first round. And that's those are things all to look at. But obviously, if you could add LeBron and you're not having to give up a key piece, you do it and you hope it is. But I just wanted to stress that it would be challenging for them.
7: Well, we'll see how it plays out. Hopefully, yeah, next week when we're talking with you, we have something definitive, whatever
17: well,
7: he decides.
17: You know, you could maybe leave, you and Mr. Wills could leave a voicemail for him. Apparently, that's yeah, the new. Yeah. Have you seen pitch. That?
7: Yeah.
17: He's not talking to teams, but you can leave a voicemail with Rich Paul, the eighth, and he'll pass it along.
1: We've got golf courses. You've got a home near here. There's a lake if you like fishing.
17: That's where right. You can say, look, and you can get up at 6:30 in the morning and talk to me.
7: That's right. I mean, it really does look like the right fit for that, but only he knows. And I guess he said, what is happiness? How does he will he define that in his mind? Only he knows the answer.
17: I always smile when I hear that, because anybody, well, I just want to be happy or whatever. Well, sometimes the things that we think are going to make us happy maybe are not the best things. I'm not talking about LeBron, but just in life in general.
1: Right.
17: You know, I mean, I'm very happy eating a lot of chocolate cake. I'm not sure it's always wise.
1: Hey, get you out here on the Guards. They finish up the first part of the season, 48-46, at least going into the weekend. Probably going to be just above 500 by the time we talk next week. A take on the first half?
17: I think given sort of the things they went through with some injuries and stuff, you know, not bad. And also, there's very clear the league is just a ton of parity. You got two teams that are way above 500, and even the Yankees have been stumbling all over the place. You got Tampa Bay, and everybody else is you got a shot at it. And what we've learned about, even going back to when Tito was here, generally the Guardians are a much better team in the second half of the season, and I anticipate it'll be the same. Part of it is you're bringing up younger players, you're sorting through your roster, and you have a better idea who you really can help you now and who can't from the middle of July on.
1: 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Follow him on X at Terry Pluto. Look for all his great pieces over the weekend, Faith Column, and more, too. Terry, thanks much.
7: Thank you, Terry.
17: Thanks, guys.
1: Greg Harris, CEO of the Rock and Roll Hall of Fame at 7:20. Got a lot of summer concert series things coming up. Got the Moondog Celebration over the weekend. Fan Fest to Foo Fighters here in August will do that. They got a big thing, too, for AC/DC at the Rock Hall. Greg Harris, more about that coming up at 7:20.
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1: Visitation last night, funeral today in Wadsworth for the fallen police officer, Sergeant Reese. More about that story with Carmen Angel and all the news coming up for you. 7 o'clock, Cleveland's Morning News with Wills and Steiner for Friday, 10th of July. This is Bill Wills. Good morning. Let's check your drive here. WTAM Traffic. We're on it with Pat Butler.
0: Thank you, Bill. 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

0: Wall Street. See how the markets are reacting to the news of the morning in about 7 minutes, too, with Bloomberg on WTAM 1100. Big crowd as it should have been last night. Funeral today in Wadsworth for Sergeant Reese, Carmen, Angela?
1: Yes, it is, Bill. And Rittman Police Sergeant Reese tragically murdered Sunday night while responding to a domestic call on Chippewa Trail, which also saw the murders of 43-year-old Christine McWilliams and her 13-year-old daughter McKinley at the hands of Christine's ex-boyfriend, Brandon Fizikas. Thursday, hundreds of people showed up for Sergeant Reese's wake at the Northside Christian Church in Wadsworth. His father-in-law, Glenn Carpenter, telling 3 News, Scott's legacy will certainly live on.
2: Doing that in such a way that Scott will never be forgotten, that he was here for a purpose to protect his community.
1: Sergeant Reese will be laid to rest this afternoon. Christine McWilliams and her daughter will be laid to rest following services tomorrow. The boyfriend, Brandon Fizikas, took his own life Sunday after killing Sergeant Reese and the McWilliams. Israel recently speaking to the United States that Iran is allegedly planning to assassinate President Trump. More now from Fox News Radio's Madeline Rivera.
3: The Wall Street Journal had first reported on the plot, saying Israel shared new intelligence with the U.S. that it said indicated a fresh Iranian plan to kill President Trump, a finding that would mark an escalation in the war between Washington and Iran. Iran for years has vowed openly to retaliate against Trump for the assassination of Qassem Soleimani. So remember, this intelligence reportedly came from Israel. And remember, President Trump and Israeli Prime Minister Benjamin Netanyahu are split on how to proceed with the conflict, with Netanyahu pushing for more military pressure on Tehran. This report comes as people gathering for Ayatollah Khamenei's burial ceremony in Iran Thursday promised revenge against President Trump. One banner read, "We will kill Trump."
1: Former Ohio State star and NFL linebacker Darren Lee pleading not guilty in a Tennessee murder case after entering a no plea during his arraignment Thursday. More now on that story from our Mark Mayfield.
4: Prosecutors accuse Lee of killing his girlfriend, Gabriella Perpetuo, whose body was found inside their home in February. Investigators say Perpetuo suffered multiple stab wounds and other injuries. Lee remains jailed without bond and is scheduled to return to court in October, while prosecutors have not said whether they will seek the death penalty. I'm Mark Mayfield.
1: Charges now filed against a 14-year-old boy in the shooting death last month of 15-year-old Josiah Harris in Akron. According to police, the teen suspect is hit with a number of counts, including negligent homicide, carrying concealed weapons, and improperly discharging a firearm. Akron police say the 14-year-old fatally shot Harris at the home on Packard Drive after going to the house for a visit. Police say Harris' dog charged the teen, who then whipped out the gun and opened fire, killing Harris with one of the rounds. There's evidence that they do more than just help people lose weight, but a lot of employee benefit plans are still saying no to covering the cost of a popular category of drugs.
5: A survey by the International Foundation of Employee Benefit Plans finds most employers still are saying no when it comes to covering the cost of GLP-1 drugs for weight loss. That's despite Medicare's decision to do so, and as new GLP-1s continue to enter the marketplace. 36% of employers say they cover the cost of the medications for both diabetes and weight loss, and 60% just for diabetes. That's despite a number of studies which show the drugs, when used for weight loss, can lessen and in some cases alleviate medical conditions, lowering the cost of coverage. I'm Daria Albinger.
1: Here's a bizarre story out of the toy box of life. The Kawhi Leonard trade between the Los Angeles Clippers and Toronto Raptors is on hold due to an ongoing investigation. The teams released statements Thursday after reaching an agreement in principle on June 30th. The NBA says the deal cannot be finalized while the investigation is ongoing. The probe centers on allegations the Clippers circumvented the salary cap through a $28 million endorsement deal involving Leonard and Aspiration Partners Incorporated. Well, today's National French Fry Day, and two countries say they're the ones that invented them.
6: Belgium and France have been feuding for over a century over who invented the deep-fried potato slices. But we don't call them Belgium fries. And does it really matter who invented them? They're greasy, salty, and not good for us at all. A baked potato has 110 calories and is fat-free. A large order of McDonald's French fries is 510 calories and 27 grams of fat. But they're so good. So look for deals and consider today your cheat day. I'm Bree Tennis.
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13: Looking for a house? Gina Cervetti at Bloomberg's got a little money news for you this morning, Gina.
14: Mortgage rates are on the rise again. Freddie Mac says the average for a 30-year fixed loan rose to 6.49% from 6.43% last week. Separately, the National Association of Realtors reported that sales of previously owned homes in the U.S. fell in June, with closings down 2.4%. OpenAI is pushing to appeal to more business professionals, and now it's rolling out a new artificial intelligence agent meant to tackle a wider range of complex tasks for hours at a time. The tool, called ChatGPT Work, is designed to help create documents, spreadsheets, presentations, and web applications. It's powered by GPT 5.6, OpenAI's latest model that was initially delayed by the Trump administration. Stocks turned things around and rose across the board yesterday. Talks between the U.S. and Iran continued despite a flare-up in fighting. The risk of escalation is expected to keep investors cautious. Get the latest business news from Bloomberg at 08 and 38 throughout the morning. I'm Gina Cervetti on WTAM 1100.
13: Yeah, down the S&P up a little bit this morning for the 9:30 open. NASDAQ off a little. Filling up, looks like a Friday at the pump. 386 average this morning, by the way. Bloomberg Money Update brought to you by Claiborne Ford Lincoln, serving Northeast Ohio since 1973. WTAM traffic, your drive with Pat Butler.
15: I finally filled up last night.
13: Yeah.
15: It was $3.99.
13: $3.99.
15: Yep.
13: Yeah, that, the what happened this week really popped it up some. Yeah.
15: Had to do it, though.
13: Yeah.
15: Had to bite the bullet.
13: I hear you.
15: 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Looking good downtown on the Inner Belt right now, nice and light on the bridge, eastbound and westbound. A little heavy on 490 eastbound at East 55th, heading towards the Opportunity Corridor. 71 North, 77 North are light and on time and accident-free. 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
13: Your Cleveland 3 News weather now. Here's meteorologist Anthony Copeland.
17: Hey, Bill. It's going to be a soggy wrap-up to your work week. Make sure you have the umbrellas ready to go. I'm thinking throughout the morning drive, we should remain dry with just clouds. Temperatures at daybreak in the upper 60s, low 70s. We only warm up into the low 80s, but the humidity remaining up there. And that's going to be fueling some widespread showers, especially for inland areas throughout the afternoon.
13: 72 Solon, and at your severe weather station, could have a pop-up shower on Lake Erie. It's going to be aware. I got a wind 5 to 10 knots shifting to the west-southwest, waves about a foot or less. Water temp off Cleveland right now, 63. Be safe getting the boat out. Guardians with a win yesterday in Minnesota. They avoid the sweep. They're in South Florida, and they ain't the only thing happening in South Florida this weekend. Soccer down there, too. Mike Snyder's got your sports up next.
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28: Yes, and he talked about the Asian Lantern
13: Lantern Festival started last night.
28: And upcoming events and current events, the great Cleveland Metro Park Zoo. And so check that out. And, you know, and what was great about it is that there's other events that he talked about that you probably didn't even know existed.
13: Yeah, exactly. He has a passion for the game of golf, and my goodness, are we blessed with some great golf.
28: Oh, wow. Yes.
29: Golf course. I mean, really, but we're so blessed, the whole Metro Park
13: Metro
29: system.
13: Park system. Yes.
29: And Brian's, leading the way there with so many different things going on. It's great.
13: Outstanding. Thanks to Brian for his time. Yes. The interview and more on the Wilson Center Facebook page. Check it out. Enjoy Metro Park space at some point. It'll all sorts of stuff going on. Expansion all the time. All right, we'll catch up with Greg Harris of The Rock Hall in about 5. Sports now. We're catching up with Mike Snyder.
29: Bill, the Guardians got what they needed yesterday in Minneapolis. Gavin Williams, 7 dominant innings, allowing just 2 runs for his 10th win. And at the plate, power.
30: The 2-1 pitch.
0: Swung on, and that's blasted high and deep to right. Home run to Lauder. He comes through again in the later innings, and he puts Cleveland back in front, 2-1, Guardians.
29: That kid can hit, can't he? That was one of three homers on the day for the Guardians. Arias and Bailey also go deep. Rocchio, who I think you could probably say has been the MVP for this team to this point of the season, he had a two-run double. And the Guardians get a 5-2 win to snap a four-game skid. Afterwards, DeLauder, who's hit safely in 16 of his last 17 games, says, well, let's take it into the weekend.
1: It's nice from our side to put some good swings on the ball and put up some runs. I think that's something we've been missing a little bit. You know, we're getting them in big innings, but not necessarily kind of throughout the day. So, you know, to do that and to carry that to Miami and then to the break, you know, hopefully we take a couple out there and then roll into the break and come back fresh and ready to run.
29: Well, they've got a tough team to face, though, this weekend, especially in Miami, where the Marlins are 13-2 over the last 15 home games. They have a six-game winning streak that they'll put on the line against the Guardians tonight. Parker Messick on the mound, 7:10 game time, and you can hear it right here in free on the iHeartRadio app. Guardians now at 48-46, and the White Sox, maybe they're coming back to earth. They lost again to the Red Sox yesterday, so Cleveland and Chicago in a virtual tie for first. Minnesota only two back. And the Tigers with a 43-50 record. They got to be saying, hey, we're still in this. They're only 4.5 out. Now, before yesterday's game, the Guardians placed Tim Herron on the injured list. He has that bruised elbow after he absorbed that line drive two nights ago. Cody Hoyer has been called up. Also, Cooper Engle sent back to Columbus. Petey Halpin getting the call up. These are the final games this weekend. Then we have the All-Star break. Cavs officially announced the signing of Donovan Mitchell to a new contract. Now, speculation continues to swirl around LeBron. That's pretty much what we've got. A number of teams have presented audio and, I guess, video messages to LeBron on why he should choose them. Don't know if the Cavs are one of them. My gosh, he should know this Cavs organization pretty well. At the World Cup, France, a 2-0 winner over Morocco to move on. Today, Belgium meets Spain at 3. The winner will move on. You can hear that match today on Sports Radio 99.1. Golf, after one round of the college championship at Firestone, Jerry Kelly with a one-shot lead advisory. They're going to start early today. Tee times beginning at 8 as they try to get the round in before some rainy weather arrives. Home of the Guardians and Cavs, Mike Snyder, WTAM Sports.
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13: 7:20, we'll spend some time with Greg Harris of the Rock and Roll Hall of Fame here coming up. A lot of stuff going on at the Rock Hall for you to check out this summer. First, let's get you where you're going, WTAM Traffic. Here's Pat Butler.
15: 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Pretty light on your highway drive right now, looking good downtown on the Inner Belt. From the west side, 90 East is 10 minutes between Rocky River and downtown. The inbound East Shoreway is 15 minutes between the Euclid Spur and Dead Man's Curve. If you're on 480 right now, it'll take 10 minutes in between the Jennings and 271 on the east side. 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
15: 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Pat Butler, WTAM traffic on 1100 AM and 106.9 FM.
13: Widespread scattered showers. Cleveland 3 News meteorologist Anthony Copeland says low 80s. Weekend looks pretty good. Sun clouds mix on Saturday. Probably a cloudy morning, but low 80s for the afternoon. Lots of sunshine Sunday. Looks like we're back into some heat, though, next week. With temps pushing into the 90s. Around here, got 71 right now. Wycliffe, 72 at your severe weather station. 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With us on the iHeartRadio app, streaming on your laptop this morning. Smart speaker, thanks for being there. Carmen Angelo with the trending stories coming up at 7:30 for you. And a final goodbye today for Sergeant Reese.
17: Yes, calling hours were yesterday in Wadsworth, and that final goodbye set for this afternoon for Rittman Police Officer Scott Reese, who made the ultimate sacrifice last weekend. Israel says the Iranians devised a plot to assassinate President Trump, and Democrats in Maine scrambling to find a replacement for Graham Plattner in a highly contested Senate race with Susan Collins.
13: Tim McGraw comes to Blossom next Friday night. Coming up at 7:45, I got your tickets.
18: Hello, everybody. 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This is Alan Free, the old king of the Moondoggers, and it's time again for another of your favorite rock and roll sessions as you enjoy the Moondog Show.
13: Great fall. Let's get down to the Rock and Roll Hall of Fame. CEO Greg Harris checks in tomorrow, the 75th anniversary of the great Alan Freed and the Moondog Rock and Roll Party. Right, Greg?
19: Yes, it's the anniversary. And by the way, I love the mix you did there. But it's the anniversary of the what's considered the first rock and roll concert. Everybody should know it's also considered the first rock and roll riot. They oversold the tickets. Twice as many people showed up, and rock and roll concerts were born.
13: Wow. That's the way rock and roll is.
15: More, it's supposed to
13: more
15: be,
13: people
15: right?
13: show yeah. up than they should, yeah. You got a lot of displays and things, even SNL, a lot of stuff like that around rock and roll and music and culture and TV too, right?
19: Well, we love we can celebrate the Moondog 75 years ago, but we also have what's happening right now. So we have our Saturday Night Live 50 Years of Music exhibit, and NBC just gave us all of the performers from this last season.
13: Wow.
19: So we have all their performances, Noah Kahan, Mumford & Son, Olivia Rodrigo, Jack White, and we added those to the exhibit. And that exhibit has about almost 2,000 performances, and it's many of them never aired, and it's the only place to see it is at the museum. And so it's really amazing. We also have a Paul McCartney exhibit that we opened a couple weeks ago that's doing great. So we can be all about yesterday and about today.
13: Fantastic. Ringo with a birthday earlier this week, matter of fact, speaking of the Beatles. We are celebrating some great groups. We'll get to the Foo Fighters, but you're also going to be celebrating AC/DC Fan Day, I think, next Thursday, right?
19: We are. We have AC/DC Fan Day next Thursday. It's also the 80th birthday of Bon Scott, their lead singer. So we've connected that to it. And Bill, when I was talking about the contemporary artists, how could I forget? We have a whole bunch of Taylor Swift stuff from her Fate of Ophelia music video we just put on exhibit. And it just opened last week. Very, very cool and very popular. So if you know any Swifties, you have any kids or grandkids, or if you're a Swiftie, come down and see it.
13: Daddy-daughter trip, Serena. Hear that? Do you have anything from the wedding? Do you have anything from the wedding, Greg?
19: Not yet, okay. But we're asking. And strangely, I think half of it's in the museum because Paul McCartney played at the wedding, and we've got all his stuff.
29: That's a great point. He did. I want to hold your hand there. So you really got it all. I mean, it's a great time to visit you, from Alan Freed to Paul McCartney to Taylor Swift. And you touched on it now about the fan days. Talk a little bit more about that in addition to the AC/DC one, Greg.
19: Yeah, so those fan days, we do them when there's a big calendar moment or a big show in Cleveland. And it's easy to picture when you think of the Rolling Stones show last year over at the football stadium that our friends from Live Nation put together. Well, we also have a Foo Fighters concert next door. We're going to do a big fan weekend for that. And then Rush is coming to town for 2 days in September, and we're going to do a fan, like almost a week for them. And what we do is we run their induction speeches in our theater. We bring in authors that have written books about them. We work to get band members to come to the museum. We do special pop-ups, and it's pretty much a museum takeover for that band. And what happens is their fans from all over the world congregate in Cleveland, and they come to the museum all day long, and then they go to the concert that night.
29: Sounds like a plan. Now, other things going on. Tell us a little bit about Women in Metal.
19: Yeah, we're opening up an exhibit tonight, as a matter of fact. It's about a female artist in heavy metal. And there's a great band that's called Hailstorm. Well, Hailstorm, for those that are, know that genre, are massive. And Lizzie Hale and Joe Hottinger, the two leads of the band, are going to play a special acoustic set at the Rock and Roll Hall of Fame tonight. Great. Along with some other, there's some other bands coming in from Buffalo and from Erie and from points beyond. But it's going to spotlight the risk takers and icons of metal. Lita Ford is another massive artist. And really, there's a lot of love for these bands, and it's a chance to come together and celebrate them for their pioneering efforts in metal.
13: 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You got a little salsa event coming up, I think, in a couple of weeks, too, right? July 19th?
19: We do. You know, Bill, that Union Home Mortgage Plaza is like the community front porch. 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The bands that will play will be on the PNC stage, and it's free music. It's free all out there. That date coming up for the Salsa Across the Borders is on July 19th. But we also do live music Thursdays, Fridays, many Saturdays, lunchtime concerts. We have artists in residence that perform. It's just a vibrant place. 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And if you're downtown for something like a Guardians game, drop by the plaza first and see what's going on.
13: Shout out to our buddy Bill Cosgrove. I think he's a salsa guy. He might be in there leading a little bit with a dance that night. We'll see. Greg Harris of the Rock and Roll Hall of Fame, Foo Fighters, Big Me. They'll be coming to town big time, too, with the events over at the Rock Hall. Greg, great job. As always, thanks.
9: Thank you, buddy. 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
19: All right, have a great day, guys.

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3: A few miles from the glass spires of Midtown Atlanta lies the South River Forest. 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
3: Until one day, everything just shatters open.
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10: A final goodbye today to an officer. 7:30, Cleveland's Morning News with Wills and Steiner. This is Bill Wills, Carmen Angelo with more on the funeral for Sergeant Reese and all the news coming up for you. First, WTAM traffic. Let's check your drive this morning. Here's Pat Butler.
11: 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Pretty decent ride for you this morning, just a little busy. Downtown on the Inner Belt, there's some building volume on 90 East in between East 9th and Carnegie. It's a little heavy on 490 eastbound at East 55th, heading towards the Opportunity Corridor. And a little heavy on the Jennings southbound as you approach the 480 East ramp with road work. Next traffic update in 8 minutes is 7:40. Pat Butler, WTAM traffic on 1100 AM and 106.9 FM.
12: Make sure you grab the rain gear before heading out this morning. We're all to a cloudy and muggy start. Temperatures around daybreak, upper 60s, low 70s. We only warm up into the low 80s at the lake, mid 80s down to the south. We're also going to be watching out for widespread showers moving in right before midday. Soggy wrap up to the afternoon. Clearing out for this evening, temperatures in the low 70s.
10: 70 this morning, Medina, 72 at your severe weather station. That's Cleveland 3 News meteorologist Anthony Copeland.
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10: Coming up, Guardians finally with a win yesterday in Minnesota. They're in South Florida, taking on the Marlins for the weekend. Mike Snyder with more in sports coming up for you at 7:45. Tim McGraw tickets to win, too. And at 7:50, iHeart's Rory O'Neill. Carmen, you've been reporting the CNBC did a survey. Ohio, we're like number one when it comes to business.
15: Yeah, the business climate.
10: Yeah. The climate. Yeah.
15: Business climate best of any state in the nation. And we'll have more on that in just a bit, Bill.
10: Excellent.
15: Calling hours, we're going to start first with Sergeant Reese. Calling hours held Thursday in Wadsworth for Rittman Police Sergeant Scott Reese, who lost his life in the line of duty Sunday night while responding to a domestic call at a home on Chippewa Trail. Hundreds of people showing up to pay respects to Sergeant Reese, who was killed along with 43-year-old Christine McWilliams and her 13-year-old daughter by Christine's ex-boyfriend, Brandon Fizikas, who ultimately took his own life. Sergeant Reese will be laid to rest following services. this afternoon. Despite the ongoing strikes between the United States and Iran, there are still hopes for more peace talks. Fox News Radio's Benjamin Hall from London explains President Trump's response to these recent strikes.
16: President Trump has said that they will do so 20-1 for any Iranian strikes, and they have been doing so all week. We've seen dozens of attacks across Iran, but so far we haven't seen any military action. And President Trump still saying the diplomatic channel does still remain open. Israel now sharing intelligence with DC, showing that Iran has developed a new plot to assassinate President Trump, and there were numerous banners at the Ayatollah's funeral calling for President Trump's death. Yeah, but still, all this really comes down to the Straits of Hormuz. Iran wants to control it. They want to charge money for it. They've been attacking ships in the Straits all week. And so the big question now is whether Iran has learned that if it does attack ships, there is going to be a big military response from the U.S.
15: Maine's Democratic Party working to select a new candidate for Senate after Graham Plattner dropped out Wednesday night. More now on that story from Fox News Radio's Alexis McAdams.
17: Former Maine Senate President Troy Jackson officially entering the race to replace Graham Plattner.
18: I'm, what they consider a pickup truck progressive. Because I fight for issues that are important statewide.
17: Joining other candidates like former Maine CDC Director Dr. Nirav Shah, working to sell themselves as the state's most progressive voice.
19: And I'm proud of the fact that when it comes to matters of policy, there is very little light between Graham and me.
17: Plattner suspended his scandal-laden campaign this week after one ex-girlfriend accused him of rape and another accused him of violating her sexual boundaries. He has not apologized and denies the accusations.
15: A former Lorain County inmate who filed a lawsuit after his neck was reportedly broken in an incident involving a corrections officer is now taking a settlement. Jeff Fry's neck was broken in a 2023 incident in which a corrections officer slammed him into a wall and then a concrete floor, causing the injury. Fry is settling with the county, the city of Elyria, and other defendants for $6.35 million. Cleveland being reported as one of the worst American cities for bed bugs. Pest control company Orkin this week releasing its annual survey of the top 50 bed bug cities. Orkin says the list is based on treatment data from the metro areas where they performed the most bed bug treatments from May of 2025 through May of this year. Cleveland placed worst among Ohio cities on the bed bug list and fourth overall. Chicago tops the list of bed bug cities at number one. For the latest headlines at the top and bottom of the hour, set a preset on the free iHeartRadio app to WTAM 1100. I'm Carmen Angel.
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0: This is the Bloomberg Money Minute. Goldman Sachs is cracking down on workers making personal bets on finance and politics. The Wall Street giant is banning employees from trading on companies, election outcomes, or market performance on platforms like CallSheet and Polymarket. There is an exception for sports and entertainment bets. Prediction market exchanges have exploded in popularity over the past year, which has quickly created new risks around insider trading. Checking on the markets, renewed conflict in the Middle East raising the prospect of the Federal Reserve keeping interest rates higher for longer. S&P futures are little changed this morning. An online furniture retailer, Wayfair, is betting on massive brick-and-mortar stores for growth. Wayfair plans to open a large showroom in Denver by the end of the year, followed by four more stores in 2027. The company already operates three locations. Wayfair is working on a turnaround after profits plunge post-pandemic. Courtney Donahoe, Bloomberg Radio.
10: Filling up for the weekend, 386 average at the pump this morning, by the way. WTAM traffic now. We're on your drive with Pat Butler.
11: Thank you, Bill. From the Elk and Elk Traffic Center, if you were injured on the job, call the attorneys at Elk and Elk, 1-800-ELK-OHIO. So far this morning, lighter than usual. It's just a little busy downtown on the Inner Belt on 90 East in between East 9th and Carnegie. A little heavy right now on 490 eastbound between 77 and the Opportunity Corridor. And heavy on the Jennings southbound connecting with 480 East with some road work on that ramp. 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
11: 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Next traffic update in 9 minutes at 7:50. Pat Butler, WTAM traffic on 1100 AM and 106.9 FM.
10: Tim McGraw plays Blossom week from tonight. Give me a couple more minutes. We'll give you a chance to win a pair of tickets. News Radio WTAM 1100. This is Bill Wills talking weather, bringing Cleveland Free News meteorologist Anthony Copeland. Some of us will be dodging a few showers today.
4: Yeah, we got some heavy downpours, mainly taking shape off to the east. We got a couple advisories out in Asheville County. If you're going to be doing some traveling eastbound on I-94 this morning, you're definitely going to be running into some torrential downpours. Not too bad across the metro for this morning. I'm looking offshore right now across Lake Erie. We do have some low-hanging clouds, so the humidity is there and the atmosphere is juiced up for some downpours. It could lead to some standing water, some flash flooding. Avoid all that if you're going to be doing some traveling. But a little bit scattered for this morning, and then throughout the afternoon, this front is going to be progressing down to the south. So locations inland along Route 30 could see some more additional downpours for this afternoon. The big story going into this weekend will be the break from humidity. Tomorrow is going to start humid, then some more pop-ups down to the south, but eventually we're going to be cooling down around, I'll say, 6 and 7 o'clock if you have any afternoon evening plans. You can finally open up the window Saturday night and let in some refreshing air. I know it's been a while, but a brief reprieve from the humidity for starting really Sunday, Monday, and then we're going to be heating back up towards the low 90s as we head into the middle part of next week.
10: Yeah, let me get you out of here, and I think I saw you on 3 this morning. The big pattern or whatever you had, it looked like it was heating up for next week, huh?
4: Oh, yeah, it's going to be heating up, but the big heat dome, I know a lot of people know about this heat dome, but that's going to be off to the west of us. We're okay. Just going to be on the real eastern fringes, and then we're going to be cooling back down. So not as intense for like we had a couple of weeks ago.
10: Anthony Copeland, great work all week. Thank you for your time. We'll be having a good weekend, okay?
4: All right, you too, man. Appreciate
10: it. See you, buddy. Cleveland 3 News meteorologist Anthony Copeland. Low 70s around, 72 right now, Elyria, and 72 at the Mr. Hero I Crave a Hero Weather Center from News Radio, WTAM 1100. Enjoy golf. You'll love playing Medina Country Club. 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Beautiful. Matter of fact, Scoot, I took you out there last Thursday. We worked on your game. Yes. You saw the clubhouse they were building, right?
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0: from tonight, Adam Blossom should be big. All right, sports, here's Mike Snyder.
1: Bill, the Guardians, when they score 5 runs in a game, they really are supposed to win. And that's what they did yesterday. They didn't need that many, but the way Gavin Williams was dealing. But it sure felt good to snap a 4-game losing streak with a 5-2 win. Arias, DeLauder, and Bailey with home runs. Rocchio, a 2-run double. And on the mound, Gavin Williams was dealing.
2: Here's the pitch. Swing and a miss. He tried to catch up with a fastball, couldn't do it. Clemens strikes out, the 10th for Gavin Williams.
1: He get one more. He goes 7 innings, strikes out 11, allowed just 2 runs on 3 hits, and threw 4 and a third innings. He was pitching a perfect game, which manager Stephen Vogt took note of.
3: He was fantastic. Obviously perfect for a long time there, and just we couldn't have asked for anything more than Gavin today in 7 innings that shut down baseball.
1: And it's his first win decision since June 3rd, so he gets to number 10, joining Sonny Gray as the only other 10-game winner in the league. So Williams at 10-4, 3.81 earned run average, and he delivered yesterday for the Guardians, who now are in Miami, final series before the All-Star break against a red-hot Marlins team that's won 6 in a row and will have 10-game winner Sandy Alcantara on the mound. But the Guardians counter with rookie All-Star Parker Messick. It'll be a 7-10 start. You can hear it right here and free on the iHeartRadio app. Guardians end of the weekend sharing first place with the White Sox, who lost again yesterday to Boston. But Minnesota's only 2 back, and now the Tigers are in the picture, only 4.5 off the pace. While the Guardians meet the Marlins, the White Sox will be in action over the weekend, as well as they will be busy taking on the Athletics over the weekend. Well, the LeBron watch, I guess, is going to continue over the weekend. Who knows when the news will break, whenever he makes a decision or wants to reveal his decision, whatever that may be. Only news right now seems to be about speculation around him. No speculation here. Cavs put it on paper after Donovan Mitchell signed his contract. They put out a statement announcing that Donovan has signed that extension. Kobe Altman's calling Donovan the embodiment of what it means to represent the team on and off the floor. And this long-term contract reflects the shared commitment to build a championship team. At the World Cup, it'll be France moving on yesterday. Who moves on today as Belgium takes on Spain at 3? You can hear that match at Sports Radio 92.1. And we will have, or 99.1, I should say. And golf, they are going to start teeing off at 8:30 now, we've learned, at Firestone in round 2 of the college championship. Jerry Kelly, the leader after 1 round. Home of the Guardians and Cavs. Mike Snyder, WTAM Sports.
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0: Big news for us, Ohio. CNBC survey, as far as business, we're number 1. Get into that some with iHeart's Rory O'Neill. A couple of the stories coming up for you on News Radio, WTAM, 1100. Good news, 7:50 the time. Cleveland's Morning News with Wills and Steiner. This is Bill Wills. Thank you for being there, making us part of your morning and your routine all week. We really appreciate it. Traffic, and how are we doing here, Pat Bum?
7: Hey, thanks, Bill. From the Elk and Elk Traffic Center, if you were injured on the job, call the attorneys at Elk and Elk, 1-800-ELK-OHIO. Looking good downtown on the Inner Belt right now, but some other spots are getting a little bit busier. 77 North is heavy at East 30th with road work. 490 East is heavy in between 77 and the Opportunity Corridor. Some road work slows down the Jennings southbound between Spring Road and the 480 East Ramp, and it's a little heavy on 71 North in between Snow Road and the 480 West Ramp by the airport with road work. 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
0: Why is your patio furniture in the office?
7: Oh, I'm
0: I come in this morning, I open the door, and there's these two patio chairs with your name on it.
7: Well, there's...
0: there's some, having stuff delivered here now? You're not home during the day?
7: There's some furniture up
0: for
7: grabs here.
0: We're signing for your stuff now?
7: Well, I don't know if you know, we vacated some space in this building, and there was some leftover furniture, and I said, you know, don't throw it out. I'll put those chairs to good use.
0: So you got ice cream this week from Pierre's, which was mine, delivered in the afternoon, and you took advantage of that. And now he's putting his name on chairs.
1: He even got a hat.
0: He got a hat.
1: I saw that PB on those chairs.
0: He's taking furniture now.
7: It's really all about being in the right place at the right time.
0: We pay you twice a month. It's not like you take stuff.
7: I stumble into these things. I just stumble into these things.
0: How do you stumble into it?
7: It's the good Lord, Bill.
0: Is that what it is?
7: It's the good Lord.
0: Watching out for you.
7: Yes, exactly.
0: Well, have us over sometime. We'll enjoy some of that Pierre's ice cream you took this week in your patio.
7: On the patio,
0: Mike and I are always available.
7: Okay.
0: Yeah. All right. Weather, it's one of those afternoons for that. Cleveland 3 News meteorologist Anthony Copeland says a few pop-up widely scattered showers are possible into the 80s. Weekend looks decent. Morning clouds, sunshine, lower humidity by the afternoon on Saturday, low 80s, and Sunday sunshine and 81. 73 Brunswick, and it's your severe weather station. 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Carmen Angelo working on the 8 o'clock news. What you got?
11: Good morning to you, Bill. A huge outpouring of support as hundreds pay their respects to a murdered Rittman police sergeant last night. Questions still swirling over the health of Kentucky Senator Mitch McConnell, and Ohio ranks as the best state in the nation to do business.
0: That we do. Let's talk about that some.
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0: News Radio, WTAM 1100, Cleveland's Morning News with Wills and Snyder. This is Bill Wills. Here in Ohio, we've been called one of these flyover states. But evidently this week, we have found out we are pretty good for business. And a couple things. Let's bring in iHeart's Rory O'Neill on a couple of notes this morning. I saw you send me the thing from CNBC. Ohio, we ranked first, I guess, huh, in business?
13: Yeah, not too bit shabby. And, you know, states love these rankings because they love to talk about it. The governor was on with CNBC yesterday morning as things were announced and rolled out. They love to market all about all this, and plenty of Ohioans will be hearing about this ranking, which is pretty comprehensive as they look at infrastructure, economy, the workforce, the quality of life. Ohio ranking number one, beating out one of the other frequent number one states, North Carolina. Virginia, Texas, and Minnesota, also there in the top five.
0: Infrastructure, we're good. More than 143 million people live within a day's drive of Ohio. We're affordable to get here and live here and stay here. Northeast Ohio, one of the strong economic parts, too, of the Buckeye State. So good news, this CNBC survey that put Ohio number one when it comes to business. You're right. We'll hear more and more and more about that from everybody. Hey, can you explain to me some of these the stories I'm seeing about Freedom Fuel gas stations?
13: Yeah, these are gas stations that popped up in Pennsylvania and New Jersey. There are about 25 of them. They're privately owned, but the White House has been touting these things. You know, hey, look at how great they are. These gas stations, we're providing lower gas prices. Now, they were pricing the gas at, ready for the joke here, $3.47 a gallon. Oh, you know, and this is good. They get all the support from the White House. Hey, by the way, fun fact, the prices have also gone up since then, but they are trying to tout these cheaper gas station alternatives. Don't really know who's behind them. The corporate paperwork doesn't give us too many details, or whether or not they're going to roll out nationwide. Let's see if they compete with Wawa. That may be a tall ask.
0: Well, and they're not like a Buc-ee's experience either, from the way it looked to me. I mean, you don't get the buck nuts and all the excitement, the shirts and all that stuff. At least I understand it now.
13: Or the brisket. I don't think there's brisket.
0: The brisket, the brisket. Oh, my goodness. Okay, President Trump over in Turkey at the NATO summit. We're still wrapping up with that Freedom 250 in D.C. A lot going on. You'll catch up on a lot on the weekend, Don?
13: Yep, we've got reports from Ankara to help us explain what happened at that NATO summit, and we'll talk to the White House correspondent John Decker about that Air Force One do-si-do. Plus, we'll go to Star City, Russia for an interview with the astronaut Neil Menon. He's launching on his first flight to the International Space Station from Russia on Tuesday. Fun fact, his wife also flew into space on a SpaceX rocket. That's where they met while working at SpaceX.
0: Soccer this weekend. You got a team for me to watch? You still got still on somebody?
13: And we got the game here in South Florida tomorrow. I mean, I was watching. I know Cleveland is down in Miami, but everyone's going to be paying attention to the World Cup game in Miami on Saturday. You know, France, I think, has got the power, but who doesn't want to root for Norway at this point?
0: Great point. iHeart's Rory O'Neill on a couple of stories we're following for you this morning. And make sure you check out the Weekend Dive, too, up on the iHeartRadio app. Hey, thanks. Enjoy your weekend.
13: Thanks, Bill. You too.
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0: This is Bill Wills with Michael Diemer with Downtown Cleveland. Let's catch up on a couple things and talk business and retail shopping first. I know you're constantly working to keep retail happy that we have downtown, but also trying to attract more all the time, right?
26: Yeah, absolutely. You know, really, at Downtown Cleveland, we're focused on and improving the experience economy in downtown. And that starts with having a great pedestrian experience that's safe, walkable, and inviting, but also that is lined with storefront businesses. And so our team is working to execute a retail strategy that is focused on improving the physical environment for retail and matching supporting property owners and brokers and businesses and matching small businesses with opportunities in downtown Cleveland.
0: Michael, some events and numbers, though, that you've got when it comes to spending. Year to date, things are looking up, right?
26: Yeah, we've seen a slight uptick in foot traffic and visitation year over year. That's positive. But even more importantly, we've seen 11 business openings over the course of the last year and an increase in consumer spending, a 20% year over year increase in consumer spending in the second quarter alone. So positive momentum that we're seeing in downtown spending and support for small businesses in downtown. And that's certainly part of the message that, you know, we're communicating to businesses throughout the region that are considering expanding in downtown. We've got a growing market here that is supporting new businesses and that we're seeing continuing to see an uptick in consumer spending.
0: By the way, next Wednesday, the 15th, the Public Square Concert Series begins. Free, full band music in downtown Cleveland every Wednesday night from 5 to 8. Just one of the many, many events happening in downtown Cleveland. Plan your day and your trip whenever at downtowncleveland.com. Bill Wills with Michael Diemer of Downtown.
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0: You live in Wadsworth. A lot going on there. We've got the funeral procession today for Sergeant Reese. It's 8 o'clock. Cleveland's Morning News with Wills and Snyder. This is Bill Wills. Carmen Angelo with more of that story here coming up for you. First traffic, WTAM traffic. Here's Pat Butler. Pat.
7: 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From the Elk and Elk Traffic Center, if you are injured on the job, call the attorneys at Elk and Elk, 1-800-ELK-OHIO. Highways are easier than usual at this point. Downtown on the Inner Belt, 90 East is a little busy between East 9th and Carnegie. 77 North is a little heavy at East 30th, and it's busy on 490 East at East 55th as you head towards the Opportunity Corridor. Not seeing any accidents in your way and not seeing any big slowdowns. Next traffic update in 9 minutes at 8:10. Pat Butler, WTIM Traffic on 1100 AM and 106.9 FM.
2: Make sure you grab the rain gear before heading out this morning. We're all to a cloudy and muggy start. Temperatures around daybreak, upper 60s, low 70s. We only warm up into the low 80s at the lake, mid 80s down to the south. We're also going to be watching out for widespread showers moving in right before midday. Soggy wrap up to the afternoon. Clearing out for this evening, temperatures in the low 70s.
0: I got 73 Bay Village and at your severe weather station. That's Cleveland 3 News meteorologist Anthony Copeland. Sports check, Mike Snyder.
1: Bill now holding a share of first place in the division. The Guardians begin a weekend series in Miami against the Marlins, and the Cavs Summer League team begins to play today in Las Vegas as the LeBron watch goes on. Those stories and more coming up at 8:15.

0: 3 News, that outpouring of support for his son-in-law is absolutely amazing.
1: But the support of everybody here is absolutely awesome. An awful situation.
0: Sergeant Reese will be laid to rest following funeral services this afternoon. 43-year-old Christine McWilliams and her 13-year-old daughter McKinley were also killed in that domestic incident by Christine's ex-boyfriend Brandon Fizikas, who ultimately took his own life. Funeral services for the McWilliams will be held tomorrow. We are told the U.S. and Iran continue to engage in technical negotiations following 2 days of retaliatory strikes against Tehran this week. More now from ABC's Karen Hua.
2: On the final day of a six-day funeral for former Iranian Supreme Leader Ayatollah Khamenei, who was killed in a joint U.S.-Israeli airstrike at the start of the war, massive crowds of mourners filled the streets, some chanting threats against the president while carrying banners reading, "We will kill Trump." The Wall Street Journal reporting, Israel recently shared intelligence with the U.S. about a new Iranian plot to assassinate President Trump.
0: Democrats in Maine searching for a new candidate to run against Republican Senator Susan Collins now that Graham Plattner's announced he's withdrawing his candidacy for that Democratic nomination. Some residents say they're disappointed while others are happy to move on. Dora Townsend and David Rice, who are visiting Sullivan, Maine from Gettysburg, Pennsylvania, say they know Plattner's mom but didn't know Graham and found him to be a controversial candidate.
3: I just read an article today which said that he wasn't necessarily looking to run. He had been persuaded. And then that, given what's happened, it made me sad for him and his family.
0: Questions have been swirling around involving Kentucky Senator Mitch McConnell after another public health scare. More now on that story from Fox News Radio's Kevin Cork.
4: President Trump couldn't really offer up an update when he was asked about it aboard Air Force One.
5: I have no idea how he's doing.
4: Amid calls for McConnell to publicly address his health and ability to serve, Senate Republican leaders say they've held lengthy and substantive conversations with him about Senate business. But for now, Democrats, of course, waiting for Plattner's official exit. We'll all be watching. And Republicans insisting McConnell is still engaged behind the scenes as we all await a in-person update.
0: A former roommate of Charlie Kirk's accused killer says Tyler Robinson expressed regret after the shooting and talked about turning himself in. In a police interview played in court Thursday, Lance Twigg said Robinson returned to their apartment crying and told him he wished he had not done it. Donald Trump Jr. on Fox's Jesse Waters Primetime says that after this hearing, all conspiracy theories about Kirk's death can be laid to rest.
6: In court, we saw the facts laid out very eloquently. It took a long period of time to get it out there, but once you see it, you put the picture together. Let's just say this is, to me, again, way beyond a reasonable doubt.
0: The Twiggs interview is part of a week-long evidentiary hearing where a judge will determine whether prosecutors have enough evidence for the case against Robinson to move on to trial. A disease that causes, and I hate to say it, explosive diarrhea has been reported across Ohio.
7: The Ohio Department of Health says 364 cases of cyclosporiasis have been reported across the state this year. There are many reported cases of cyclosporiasis in northeast Ohio and other parts of the state, but one-third of Ohio's cases have been in the Toledo area, Lucas and Wood counties. The Ohio Department of Health reminds people to wash fruits and vegetables before eating and wash your hands before and after preparing raw fruit and vegetables. I'm Tom Moore.
0: When it comes to the nation's top state for business, the Buckeye State ranks right at the top. According to CNBC, Ohio has the best business climate in the country, and it comes as welcome news to Governor Mike DeWine.
8: We are focused on making this a business-friendly state. Taxes are low. The legislature has been great about leading in regard to that.
0: CNBC looked at 10 different categories, compiling the annual list, and found the Buckeye State had the best infrastructure and lowest business costs. 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I'm Carmen Angelo.
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10: This is Bloomberg Money Minute. Delta says strong demand for premium, corporate, and international travel is offsetting the soaring cost of jet fuel. The airline reporting quarterly earnings that topped Wall Street expectations. However, don't expect airfares to go down anytime soon. Delta says fuel costs are still up 50%, and they need to make certain they cover their costs. Shares are higher in the early trade. Checking on the market, stock futures are steady as traders are holding off on big bets ahead of the weekend. The fragile truce in the Middle East keeping geopolitical risk front of mind. And Netflix is thinking about making changes to keep viewers hooked. According to the Wall Street Journal, executives at the company have recently discussed adding live channels that would continuously stream certain programs or shows and films from a certain genre. The company has also explored bundling other subscription-based streaming services, including Peacock, into its offering. Shares of Netflix are down over 40% this past year. Courtney Dunhope, Bloomberg Radio.
11: Filling up 386, price to beat at the pump. You did not beat that last night, you told me, huh, Pat?
12: No, it was $3.99.
11: Wow.
12: Yeah.
11: Did you top it off?
12: You know, I didn't.
11: Well, yeah, don't blame
12: I hit $30 and I stopped.
11: You're done. That's
12: yeah,
11: it.
12: Yeah, I'm like, that's all I can afford right now.
11: Tank's half full.
12: Yeah.
11: Traffic, here's Pat Bowman.
12: Thank you, Bill. 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Highway's lighter than usual this morning, looking good downtown on the Inner Belt. It's a little busy on 77 North at East 30th in that construction zone. A little heavy on 490 East at East 55th, heading towards the Opportunity Corridor. If you're on 90 on the west side right now, 90 East is still 10 minutes between Rocky River and the Inner Belt without any problems. 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
11: Your WTAM tee time forecast brought to you by the Grand Resort in Warren. Make sure you at some point tee it up. Beautiful golf course. It's a great place to stay too at the Grand Resort. Meteorologist Anthony Copeland on our Friday here. Anthony?
14: Hey, Bill. It's a cloudy and muggy start for this morning. Temperatures at daybreak around the upper 60s, low 70s, and we will be warming up into the low to mid 80s, especially down to the south. Also, watching out for some white widespread showers that will be spreading in as we head into the late morning and right into the afternoon. We should be clearing out maybe some spotty showers for this evening. Temperatures in the mid-70s.
11: 70s around this morning. And your severe weather station, News Radio, WTAM 1100. All right, coming up, Mike Snyder on a Guardians win and a look to their weekend at 8:22. Big Boy coming back through if you missed the big train. Mike saw it. We'll talk about his experience some and tell you how to see it Sunday and next week, too. I want to follow up on the, we learned yesterday morning at this time on the death of an amazing, amazing voice. When it comes to the music of one Bonnie Tyler, I want to bring in Fox's Tanya Powers following up on this some this morning, a little more of what we know than we didn't know yesterday. I just, you hear this voice, Tanya.
15: It was. I mean, it was unmistakable. You know, that kind of like gravelly sort of, it just, you knew. She could sing like two words and you knew immediately who it was.
11: Yeah. She had been sick for a while. What do we know?
15: Well, we know that she unexpectedly died in a hospital in Portugal. She was being treated for an illness, according to the statement her family put out on her website. She had been hospitalized in May for some emergency intestinal surgery. It was put in an induced coma for a while, but was reportedly getting better, expected to make a good recovery as of last month. And then, of course, unexpectedly passing away in Portugal. Like literally every story that I'm reading is says unexpected. I mean, this was, she had even given an interview back in March. It was an interview that was published in Hello magazine.
11: Yeah.
15: Before she was hospitalized, you know, a month later, and she had said that she was, you know, doing Pilates for 20 minutes a day, and that she was still rocking on stage with her band. She said, "If you've got your health, you've got everything." She said she had undergone knee surgery to help her manage some things that she had been. Yeah, so right. Like, you know, she was still going as of March.
11: Wow, Bonnie Tyler, the voice silenced as we found out yesterday at the age of 75. Tanya Powers on it this morning. Tanya, I appreciate it. Thanks.
15: Sure. Thanks.
11: 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All right, 8:15, we'll talk about Big Boy coming back through starting Sunday. If you missed it or you saw it and want to experience it again, we'll tell you more about that coming up. And it's National French Fry Day. Leave it to Scott Scuderese, producer extraordinaire, to track down a few deals on French fries for us today. Two here coming up. Sports now, Mike Snyder.
16: And Bill, playing baseball, and for your team, it's a lot easier when you hit home run.
17: The 2-1 pitch. Swung on, and that's blasted. High and deep to right. Home run to Lauder. He comes through again in the later innings, and he puts Cleveland back in front. 2-1, Guardians.
16: One of three home runs the Guardians hit yesterday. Arias and Bailey also went deep. Rocchio, a two-run double. Cleveland gets a 5-2 win. Yeah, the pitching was superb. Gavin Williams, perfect through the first 13 batters that he faced. He ended up going seven innings, allowed two runs, struck out 11, finally getting his 10th win of the year. The 5-2 win snapped Cleveland's four-game losing streak, moved him back into a tie for first in the division. And DeLauder, who's hit safely in 16 of his last 17 games, wants to keep it rolling into the weekend.
18: It's nice from our side to put some good swings on the ball and put up some runs. I think that's something we've been missing a little bit. You know, we're getting them in big innings, but not necessarily kind of throughout the day. So, you know, to do that and to carry that to Miami and then to the break, you know, hopefully we take a couple out there and then roll into the break and come back fresh and ready to rock.
16: Since June 6th, DeLauder's hitting .362, five doubles, two homers, 11 runs batted in. Hopefully he can keep it going tonight. The Guardians are going to have to deal with a hot team and a 10-game winning pitcher as they'll deal with Sandy Alcantara tonight, who's 10-4. Now the Guardians counter with all-star Parker Messick. The rookie will be on the mound. He'll try to cool down the Marlins, who've won six in a row. 7:10 start. We'll have it for you right here and free on the iHeartRadio app. The Guardians, with yesterday's win coupled with the White Sox loss to the Red Sox, means Cleveland's back with a share of first place in the division. The Twins are only two back, and the Tigers at 43-50 are only 4.5 back. This will be the final series before the All-Star break for the Guardians. And prior to yesterday's game, Tim Herron placed on the injured list with a bruised elbow. Cody Hoyer has been called up. Also, Cooper Engel sent back to Columbus. Petey Halpin getting the call up. Cavs has officially put it on paper. They announced the signing of Donovan Mitchell to that contract extension. Kobe Altman so happy to keep him here, saying Donovan embraces everything on and off the floor, what you would want from the Cavs. And now with him signed on long term, the commitment goes on now to win a championship. Everybody's still waiting on LeBron James to make a decision, the Cavs and several other teams. And right now, you're hearing a lot of things, but it's all speculation until he announces to whichever team it is he wants to continue playing for. Many believe the Cavs are in the driver's seat, and sure looks like they should be, but till he makes his decision, who knows? At the World Cup today, it'll be Belgium taking on Spain. That'll be at 3. You can hear it on Sports Radio 99.1. France advanced to the semifinals with a win yesterday. In golf, they're getting ready to begin the second round of the college championship. Jerry Kelly, the first round leader. And again, play about to begin, actually, at 8:30, the tee time. They're moving the tee times up as they try to get this second round in before some rainy weather arrives. Home of the Guardians and Cavs, Mike Snyder, WTAM Sports.
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12: Thank you, Bill. 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Things are looking pretty good on your highway drive right now, much lighter than usual, getting into downtown. Clear on the Interbelt Bridge, just a little heavy on 77 North at East 30th in that construction zone. 480 looks good east and west between 71 and 271. That'll take 20 minutes without any issues. 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Pat Butler, WTAM traffic on 1100 AM and 106.9 FM.
11: Your weather, Cleveland 3 News forecast prepared by meteorologist Anthony Copeland. Wide scattered pop-up showers for the south of Cleveland. Better chance of some rain. Could have some heavy rain at times. It's one of those days, low 80s. Rain will wrap up tonight. Then Saturday, cloudy, muggy to start in the morning. If you got a golf game or something, we're going to be out taking a walk. It'll clear up those the day goes on. Peaks of sun will be in the low 80s. Sunday, sunshine for the most part, 81. Heats up next week, pushing 90. Not that heat dome we have, but still going to be warm next week, looks like. Temps this morning, I've got 74 Chardonnay at your severe weather station. 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Trending stories with Carmen Angelo coming up at 8:30. What are you working on?
19: Good morning to you, Bill. Hundreds gather Thursday to pay respects to murdered Ripman Police Sergeant Scott Reese. A former Buckeye star is hauled into court on charges that he fatally stabbed his girlfriend in Tennessee. And Israel says it's uncovered an Iranian plot to assassinate President Trump.
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28: 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Who were they? What made them so notorious? How did the internet, or sometimes the algorithm, choose them? And what does a person do when they're suddenly confronted with more attention than the human psyche can handle? Take The Dress, a story that went uber viral in early 2015 in spite of being, well, kind of a boring optical illusion. A mother of the bride in Scotland took a picture of a dress she was thinking about wearing to her daughter's wedding. But she saw the dress as blue with black lace, and her daughter saw it as white with gold lace. One BuzzFeed post later, every single person on the internet was talking about the dress. But to me, The Dress is a story about the last couple of months when the internet was still sort of fun. It was shortly before the stories that spread across the internet stopped being driven by exploited millennials with useless arts degrees and started being decided by algorithms hell-bent on growing internet usership at all costs. And on a long enough timeline, the story of The Dress is one entangled with abuse and media exploitation. Internet history is a tricky thing to be invested in. 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With the team at Cool Zone Media, we're taking these characters' 16th minute of fame to see what their moment meant to them and what it says about us.
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0: anytime. It's our train song, the world's largest operating steam locomotive. Big boy.
1: Big boy.
0: Through. Now, Mike, you and Janice and a few other people saw this.
1: Oh, man, it was amazing.
0: The first time.
1: Yeah.
0: Right?
1: Yeah, we saw it go, and it was going east, so now it's going to be coming back the other way. But, boy, it was a great day. You know, I'm talking to people, there were so many people there along the tracks there to see it.
0: I was amazed.
1: I thought it was like a 4th of July holiday.
0: Amazed.
1: People were everywhere.
0: Train enthusiasts.
1: And if you didn't see it, though, it's really cool. I mean, it is an awesome sight to see.
0: Here's what you need to know. Union Pacific's Big Boy, number 4014, scheduled to enter the Buckeye State again Sunday now, according to Cleveland.com. Whistle stop in Struthers before traveling to Conneaut for an overnight layover. It'll depart Conneaut Monday morning, retrace its June route across northeast Ohio. So wherever you went,
1: right,
0: going east, you'll see it
1: right
0: coming back the other way.
1: Exactly, yes.
0: Through Lake Erie, crossing the river, stopping at Rocky River. Big Boy will be on display at Fostoria Tuesday before it makes its final Ohio whistle stop tour in Continental on Wednesday. So again, Sunday it'll come back through, start Monday, Tuesday. I'll remind you too, but still, if you enjoyed or
1: heard about the
0: experience,
1: yeah,
0: then you want to be a part
1: of
0: it.
1: Yeah, absolutely, yeah. And it'll be coming through the same way, like in the Lakewood area, around noon, because it gets to Rocky River.
0: Yeah.
1: And then it stays there on display, I think, for a little while, right?
0: We'll remind you that on Monday, too. But Monday will be the day for Big Boy. Meanwhile, Scooter East producer extraordinaire says today's the day to enjoy French fries.
2: Yes, it is. It's National French Fry, and here's some places that you can go. They got Arby's reward members can score $1.99 extra large fry with a $5 minimum purchase. 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You could get their Cajun fries after making a purchase of $5 or more, which is pretty cool. 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Now, Red Robin, they do bottomless steak fries all year round. So when you get like a gourmet burger or sandwich, you get the bottomless fries. 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Where is Five Guys?
0: Because maybe they don't have a deal.
2: Well, they got the best. To me, I think they got the best fries.
0: You know what else at Five Guys? Always get a small fry because they still stuff the bag.
2: Oh, yes, they do.
0: They stuff the bag.
2: Yes.
0: Yeah, Five Guys fries are good. All right, so National French Friday. Enjoy.
2: Yes.
0: Scoot, thanks much. 827.
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0: Thank you for being there. It's 8:30, Cleveland's Morning News with Wilson Snyder. Hundreds gathering last night to pay their respects for murdered Rittman police officer Sergeant Scott Reeves. His funeral today through Wadsworth. That story and more with Carmen coming up. First, WTAM 1100 traffic. We're on your drive this morning with Pat Bellick. Okay?
8: Thank you, Bill. From the Elk and Elk Traffic Center, if you were injured on the job, call the attorneys at Elk and Elk, 1-800-ELK-OHIO. Lighter than usual so far this morning. Looking good downtown on the Inner Belt, 71 and 77 North. Still moving okay. 490 eastbound, a little busy between 77 and the Opportunity Corridor. And there is some road work in Lorain County, slowing things down on 90 heading westbound at Route 57 in Elyria. Next traffic update in 9 minutes at 8:40. Pat Butler, WTAM traffic on 1100 AM and 106.9 FM.
9: Make sure you grab the rain gear before heading out this morning. We're all to a cloudy and muggy start. Temperatures around daybreak, upper 60s, low 70s. We only warm up into the low 80s at the lake, mid 80s down to the south. We're also going to be watching out for widespread showers moving in right before midday. Soggy wrap up to the afternoon. Clearing out for this evening, temperatures in the low 70s.
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10: And good morning to you, Bill. Rittman Police Sergeant Scott Reese will be laid to rest today, 5 days after he was killed in the line of duty while responding to a domestic call at a home on Chippewa Trail. Sergeant Reese calling hours were held yesterday at the Northside Christian Church in Wadsworth, where the outpouring of support amazed his father-in-law, Glenn Carpenter, who spoke with 3 News, saying his son-in-law will never be forgotten.
16: What we need to do is turn it into praising the Lord and doing that in such a way that Scott will never be forgotten.
10: Also killed in that domestic incident, 43-year-old Christine McWilliams and her 13-year-old daughter McKinley. They'll be laid to rest tomorrow. Their killer, 38-year-old Brandon Fizikas, was found dead from a self-inflicted gunshot wound inside that home. In Lake County, a woman charged in the death of her 2-month-old son pleading guilty. Crystal Krause's son died by suffocation in 2023. Krause pleading guilty Thursday to charges of reckless homicide and endangering children. She'll be sentenced at a later date. Israel says it recently provided U.S. leaders with intelligence that pointed to a new alleged Iranian plot to assassinate President Trump.
17: The report from the Wall Street Journal, based on sources familiar with the matter, said Israeli officials viewed the threat as credible and warned Washington following already heightened U.S.-Iran tensions during the ongoing war. CNN also reported that 2 sources confirmed the warning, with one saying it was delivered earlier this week. However, other U.S. officials told CNN they believe the intelligence might have been intended to shape Trump's decision-making as he considers whether to expand U.S. military action against Iran. I'm Mark Mayfield.
10: The judge presiding over the case of the man suspected of killing Turning Point USA co-founder Charlie Kirk has heard from the suspect's former romantic partner.
18: Prosecutors played video of Lance Twiggs, the former romantic partner of Tyler Robinson, telling an investigator that Robinson confirmed he killed Charlie Kirk and cried and said he wished he hadn't done it.
19: And then eventually said that he would talk to his parents or turn himself over.
18: State investigator Jennifer Falmuina testified about examining DNA evidence on the rifle Robinson's accused of using.
20: The DNA profile is at least 1 trillion times more likely if it originated from Tyler Robinson as a major component.
18: She also testified about the engraved words on the bullets used to kill Kirk. Twiggs confirmed Robinson had asked him to use a tool in order to engrave bullets prior to the shooting. Jessica Rosenthal, Fox News.
10: President Trump says he has not received an update on Senator Mitch McConnell's health as questions continue to surround the Kentucky Republican's condition. Reports say McConnell was found unconscious at his Washington, D.C. home June 14th after a possible heart attack, prompting Kentucky Governor Andy Beshear to request more information from his office. A West Virginia man, now the 8th person to be indicted for allegedly plotting an attack on the UFC fight at the White House last month.
21: Court documents revealed by the Justice Department Thursday show Chandler Scruggs is the latest person to face charges. The 21-year-old was allegedly planning to act as one of the snipers at the event. The foiled plan reportedly involved using drones to distract the crowd while snipers would shoot people as they ran. 5 people were arrested the weekend of the event, while another 2 were apprehended the next week. The indictment charges all 8 suspects with conspiracy to provide material support to terrorists, conspiracy to commit murder on federal government territory, and a murder of a federal government official. I'm Tammy Trujillo.
10: Former Ohio State star and NFL linebacker Darren Lee has pleaded not guilty in a Tennessee murder case after entering a no plea Thursday during his arraignment. Prosecutors accused Lee of killing his girlfriend, Gabriella Perpetuo, whose body was found inside their home in February. Investigators say Perpetuo suffered multiple stab wounds and other injuries. Lee remains jailed without bond. He's set to return to court in October, while prosecutors have not said whether they will seek the death penalty. For the latest headlines at the top and bottom of the hour, set a preset on the free iHeartRadio app to WTAM 1100. I'm Carmen Angelo.
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30: This is a Bloomberg Money Minute. Boeing's adding another production line for its 737 MAX, but it's taking a cautious approach after past production problems. The company has officially opened its fourth assembly line at its factory near Seattle, starting slowly to work out any issues. Boeing says it will gradually ramp up output and add workers, but hasn't said how quickly it will build. Turning to trading, all eyes are on the Middle East. Talks between the U.S. and Iran are continuing despite a flare-up in fighting. S&P futures are relatively flat this morning. And faced with rising expenses, massive student debt, and diminishing job prospects, throwing the dice is looking increasingly attractive to some young folks. Gen Z feels they have nothing to lose, so they're embracing risky investing. There's more temptation than ever to take a big chance with the gamification of investing, the normalization of cryptocurrency, and the explosion of sports gambling, and also prediction markets. Courtney Donahoe, Bloomberg Radio.
0: Interesting. Why not just gamble instead of the stock market? I don't know. 386, by the way, average at the pump this morning. 840, it's Cleveland's Morning News with Wills and Steiner. This is Bill Wills. Thanks for being there. Guardians with a win finally yesterday, Pat, of Minnesota. They scored enough runs to win, and Gavin Williams pitched a good one. Man, they're in Florida for the weekend. Mike Steiner's got more in sports in about 5 for you. Traffic now. Here's Pat Bowman.
1: Thank you, Bill. From the Elk and Elk Traffic Center, if you were injured on the job, call the attorneys at Elk and Elk, 1-800-ELK-OHIO. Things are moving pretty well so far this morning. Light on the inner belt at this point. Looking good on 490 east and west. There is a crash reported on Kinsman at the Opportunity Corridor. It's a little busy over by the airport. 71 north is heavy between Snow Road and the 480 west ramp with road work. Aside from that, things are looking pretty good. This report is brought to you by the Our American Stories podcast.
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9: Hey, Bill. Not as bright for this morning. Many of us across the area waking up to partly cloudy to mostly cloudy conditions, and it looks like it's going to rain, and it will as we head beyond the morning, really into the afternoon. The heaviest of the rain will be along Route 30. Some of us near the lakeshore could see some light showers. Otherwise, for this evening, northerly winds, temperatures will be cooling into the mid-70s.
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32: The reported NBA trade sending Kawhi Leonard from the Clippers to Toronto is still not official. The deal on hold while the NBA completes an investigation into the Clippers. The World Cup quarterfinals resume today with Belgium facing Spain. The winner will meet France in the semis. France a 2-0 winner over Morocco yesterday. And the men's semis in the spotlight at Wimbledon today. The headline match, top seed Jannik Sinner facing 7-time champ Novak Djokovic. I'm Matt McCoy.
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0: If you know Mike Snyder's winning number, coming up, your chance to win some Guardians tickets. 907, we'll check in with our entertainment guy, Will Gans. What to watch, streaming, the couple things new. Milano, of course, the huge thing. Trying to keep kids safe. ABC News crime and terrorism analyst Brad Garrett at 9:20 this morning. There's something else, another scam out there trying to reach kids online. Scary stuff. He'll have some tips from the parenting file coming up, too. All after 9, stay with us on News Radio WTAM 1100. A Guardians win to talk about this morning, Mike Snyder.
10: Yeah, Bill, after, that was a tough one on Tuesday, especially they bounced back yesterday. Oh, they snapped a four-game losing streak. They had some runs on the board and also just terrific pitching from Gavin Williams. Boy, was he good.
16: Here's the pitch. Swing and a miss. He tried to catch up with a fastball. Couldn't do it. Clemens strikes out. The 10th for Gavin Williams.
10: He finished with 11 strikeouts over 7 innings of work, allowing 2 runs, 3 hits. Guardians get a 5-2 win on Gavin yesterday, Stephen Vogt said.
17: He was fantastic. Obviously perfect for a long time there. And just we couldn't have asked for anything more than Gavin today in 7 innings of shutdown baseball.
10: And 5 runs to work with. 3 came via the long ball. Arias with a homer. DeLauder with a homer. Bailey with a homer. Here's Chase on that power punch.
18: You know, we kind of preach, you know, touch first base, get the bat to the next guy, the slugging will come. And I think you kind of saw that today, right? Like, I think the more we try to slug and try to hit big flies, it's not going to go our way. I mean, I think we pass the bat to the next person, get something over the heart of the plate, and you know, trust the guy to put a good swing on it.
10: And DeLauder, he's been putting a good swing on everything. He's hit safely in 16 of his last 17 games. Now the Guardians go to Miami for the final series before the All-Star break against a Marlins team that is on fire. Winners of 6 straight, 13-2 at home over their last 15 games. And they've got a 10-game winner, right-hander Sandy Alcantara, on the mound tonight. Guardians will counter with rookie All-Star Parker Messick. It's a 7-10 start tonight. And, of course, you can hear it right here and free on the iHeartRadio app. Guardians enter the weekend sharing first place with the White Sox, 2 games in front of the Twins, 4.5 in front of the Tigers. Cavaliers Summer League team begins play in Las Vegas later today against Indiana. Meanwhile, the LeBron watch and wait continues. Only news seems to be a lot of speculation everywhere, and everyone's got to, I mean, to me, really, objectively, the Cavs look like the place that would be the best selection for him, being at home and a good team, but it's his call. We wait as the wait goes on. Nothing to wait on Donovan Mitchell, though, and the Cavs officially putting out a statement and release that Donovan has signed that extension and how happy they are about all of that. At the World Cup today, Belgium and Spain kick it off at 3. You can hear the match on 99.1. And golf, they are beginning round 2 of the college championship at Firestone. They just started to tee off a few minutes ago. Jerry Kelly takes the lead into round 2. Home of the Guardians and Cavs. Mike Snyder, WTAM Sports.
0: And your Guardians update brought to you by Pella Windows and Doors and Lexus of Cleveland. Experience amazing. Scooter look any more tan to you, Snipes?
10: Yeah, I'll tell you, he is.
0: Scott Scooter Reese. I'm going to the tanning bed now because I'm
10: are
0: going
10: you
0: to
10: really?
0: Myrtle
19: yeah,
0: Beach.
19: Yeah, I got to get a base on myself.
10: Man, you
19: yeah,
10: are.
0: Like, you're paying like $2 for a tanning thing, you told me?
19: Yeah.
0: You got the coupon?
19: I got the Groupon that then we'll go to the tanning bed. At the,
0: you know, not,
10: why don't you just sit outside for like a half hour?
19: No, you get a nice base. That's the key to
0: I'm
19: this.
0: I'm not a fan of
19: because you don't want to burn when you go down there. So if you lay about 10
10: well,
19: times
10: agree.
19: In the tanning bed,
10: I
19: you
10: understand.
19: Get a base and you won't burn.
10: I even get the real.
0: The base.
10: The real thing.
19: Yeah,
0: just. You wear your boat shoes while you're getting tanned?
19: No.
10: I'll tell you.
0: You want to keep the tan line on the shoes?
19: No, I wear my swim trunks in there.
0: Swim trunks in
19: yeah,
0: there?
19: Yeah.
0: All right, that's know? Enough. A TMI. Too much TMI.
19: It's good for you.
0: How about
19: man?
0: Guardians
19: nice.
0: Tickets?
19: All right, 216-578.
0: Going to a tanning bed is not good for
19: yes.
0: you. Let's not start
19: it
0: that.
19: It kills all the pimples
0: don't
19: and blemishes.
10: I don't believe in going to a tanning bed in the summer around here. Like, yeah. I can see if you're going on a yeah. trip in the winter.
19: It takes care of the pimples
10: well,
19: and
10: here
19: blemishes.
10: You got to just go outside.
19: Nah, it's cloudy today. 216-578.
10: 7-8. No, I'm a stranger.
19: That's right. Guardians versus...
0: Are we in your way?
19: No, Guardians versus Pittsburgh Pirates.
10: Yeah.
19: This is happening Sunday, July 19th, Progressive Field, 1:40 p.m. Now, hopefully, you were listening to Mike Snyder at 6:45 as he gave you the Guardians winning number.
10: I did.
19: So, 216-578-1100. We'll start with caller number 11.
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0: On your way to Cleveland Hopkins, we'll check your day in the air. If you're dropping somebody off, talk a little flying. Aviation expert Jay Randolph is a change Delta's making on pricing first-class travel up where you sit, Pat. We'll get to that. And Southwest Airlines finally upgrading their computer system. Used to like run everything on these, you know, like the old DOS where you put the little thing in, I guess. So they're going to update that. We'll talk about that with Jay here coming up. WTAM traffic first, heading to Hopkins wherever. Here is Pat Butler.
1: Thank you, Bill. From the Elk and Elk Traffic Center, if you were injured on the job, call the attorneys at Elk and Elk, 1-800-ELK-OHIO. It's a little busy by the airport on the 71 North ramp to 480 West with all those orange barrels in front of you. A little busy on the west side right now in the construction zone on 90 East in between Detroit and McKinley. Looking good downtown on the Interbelt. And watch out for a crash reported on Kinsman right at the Opportunity Corridor. 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Next traffic update in 9 minutes at 9 a.m. Pat Butler, WTAM traffic on 1100 a.m. and 106.9 FM.
0: Your weather, Cleveland 3 News forecast from meteorologist Anthony Copeland. Pop-up scattered showers possible today, low 80s. It'll start to clear up Saturday afternoon. You'll notice lower humidity, and then Sunday should be nice, too. Sunshine into the 80s. Heating up next week, though, pushing 90 several days. 74 Lyndhurst, and at your severe weather station. Getting the boat out. Be careful, of course, wherever you're heading. Lake Erie's got probably west winds 5 to 10 knots, shifting from the west to southwest. Waves forecast at least a foot or less, and the water temp off Cleveland at 63, by the way. Stories at 9 o'clock with Carmen Angelo. What you working on?
21: Good morning to you, Bill. A Rittman police sergeant will be laid to rest this afternoon, 5 days after losing his life in the line of duty. A 14-year-old Akron boy now charged with fatally shooting his 15-year-old friend. And GLP-1 drugs have proven effective in weight loss, but many employers fail to cover them on company insurance plans.
0: Talking flying, aviation expert Jay Randolph on a couple of things this morning for you. Okay, let's talk Delta Airlines first. They're going to charge me a little bit more for something?
32: Yeah, and they're kind of taking some things away. Now, it was a number of years ago, you and I talked about the basic economy pricing package for coach.
0: Yeah.
32: This is going to give us the lowest price of anyone. But look, you can't carry a large carry-on bag. You take a small one. You get no frequent flyer miles, no advanced seat assignments. You show up, and we give you what's left. It's not exactly, shall we say, dripping with customer service, but for the savvy traveler, I mean, look, you spend as little as possible, and it was a huge hit. So now Delta's thinking, hey, we can apply that same approach to discounted first-class seats.
0: Oh.
32: Pay less to sit there, no advanced seat assignment, okay. Fewer frequent flyer miles, okay. No access to the first-class lounge, higher restrictions if you decide to change your ticket, and no standbys allowed for flights on the same day. Now, Sherry and I have flown all over the world on Delta for years using the non-refundable first-class seats.
0: Yeah.
32: But with these restrictions, we won't. I mean, I will not take this unless I can make a seat assignment where I know Sherry and I are sitting together.
0: Right.
32: So it's a product I won't consider, but it has been so successful, not only with Delta, but every airline that's applied this, including American, United, and others, that it makes perfect sense for the airline that makes more money right now than anybody else to say, hey, let's apply the same model to first class, and I suspect it's going to be a huge hit.
0: Interesting. Southwest Airlines, we've talked about this several times over the years because they'll make news when they have a meltdown. And then you talk about their computer system. They're finally going to update it, maybe?
4: Yeah, it's about time. It was Christmas travel season 2022 when you and I talked about Southwest had a flight and crew scheduling system that became so overloaded. They literally had to shut it down and do everything manually. It was a nightmare at the worst possible moment. It was a computer system that was designed in like 1994. It had been upgraded over the following 10 years, but it was still decades behind where it should have been. The airline at the time it was created was half the size, always was in the process of being overloaded. But Southwest failed to do the necessary upgrades, and that led to the meltdown. The FAA fined them $140 million, and they have decided now to finally upgrade this system, teaming up with Amazon, making it a cloud-based system. It's going to take them probably another 2 years or so to be able to pull this off, but they're moving in the right direction. And given the technology that's there, it's certainly what every single Southwest employee wants to hear, because they have been doing things in an archaic fashion for far, far, far too long. So once this finally gets done, I think it's going to be a great, great thing, and certainly a big-time upgrade from what they've been seeing right now.
0: Aviation expert Jay Ratliff on flying. 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Thanks much. Have a good day.
4: You too.
0: All right, Scoot, got a winner on tickets.
19: Sean from Lorraine got himself the Guardians and the Pirates tickets because he knew the Guardians' winning number was 10.
0: Catch Mike Snyder Sports Mornings at 6:45. That's how you know the winning number to call in now and win tickets.
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0: But sadly, Rittman Police Sergeant Reese will be laid to rest today. 9 o'clock, Cleveland's Morning News. This is Bill Wills, Carmen Angelo with a story and more. In a minute, first, your WTAM 1100 traffic. We check in with Pat Butler.
1: 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Not too bad of a highway drive for you right now. Extra light downtown on the Inner Belt. Just a little busy on 77 North, approaching East 30th with road work. There is an accident clearing up on Kinsman at the Opportunity Corridor. And it looks a little heavy at the end of the 271 North ramp to 480 West on the east side of town. Pat Butler, WTIM traffic on 1100 AM and 106.9 FM.
0: Weather, Cleveland 3 News forecast, meteorologist Anthony Copeland.
8: Make sure you grab the rain gear before heading out this morning. We're all to a cloudy and muggy start. Temperatures around daybreak, upper 60s, low 70s. We only warm up into the low 80s at the lake, mid 80s down to the south. We're also going to be watching out for widespread showers moving in right before midday. Soggy wrap up to the afternoon. Clearing out for this evening, temperatures in the low 70s.
0: Yeah, we got pop-up showers showing up on radar right now. 72 at your severe weather station. That's Cleveland 3 News meteorologist Anthony Copeland. They started the golfers early at Firestone, right?
10: Yeah, they started. Actually, they were going to start at 8. They just started at 8:30.
0: Yeah.
10: So they want to get that second round in, Bill. So, yeah, round two of the college championship getting underway. They are underway. So if you're headed down, play has already begun. Now, holding a share of first place in the division, Guardians begin a weekend series in Miami against the Marlins. Cavs Summer League play begins later today. As the LeBron watch goes on, we'll have the latest coming up in sports.
0: Now with Cleveland's morning news for you this morning, here's Carmen Angelo.
21: Hey, and good morning to you, Bill. Rittman Police Sergeant Scott Reese was tragically murdered Sunday night while responding to a domestic call on Chippewa Trail, which also saw the murders of 43-year-old Christine McWilliams and her 13-year-old daughter McKinley at the hands of Christine's ex-boyfriend, Brandon Fizikas, inside that home. Thursday, hundreds of people showed up for Sergeant Reese's wake at the Northside Christian Church in Wadsworth. His father-in-law, Glenn Carpenter, telling 3 News Scott's legacy will live on.
9: Doing that in such a way that Scott will never be forgotten, that he was here for a purpose to protect his community.
21: Sergeant Reese will be laid to

0: Ceremony in Iran Thursday promised revenge against President Trump. One banner read, "We will kill Trump."
1: Former Ohio State star and NFL linebacker Darren Lee pleading not guilty in a Tennessee murder case after entering a no plea during his arraignment Thursday. More now on that story from our Mark Mayfield.
2: Prosecutors accused Lee of killing his girlfriend, Gabriella Perpetuo, whose body was found inside their home in February. Investigators say Perpetuo suffered multiple stab wounds and other injuries. Lee remains jailed without bond and is scheduled to return to court in October, while prosecutors have not said whether they will seek the death penalty. I'm Mark Mayfield.
1: Charges have now been filed against a 14-year-old boy in the shooting death last month of 15-year-old Josiah Harris in Akron. According to Akron police, the teen suspect is hit with a variety of charges, including negligent homicide, carrying concealed weapons, and improperly discharging a firearm. Akron police say the 14-year-old fatally shot Harris at the home on Packard Drive after going to the house for a visit. Police say Harris' dog charged the teen, who then whipped out the gun and opened fire, killing Harris with one of the rounds. There's evidence they may do more than just help people lose weight, but a lot of employee benefit plans are still saying no to covering the cost of a popular category of drugs. More now on that story from Daria Almiger.
3: A survey by the International Foundation of Employee Benefit Plans finds most employers still are saying no when it comes to covering the cost of GLP-1 drugs for weight loss. That's despite Medicare's decision to do so, and as new GLP-1s continue to enter the marketplace. 36% of employers say they cover the cost of the medications for both diabetes and weight loss, and 60% just for diabetes. That's despite a number of studies which show the drugs, when used for weight loss, can lessen and in some cases alleviate medical conditions, lowering the cost of coverage. I'm Daria Albinger.
1: Well, here's a bizarre story out of the toy box of life. The Kawhi Leonard trade between the Los Angeles Clippers and the Toronto Raptors is now on hold due to an ongoing investigation. The teams releasing statements on Thursday after reaching an agreement in principle on June 30th. The NBA says the deal cannot be finalized while the investigation remains ongoing. The probe centers on allegations the Clippers circumvented the salary cap through a $28 million endorsement deal involving Leonard and Aspiration Partners Incorporated. Well, if you didn't know, today is National French Fry Day, and two countries say they invented them.
4: Belgium and France have been feuding for over a century over who invented the deep-fried potato slices. But we don't call them Belgium fries. And does it really matter who invented them? They're greasy, salty, and not good for us at all. A baked potato has 110 calories and is fat-free. A large order of McDonald's French fries is 510 calories and 27 grams of fat. But they're so good. So look for deals and consider today your cheat day. I'm Bree Tennis.
1: 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I'm Carmen Angelo.
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8: 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You know what I'm talking about. 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It's like a hostage situation or something. Awaken 180 takes that part off your plate. 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When you remove the chaos, people actually stick with it like I did. And I'm not done yet. The best part is it fits in my real life. You don't have to become a different person. You just need a better

0: system, then I'll start on Monday. I dropped 40 pounds with Awaken 180, and I've kept every pound off. If you're ready to stop guessing and start dropping, go to Awaken180weightloss.com.
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2: Thank you for being there now. Coming up Monday on Cleveland's Morning News with the Wills and Snyder at 7:45 all next week. Tickets for Journey. They'll be rocking Rocket Arena come November. Mike Snyder, on Monday, what are the chances we'll know if LeBron will be at Rocket Arena? Like, 41 dates or something with the home?
3: I'll tell you, Bill, I got his agent, Rich Paul, on a podcast as recently as last night, said he's taking his time.
2: Taking his time.
3: So, okay. At this point, it's anybody's guess.
2: He deserves to, you know. One thing for sure, he's not going back to L.A.
3: No, that is the only thing we really know.
2: But you got Philly, you got Miami. I mean, there's a ton of teams.
3: Miami,
2: it's not so
3: Philly.
2: Much about the money. It's where he wants to
3: win. No, I guess he's kind of indicated it's not money at all, really.
2: Yeah, it's never about the money. Never.
3: But usually it does get to that point at some point.
2: Eventually. All right, yeah. Tickets for Journey all next week, 7:45.

0: things on your kids in the next few at 9:20. How to keep them safe. Brad Garrett, NBC News crime terrorism analyst, says there's more scams out there to worry about when it comes to kids. Maybe just by keeping them safe. It's a movie for the weekend for you to take them to. Moana, the biggie. And I've got ABC News' Will Gans with me this morning to talk about that and some other stuff when it comes to streaming and all. Will, good morning to you. Thanks for the time. Morning, pal.
1: Hey, good morning. Happy Friday.
0: And to you, my friend. Couple angles on Moana. I saw Lin-Manuel Miranda and Dwayne Johnson were there for a premiere in New York. This is being called a live-action adaptation. Is that fair?
1: That's exactly what it is. Okay. So, you know, in the Moana cinematic universe, which is ever expanding, you know, we had the first animated movie a decade ago. There was a sequel that came out in theaters a few years ago, and now we've got the live action version. So instead of The Rock voicing an animated character, he is now playing Maui in this movie. And I think, you know, this is pretty much an exact replica of the first movie. So if, you know, you have kids who loved the animated version or streaming it on Disney Plus every other day, this will just be sort of a fun way to relive that with, you know, human characters and actors and stuff like that. And that's in theaters this weekend.
0: Okay, kind of fun. Yeah, sounds that way, right? Yeah, enjoy. Okay.
1: I think so.
0: Okay, another one. I'm not sure how fun. But if you look at the business model, you talk about this thing's got a better return than SpaceX stock. Talk to me about Obsession.
1: That's a great way to put it. So Obsession is a horror movie that was made for under $1 million and is now the highest grossing film of all time for a movie that was made under $1 million. So this thing did crazy numbers when it hit theaters and sort of snuck up on people, and word of mouth, I think, just made it into a phenomenon. But if you didn't see it in theaters, you can now watch it at home, which sometimes when it's a scary movie, I prefer to be on my couch with blankets on and all the lights in the house on. But the idea here is that it's a young guy, and he has a crush on a girl, and you know, he's sort of down and out. He's, you know, feeling sorry for himself. She doesn't really feel the same way about him. And he goes to like a spooky little shop and buys this thing called a wishing willow. And you make a wish and you snap the stick. And he basically says, I wish this girl loved me more than anything else in the world. And sure enough, immediately after he breaks the stick, she starts paying more attention to him and then more attention to him. And it starts to become, you know, borderline obsessive, and things just spiral from there. So it's creepy, it's scary, and it is a phenomenon. So if you haven't seen Obsession yet, you can now rent that. I rented it on Prime Video.
0: $1 million. So, that is amazing. That's amazing.
1: Crazy.
0: That's amazing. Yeah. Okay, one more in here. Matter of fact, this thing popped up. My wife was like, I want to see this. This will be funny. I mean, Legally Blonde, you talk about the Moana and just kind of, you know, squeezing more out of that. They're doing this on Prime Video with this franchise. This is like a prequel series thing?
1: Yeah, and okay. It's so funny. So, like, it says, from the world of Legally Blonde, and I'm like, I didn't realize we had a world of Legally Blonde, but sure.
0: It's the marketing, Will. It's all about marketing.
1: Exactly. So this is about Elle Woods in high school. So it takes place in 1995. And one of my favorite things about watching this is just like the music and the fashion from the 90s. It's always fun to sort of relive that. Yeah. And she, you know, is growing up in Bel Air, and all of a sudden her family has to uproot and move to Seattle. So, you know, it's rainy, it's gloomy, everyone is wearing black. And, you know, she is still sort of fish out of water, just like, you know, the first movie that we love when she goes to Harvard. So it's just about her readjusting her life to Seattle and dealing with, you know, trying to make new friends and stay true to her, you know, her hot pink self. And if you like the movie, it's written very similarly. There are fun nods to, you know, the movie throughout, and you get to sort of see how, Elle becomes who we got to see as Reese Witherspoon in the early 2000s.
0: Now I'm going to be seeing it. Prime Video. Yeah, you're talking about Obsession. I got thinking Blair Witch Project was like 20 years ago. They shot that thing with like a little V8, you know, little camera, and that thing was huge. But it's still to make what this Obsession did.
1: Yeah, I mean, I would be interested to see what Blair Witch did, because that was certainly at the time a phenomenon. And, you know, $1 million to you and I sounds like a lot of money, but to make an entire movie like that, that has now gone on to make $400 million, it's like,
0: unreal.
1: It's crazy.
0: Unreal. Great stuff. Always fun catching up with you. Will Gans, follow him on X at Will Gans. Thanks, partner.
1: All right. Have a good one.
0: Pat Butler, Legally Blonde, you got an obsession, you might do that.
2: I'm really backed up on movies that I need to watch, so. Okay.
0: Have you seen Chisholm yet with John Wayne? That was a good one.
2: I haven't seen that one, actually.
0: It's a good one. I didn't know how backed up you were. Yeah. Speaking of movies, there's a survey I saw this morning. I don't know why they asked this question. Survey, people prefer shorter movie times. Duh. Adults prefer films to be about 88 minutes long. Results of a survey by age. Gen Z prefers 82 minutes. I'm not sure you can tell exactly how long. Boomers say 93. Toy Story 5 is 102. Project Hail Mary goes for 156. Odyssey later this month. That thing's 172 minutes long.
2: Ooh.
0: We overall prefer shorter movies, they say. But they still come out with some long ones once in a while. I mean, if they're good, you know, you sit there, but still.
2: True.
0: And a lot of us looking at our watch.
2: I think 2 hours is kind of
0: 2 hours about it?
2: Yeah.
0: I tell you, a mistake. It really, you know, since COVID, you watch so much stuff at home. But there, I probably movies, I don't give them enough. Sometimes we'll put on a movie, and I'm like, I'm bored. I get up and go, you know, walk around, you know, I come back, you know, versus at the theater.
2: You can, right.
0: You know, it's like, I don't know if it's really fair sometimes. And a lot of the movie producers and people say, no, these things are made to be seen.
2: Yeah.
0: Sit, concentrate, and enjoy. I don't know. Anyway, we want them shorter all the time. Our time is valuable. All right, 9:16. Let's check traffic. Here is Pat.
2: I like the boomer time frame. 90, you like 90 some minutes.
0: Hour and a half. Well, the previews are 20 minutes.
2: Yeah. 90 to 2 is about, that's kind of the sweet spot.
0: Yeah. All right, how's the driving?
3: 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It's a pretty easy ride for you right now. There's a crash clearing up on Kinsman at the Opportunity Corridor. Things are light downtown on the Interbelt, looking good on 90 and 480 heading east or west. A little busy heading into Portage County, though, with some road work on 480 eastbound before Frost Road in Streetsboro. Pat Butler, WTAM Traffic on 1100 AM and 106.9 FM.
0: Pop-up showers around today. Cleveland 3 News meteorologist Anthony Copeland says we'll be in the low 80s. Saturday morning, still a few clouds, and it'll start to have a few peaks of sun. Should have lower humidity. You should notice that in the afternoon tomorrow if you're going to be out. Should be a beautiful evening on Saturday out doing something. And then Sunday, sunshine and into the 80s. Next week, looks like we're going to heat up, Mike. Probably pushing 90 several days next week. 74 at your severe weather station. Speaking of next week, all-star break, right?
2: It's called summer. Yeah, it's called summer, too. Yeah, I get it. Right. Yeah, all-star break is next week, and the Guardians, they want to get there. I think they feel a little better about themselves after yesterday's 5-2 win as Gavin Williams finally got his 10th win of the year, 7 strong innings, and the Guardians scored some runs, 3 of them via the long ball. Gabby Arias, Chase DeLauder, Patrick Bailey go deep. Brian Rocchio, a 2-run double. So they get the 5-2 win, snap a 4-game skid. DeLauder has hit safely in 16 of his last 17 games, and he says, well, let's take it into the weekend in Miami.
4: It's nice from our side to put some good swings on the ball and put up some runs. I think that's something we've been missing a little bit. You know, we're getting them in big innings, but not necessarily kind of throughout the day. So, you know, to do that and to carry that to Miami and then to the break, you know, hopefully we take a couple out there and then roll into the break and come back fresh and ready to run.
2: Yeah, win the series. That's the bottom line. That's what it's all about. And boy, when they win a game by 3 runs, that is like a blowout, isn't it? Guardians begin a 3-game series with Miami tonight. 7:10 game time. You can hear it right here in free on the iHeartRadio app. And if you don't know much about the Marlins, you haven't been paying attention. They're rolling. They've won 6 in a row. And in fact, they have the best record over their last 15 home games for a home team at 13-2. So that's what the Guardians will be up against this weekend. They do have all-star lefty Parker Messick going to the mound tonight. It's a 7:10 start that you can hear right here in free on the iHeartRadio app. And with Parker pitching tonight in the all-star game Tuesday, I think there's a pretty good chance that he'll get an opportunity to pitch in the Midsummer Classic next Tuesday. Of course, Kate Smith also going, and Travis Pezzana. Before yesterday's game, the Guardians placed Timmy Herron on the injured list. He's got that bruised elbow, and fortunately, it wasn't any worse. Nothing was broke as he took that line drive. Actually, hit him above the elbow. So he's going to be out for a while. Cody Hoyer has been called up. Also, Cooper Engel sent back to Columbus. Petey Halpin has been called up. Cavaliers, now, they didn't wait to sign Donovan. They got that deal done as soon as they could, and he wanted to get the deal done as soon as he could. So that's now taken care of. And the Cavs, like the Sixers, Heat, and whoever else, Golden State, others that are there, wondering about LeBron James. Everybody's kind of waiting. And you can see that that's the case right now, as those teams that would probably make other moves. And whether the Cavs get LeBron or not, there are more moves to come. But now everyone kind of waits on LeBron. His agent, Richie Paul, last night on a podcast was asked about a time frame, and he said, well, he's taking his time. He didn't have a real answer. So could we know later today? Possibly. Could we know by Monday? Possibly. Or maybe next Friday we'll be talking about, well, what's he going to do? I would think, my goodness, by the end of next week. But it is his call. At the World Cup today, it will be Belgium against Spain at 3 o'clock. You can hear that match. Sports Radio 99.1 has it for you. And golf, they are into round two of the college championship at Firestone. An early start today if you're headed down. They teed off starting at 8:30 this morning. Home of the Guardians and Cavs, Mike Snyder, WTAM Sports.
0: And sad, I know I see a lot of the posts on the colleague social media. This is the last pro golf, it looks like, at Firestone.
2: Yes, it does.
0: It's been moved out to California.
2: And boy, you ask any of the golfers, Bill, and they all say, you know, how much... Yep. They are going to miss playing there.
0: Historic course, like fire. But and the whole golf thing's changed, you know, with the PGA.
2: Yeah, there's a lot going on, and maybe they can, you know, find a way at some point again.
0: We'll see. All right, let's work on the 9:30 news trending stories this morning. Carmen Angelo, Carmen.
5: Good morning to you, Bill. A retired high-level naval intelligence officer telling me just moments ago that obliteration of Iran may be the best and only option. A final goodbye today for a Ripman police officer who made the ultimate sacrifice. And Democrats in Maine are scrambling to find a replacement for Graham Plattner in a highly contested Senate race with Susan Collins.
0: Give me 2 minutes. I got Brad Garrett, ABC News crime chairs, a man who's former FBI guy. He says there's a new scam out there. We got to watch out because they're targeting our kids.
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9: France is the first team to punch their ticket into the semifinals of the 2026 FIFA World Cup, beating Morocco yesterday 2-0. France remains on track to become only the third nation to play in the final of three consecutive World Cups. Spain takes on Belgium today to see who will face France. 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And in baseball, Bryce Harper and Jordan Walker have joined Wilson Contreras, Jack Caglione, Junior Caminero, and Ben Rice in Monday night's Home Run Derby in Philly. Harper will try to win his second derby in front of hometown fans. He last won it in 2018 in Washington while a member of the Nationals. Three more names are still to be announced. I'm Andy West with your iHeartRadio Sports Report.
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0: 9:23 at News Radio, WTAM 1100. Cleveland's morning news at the Wills and Steiner. This is Bill Wills. Good morning. The National Center for Missing and Exploited Children say they received some 20,000 reports related to financial sextortion every year. ABC News crime terrorism analyst Brad Garrett, former FBI guy with me this morning on this, as a parent, you know, you just, anymore. Yeah, Brad, you know, we were kids, a lot of us, you know, mom and dad shut the door at night, lock it, and they knew their family was safe. With what happens online, the internet, and you have kids, you just, I mean, you always got to watch. You just, you know, there's always somebody with access to them, you know?
1: Okay, so commonly referred to, Bill, as sextortion. And here's what happens. Your teenage boy, to your point, is online, common sites, Snapchat, fill in the blank, and come across attractive females. Start interacting with them online, innocent enough, happens every day. One thing leads to another, and she sends him sexually explicit photographs of herself. Now, he's really not dealing with a girl.
0: Right.
1: But the point being, once she sends the picture, he and then encourage him to send one back. Once he does that, then they have him. And then all of a sudden, he's dealing with probably a cyber criminal in West Africa, maybe Nigeria. He starts extorting money. We're going to release the pictures. We're going to ruin your life. We're going to send them to your school. We're going to put them online unless you pay us X. And it's never just one payment. It's one and then another, you know, and most 13, 14, 15, 16 year olds don't have a lot of money. So they run out quickly. Sadly, Bill, there are some studies that would suggest that in the percentage, it's hard to say that, but a number of these kids end up taking their own lives. And some fairly quickly, because they're obviously embarrassed.
0: Embarrassment,
1: And believe it could ruin their life. So it's a horrible, horrible crime. And I think, you know, based on studies I've read, based on an intel analyst who actually put this whole thing together, that the wording that the bad guys used, Bill, is exactly the same in cases in Australia, Europe, and here in the U.S., the reason I'm telling you that is that that these cyber criminals have shared how to do this with untold number of other cyber criminals. Mm. And it's, I think, a huge number of at least the kids that get approached. Some studies would suggest that 30% of them bite and send pictures.
0: As a parent, you give me some advice. I mean, here's just another reminder. Yeah. You got to know what's going on with your kid, right?
1: Right. And believe me, those of us who have teenagers know, can you really keep track minute by minute what they're doing online? Well, of course you could not.
0: Yeah.
1: That's the reality here. But the point being, I think it really boils down to two things. Your relationship with your kid, checking in regularly. If you have your sort of cyber savvy, for lack of better terms, mm-hmm. have them show you what they're doing online. And if, in fact, if you have that relationship, if they end up biting and sending a picture of themselves, what steps can you do, the best you can do to limit the damage, which becomes limited, but you can do some things.
0: Yeah, something else to worry about from the parenting file this morning. ABC News crime terrorism analyst, former FBI guy and father, Brad Garrett. Brad, appreciate the tip. Thank you.
1: You're welcome. Take care.
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0: It's Friday, 9:30. Cleveland's Morning News with Wilson Steiner. This is Bill Wills. What you doing this weekend? Got some company in town? How about taking them to the Rock and Roll Hall of Fame? Rock Hall CEO Greg Harris in just a couple of what's going on at the Rock and Roll Hall of Fame. Carmen Angelo with the news of the morning, too, coming up. Weather first, here's Cleveland 3 News meteorologist Anthony Copeland.
3: Hey, Bill. Not as bright for this morning. Many of us across the area waking up to partly cloudy to mostly cloudy conditions, and it looks like it's going to rain, and it will as we head beyond the morning, really into the afternoon. The heaviest of the rain will be along Route 30. Some of us near the lakeshore could see some light showers. Otherwise, for this evening, northerly winds, temperatures will be cooling into the mid-70s.
0: Pop-up showers around 74 right now. It's your severe weather station.
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0: Guardians with a win last night, or yesterday afternoon, I should say, in Minnesota, avoiding the sweep. They're in South Florida for the weekend. So's soccer, too. So a lot going on in South Florida. Mike Snyder with more on the Guardians coming up for you in about 10 on News Radio WTAM 1100. All right, the story in Iran continues with the war and the ceasefire that's no more and back and forth. Yet some, there's another story this morning, Carmen Angelo. We're still talking to him, I guess.
5: Yeah, Bill, despite the ongoing strikes between Uncle Sam and Iran, there are still hopes for more peace discussions. Fox's Benjamin Hall from London explains President Trump's response to the recent strikes.
24: President Trump has said that they will do so 20-1 for any Iranian strikes, and they have been doing so all week. We've seen dozens of attacks across Iran, but so far we haven't seen any military action. And President Trump still saying the diplomatic channel does still remain open. Israel now sharing intelligence with DC, showing that Iran has developed a new plot to assassinate President Trump, and there were numerous banners at the Ayatollah's funeral calling for President Trump's death. Yeah, but still, all this really comes down to the Straits of Hormuz. Iran wants to control it. They want to charge money for it. They've been attacking ships in the Straits all week. And so the big question now is whether Iran has learned that if it does attack ships, there is going to be a big military response from the U.S.
5: Now, while the diplomatic channels may still be open between the two countries, retired Naval Intelligence Officer Lieutenant Commander Steve Rogers telling me moments ago, the most likely way and best way to end the conflict is by wiping Iran off the map.
25: These people are religious fanatics, and the president made clear that, he realizes that, but he gets back to that idea. He doesn't want to kill a lot of civilians, but obliteration of the country may be necessary.
5: And Lieutenant Commander Rogers says the last thing he wants to see is a U.S. takeover of Karg Island, which he says would likely end with the loss of lots of American lives. 90% of Iranian oil exports originate from Karg Island. Calling hours were held Thursday for Rittman Police Sergeant Scott Reese, who lost his life in the line of duty Sunday night while responding to a domestic call at a home on Chippewa Trail. Hundreds of people showed up to pay respects in Wadsworth to Sergeant Reese, who was killed along with 43-year-old Christine McWilliams and her 13-year-old daughter by Christine's ex-boyfriend, Brandon Fizikas, who ultimately took his life. Sergeant Reese will be laid to rest this afternoon. Maine's Democratic Party working to select a new candidate for Senate after Graham Plattner dropped out Wednesday night. More now on that story from Fox News Radio's Alexis McAdams.
26: Former Maine Senate President Troy Jackson officially entering the race to replace Graham Plattner.
27: What they consider a pickup truck progressive.
1: because I fight for issues that are important statewide.
26: Joining other candidates like former Maine CDC director Dr. Nirav Shah, working to sell themselves as the state's most progressive voice.
4: And I'm proud of the fact that when it comes to matters of policy, there is very little light between Graham and me.
26: Plattner suspended his scandal-laden campaign this week after one ex-girlfriend accused him of rape and another accused him of violating her sexual boundaries. He has not apologized and denies the accusations.
5: The Democratic Party will hold a convention sometime later this month. Donald Trump Jr. criticizing security at Utah Valley University following last year's on-campus murder of conservative activist Charlie Kirk. Trump Jr., who has attended this week's evidentiary hearing along with Kirk's parents and widow Erica, telling Fox News the level of security at September's ill-fated Turning Point USA event was, quote, shocking.
6: There's a lot of frustration, frankly, that this could have ever happened. I mean, one of the things I did hear that was sort of shocking was that there were only six officers on duty, on this campus event. No briefing beforehand.
5: A judge will decide at the end of this week's hearing whether there's enough against Tyler Robinson, the man accused of killing Kirk, to move forward to trial. Construction is underway on what is the last commercial high-rise building at the rebuilt World Trade Center site nearly 25 years after the 9/11 attacks.
7: A groundbreaking ceremony took place Thursday for 2 World Trade Center in Lower Manhattan. American Express is making the 55-story building its global headquarters when it opens in 2031, complete with 10,000 workers inside. I'm Tammy Trujillo.
5: For the latest headlines at the top and bottom of the hour, set a preset on the free iHeartRadio app, the WTAM 1100. I'm Carmen Angelo.
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8: Hello, everybody. Hi, all tonight. This is Alan Free, the old king of the Moondoggers, and it's time again for another of your favorite rock and roll sessions as you enjoy the Moondoggers.

0: get down to the Rock and Roll Hall of Fame. CEO Greg Harris checks in tomorrow, the 75th anniversary of the great Alan Freed and the Moondog Rock and Roll Party. Right, Greg?
1: Yes, it's the anniversary. And by the way, I love the mix you did there. But it's the anniversary of the what's considered the first rock and roll concert. Everybody should know it's also considered the first rock and roll riot. They oversold the tickets. Twice as many people showed up. And rock and roll concerts were born.
0: Wow. That's the way rock and roll is.
2: It's supposed to be,
0: right?
2: More
0: people show up than they should, yeah. You got a lot of displays and things, even SNL, a lot of stuff like that around rock and roll and music and culture and TV too, right?
1: Well, we can celebrate the Moondog 75 years ago, but we also have what's happening right now. So we have our Saturday Night Live 50 Years of Music exhibit, and NBC just gave us all of the performers from this last season.
0: Wow.
1: So we have all their performances, Noah Kahan, Mumford & Son, Olivia Rodrigo, Jack White, and we added those to the exhibit. And that exhibit has about almost 2,000 performances, and it's many of them never aired, and it's the only place to see it is at the museum. And so it's really amazing. We also have a Paul McCartney exhibit that we opened a couple weeks ago that's doing great. So we can be all about yesterday and about today.
0: Fantastic. Ringo with a birthday this earlier this week, matter of fact, speaking of the Beatles. We are celebrating some great groups. We'll get to the Foo Fighters, but you're also going to be celebrating AC/DC Fan Day, I think, next Thursday, right?
1: We are. We have AC/DC Fan Day next Thursday. It's also the 80th birthday of Bon Scott, their lead singer. So we've connected that to it. And Bill, when I was talking about the contemporary artists, how could I forget? We have a whole bunch of Taylor Swift stuff from her Fate of Ophelia music video we just put on exhibit. And it just opened last week. Very, very cool and very popular. So if you know any Swifties,
0: oh, yeah.
1: You have any kids or grandkids, or if you're a Swiftie, come down and see it.
0: Daddy-daughter trip, Serena. Hear that? Do you have anything from the wedding? Do you have anything from the wedding, Greg?
1: Not yet, okay. But we're asking. And strangely, I think half of it's in the museum because Paul McCartney played at the wedding, and we've got all his stuff.
2: That's a great point. He did I Want to Hold Your Hand there. Yeah. So you really got it all. I mean, it's a great time to visit you, from Alan Freed to Paul McCartney to Taylor Swift. And you touched on it now about the fan days. Talk a little bit more about that in addition to the AC/DC one, Greg.
1: Yeah, so those fan days, we do them when there's a big calendar moment or a big show in Cleveland. And it's easy to picture when you think of the Rolling Stones show last year over at the football stadium that our friends from Live Nation put together. Well, we also have a Foo Fighters concert next door. We're going to do a big fan weekend for that. And then Rush is coming to town for 2 days in September, and we're going to do a fan, like almost a week for them. And what we do is we run their induction speeches in our theater. We bring in authors that have written books about them. We work to get band members to come to the museum. We do special pop-ups, and it's pretty much a museum takeover for that band. And what happens is their fans from all over the world congregate in Cleveland, and they come to the museum all day long, and then they go to the concert that night.
2: Sounds like a plan. Now, other things going on. Tell us a little bit about Women in Metal.
1: Yeah, we're opening up an exhibit tonight, as a matter of fact. It's about a female artist in heavy metal, and there's a great band that's called Hailstorm. Well, Hailstorm, for those that know that genre, are massive. And Lizzie Hale and Joe Hottinger, the two leads of the band, are going to play a special acoustic set at the Rock and Roll Hall of Fame tonight. Along with some other, there's some other bands coming in from Buffalo and from Erie and from points beyond. But it's going to spotlight the risk takers and icons of metal. Lita Ford is another massive artist. And really, there's a lot of love for these bands, and it's a chance to come together and celebrate them for their pioneering efforts in metal.
0: 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Got a little salsa event coming up, I think, in a couple of weeks, too, right? July 19th?
1: We do. You know, Bill, that Union Home Mortgage Plaza is like the community front porch. 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The bands that will play will be on the PNC stage, and it's free music. It's free all out there. That date coming up for the salsa across the borders is on July 19th. But we also do live music Thursdays, Fridays, many Saturdays, lunchtime concerts. Yeah. We have artists in residence that perform. It's just a vibrant place. People should check out rockhall.com. And if you're downtown for something like a Guardians game, drop by the plaza first and see what's going on.
0: Shout out to our buddy Bill Cosgrove. I think he's a salsa guy. He might be in there leading a little bit with a dance that night. We'll see. Greg Harris of the Rock and Roll Hall of Fame, Foo Fighters, Big Me. They'll be coming to town big time, too, with the events over at the Rock Hall. Greg, great job as always. Thanks.
2: See Thank you, buddy. Greg.
1: All right. Have a great day, guys.
0: Coming up after 10, let's check your drive. 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
3: Thank you, Bill. From the Elk and Elk Traffic Center, if you were injured on the job, call the attorneys at Elk and Elk, 1-800-ELK-OHIO. Not too have a highway drive for you right now. There is an accident reported in the right lane on 77 North after 271. Still moving okay in that area. A little busy on 77 North approaching East 30th with road work, and it is slow in Lorain County right now with road work on 90 West approaching 254 and again at 57 in Elyria. Pat Butler, WTAM Traffic on 1100 AM and 106.9 FM.
0: Pat or Mike, have either of you ever played Bunko, the dice thing, the dice game, Bunko?
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3: I've heard of it, but no, haven't played it.
0: The Kiwanis Club of Independence sent me this note. They've got a Bunko party fundraiser. 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Now, it's a fast-paced dice game.
2: Okay.
0: I think it's like 16 people around a table.
2: All right.
0: And kids can play it. 5 years old, you could play this thing, up to 95. 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
2: Roll those dice.
3: Sounds good, yeah.
0: Roll them dice. Pat, have a great weekend.
3: Got to blow on them first for good luck.
0: Yeah, that's what I hear. Yes. Always better. Yeah, maybe that's why I never won.
3: Yeah.
0: All right. Have a great weekend. Sports Checkers, Mike Snyder.
2: Hi, Bill. Now holding a share of first place in the division, the Guardians begin a weekend series against the Marlins in Miami tonight. It's a 7-10 start. 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Guardians getting a 5-2 win yesterday. Final series before the All-Star break. The All-Star game, of course, coming up next Tuesday night, and the Guardians are going to be well represented. Although I gotta tell you, Ryan Rocchio really deserves to be on that All-Star team. What a year he is putting together. He would be my MVP right now for the Guardians, at least to this point of the season. We go to basketball. Cavaliers Summer League team will begin play this afternoon in Las Vegas. Meanwhile, the LeBron wait and watch goes on. His agent, Rich Paul, in a podcast last night was asked about, hey, is there a time frame here? And he said, not that he's aware of, that LeBron is taking his time. He says LeBron knows what's going on with everybody waiting, but he's taking his time before he makes his decision. Golf, they are into round two of the college championship at Firestone. They started at 8:30 this morning. Jerry Kelly takes the lead into the second round. And from across the pond, you know, next week it is the Open. This week it's the Scottish Open. Some news this morning, though, Scotty Scheffler missed the cut. He needed a birdie 18th to make it. This breaks a streak of 78 made cuts in a row on the PGA Tour by Scotty, dating back to 2022. Home of the Guardians and the Cavs. Mike Snyder, WTAM Sports.
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20: And good morning to you, Bill. A Rittman police sergeant who made the ultimate sacrifice will be laid to rest this afternoon. Mexico plans to pursue legal action against the U.S. following a deadly shooting in Texas involving ICE agents. And the former supreme leader of Iran, who was killed in U.S. and Israeli airstrikes, has been buried in his hometown.
0: News Radio WTAM 1100. This is Bill Wills talking weather, bringing Cleveland 3 News meteorologist Anthony Copeland. Some of us will be dodging a few showers today.
21: Yeah, we got some heavy downpours, mainly taking shape off to the east. We got a couple of advisories out in Asheville County. If you're going to be doing some traveling eastbound on I-94 this morning, you're definitely going to be running into some torrential downpours. Not too bad across the metro for this morning. I'm looking offshore right now across Lake Erie. We do have some low-hanging clouds, so the humidity is there and the atmosphere is juiced up for some downpours. It could lead to some standing water, some flash flooding. Avoid all that if you're going to be doing some traveling. But a little bit scattered for this morning, and then throughout the afternoon, this front is going to be progressing down to the south. So locations inland along Route 30 could see some more additional downpours for this afternoon. The big story going into this weekend will be the break from humidity. Tomorrow is going to start humid, then some more pop-ups down to the south, but eventually we're going to be cooling down around, I'll say, 6 and 7 o'clock. If you have any afternoon evening plans, you can finally open up the window Saturday night and let in some refreshing air. I know it's been a while, but a brief reprieve from the humidity for starting really Sunday, Monday. And then we're going to be heating back up towards the low 90s as we head into the middle part of next week.
0: Yeah, let me get you out of here. And I think I saw you on 3 this morning. The big pattern or whatever you had, it looked like it was heating up for next week, huh?
21: Oh, yeah. It's going to be heating up. But the big heat dome, I know a lot of people know about this heat dome, but that's going to be off to the west of us. We're okay. Just going to be on the real eastern fringes, and then we're going to be cooling back down. So not as intense for like we had a couple of weeks ago.
0: Anthony Copeland, great work all week. Thank you for your time. We'll be having a good weekend, okay?
21: All right. You too, man.
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0: Tonight, Scooter, hope you guys had a great weekend.
8: You too, Billy. You too.
0: There were some nights at Blossom when they were rocking. They're doing a few tours. Going to be in Cincinnati. Going to be out in Vegas. Gary Lavox, the proud of Powell, Ohio, of Rascal Flatts' birthday today.

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7: A Ripman police officer who made the ultimate sacrifice will be laid to rest today. Good morning, it's 10 o'clock. I'm Carmen Angelo. Details on that story and more in just a bit. Your 3 News weather forecast, here's meteorologist Anthony Copeland.
8: It's a humid and cloudy start across the land for this morning. Be prepared for some rain showers to spread in as we head beyond your rush hour drive. Some showers can be heavy at times, but the bulk of the heavy activity will be positioned mainly south of I-80 along Route 30. Many communities near the lake shore will see some light showers throughout the afternoon. Spotty downpours for this evening, afternoon highs in the low 80s.
7: Right now, 78 degrees at your severe weather station. Funeral services will be held this afternoon for Ripman Police Sergeant Scott Reese. Reese was fatally shot in the line of duty Sunday night in Wayne County. Mourners are paying their respects to Sergeant Reese at Northside Christian Church in Wadsworth. Meanwhile, funeral services for Christine McWilliams and her daughter McKinley, victims of Sunday night's murder-suicide, will be held tomorrow at Ripman United Methodist Church. Mexico plans to pursue legal action against the U.S. following a deadly shooting in Texas involving ICE agents. 52-year-old Mexican national Lorenzo Araujo was shot by ICE agents this week during a traffic stop in Houston. Mexican President Claudia Sheinbaum says the mistreatment of Mexican citizens in the U.S., quote, cannot be allowed. The former supreme leader of Iran, been buried in his hometown, Ayatollah Ali Khamenei, was killed in February by U.S. and Israeli airstrikes, but his funeral was postponed because of the war in Iran. Friday, Iranian state media said Khamenei, a Shia Muslim, had been buried at the nation's holiest Shia shrine in his hometown of Mashhad. Now your WTAM sports.
9: 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And the Cavs Summer League team begins play today in Las Vegas as the LeBron watch goes on. 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
7: 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I'm Carmen Angelo.
10: from the Elk and Elk Traffic Center. 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Looking good downtown on the Inner Belt right now. Just a little busy on 77 North at East 30th with road work. There is a crash reported in the right lane on 77 North just past 271. Still moving up to speed in that area. And a little busy with some road work in Lorain County right now. 90 heading westbound, approaching 254, and again at 57 in Elyria. Pat Butler, WTAM traffic on 1100 AM.

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1: I have welcome to the Glenn Beck program. We're so glad that you're here. Chasing Embers is out. It's number 8. I mean, number 8. Behind what's her name? She's got like 1,400 songs. I mean, books out right now. What was her name, Ricky? Do you know? Look at the chart. She's like number 1, 2, 3, 4, 5, yeah. 9. Well, I want to read her books. I mean,
2: my theory is that it's Michaela, your co-author, and it's her nom de plume. She's trying to do a side hustle.
1: But anyway, thank you for making it top 10 overnight. We appreciate it. If you haven't read it, you have kids, young adults, you just like good dystopian novels, this is a fun one. It's called Chasing Embers, and it is available now. The book has been out. It was a New York Times bestseller. You know, the same month it came out was Butler and everything else that happened. But it still went to the top of the charts, New York Times. Now we have the audiobook out, Chasing Embers, and it's really, really good. You're going to love it. Make sure you get a copy of it now. Help it get up to the charts so other people can discover the truth of our history in a very fun way to learn history, cloaked in a dystopian world. Chasing Embers. Get it now.
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3: Nuclear talks continue with Iran. It's 11 o'clock. I'm Andy Betts. First, meteorologist Anthony Copeland with 3 News Weather.
10: Some clouds for this morning. We'll call it partly cloudy to mostly cloudy conditions. Temperatures starting in the upper 60s, low 70s, along with high humidity. And humidity is going to be sticking around throughout your Friday, despite temperatures only warming up into the low 80s. Showers, possibly some heavy downpours likely for this afternoon. Some spotty showers for this evening. Temperatures mid-70s.
3: Right now, it's 75 degrees at your severe weather station. New information on Iran following days of retaliatory strikes against Tehran this week. ABC's Martha Raddatz reports.
11: Technical talks about Iran's nuclear program are continuing. A U.S. official telling ABC that the United States is still committed to finding a resolution so Iran can never possess a nuclear weapon. But there has been no evidence of progress, and with the missile strikes this week, only major setbacks.
3: A former Lorain County inmate who suffered a serious injury at the hands of a corrections officer in 2023 is taking a settlement offer in the amount of $6.35 million. Jeffrey Fry reportedly suffered a permanent spinal cord injury as well as injuries to his head and neck when he was slammed headfirst into a wall and concrete floor while he was handcuffed behind his back. Pest control company Orkin has released a list of the worst American cities for bed bugs, and Cleveland made that list. The company's annual list places Cleveland worst among Ohio cities and fourth overall. The top spot on the list of worst bed bug cities belongs to Chicago.
12: Now holding a share of first place in the division, the Guardians begin a weekend series against the Marlins in Miami tonight. 7:10 game time. 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And the Cavs Summer League team begins play today in Las Vegas as the LeBron watch goes on. 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
13: From the Elk and Elk Traffic Center, if you were injured on the job, call the attorneys at Elk and Elk, 1-800-ELK-OHIO. Nice and light downtown on the Inner Belt. There's an accident clearing up on 77 North after 271. That's still up to speed. There's some heavy traffic on 271 South near 77. A little busy on Route 8 North after Route 303. And roadwork in Lorain County slows down 90 West between 254 and Route 57. Pat Butler, WTAM Traffic on 1100 AM and 106.9 FM.
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15: I think you'll agree with me. Nothing is worse than slow internet. Whether you're trying to get a project done,

0: Welcome back in, Clay and Buck, rolling through all of the topics that are out there. I got a couple that I filed away that I think would be interesting to talk about as it's a Friday edition of the program. We'll get into a little bit more on Iran. Trump says ceasefire is over, but even I'm watching MSNBC, CNN, Fox News. It feels to me like many people have turned the page on Iran, and it is there's not a lot of expected outcome that is going to be significant, and it kind of feels like Groundhog Day. We'll talk about that a little bit. The Tyler Robinson evidence, the Charlie Kirk assassin, it was 10 months ago today that Charlie Kirk was assassinated. The evidence that has come out has been overwhelming in terms of its impact and just how dead to rights this guy is. We'll get into that a bit. Two other things that I flagged, Buck. GLP-1s. I was even thinking I might bring up this at the top of the next hour. We want a positive story out there. American obesity has gone down for the first time in decades, directly related to the prevalence of GLP-1s.
1: And just wait until Eli Lilly comes out with retatrutide, reta as it is known in communities where people are already getting this on the black market or on the gray market. Clay, these drugs are incredible. Talk to your doctor, but this stuff really is, it's incredibly effective, incredibly effective.
0: I want to get into that with you because I think it's super interesting. I've got some data on it. And then this one kind of jumped out at me and I thought, oh man, this feels like a major cultural swing. We used to make fun of people in Europe because a lot of the, like Italy in particular, guys would be living with their moms until they're 35 years old. There was a failure to launch syndrome. This was wild to me. If you are 30 or under, nearly half of people in that age group, adults, now still live with their parents. What is that impact going to be? Obviously, housing costs is a big part of why that is, delayed marriages, all of that. But a lot of 30-year-olds now living at home with mom and dad, according to the data. We'll talk about some of that stuff Friday edition.
2: Speaking truth and having fun. Clay Travis and Buck Sexton.
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0: An arrest of a man at a house where a Tennessee woman was found dead. It is 12 noon. I'm Tom Moore. First, meteorologist Anthony Copeland with 3 News Weather.
8: Sunny skies breaking out, especially at the lake shore for this afternoon. As temperatures try to warm up into the low 80s, more humidity down to the south, and that's going to be fueling more pop-ups throughout the late afternoon into the early evening hours. Otherwise, cloudy for tonight. Temperatures upper 60s around daybreak Saturday. Another humid start for your Saturday morning, but by the afternoon, less humidity, feeling comfortable by Sunday.
0: Right now, temperature is 79 at your severe weather station. This morning, U.S. Marshals arrested a man at the house on the west side of Cleveland where a Tennessee woman was found dead last week. 43-year-old Matthew Hensley wanted on several sex crime charges. Hensley has not been publicly connected to the case of Amber Graham. She came to Cleveland with her 8-year-old daughter. Graham met Hensley through playing an online video game. With the understanding between the U.S. and Iran essentially fractured, a retired U.S. Naval Intelligence officer says there are few options to end the conflict. Lieutenant Commander Steve Rogers told our Carmen Angelo he says maybe it's time to arm Iranian civilians.
9: We've spoken about and attempted at least one time to arm the people. Of course, we did send arms to the Kurds and they decided to keep what we gave them. But right now, as we speak, I understand the Kurds are fighting some of the Islamic Republican Guard Corps troops up in the northern part of that country. Now, whether that expands or not, we don't know.
10: Now holding a share of first place in the division, the Guardians begin a weekend series against the Marlins in Miami tonight. 7:10 game time. 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It's the final series before the All-star break. And the Cavs Summer League team begins play today in Las Vegas as the LeBron watch goes on. Home of the Guardians and the Cavs, Mike Snyder, WTAM Sports.
0: 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Dow Jones is up 108. Standard & Poor's is up a fraction, and the NASDAQ, it's down 62. 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I'm Tom Moore.
11: From the Elk & Elk Traffic Center, if you were injured on the job, call the attorneys at Elk & Elk, 1-800-ELK-OHIO. Looking good downtown on the Inner Belt right now. A little busy with some road work on the Turnpike westbound just before Lorain Road and 480 on the west side. Heavy with road work in Lorain County on 90 West at 57 in Elyria. Also slow with road work on 480 East and West in between 91 and Frost Road near Streetsboro. Pat Butler, WTAM Traffic on 1100 AM and 106.9 FM.
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7: Then another Truth Social post drops, and the same loud voices are at it again. But all that noise is drowning out the actual story. I'm Alex Wagner, and on my new show, Runaway Country, from Crooked Media, we're breaking out of the four walls of the studio to talk to the people at the center of the headlines. From the fringes of the resistance to the marrow of MAGA, to the unsuspecting people who found themselves right in the middle of a fight they never asked.

0: Welcome back in here to Clay and Buck. We are going to take your calls. It is a Friday. We have a lot we want to talk to you about. And continuing on with this big trial that it's not, the trial's actually not underway, to be clear. It's the preliminary hearings in advance of the trial. Trial hasn't even been set yet, but at the hearing, there's sworn testimony and sworn evidence and all this that is essentially the basis for what the trial will be. Should there be a trial? That's what this hearing is about. Yes, there should be a trial. I do wonder, Clay, if at some point this will turn into, I think that they're probably going to say, look, we'll plead, just death penalty has to be off the table. And I wonder if the state of Utah is going to, I wonder if they would offer that. I mean, I think that's what the defense is going to say. I don't know if the state of Utah is going to accept that. So there's that.
1: Yeah, I mean, I think unfortunately because of all of the conspiracy theories out there, I think there's an argument the state of Utah doesn't want to allow anything other than a full trial so that everybody can actually see all the evidence here, because it is overwhelming. And we have a cut. Do we have time? Let's play this at the top of the next hour because I think it's a little bit long. Tommy in Louisiana, you've got to weigh in here. We're talking about two different dads on this perspective. One is testifying against his son. The other is there to see his son's killer held accountable. And you're thinking about that from your perspective.
2: Yeah, man. I have a 22-year-old son that's a senior in college. We're both huge Charlie Kirk fans. We both voted for Trump, both conservative. But I got to tell you, man, if that was my son, there's no way I could testify against him in court or do anything to go against my child. I just couldn't do it. There was no way.
1: I understand that. Thank you for the call. I mean, look, there's the spouse provision, right, Buck, where basically you can't compel one spouse to testify against another, and there's a privilege inside of a marriage. I think there's a lot of dads out there that would be similar. Like, even if they knew their son had done something like this, testifying against him in a court where he might face the death penalty is overwhelmingly difficult to do. The fact that this dad is
0: I couldn't do it.
1: Yeah.
0: I couldn't do it.
1: The fact that this dad is doing it, I think so many of you dads out there, just think about that. Can you imagine lying and saying, oh, yeah, my son committed this murder? I mean, the fact that he's testifying against him to me is an open and shut case. I can't even imagine anything else. We'll come back final hour of the week next.
3: 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Clay Travis and Buck Sexton.
0: As we celebrate our nation's 250th birthday this month, this milestone is a reminder of the impact our nation has had on people around the globe as well. Countries like Israel, for instance, founded just 78 years ago.
1: Years ago, President John F. Kennedy said, Israel was not created in order to disappear. Israel will endure and flourish. Those words captured the spirit of a young democracy determined to survive.
0: Two nations thousands of miles apart, yet united by shared values of democracy, faith, freedom, and resilience. As America celebrates 250 years of independence, the International Fellowship of Christians and Jews turn to God in prayer, asking that his wisdom will guide elected officials and lead America and Israel to moral clarity and national unity.
1: The IFCJ created USA Israel Flag Pen for this moment. 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
1: Remembering a fallen police officer. It's 2 o'clock. I'm Tom Moore. First, meteorologist Anthony Copeland with 3 News Weather.
10: Sunny skies breaking out, especially at the lake shore for this afternoon. As temperatures try to warm up into the low 80s, more humidity down to the south, and that's going to be fueling more pop-ups throughout the late afternoon into the early evening hours. Otherwise, cloudy for tonight. Temperatures upper 60s around daybreak Saturday. Another humid start for your Saturday morning, but by the afternoon, less humidity, feeling comfortable by Sunday.
1: Some thunderstorm activity. It's 80 degrees at your severe weather station. Hundreds have filled a church in Wadsworth for the funeral for Rittman Police Sergeant Scott Reese, shot to death Sunday while investigating a domestic incident. Kevin O'Brien delivered the eulogy, making reference to Sergeant Reese's physical size.
11: Scott filled a room the way big men do, but it was never about his size that people remember. It was about the size of the space that he made for everybody standing in it.
1: Tomorrow, visitation and a memorial service for the other victims in that tragedy, Christine and McKinley McWilliams. A man wanted as a fugitive on sex charges, arrested this morning, hiding in the house where last week the body of a Tennessee woman was found in the backyard on Cleveland's west side. U.S. Marshals wanted 43-year-old Matthew Hensley on sex charges, and they say it's up to Cleveland police to bring the charges related to the death of Amber Graham. Another heat dome set to roll across the country this weekend. Montana and North Dakota could see temperatures in the upper 90s this weekend.
12: Now holding a share of first place in the division, the Guardians begin a weekend series against the Marlins in Miami tonight. 7:10 game time. 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And the Cavs Summer League team begins play today in Las Vegas as the LeBron watch goes on. 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
1: 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I'm Tom Moore.
13: 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Going to want to use caution. You're dealing with slow traffic 90 west between 57 and Route 2 in Elyria, a crash opportunity corridor at East 55th Street, and construction delays possible 77 north between East 30th and I-90. See a crash? Give us a call, 216-986-8888. Mike Ross, WTAM Traffic on 1100 AM and 106.9 FM.
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0: Welcome back in, Clay and Buck. Appreciate all of you hanging out with us. All right, I'm going to take us back into the dark zone. Even though Buck was sharing a lot of, I would say 10-year-old child sex charges, not exactly uplifting.
1: Well, no, but that's why I took us into the, it was a Friday. I had a hard turn, but now you're hard turning us back into the
0: darkness. Okay, so I promise the final 30 minutes will be lighthearted to take you into the weekend and be incredibly enjoyable. But because there are so many of you out there that believe crazy things, this is Jeremy Boring. He was at the Daily Wire for many years. He's got his own podcast. He had an expert on for ballistics. By the way, I have reached out to this guy to potentially come on our program so you could ask him questions and listen to him for yourself. Gary Melton, ballistics expert. This is from Jeremy Boring's show on Wednesday, talking about the bullet that killed Charlie Kirk. Listen.
2: I only know four people that have been shot with a 30-06. That is Charlie Kirk, Martin Luther King, a fellow Green Beret named Chuck Ritter. He was actually shot with 7.62 by 54, which is the exact ballistic equivalent of 30-06. He was shot from 25 yards away. It also hit him. It went in between his ribs, hit his spine, deflected downward. Not only was there no exit wound, he's still alive. And it was all caught on video. You know, there's internal, external, and terminal ballistics. Most people are not sitting around studying terminal ballistics, and we just don't.
3: Right.
2: And on top of that, specific to 30-06, I thought it was a lot less likely to stay in the body, or it was more likely to exit than even I. And once I started actually researching that piece, right. And part of that was saying, Gary, yeah, you're a ballistics expert, but do you really know that much about terminal ballistics of 30-06? Have you studied that? And the answer is no. So you start going back and you hear about Martin Luther King, you start looking at what was going on with that. And there's a lot of controversy around Martin Luther King. But what has never been contested was whether or not he was shot with a 30-06.
3: Right.
2: That's just not there. And we see almost exact results.
0: Okay, I think that's interesting. Again, this is back in 1968, Balcony Lorraine Motel, Martin Luther King assassinated with a 30-06. Bullet didn't leave him either. And he got shot in the neck area as well, very similarly to what happened to Charlie Kirk. Okay, I hate that we have to go into the ballistic specifics here, but there are a lot of you that have watched videos. I've heard from a lot of you after we talked about this, and you just say that's impossible. That is a ballistics expert that you just heard from, not in any way affiliated with the defense or the prosecution, saying, I have looked into this. I wasn't much of an expert on this. There aren't that many examples of assassinations or shootings with this weapon. And this is what's likely to happen. I think it's important. Again, you're not a ballistics expert, probably. You're listening to people who also are not ballistics experts. This guy is. He's telling you that what happened in that scenario is not abnormal based on the evidence that he has seen. Just FYI. All right, final half hour. We will have some fun. Open phone lines. We'll take your calls. We will take you into the weekend in good spirits. And I want to tell you, as we roll through here and continue, I want to tell you about our friends at the International Fellowship of Christians and Jews. This is a U.S.-based organization that is doing everything it can to continue the relationship between U.S. and Israel. 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IFCJ, I went and saw the work that they do. They do, they build bomb shelters. They give, for people who are struggling, widows. They bring food to their homes. They try to protect first responders. This is an organization that just tries to do good. 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
6: Good afternoon, I'm Tom Moore. This is the 2:30 Report. Your 3 News forecast, partly sunny, scattered rain and thunderstorms this afternoon with a high of 82. Increasing clouds tonight down to 65. gradually becoming sunny tomorrow with a high tomorrow 81. The funeral of Rittman Police Sergeant Scott Reese has concluded. He was shot to death Sunday night as part of a triple murder and suicide while investigating a domestic situation. Right now, Sergeant Reese's remains are being taken to Rittman Cemetery from the church in Wadsworth, where hundreds gathered for the funeral. A man wanted as a fugitive on sex-related charges was arrested this morning, hiding in a house on Cleveland's west side, where last week the body of a Tennessee woman was found in the backyard. U.S. Marshals wanted 43-year-old Matthew Hensley on sex charges. They say it's up to Cleveland police to bring charges related to the death of Amber Graham. Another heat dome heading across the country this weekend. Forecasters say dangerous heat and stifling humidity will start today and continue into next week, starting in the upper plains. Embattled Maine Democrat Graham Plattner says he'll officially withdraw his bid to be the next U.S. Senator from Maine on Monday. I'm Tom Moore. Listen for our next news at the top of the hour. 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
15: In 2005, investigators in Palm Beach, Florida, began uncovering a dark secret.
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15: 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That man was Jeffrey Epstein, and he had set up a system designed to bring him underage girls. Local police and the federal government would investigate and, by their count, find dozens of victims. Epstein would become one of the world's most infamous predators, a man who could have faced decades in prison but served just 13 months in his own wing of a county jail.
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15: Epstein's abuse would span years and cross state lines.
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15: 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Truth and Lies, Jeffrey Epstein.
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0: Welcome back in, Clay and Buck, closing up shop Friday edition of the program. We appreciate all of you hanging out with us. Tons of talkbacks. Do we have producer Greg? I will put it on you. We have so many talkbacks right now. Do we have any really fun ones that we should play as we roll into the weekend? What are the ones that will put people in a great response? Here we go. Podcast listener Booth, Columbus, Ohio. I gave the advice, trying to make the world a bit more civilized place. Buck, I said, hey, just help people. If you're a grown man, help women get their bags up in the overhead bin. A lot of people struggle with this. Booth in Columbus, Ohio. Fire away.
1: The other day you guys were talking about the women sometimes getting upset because you offer to help them with their bags on the plane. If you ever have that happen to you, where you open a door, you say, hello, I'm not helping out because you're a woman. I'm helping out because you're fat. And then you look them up and down and you say, you're disgusting. That'll shut them up. Trust me.
0: Yeah, that's kind of the opposite. Kind of the opposite of what I was going for. Put a little bit better energy into the world by helping people. Could be they're short. Right. Anyway, I would encourage also, Buck, I don't know if you have noticed this. Young men, give up your seats on the subway.
2: Oh, yeah, on the subway. I was like, not on the plane. No one's moving my seat on the plane. Sorry.
0: Subway, buses, give up your seats to women. It's a good move.
2: They just released the UFOs, everybody. They've released the UFO files, the Pentagon, fourth batch of UFO documents. Here's the problem, Clay. Does anyone think these are the really good ones? It's the fourth batch. You know what I'm saying? Like, don't you have the best ones in the first batch? So, I don't know.
0: Quickly here, one more positive. Eric in Arizona, fire it.
3: Good math teachers definitely teach financial literacy in middle school. We talk about compound interest. We talk about growing your money and your assets. So, I don't know what school you went to, but I definitely teach that. So, yeah, we talk about it. We teach it. Maybe you were absent that day.
4: Speaking truth and having fun. Clay Travis and Buck Sexton.
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0: A community remembers a fallen police officer. It's 3 o'clock. I'm Tom Moore. That story and others coming up in less than 60 seconds. First, traffic and weather together.
15: 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Dealing with stop-and-go traffic due to construction, 90 West between 57 and Route 2 in Elyria. You have fallen power cables West 59th at Denison. Also an accident West 50th at Denison. Not sure if those are related. Slow traffic 90 West between Dead Man's Curve and Chester, as well as construction delays 480 East between Route 91 and Frost Road. 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
0: Your 3 News forecast from the Mr. Hero, I Crave a Hero Weather Center. Meteorologist Anthony Copeland.
17: Some bright skies for this afternoon, especially at the lake shore. We'll call it partly cloudy to partly sunny skies. Temperatures low 80s. More pop-ups likely throughout the late afternoon into the early evening. Favorite for communities south of the metro along Route 30. For tonight, mainly cloudy. Temperatures upper 60s around daybreak. It's going to be a muggy start to the weekend, but by Saturday afternoon, less humid.
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19: Good news, school's out. Bad news, kids get bored. Great news, Cleveland Botanical Garden and Holden Arboretum now have the Summer Savings Pass. It admits 4 people to both sites all season long, just $80. End result, one amazing summer.
0: It is 81 at your severe weather station. And at this hour, the funeral procession for Rittman Police Sergeant Scott Reese is approaching the cemetery in that Wayne County city where Reese will be laid to rest. During his funeral in Wadsworth this afternoon, Kevin O'Brien said during the eulogy, Reese loved fishing on Lake Erie and loved to take others out in his boat.
20: At home, there's a boat that still isn't going anywhere for a while. It sits exactly where Scott always kept it. Gassed up and ready long before sunrise, waiting on someone to climb aboard. That readiness was the whole of him, really.
0: Sergeant Reese shot to death last Sunday night while investigating a domestic violence situation. This morning, the U.S. Marshals Service was involved in the capture on Cleveland's west side of a man who was a fugitive on sex-related charges, but he could be facing more serious charges. It's being confirmed the house where Matthew Hensley was found is the same house where last week the body of a Tennessee woman was found in the backyard.
21: That is a Cleveland police investigation in that matter. So that is going to be something that is separate. We are looking for him as a fugitive.
0: That is U.S. Marshal Pete Elliott, who says Hensley was being sought by them for failing to register with the Cuyahoga County Sheriff's Office as a sex offender involving children. Israel sharing intelligence with the U.S. about a plot Iran has to kill President Trump. Fox's David Sputt reports this comes as the White House says talks with Iran will continue.
22: The president is well aware that Iran wants him dead, and country leaders there will keep trying.
23: I'm number one on the kill list for Iran. They're lovely people. I'm number one. So I don't know. I can't tell you that, but I don't really care because I'm doing my job and I'm doing it, I hope, better than anybody's ever done it.
22: The Wall Street Journal is reporting that Israeli intelligence recently shared with U.S. intelligence an assassination plot involving Trump. But the president told the New York Post today Israel did not alert to a new threat. The president in that same interview with the New York Post said that he's aware of the same general overall threat that exists from Iran.
0: WTAM Money Matters brought to you by Mortash Financial. The Dow Jones is up 180. Standard & Poor's is up 29. 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

0: Friday show with Fun Friday legend Pat Butler in ages. He is in the studio. He is ready to rock and roll. Great show for you planned today, by the way. Not only with Butler, Major General Bob D is going to be talking about the situation with Iran. The general served for 31 years in the U.S. Army, number of command and staff positions, including commander of the U.S. Israeli Combined Task Force for Missile Defense. Major General Bob D is going to be joining me at 5:05 on the show. Stephen Vogt, Guardians manager, of course, the Guardians in Miami. He's going to be joining us from Miami at 4:45 talking about this series. Marlins are the hottest team in baseball. They've won 16 of their last 18 at home, so we've got our work cut out for us. And Parker Messick, the rookie, the all-star, making a return trip home. Remember, he was a second-round draft pick of Florida State. So vote on at 4:45. And, of course, if you want to play trivia to win Tim McGraw tickets, Blossom July 17th. That's a Friday. A lot of fun on a Friday night. Trivia coming your way, I think, right around 3:50. Right now, your top headlines.
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0: 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Raise your parking rates. And that's what Cuyahoga County is considering. 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And that's a big if. 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So that's Huntington Park Garage. You've also got the Justice Center Complex Garages, Courthouse Square. Got a number of lots out there. The bottom line with this story is Cuyahoga County Executive Chris Ronayne is trying to find money anywhere he possibly can. I mean, scraping for money everywhere. As one person told me earlier today, look, they're already taxing people out of this county. And you're going to keep on going back and asking for more and more and more. And like I mentioned earlier, you get a raise, well, it gets offset if your parking goes up for a lot of people who aren't making a lot of money. You probably should go with a flat rate for employees. But the bottom line here is Chris Ronayne is trying to make up for overspending in some other areas. Literally trying to squeeze every drop out of the orange to make more orange juice. The problem is there's no juice left. There's no juice left. And this is another example of that. Jump over to Decades Cleveland. They've announced a relocation on the day they were set to reopen in the flats. Now, Mov, we've talked about Decades Cleveland being a problem in the flats. They came out last week saying, okay, we're going to have some dress codes. We're going to have some age limits. Now, all of a sudden, they're coming out on the day they're supposed to reopen saying, due to the policies forced upon Decades, we have made the decision to relocate. Forced upon Decades. I mean, you've been forced to ask your customers to act and dress like responsible human beings? That's too much to ask? Because that's, in essence, what they were forced to do. Hey, you're bringing in a bunch of hooligans. You're bringing in a bunch of bums. You're bringing in a bunch of troublemakers. You're a problem. How about you clean it up? You go with an age requirement. You go with a dress code. Let's get the scum out of here, and let's bring in some people who are actually responsible adults. That's too much to ask? Well, then get the hell out of here. Go find a place, because I guarantee you the city's not going to work with them. There's not a chance. Mov, what's your take on this? Because you saw it firsthand.
6: I think, Bloom Daddy, that this is an overall net positive for both the city of Cleveland and the flats. I just think the flats are going to prosper and go the way that they should because bounce back, because we all know the problems they've had down there, Decades being a part of that, but it wasn't just them. And, you know, yeah, I mean, things have been pretty good so far, pretty steady, and I think it's going to continue to trend that way now that they are departing.
0: I just find this laughable. Due to the policies forced upon Decades,

0: why wouldn't you want the people who are frequenting your establishment to maybe not beat people up outside, to maybe not carry firearms, to maybe not look like trash? I don't think that's too much to ask, but apparently the ownership of Decades Cleveland thinks it is. Elizabeth Siders, facing 16 counts of endangering children alongside her husband, Gary. Christina Siders and Gary Siders Sr. This is the story where you had 16 kids, 18 months to 18 years of age, found in a home that was just absolutely filthy in Vinton County. Authorities said the children were covered in bugs. Home was filled with feces. Now her attorney is speaking out saying, hey, look, it wasn't as bad as they're making it out to be. Huh? I mean, kids covered in bugs and feces? I don't know what world this guy's living in, but in my world, it's about as bad as it gets. Then apparently, according to the attorney, they were talking about the family and how this woman, all she's been asking about is her kids, not when she's getting out of jail because she's so concerned and she wanted a big family. And I did some math, and I'm going to preface this by saying math is not my forte. As a matter of fact, I never really paid attention in Miss LaPasta's class, and I've paid for it ever since. But she's 33. Got married when she was 15. 16 kids. Think about that for a second. I don't know when this woman was ever standing upright for the last... Well, anyway, 16 kids. She's 33 now. If I do the math correctly, I mean, basically half of her year she has spent in labor, number one, but there's only been 2 years in the last 18 where she hasn't shot out a kid. 2 in 18. I mean, this woman's pain tolerance has got to be Herculean. I watched 2 of my 3 kids born. I passed out twice. I'm not saying I'm the toughest guy in the world. This woman's shooting out 16 kids. 16. My good God. I mentioned it in the beginning. Stephen Vogt joining me at, what time did I say? 4:45. Parker Messick on the mound tonight. And another tidbit when it comes to the Guardians. Cooper Engel got sent down. He had 2 hits and 24 plate appearances. Of course, he was catching in the minor leagues. He was tearing it up. Everybody wanted him up because we are so starved for offense. He was optioned back to Triple A Columbus. And, you know, I'm sitting there looking at this, and there's not many times I could sit there and say, you know what? I think the Guardians made a mistake. This is one of them. There's no way this kid was going to succeed. Not too many catchers pan out as outfielders. They put him in left field. Now, I get there's some injuries, and I get there's some things going around or going on, and I get that they wanted another bat, and let's see if he can jumpstart the offense like Khalil Watson and Travis Bazan and some of these other guys. But you're a catcher for a reason. You're probably slower. You're probably bigger. Probably not as quick. Probably not as athletic. And I know the position has changed somewhat, but my point is this. It's real easy to make a middle infielder an outfielder. Your middle infielders are your best athletes on any team. Your catchers are not. And you ask this kid to come up, switch from catcher to left field, which I'm assuming he's probably never played in his life, at the major league level. And oh, by the way, go hit major league pitching. This kid was probably so puckered in left field, especially after he made his first 2 errors, that it had to detract from the plate. It had to. I mean, playing outfield is tough, especially at that level. And you're asking a catcher to do it and hit in his major league debut, just called up. That's a lot of pressure on a kid is what I'm saying. And I would have to assume that Stephen Vogt and the Guardians, if they could do this differently, probably would. If given the opportunity to do it again, Cooper Engel's going to get other opportunities. And it's rare where I could sit here and say, you know what? I think the Guardians made a mistake there. I'm saying it. They made a mistake here. That was very unfair to put that kid in that situation. Don't give me the crap. He's a professional. Nobody in his shoes is succeeding in that situation. 216-578-1100. Absolute Roofing text line 21095. Speaking of baseball, I don't know if you saw it the other day, but there's a big change coming to high school baseball. So if you have a kid playing or a kid getting ready to play, you're going to want to listen to what I have to say next. Right now, you're going to want to listen to Mike Ross because he's got your traffic.
1: 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Still have stop-and-go traffic in Elyria, 90 West between 57 and Route 2. A crash West 50th at Denison. You also have some slow traffic 90 West from Aviation High School to Chester. A crash 306 at Wilson Mills in Geauga County. And some slow stuff on 480 East between Route 91 and Frost Road in Twinsburg. 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
3: Chance of showers and thunderstorms tonight, then mostly cloudy, low 65. Saturday, partly sunny with a high near 82. Sunday, sunny with a high near 84.
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13: Dig below the surface in central Mississippi, and odds are good you'll find a burnt orange color looking back up at you. 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
0: We're going to be ripping on our boss, Keith Kennedy, coming up at 3:35, part of Fun Friday. I'll explain that more to you in a little bit, and I know Keith's out there listening, so I'll explain it to him, too. But right now, if you've got a kid playing high school baseball, or a kid coming up to play high school baseball, they just made a major change when it comes to the game. They're going to expand the permitted bat drop weights in high school baseball to include -4, -5, -6. Now, to put that in layman's terms, it allows kids to swing a lot lighter bats. Faster or more bat speed, more distance. It's going to make kids look a lot better as a hitter than they really truly are. Think about travel now. If your kid plays travel baseball, these bats that they make and the ball just jumps off it like it's shot out of a gun. And then all of a sudden the kid gets to high school. He's travel baseball. He's hitting 650. He gets to high school and he can't hit 210. So they're going to make the bats lighter, which from a safety perspective would scare the hell out of me if I've got a kid pitching in high school. Because you're going to have kids that are monsters, 6'2", 220, who are already ripping the hell out of the ball, hitting it even harder and quicker. And they're doing this. There's a political aspect to this, too. And I'll get to that in a second. They're doing this for this reason. Here's the quote from the head honcho of USA Baseball. We've seen too many athletes entering high school baseball struggle with the immediate jump to the -3 drop weight and then walk away from the game. This rule change creates flexibility for players to continue building the strength, refining mechanics, and developing bat speed over time before making the jump to USA BB Corps. If they wanted to do this at the JV level, I'd be okay with it. The varsity level, it's the dumbest thing I've seen in a long time. And I'm not the only one who thinks that way. I talked to 3 high school coaches, 4 college coaches, and a scout. And I'll tell you what the scout had to say here in a second. About this, they all said the same thing. Absolutely ridiculous. From a political standpoint, this goes right into that word of inclusive or dumbing it down, lowering standards. It's like the military. Hey, let's lower our standards to let people in. You don't lower standards. If a kid gets to high school and he can't swing a drop 3, then guess what? Get in the weight room, kid. Start working out. You'll grow, you'll get bigger, stronger. Maybe you're not a varsity player till your junior or senior year. But now, they're taking that away. Or maybe, hey kid, baseball isn't for you. Go kick a soccer ball. Team USA needs help. You just saw what they did. Go kick your soccer ball. Go golf. Go into band. And I'm not making fun of any of that. Just go do something else. But instead, they want to dumb this thing down. And when it comes to recruiting, I talked to, I think, 3 college coaches yesterday, and I said, what are your thoughts on this? And I said, number one, stats are not going to matter to us anymore because stats are going to go through the roof. These bats are going to help kids be better than they truly are. And I talked to a scout for the Cubs by the name of Nate Metzger. He used to be the assistant head coach at Wright State University. He recruited my kid. And I said, what do you think about this? And he said, I think it's a terrible decision. He said, it's hard enough already to try to scout these kids and figure out who is legit and who isn't. And now you're going to allow these guys to swing a lighter bat, enhance their numbers, be better than they really are, and then all of a sudden you draft him or the kid goes to college and he's a complete dud because now he can't swing the bat that they have to swing at that level. I mean, how do you evaluate the strength of a hitter? How do you trust any stats? You're going to have to ask kids when you're recruiting them in college, what did you swing in high school? Did you swing a drop three or did you swing a drop five? And from a safety perspective, what Nate told me, he said, look up a kid by the name of Dominic Santarelli. And I did. Dominic Santarelli is a high school baseball player in Wisconsin. He's going to graduate this year. He's 6'2", 230, and he's already got an exit velo of 115 miles per hour. High school kid with a drop three. Imagine a Dominic Santarelli using a drop five in high school. If your kid played third base or pitched, I'd tell him to miss that game because they might get their head ripped off. But once again, we see a decision made in society based on lowering the bar. Oh, we got to include more kids. No. It's called you can either play or you can't. It's called work harder to get better or go do something else. But let's change the bats, try to make everybody happy, feel like they're a player, and keep more kids in the sport. It's not going to work. And it's an absolutely terrible decision. This kicks in 2028, by the way. 216-578-1100, Absolute Roofing text line 21095. Pat Butler, Fun Friday legend, has remained quiet enough. When we come back, you've heard Keith Kennedy on this show many, many times, our boss, ripping on me, ripping on Movrin. Well, guess what? The big guy took over the morning show on Magic. And now he's in the spotlight. He's under the gun. He's under pressure to produce. We've got some clips. And you know what? We're going to evaluate him. The rose-colored glasses are off. The Bloom Daddy Show, WTAM, 1100.
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30: Good afternoon. I'm Tom Moore. This is the 3:30 report. The funeral of Rittman Police Sergeant Scott Reese was this afternoon. Hundreds filled a church in Wadsworth to hear good things about Reese. He was shot to death Sunday night during a domestic violence investigation, one of the victims of a triple murder-suicide. A man wanted as a fugitive on sex-related charges, arrested this morning on Cleveland's west side, hiding in the house where last week the body of a Tennessee woman was found in the backyard. We asked U.S. Marshal Pete Elliott why they were looking for Matthew Hensley.
31: She is a unregistered sexual predator. He was had unlawful conduct with a minor in his past. So he was a predator, and we are searching for him for that.
30: He confirmed this exactly was the house where Amber Graham's body was found. Elliott saying it's up to Cleveland police to bring charges related to the death of that woman from Tennessee. A five-day evidentiary hearing in the Charlie Kirk murder case in Utah is concluded. The judge will now decide in the coming weeks if Tyler Robinson will stand trial for murdering Kirk after being presented evidence, rather, all week related to the case. The House expected to vote next week on a bill that would make daily
1: daylight saving time permanent across the country.
2: The Sunshine Protection Act would eliminate the twice-a-year clock changes, ending the familiar spring forward in March and fall back in November. The measure has support from President Trump and cleared a key House committee by a 48-1 vote in May. While supporters say the change would provide more evening daylight year-round, some sleep experts say it could disrupt the body's natural sleep cycle. Arizona and Hawaii already do not observe daylight saving time. I'm Monica Nelson.
1: Another major heat dome is coming. It's going to send temperatures soaring across much of the country this weekend. It's going to have a lot of heat and humidity expanding from the upper plains into the Midwest and then eventually toward the East Coast. Now traffic and weather together.
3: 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Still dealing with stop-and-go traffic 90 West between 57 and Route 2 in Elyria. Looks like you have a refrigerator blocking the right lane 90 East between West 140th and West 117th. Definitely use caution heading that direction. An accident West 50th at Denison. You're slow 90 West from Aviation High School to Chester. Crash in Geauga County, Route 306 at Wilson Mills, and you're slow in Twinsburg, 480 East, between Route 91 and Frost Road. 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
1: Your 3 News weather forecast. A chance of thunderstorms early tonight, then mostly cloudy. Overnight low 69. May have a little bit of fog in the morning. Partly sunny tomorrow. Saturday high 84. Sunny on Sunday with a high of 85. Right now, 81 at your severe weather station. I'm Tom Moore. 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
32: I'll tell you what, there's been many times I've wanted to look at Keith Kennedy after he's ripped on my on-air performance and tell him to take this job and shove it. But I'm still here. I've taken it all in stride. But now it's our time to give it back. Fun Friday legend Pat Butler in the studio. Where you been, man? Seems like forever.
17: I don't know. I mean,
32: I guess I have to work on Fridays to have you in here, right?
17: He was out of town at some point, and yeah. Beats me. I don't know.
32: Well, first of all,
17: you were off a lot of Fridays, so
32: that's what I just said. Yeah. I guess I've got to work a couple Fridays to have Fun Friday.
17: Exactly.
32: You work with Kennedy now in the morning.
17: Mm-hmm.
32: Your boss, as well as my boss and Movern's boss. How's that been going? Because he was never in here that early before, until he took over the morning show with Jen Pichano on Magic.
17: I feel a sense of relief knowing that someone with that level of authority is holding down the fort at that hour.
32: Is this going to be a total suck-up job by you today?
17: I mean, I have,
32: is that what this is going to be?
17: Nothing bad to say about our boss, Keith Kennedy.
32: Well, he says bad things about you. As a matter of fact, I mean, almost every Friday I get, Butler crosses the line. You know, some of the stuff that comes out of his mouth, he's over the line. I'm not so sure you should have him on anymore.
17: Well, we'll deal with that at a later date.
32: Right.
17: But I said, it's very reassuring to know that he's there. And if a situation were to arise, I could go directly to the man to take care of it.
32: Movern, who does Kennedy rip on more, me or you?
18: Probably me, honestly. It seems
32: you
18: like anytime I pop in, yeah.
32: Yeah, you take a beating.
18: I do.
32: And especially, he was complaining about your trivia questions the other day.
18: He was. Yeah, they were too tough.
32: Not good enough trivia questions.
18: I know.
32: Yeah, so this is your turn
18: okay.
32: to sling it back, okay?
18: Yeah.
32: But, all right, so let's go with cut number one. We're calling this the super cut. Roll it.
19: 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Magic 105.7, Keith Kennedy and Jen Pichano. Keith Kennedy and Jen Pichano. Magic 105.7, good morning. I'm Keith Kennedy, Jen Pichano. It's Keith Kennedy with Jen Pichano.
32: Jen Pichano. Keith Kennedy with Jen Pichano.
18: Pichano.
32: What do you think about that, Butler? Jen Pichano.
17: I think it's nice to put a little zip on it, a little pizzazz,
18: A little radio voice.
17: Piece people on their toes in the morning when they're just waking up.
32: Yeah, Jen Pichano. What do you think, Move?
18: I mean, it's a little hokey, but I get it. He's on the radio. You got to, like Pat said, you got to jazz it up a little bit. But it's when you hear them all back to back like that, it's a little funny.
32: You just called your boss hokey, and I love it.
18: Thank you.
32: All right, let's go to number two, where he's talking about apparently groups of girls. Go ahead and hit it.
20: There's nothing worse when a group of girls goes out to a bar, they try to have a good time, and there's nothing but young guys trying to ruin it for them.
21: Yes.
20: right?
0: Shouting in their ear.
20: Yeah. Stay away from the herd. They're having a girls' night out. It's not your thing, right? And guys don't really grasp that until they get to about the age of 30, so I'm okay with that.
2: Mm-hmm. Sexist.
18: Stay away from
2: totally
18: the herd.
2: Totally sexist.
18: Wow.
2: Yeah, a group of girls goes. Now, I didn't do well in English class, but I'm pretty sure that's how they talk in Orville. But isn't it, Pat, girls go? A group of girls go? What's the verb there? How do we put that together?
17: Plural makes the verb tense. Yeah.
2: You see what I'm saying? Mm-hmm. I mean, what do you think of that little bit by him? I mean, I've heard better radio in Janaden Hutton, Ohio.
17: I thought it was very compassionate and thoughtful. He's looking out for females' well-being.
2: Mauve, I've heard better radio on a CB. What about you?
18: I mean, I've heard better radio when I do trivia. I'll tell you that.
2: All right, third cut. He's talking about Phil Collins. Here we go. Keith Kennedy.
20: If you don't do the drum solo on the steering wheel, are you even listening? That's my question.
0: You clearly haven't had enough coffee yet this morning.
20: This
0: if you
20: is
0: haven't done that.
20: Magic 105.7. Good morning. I'm Keith Kennedy, Jen Pichano on this Friday morning. So I mentioned I love to go in to the community groups on Facebook. They're so much fun for me. And sometimes it's like, what? Go touch grass.
2: Now, what kind of segue is that, Butler? You're going from playing air drums, listening to Phil Collins, to some Facebook group? Segway, why? It doesn't work.
18: That was a hard right turn, for sure.
2: Yeah, it just doesn't work.
17: Phil Collins is universal. He's equally loved by all communities. So
2: yeah, but you got to build on the Collins thing, I think. I think you got to go a little bit more with the air drums.
18: Or the coffee thing she mentioned, you know? Okay, yeah.
2: Yeah, exactly. And play that clip again, Mauve. I want to see if you guys caught something.
18: Yeah, here we go.
2: Ready?
20: If you don't do the drum solo on the steering wheel, are you even listening? That's my question.
0: You clearly haven't had enough coffee yet this morning
20: this
0: if you
20: is
0: haven't done that.
20: Magic 105.7.
2: Stop it right there. He talked over his sidekick. You don't do that. I mean, that's a major, major cardinal sin when it comes to radio, Mauve. Mm,
18: yeah, I mean, I know that better than anybody else. Yeah.
2: Butler, what do you think about that?
17: It's their first week together. You know, there's a certain rapport. There's timing to get down. They'll get it. That won't happen again.
2: You know what that's called? I'm not going to let her outshine me. Mm-hmm. I'm going to talk over her. I'm going to make sure she knows that I'm the boss. And that's what he's sending out there to the listeners, too.
18: Yep.
2: All right, clip number four with our boss, Keith Kennedy, Modern Family. Let's go. Let's hear it.
20: By the way, my most favorite scene ever on Modern Family is the yard sale.
0: Oh, it's pretty good, yeah.
20: Yeah, because we had the garage sale at my house a couple of weeks ago, and I was totally him. Like, it's a quarter. Like, what are you bothering me about a quarter for?
0: It's a sport for some people. That's
20: true. So we'll see. It is possible Schwabel's could find an owner in Ed O'Neill.
0: How about that? Wouldn't that be a fun story?
20: Do you think he could get, what's her name, Sophia from the show to do the
0: Vergara
20: commercials, right? Do you think she could sing that?
0: I mean, she was selling hot sauce. Why can't she sell bread?
20: Could you imagine her singing that song and bringing back a new version of the jingle?
2: I'll tell you what. First of all, Jen sounds fantastic.
18: Yes.
2: I mean, professional, sexy voice, carrying it. She's carrying it. I'm confused, though. Somebody tell me. He was talking about Modern Family, right?
18: With Ed O'Neill? Yes, he was.
2: Was that not the theme song to Married with Children?
18: It was. Kind of makes
2: what
18: no
2: am
18: sense
2: I missing?
18: I don't know.
2: Butler, you're the smartest guy in here. What am I missing?
17: Maybe there was more to that clip after. I don't know.
2: You cannot confuse the listener, Keith Kennedy.
18: Mm-hmm.
2: You cannot confuse them. If you're talking about Modern Family, you play the theme to Modern Family. If you're just talking about Ed O'Neill, then okay, then you go with what you call it, Married to Children, because everybody knows him from that. But I was confused there.
17: It's the more recognizable song. I don't know what the theme song to Modern Family is, but you know, Sinatra, I know that.
2: Did you guys know about Keith that growing up in Orville, he always wanted to be a male model? Did you guys know that?
18: He told you that?
2: Yeah.
18: No.
2: He never, Butler, he never told you that?
17: I thought it was a hand model.
2: No, a male model. They rejected him because they said it had something to do with they didn't like something on his neck. Do you know what that was? His face. Which feeds right into the narrative he's got a face for radio. But play that clip again, that last one.
18: The Modern Family.
2: I want to hear Jen's voice again.
18: You
2: it's
18: got
2: fantastic.
18: It. Yeah, it's good.
2: Yeah.
20: By the way, my most favorite scene ever on Modern Family is the yard sale.
2: Stop it. So here we go again. he's talking Modern Family, and he's got Married with Children running in the background. If I did something like this on this show, Movern, what would Keith Kennedy say to me?
18: He would come in so fast and say, what are you doing? You're confusing the audience.
2: Exactly. Exactly. Butler, you're going to tell him.
17: I'm going to tell him?
2: You're the messenger. You're going to tell him that, look, you can't confuse the audience. If you're going to be talking about Ed O'Neill on Modern Family, then you got to play the Modern Family theme song. You don't play Married with Children. That confuses people.
17: I mean, I like I said, I don't even know what the Modern Family theme song is. He went with the more recognizable song that would be tied to Ed O'Neill.
2: And does anybody get the sense that he's faking his voice? It almost sounds like his underwear is too tight.
18: He does zhuzh it up a little bit for the air, for sure. He does.
2: Yeah.
18: He does not talk like that to us in the studio, no.
2: Any other tidbits you want to give to Keith Kennedy here, Mr. Butler?
17: Keith is an old pro. He's been doing this for a long time.
2: Like I said,
17: there's that first week, and then a rapport needs to be developed and timing and everything, and it's definitely going in the right direction.
2: You know, iHeart's not giving raises.
17: I stand by my critique.
2: You're going to say, Movern, any critique on Mr. Kennedy?
18: I think it stinks. I think it stinks.
2: With that said, let's go to Mike Ross. Mr. Ross, would you like to give any pointers to Keith Kennedy?
1: 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Looks like you have a police motorcade in Wadsworth that's shutting down I-76 west between Route 94 and Route 57. Stop traffic back to Route 21. You also have stop-and-go traffic 90 west between Route 57 and Route 2. A crash, Lorraine Road at Clegg. You have another accident, West 50th at Denison. Slow 90 west between Aviation High School and Chester. And a crash in Geauga County, Route 306 at Wilson Mills. 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
4: Chance of showers and thunderstorms tonight, then mostly cloudy, low 65. Saturday, partly sunny with a high near 82. Sunday, sunny with a high near 84.
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2: Absolute Roofing text line 21095. What do we have, David?
18: This one from the 330. Is it Fun Friday or the pre-suspension Bloom Daddy episode?
2: Well, let's find out. Our boss, Keith Kennedy, on the phone line coming back from Mansfield, Ohio. How you doing, big guy? Miss you.
24: I'm actually in Oroville right now.
2: Oh,
24: listening
2: okay.
24: to your last show. It's fantastic.
2: You know, it's all with love. We're just trying to give you constructive criticism.
24: Well, first of all, let me correct you on a couple of things. One, I did not play the wrong theme song. I played the theme song from Married with Children,
2: right?
24: Which we mentioned, right?
2: But you were talking about Modern Family.
24: But we also talked about Married with Children, and that's what he's known for. Secondly, okay. You know, you want to critique me. I mean, how many memos and emails do you have from me? I hear Mulvern thinks it sucks. He's not even supposed to be talking on a microphone. like, how many times have I said, don't let him speak? He's bringing you down.
2: Well, apparently I don't listen to you. Hello?
24: And Mike Ross? Are you kidding me right now?
2: Listen, Mike Ross was a mic drop moment. That was pretty good.
24: Mike Ross drops every other syllable that he tries to say during a traffic report anyway.
2: See, I'm glad you're giving the listener a good sample of the bean busting that we get from you on a daily basis.
24: You're giving me grief. I did a show for 28 years. I'm 5 days in. I'm nervous. Do you know that on Wednesday, I had to take my Apple Watch off because it kept saying my heart rate was so high? Because I was
2: funny.
24: So nervous doing that show because it's a complete and different change. You, of all people, know what it's like to replace a market legend, right?
2: Yes, yes.
24: And that's what I've been asked to do. Second time in my career I've had to do it. It ain't easy, as you know, because you haven't done it yet. And it's hard to step in there and fill those shoes.
2: I know. And that's why we're having fun at your expense and enjoying every second of it.
24: Unauthorized use of my recordings, by the way. That's what I'm going to talk this up to.
2: How's everything in Orrville today, by the way?
24: I don't know. I just happened to be driving through. I was in Mansfield. I'm headed back to where I live in Green, but Orville's my hometown. I happen to be passing through. And some guy in a car next to me, I'm in an iHeart vehicle, he rolled the window down and he motioned for me. And I'm like, what? He's like, you should listen to Bloom Daddy right now. And I went, oh, God.
2: I'm surprised
24: you didn't hear Mulgrin critiquing me.
2: I'm surprised you didn't say that he said you need to get a better afternoon guy on WTAM 1100.
24: Who said that?
2: I'm surprised that you didn't make it up that the guy in the car said that to you.
24: Because usually that's what I should have said. I should have looked right back at him and went, never heard of him, and kept driving, but I didn't.
2: All right. We love you, big guy. You know that.
24: Yeah. By the way, if I haven't had a chance to tell you, have a great weekend, and you're fired.
2: That is Keith Kennedy, morning host on Magic. See, Butler, this was your idea. You picked this topic, and now I got to deal with it.
17: Hey, I just wanted to point out the positive aspects of the show.
2: You know, every week we get together. Hey, what do we want to kick around for Fun Friday? And Butler's like, hey, I think we get some clips of Kennedy and critique him. And you guys hammer him, and it'll come out smelling like roses because I'll be positive. Isn't that what he did, Mo?
18: That's exactly what he did.
17: I didn't want to see it. I didn't want to see it go down that road. I wanted to keep things above board here. I don't know.
2: Yeah. Well, coming up in the next hour, Fun Friday topic, I gave this homework assignment to these two guys. And that is, well, all three of us. We've got to come up with three questions that we would love to ask the other person, and they've got to answer truthfully. So I've got three for Mauve, I've got three for Butler, Butler's got three for Mauve, three for me, and Mauve, if you did it, you've got three for Pat, three for me.
18: Yes.
2: All right?
18: Yep, all set.
2: So we're going to hit on that coming up in a little bit. But first, it's your top headlines coming up. We're going to go live to L.A., get the latest on lawyers for the Kirk assassin. They're questioning the reliability of the evidence. He's going to give us the lowdown in Providence House. I broke the story about the street takeovers and the bullets into their nursery. And when I talked to Natalie Leak, I think it was Monday or Tuesday, she said, you know, I still haven't had a police follow-up on this. Well, guess what? Still no police follow-up on this. No call from the mayor. No call from the police chief. Nothing. Inexcusable. Unacceptable. Top headlines next. 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
2: The Dow, S&P 500, NASDAQ, SK Hynix ADR. What is that? 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I know what the S&P 500 is. I know what NASDAQ is. The SK Hynix ADR, no clue. Dave Mortosh has a clue, though. 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
10: 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That story and others in less than 60 seconds. 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
13: From the Elk & Elk Traffic Center, if you were injured on the job, call the attorneys at Elk & Elk, 1-800-ELK-OHIO. You have a police motorcade for a fallen officer that's closing down 76 West between Route 94 and 57 in Medina. Stop traffic back to Route 21. An accident in Lake County, 90 East between 91 and Route 306. Slow traffic on I-90 West from Aviation High School to Carnegie. Also a crash, Lorraine at Clegg. And your stop and go in Elyria on 90 West between 57 and Route 2. 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
3: Here are three news forecasts from the Universal Windows Direct Weather Center. Here's three news chief meteorologist Betsy Kling.
15: Evening storms are going to be rumbling through northern Ohio, then fading away overnight, leaving us with mostly cloudy skies and muggy to start the day on Saturday. Temperatures near 70. We'll top out in the low 80s in the afternoon with a mix of clouds and sun. May have a few pop-up showers well south of Cleveland.
3: It is 79 at your severe weather station. This afternoon, an overflow crowd at a church in Wadsworth where people remembered Whitman Police Officer Scott Reese, Sergeant Scott Reese, who died Sunday night after being shot while dealing with a domestic situation. Ohio Attorney General Andy Wilson, one of today's speakers.
16: It is. It's such a tragedy. It's a tragedy for you. It's a tragedy for the community. It's a tragedy for the Whitman Police Department. And it's a tragedy for the profession as a whole.
3: Sergeant Reese's remains were taken to Whitman Cemetery for funeral, or for burial, rather. A man wanted as a fugitive on sex-related charges arrested this morning, hiding in the house on Cleveland's west side where, last week, the body of a Tennessee woman was found in the backyard. U.S. Marshal Pete Elliott says 43-year-old Matthew Hensley was wanted by them on sex charges.
19: Today, we tracked him down to a residence on Bosworth in Cleveland. Made the arrest on him. He is hiding in a makeshift kind of behind a wall.
3: Now, Marshal Elliott confirms the house where they found Hensley is the one where they found the body of Amber Graham of Tennessee, but he also says her case is being handled by Cleveland police. He had nothing to say about it. With the understanding between the U.S. and Iran essentially fractured, a retired U.S. naval intelligence officer says there are a few options to end the conflict. Lieutenant Commander Steve Rogers told our Carmen Angelo he says maybe it's time to arm Iranian civilians.
20: We've spoken about and attempted at least one time to arm the people. Of course, we did send arms to the Kurds, and they decided to keep what we gave them. But right now, as we speak, I understand the Kurds are fighting some of the Islamic Republican Guard Corps troops up in the northern part of that country. Now, whether that expands or not, we don't know.
3: Israel says it recently gave U.S. officials information pointing to a new alleged Iranian plot to assassinate President Trump. A report from the Wall Street Journal said Israeli officials viewed the threat as credible and warned Washington following already heightened U.S.-Iran tensions during the ongoing war. WTAM Money Matters brought to you by Mortosh Financial. The Dow Jones closing up 149 points. The Standard & Poor's closed up 31. The NASDAQ up 74 today. 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I'm Tom Moore.
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0: Guardians taking on the Miami Marlins tonight. They have won 16 of their past 18 home games. Manager Stephen Vogt joining us live from Miami, coming up at 4:45 on the show. Right now, let's get into those top headlines.
1: What exactly is happening?
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0: Lawyers for the Charlie Kirk assassin are questioning the reliability of evidence. Let's go live to L.A. Royal Oaks, ABC News legal analyst. What could they possibly be questioning? Because if I've ever seen an open and shut case, Royal, this is it.
6: Yeah, very, very solid case. And, of course, at the preliminary hearing phase, you don't have to prove guilt beyond a reasonable doubt, as we've all heard a million times on TV at trial. All you have to do is demonstrate probable cause, meaning a reasonable person would suspect that the person is guilty. But between the roommate saying, oh, yeah, he confessed it three times, and then he said he regretted doing it, and the DNA evidence linking the rifle to Robinson, this is a pretty locked and loaded case.
0: Well, and also the admission basically to his parents, to the parent's friend who's a former sheriff's deputy, to all the cameras tracking him all over campus. I mean, in all honesty, and this is what I want to ask you about, because we've talked about the death penalty before. This is why I believe in the death penalty for cases like this. The only problem is it should be expedited. Where you've got a case like this where a guy is 100% guilty, and the pre-planning, the viciousness of the attack, the not caring about anybody that may have been hit around Charlie Kirk. This is a case here where the death penalty should be implemented, and it should be quick. But it won't be.
6: So here's the problem. You're trying to hold back the waves, because if there's one thing where our legal system says, well, we don't want to make a mistake, we got to make sure everything is perfect, it's a capital punishment type case. I don't know if you've seen the relatively new movie with Chris Pratt, the fellow from Parks and Recreation.
0: I have.
6: He plays the guy accused of murder, and AI is conducting a trial, helping him dig up information. But the AI, a female judge avatar, she says, well, in an hour and a half, you will be executed if you haven't demonstrated a likelihood of not guilty. Our system is just allergic to that. And you're right, it's frustrating, because the worst of the worst are the people involved in this case. As you know, the capital punishment basis here is he not only put Charlie Kirk at jeopardy, he allegedly endangered a lot of people in the crowd. That is the Utah basis for applying capital punishment.
0: Talking to Royal Oaks, ABC News legal analyst live in L.A., what about the defense challenging the reliability of ballistic tests? How reliable are ballistic tests, Royal, when it comes to trials?
6: Well, of course, in any particular case, you can have sloppiness, you can have mishandling, but in general, they're super reliable. I mean, it's maybe not quite like DNA that'll give you a billion to one odds that you've found your man. But nothing was raised during this week-long preliminary hearing that really would help the defense. So they asked about DNA. Gee, maybe there's a probability, but is it certainty? Well, how's a billion to one? And, the evidence regarding, the forensic evidence regarding the rifle is very strong. Really, the question, I think, is whether, and he hasn't even entered a plea, will there be some sort of mental defense here? Not necessarily insanity, but some sort of incompetence that his lawyers can advance as a basis for at least keeping him off death row.
0: Well, come on. We've talked about this, Royal. You know and I know they're going to go the mental illness route. Every defense anymore is mental illness. It's not my guy's evil or my guy's just effed up. It's, oh, well, they're mentally ill, and, we can't harm a mentally ill person.
6: Yeah, I mean, that's the mantra. That's what you see in cases like the Nick Reiner case in Los Angeles, where he allegedly killed Rob and Michelle Reiner. And unfortunately, if you've got a jury panel with a couple of people who hated Charlie Kirk, the mm-hmm. way people hate the insurance industry, and therefore they're able to, well, we can live with Luigi Mangione, Mr. Cheekbones, executing this guy on the street, then you've got biased jurors and you have trouble getting your unanimous conviction vote.
0: Royal, thanks for the time. Have a great weekend.
6: You bet. Thanks.
0: All right. Royal Oaks, ABC News legal analyst, live from Los Angeles. So earlier in the week, got an email, bloomdaddy@iheartmedia.com, from Natalie Leake, president and CEO.

0: CEO of Providence House. And it says, Bloom Daddy, it was a wildly dangerous holiday weekend at Providence House. Street takeovers and bullets into the nursery. Thank goodness for the high windows and ballistic wallboard. Three bullets breached the windows and hit interior walls. All of the bullets that hit the outside of the building were stopped by the ballistic wallboard. There still has been no police follow-up, and I'm blowing up Council President Blaine Griffin's phone. Blaine Griffin came on the show 2 days ago and was scorched earth. I've interviewed Blaine a lot. I've talked to him off radio a lot. I mean, irate doesn't even describe his feelings toward what happened with the street takeover, the lack of police response, the lack of response out of the mayor's office, the whole thing. And this was on East 118th in Buckeye. Two nights in a row took over the street. And the second night, the nursery building was struck by the bullets that entered windows in the children's dining room. They had to move kids into the interior of the building. And at this very moment, as I speak to you, there still has been no police follow-up. There's not been a call from Mayor Justin Bibb to Natalie Leake. There's not been a call from Police Chief Dorothy Todd to Natalie Leake. Wouldn't you think you've got a great thing in Providence House, keeping families together, helping children. It's something that you boast about as a city. Hey, look what we have. At the very least, wouldn't you think if you're the mayor or you're the chief of police or somebody in that police department that you would go down there and talk to her and see what happened and calm people down and just say, hey, we're on. At the very least, a phone call. Nothing. If that doesn't tell you about the caliber of person in that mayor's office, I don't know what does. If that doesn't tell you about the absolute patheticness of our chief of police, I don't know what does. At the very least, a phone call. Nothing. Zero. Crickets. I mean, Providence House is something you should be proud of. Providence House is something you should cherish. Providence House is something you should support. And more importantly, Providence House is something you should protect if you're the mayor of this town and you're the chief of police. And obviously, they don't give a damn. So if they don't give a damn about Providence House, how do you think they feel about you? 216-578-1100, Absolute Roofing text line, 21095. Let's get some traffic, then your weather. Mike?
1: 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Still dealing with slow traffic in Lorain, 90 West between 254 and Route 2. You also have a crash Lorain Road at Clegg, some slow traffic 90 West between Aviation High School and Carnegie, a crash East Washington Street at South Franklin, and 76 West still shut down for a police motorcade between Route 94 and 57 in Wadsworth. 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
3: Chance of showers and thunderstorms tonight, then mostly cloudy, low 65. Saturday, partly sunny with a high near 82. Sunday, sunny with a high near 84.
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19: It's August 2023, a county government meeting in Pennsylvania's Lehigh Valley. A young woman, early 20s, steps up to the mic to speak.
20: My two-month-old son was happily drinking milk from his bottle when he quickly started choking, turned blue, and went limp. My boyfriend transported our son to the changing table as I grabbed an anti-choking device and my boyfriend began assembling it. Two pumps of the device and my son was conscious, gasping for air and coughing up milk.
19: They all went to the ER to make sure the baby was okay.
20: But upon arriving at Lehigh Valley Hospital, the diagnosis quickly became something so different.
19: One of the doctors had a theory.
20: She stated to my father and mother-in-law that we are young, first-time parents who got frustrated with our baby and violently shook him to make him stop crying, and a confession would only make things easier for us.
19: The parents were told to leave the hospital without their son, and he wouldn't come home for 7 whole months.
20: I'm a postpartum mom dealing with the grief and the trauma of my son being ripped from my arms, and I'm a mom who lost everything in less than 24 hours due to one doctor's misdiagnosis. Enough is enough.
19: And then the next person speaks, and the next one. The stories they tell form a pattern of parents walking into a Lehigh Valley hospital to get help for a child, only to leave without them. And the same doctor's name kept coming up again and again, a pediatrician.
21: I ask you, what kind of doctor does this?
19: That's what I wanted to know, too. From Serial Productions and The New York Times, I'm Diane Neary. And this is The Preventionist, a story about a doctor and the rise of a powerful field of pediatric medicine.
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1: The bat signal is going to go out pretty soon for Tim McGraw tickets. I'm just telling you, be ready. If you want to go see him at Blossom Friday, July 17th, keep on listening. I played some Alan Jackson because Movern's wearing an Alan Jackson t-shirt today. He's representing 90s country.
2: That's right.
1: I love it. Pat Butler, Fun Friday legend in the house. So I asked you guys, I said all of us, come up with three questions for each other that we'd love to ask. So we're all going to go 1-1-1-1. Butler, you're going to kick it off. Who's the question for and what is the question?
3: Okay. Well, I'll start with you.
1: Oh, great.
3: Here's the question. What is the most shocking thing you've seen on the streets of Cleveland since you moved here?
1: Wow. Probably, okay, this is, for whatever reason, this is what comes to mind. I was walking down to Public Square to go into the Jack Casino to visit the Starbucks. It's 8:30 in the morning. Public Square is packed with traffic. It's a beautiful day. And there is a guy standing on the monument with his pants around his ankles, taking a leak in full view of everybody. Mm. Everybody. Wow. For whatever reason, that just pops in. Yeah. Yeah. All right. So we're going to go 1-1-1-1, meaning one for me, one for Movern. So now you go one for Movern, and then I'll jump in.
3: Okay. All right. David?
4: Yes.
3: I know you're a big fan of horror movies.
4: Yes.
3: Top three horror movies of all time, according to you.
4: That's a very good question, Pat. I'm going to go with Hellraiser 2, Hellbound. I love that, okay. Especially the unrated version.
3: I love Hellraisers. Yeah,
4: the great. Second one in particular. I really like, there's this, what was it called? I can't say the name of it on, it's a, never mind. It's,
1: I like. Is it a porno? Stuff.
4: No, it's just, it involves chainsaws and something else. I don't want to say the other word, but it's it involves chainsaws, and it's not okay. Texas Chainsaw Massacre.
1: All right.
4: Fred, yeah. Fred,
1: you
4: Fred
1: and your girlfriend
4: Ray.
1: Are in some weird stuff. Okay?
4: And
3: it's,
4: I got one
3: it's
4: more.
3: It's not Zombievers, is it?
4: No.
3: Okay.
4: No, and number three, just to wrap this up, I think I'd go with 555. You know, on the surface, it looks like a horror movie, but if you actually watch it, it's actually a police procedural drama, but it's marketed as a horror movie, and it does have some horror elements to it. So there you go, 555.
3: Okay. Adding all those to my watch list.
1: No Exorcist in there?
4: It's fine, but it's, you know, it's old hat to me. I like a little, like, right. dig a little right. deeper.
1: All right, my turn.
4: Yes.
1: David Movern.
4: Yes.
1: Do you think it's acceptable to grab lunch or a coffee within the first 10 minutes of arriving at work every day?
4: I think it's acceptable because I do it every day, yes. But I do know that I'm also here to work, so I always
1: is
4: say...
1: Is it professional to grab lunch or a coffee within the first 10 minutes of arriving at work?
4: No, considering I get here at 1 p.m., I have all the time in the world to eat and drink before I get here, but yet I choose to do it as soon as I get in. You're right.
1: I've got to ask you,
4: yeah.
1: Why?
4: You know what, for right now anyway, this month, I love Heinen's. I want to get down there as much as I can before the 31st, but otherwise, I don't know. I sleep in a little bit too late. I kind of have that D-man thing where I sleep in till noon, and I'm like, all right, I got to take a shower and get in.
1: How far away do you live from the station?
4: About 10 minutes.
1: 10 minutes?
4: Yes.
1: So you can't leave 10 minutes earlier every day to stop and get coffee and food before you come into work at 1 o'clock?
4: I'm
1: just asking for a friend.
4: I could do that, but I don't, and I honestly choose not to, and so maybe I should, but I don't. I can admit that.
1: I mean, do you know anybody else? I'm just deep diving here. Do you know anybody else in your life, David, who says that when they show up for work, whether it's 8 a.m., 9 a.m., 1 p.m., 5, whenever their work starts, do you know anybody else that within the first 10 minutes of showing up at work leaves to go get coffee or food?
4: No, it's just me. It is just me, and that cannot look good
1: Butler,
4: out from the optics.
1: Butler, do you know anybody else other than Movern who does this?
3: Well, I think the coffee thing's acceptable because there are plenty of people who come in the morning and, you know, kind of get settled, and 10 minutes later they end up down in the kitchen making that coffee that they need for the rest of their shift.
1: He's not getting it in the kitchen. He's leaving the building.
3: I know, but the coffee place is right next door. So
1: still.
3: The coffee still. Thing I would let slide. The coffee thing for sure I'd let go.
1: All right, Pat Butler.
3: Yes.
1: Were you dropped on your head at birth?
3: It's possible. I mean, I would. How would I know?
1: You're just different. I don't know if your mother's ever owned up to it and said, Pat, you know, you were 6 months old. I'm sorry. I went to grab my cigarette and I dropped you. Because some of the stuff that you say and do, it just doesn't add up to a normal human being. So that's why I felt the need to ask.
3: I mean, it's possible I could have like crawled into a plastic bag when I was a kid and my mom was like, look, isn't he cute? And just kind of let me go for a while. I don't know.
1: Movrin, two questions. Here we go.
4: I'm going to start with Pat. You know, I'm going to keep this light. Pat, I really want to know more about you. I've known you for a while, but what's your biggest non-academic and non-work-related accomplishment, Pat?
3: Non-academic and non-work-related. When I was like 15, my softball team won the Parma Heights Rec League.
4: Okay.
3: And I got a little trophy. We got a little trophy for that.
4: Do you still have
1: it? I bet you it's up on your mantle.
3: I still have it. Yeah, still have it. It's got that like fake green marble kind of base to it. It was real nice. Real nice. They did a good job for us back then.
4: All right, Blue Betty, you ready for yours?
1: I am.
4: Be honest. Do you miss Scott Davidson? Why or why not?
1: Of course I do. Of course I do. Unfortunately, Scott, our WTAM 1100 sports gambling expert, kind of got let go in that last riff by iHeart. Yeah, I do. I do. Because I think his on-air talent and his gambling expertise is second to none. So, yeah, honestly, I do.
4: Okay.
1: Yeah.
4: Yeah.
1: Those are pretty easy. We'll get back to the questions here coming up in a little bit. But first, Stephen Vogt coming up at 4:45, but the bat signal's going out. If you want Tim McGraw tickets, you got to call right now and play some trivia. 216-578-1100. He's at Blossom Friday, July 17th. Bat signal's out. 216-578-1100. Tim McGraw trivia next.
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21: Good afternoon. I'm Tom Moore. This is the 4:30 report. The funeral of Ripon Police Sergeant Scott Reese was this afternoon. Hundreds packed a church in Wadsworth for the funeral. One of the speakers, Ohio Attorney General Andy Wilson.
22: All I can say to you this afternoon from the bottom of my heart to all of you is that I'm so incredibly sorry for your loss.
21: Sergeant Reese was shot to death last Sunday night while investigating a domestic violence situation. Funeral services for the other two victims of that situation, Christy McWilliams, her daughter McKinley, well, they will be held tomorrow at Ripon United Methodist Church. There will be calling hours before the funeral. U.S. Marshals in Cleveland today arrested a man inside a house on Bosworth Road on charges he had not registered his address after being convicted on sex charges. But it's being confirmed by the U.S. Marshals Service that the house where Matthew Hensley was found is the exact same house where the body of a Tennessee woman was found in the backyard last week. A five-day evidentiary hearing in the Charlie Kirk murder case in Utah has ended. Prosecutors played a recorded interview yesterday from Tyler Robinson's former roommate and romantic partner Lance Twiggs and showed text messages shared between the two. It'll be up to the judge to determine whether or not Kirk will go to trial. A West Virginia man is the eighth person to be indicted for allegedly plotting an attack on the USC fight at the White House last month. Court documents show that Chandler Skaggs reportedly was planning to be a sniper at the event. Hey, if you need a way to cool off this weekend, tomorrow's the day you can do it for free.
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5: From the Elk & Elk Traffic Center, if you were injured on the job, call the attorneys at Elk & Elk, 1-800-ELK-OHIO. Looks like I-76 West reopened from an earlier funeral procession. That's between Route 94 and 57. A crash East Washington Street at South Franklin and Chagrin Falls. Some slow traffic, 90 West from Lakeside to Prospect. Also slow in Sheffield, 90 West between 254 and Route 2. And a crash in Medina, I-71 South after Route 83. 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
21: Here are three news forecasts. It is going to be a wet one tonight, kind of. Chance of thunderstorms, then mostly cloudy. Overnight low 69. Tomorrow, partly sunny, actually starting off with a little bit of fog. Tomorrow's high 84. Sunny on Sunday with a high of 85. It is now 79 at your severe weather station. I'm Tom Moore. 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
3: 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Lionel Messi will look to increase his lead in the race for the Golden Boot.
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8: Trivia time for Tim McGraw tickets at Blossom. Friday, July 17th, music, movies, TV. That's the first round you get to choose. You make it to the second round, you do not get to choose. It's just going to be questions regarding TV. Let's start with Jeff in Wellington, 216-578-1100. Jeff, how you doing?
9: Good, how are you?
8: I'm good. Music, movies, or TV, Jeff?
9: Music.
8: All right, Moe, do your thing.
10: Okay, Jeff. Which 2000s hip-hop group had massive hits with the songs Hey Ya and The Way You Move?
9: Wu-Tang.
10: It's incorrect.
8: The Maniloff, half man, half radio god. You know this one, Maniloff. What's the answer?
11: Absolutely no clue.
8: It is Outkast.
10: Yes, it is.
8: Yes, there we go. Butler didn't know that either.
10: I knew it.
8: Yeah, whatever. Ben in Cleveland, 216-578-1100. Ben, how you doing?
12: Good, yourself?
8: Good. Music, movies, TV, Ben.
12: Let's try music.
8: All right.
10: Okay, Ben, which 1985 Tears for Fear album includes both Shout and Everybody Wants to Rule the World?
12: Everybody Wants to Rule the World?
10: Yeah, which album is that?
12: Is that the name of the album? Or Shout? Shout?
8: Nope. Out of time. I have no idea. What is it?
10: Songs from the Big Chair.
8: Oh, Songs from the Big Chair. Butler's going to say he knew that
10: one,
8: too. David in North Olmsted, 216-578-1100. Music, movies, or TV, David?
13: I'm going to go with music again.
8: Hey, wow. Everybody's striking out on music. All right, let's see what we got.
10: David,
13: let's get another hip-hop one.
10: David, which Aerosmith song was re-released with Run DMC in 1986?
13: Dream On.
8: Oh,
10: David.
8: Good Lord, David. David, even Maniloff knows this one. David.
11: Walk This Way.
8: Yes, I mean, come
11: wait,
8: on.
11: I got it right?
10: Yes.
11: Oh, my gosh.
10: Yes.
8: Didn't Jim Croce release that first? What the hell just happened? Oh, man, let's go to Tom in Menor, 216-578-1100. Tom, what would you like here, music, movies, or TV?
14: Let's do TV.
10: All okay, right. Tom, on the sitcom Big Bang Theory, which band performs the show's theme song?
14: Oh, God. I don't know, R.E.M.? I don't know.
10: Thank you, Tom.
8: That's not a bad guess, but I don't know. Pat, do you know?
15: Is it Bare Naked Ladies?
10: Yes, it is.
11: Wow.
8: Yeah. Come on.
11: Call my PB.
8: Tom in Brooklyn Heights, 216-578-1100. We are striking out left and right. Hey, Tom, music, movies, or TV?
16: I'm going to try movies.
8: All right.
10: Okay, Tom, which actor played a man stranded on a desert island with only a volleyball named Wilson for company in the movie Castaway?
16: Tom Hanks.
10: Of course. Yes.
8: Thank God. All right. Tom advances to the second round. I think we all knew that one. At least I'm thinking. Let's go to Laura in Aurora. That's not easy to say, Laura in Aurora. How are you?
17: I'm great. And be nice because it's my 60th birthday that weekend, and that would be a great birthday present.
8: All right. Well, let's see what we can do, Laura. Music, movies, or TV?
17: How about TV.
8: Okay.
10: Laura, name the actor who portrayed the role of Fonzie on the sitcom Happy Days.
17: Henry Winkler.
0: Of course.
8: Oh, Laura got an easy one. Mauve's thinking about an early birthday present. You're a great man, Mauve.
0: Thank you.
8: Took care of Laura there. Let's go to Dan and Kent, 216-578-1100. Dan, good Friday to you.
4: Good Friday. How are you doing?
8: I'm good. All right, music, movies, or TV? Okay.
4: I'll do TV.
10: TV. Right. Okay, Dan, in The Flintstones, what was the name of Fred Flintstone's pet dinosaur?
4: Is it Dino?
10: Yes, of course. Correct.
8: There we go. So we've got Tom, Laura, and Dan. Let's go to Tom because he's got a decision to make. Tom, round two, the questions pertain to TV. Would you like to answer or pass to Laura and hope it comes back to you?
15: Go for the win.
8: All right, Tom's going for the win. Here we go, Mo, for the win.
10: All right, Tom, name the actor who played the role of Jack Tripper on the sitcom Three's Company.
15: Oh, God, that's, he died, that's Jack Tripper, yeah, that's, oh, my God.
8: Come on, Tom.
15: I know it.
8: Tom's gone. I don't know it. I hated that show.
10: You hated that show?
8: Yeah, I didn't. Oh, I didn't like it.
0: Such a good show.
10: It's so
8: Three's
10: great.
8: Company?
10: Yes.
8: One of the best shows. Oh, wait a minute. It wasn't Don Knotts, was it?
10: No, he was on the show, but it was after season 3.
8: Okay. Yeah. Who was it?
10: John Ritter.
8: Wait a minute.
10: The late great.
8: Oh, yeah, I knew that. I was thinking the wrong character. Yeah. My bad. All right, let's go to Laura. Laura, so you've got a decision to make, Laura. You could pass to Dan. If he misses the question, you automatically win without answering anything, or you go for the win.
17: I'm going to pass.
8: Okay. All right, Dan, it comes down to you, buddy. Dan the man, do you have what it takes? You ready?
4: I'm ready.
8: All right, here we go.
10: Okay, Dan, who hosts the current version of The Voice?
4: Is it Ryan Seacrest?
10: No, I'm sorry.
8: Man, I used to watch it all the time. Butler, who is it?
0: The host, geez, at this point, Tyra Banks or somebody? I don't know.
10: D-Man seems to know.
11: A guy named, last name Cruz?
10: No.
8: Is it Marky Mark and the Funky Bunch?
10: Carson Daly.
0: Oh, yeah.
8: That guy. Laura, congratulations. Early birthday present.
17: I love you guys.
8: You've got two tickets to go see Tim McGraw. Who are you taking with you?
17: Well, I guess I have to take my husband.
8: you got
17: a
8: slum.
17: He's a truck driver.
8: Okay.
17: So he's a truck driver. So
8: I thought you meant you were going
17: to make it home.
8: Yep. Yep. All right.
17: The way
8: you answered that, I thought maybe you were looking at it like, okay, everybody's got a slum one night here and there. I'll take the hubby. But hopefully he's home and he can go with you to see Tim McGraw.
17: That'd be great. And you know what? I was on there the last time a week or so ago, and I got the Beavis question right, if you remember right. Mike Judge, who's the creator. Remember?
8: And I was stunned.
17: And you know, when you asked me about the Mork and Mindy question, and I didn't get it. You said, where was Mork from? And I was going to say Ork, and it was like, no, it can't be that easy, even though I didn't watch the show. And I'm like, now I'll never miss that question again. But thank you.
8: You're welcome, and happy early birthday, okay, Laura?
17: Thank you.
8: Stay on hold. Stay on hold. She's going to go see Tim McGraw Friday, July 17th at Blossom Music Center. I want to talk to Stephen Vogt in Miami ahead of this series with the Marlins. Stephen, thanks for joining me. This is a hot team, especially at home. They've won 16 of their past 18 games. What's making this team click?
18: I mean, they're really good, obviously. They put the ball in play. They make contact. They run the bases well. They got some really good arms. Their starting pitching's good. Their bullpen's got some really good stuff. So they're just a very quality team, and we got our work cut out for us.
8: I'm not saying I'm on top of everything, but I did not see the Miami Marlins coming. Did anybody else in baseball? I mean, you could sound really smart and say you did right now, but I mean, did anybody?
18: Yeah, I don't know. I don't follow the NL East too closely, but the team we played late in the year at our place, we saw some really, really good young players. They made a few more trades. Their starting pitching has always been good. They always have had, with Sandy Alcantara and Gary Perez and others, but just really good stuff. Big guys throwing hard with good secondary. So, they're off to a good start this year. They're having a nice year. And like I said, it's going to be a battle the next 3 days.
8: Talking to Guardians manager Stephen Vogt in Miami. Let's talk about your All-Stars, and let's start with the guy on the mound tonight, Parker Messick. Congratulations to him, number one. He's returning to his home state of Florida. Just talk about the season he's had thus far.
18: I think the word that comes to mind with Parker is just consistency. I mean, what he's given us every 5-6 days when it's his turn, he gives us a chance to win, attacks the zone, works quick. I mean, I'd say it every 5 days. It's, if you haven't seen this kid pitch, you're going to want to watch him pitch. He pushes the pace, he throws strikes, he attacks. Really happy for him and his family that he's going to be recognized in Philadelphia next week.
8: Cade Smith, 2-1, 2.76 ERA, major league leading, 27 saves. Your thoughts on Cade?
18: Cade is, ever since he kind of got, you know, forced into the ninth inning role last year, he has just absolutely been electric. And, you know, getting to hand him the ball in the ninth is a privilege. And he's the most prepared person we have. He's so diligent with his routines. He's, you know, calm, cool, collected. And nothing really seems to shake this guy. And he's got some of the best stuff. That's why he's one of the best closers in the game right now. So well-earned honor for Cade next week as well.
8: And finally, your second baseman, Travis Bezzano, 7 homers, 14 doubles, 12 steals, 27 RBIs in his first 62 games.
18: It's just been amazing to watch Travis. You're the number one overall pick and the pressure that comes with that, and he has handled that tremendously well since he's been up here. And his teammates love him. We love having him. He just wants to win. Everything he does is to help us win ball games. Great at bat every time out. He's obviously, you know, gotten some big hits for us, some big walks, made some big plays, and just really happy for Travis, and especially, you know, with all three of our guys, you know, recognized and voted in by their peers. And that's the highest honor you can have as a current player, is to be voted into the All-Star game by your peers. And really happy for all these guys.
8: Stephen, thanks for the time. Best of luck tonight.
18: All right, appreciate it.
8: All right, that's Guardians manager Stephen Vogt. I mentioned Miami, 5th in Major League Baseball in batting average at .255, 10th in runs scored at .434, and 10th in ERA, 4.03. So this is a very balanced team, and they are damn near unbeatable at home. They've won 16 of their past 18 home games. Let's get some traffic and then weather, starting with that traffic. Mike, how's it looking?
19: 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Dealing with a crash on 71 South after Route 83 in Medina, you slow 90 West between 254 and Route 2 in Lorain. Some slow traffic 90 West from Lakeside to Prospect. Also a crash in Chagrin Falls, East Washington Street at South Franklin. You have another wreck taking out the right lane, 77 North before East 30th. That's in a construction zone. Also a wreck, Center Ridge at Linden Road. 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
21: Chance of showers and thunderstorms tonight, then mostly cloudy, low 65. Saturday, partly sunny with a high near 82. Sunday, sunny with a high near 84.
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8: Fun Friday continuing. We've got Fun Friday legend Pat Butler in the studio, and we're joined by the Maniloff, half man, half radio god, Dennis Maniloff. Dennis, you're just kind of jumping in here. You know, one of the homework assignments was we had to come up with three questions for each other to ask, and we've already been through one. So this is round number two. Butler, you go first.
0: Okay, I'll start with you again. And the question is, have you ever gone into an interview with a guest liking them and then walked away hating them after it was over?
8: Say that again.
0: Have you ever interviewed a guest going into it,
8: okay,
0: liking them, being a fan of this person,
8: mm-hmm,
0: and by the time it was over, you ended up hating them or disliking them?
8: Yes. Yes. Lead singer for, oh, damn, who is it, Moe? Help me. I was just talking about him the other day to you. Hair band. 17 in life.
10: Oh, Skid Row.
8: Skid Row.
10: Sebastian Bach?
8: Yeah, total Richard head. I mean, I love Skid Row. I interviewed him, I want to say, seven, eight years ago. And I'm all pumped up, you know, ready to go. And I lead with this. I go, hey, Sebastian Bach, Skid Row on the show. Man, take me back to the 80s. What was it like to be a huge rock star? And he goes, what do you mean? I still am. And he wasn't joking. He wasn't joking. And I wanted to say, no, you're not. You're not even close to what you were in the 80s. And the interview just went downhill from there. Total douche nozzle.
0: Wow.
8: All right. Shoot it, Movin.
0: Okay, David.
10: Yes.
0: This is a have you ever or what would it take kind of question.
10: All right.
0: Have you ever taken a food bribe to play a song at the club? If not, what kind of food would it take?
11: Wow.
0: To get you to play some of these songs.
11: I know the answer to the food.
8: Even the Matalovs on that one.
10: You know, it's funny you asked me that, Pat, because I have taken a food bribe. Back when they served sushi, we had a sushi place in there in the summer of 2018. Nice. And yeah, they were, they wanted me to play, what was it, Cotton Eye Joe, I believe. And it was a little bit too early for that. I said, hey, if you give me a tuna roll.
8: It's never too early for Cotton Eye Joe. What's like the matter with you?
10: There was 12 people there. That's one of those songs you got to play when there's a crowd because they all get into it. You know, they love that song. Yeah. But I asked for a tuna roll. They brought it up and I made it happen.
0: Nice.
10: So, yes,
0: well done.
10: I did.
0: Well done.
8: But you've still never done what I did. And that is leave Goodnight John Boy, walk into Punch Bowl Social, and start eating the food left behind by a party of five.
10: Oh, my goodness.
8: No, it was fantastic. I was loaded. It tasted so good. And it was free. All right, I've got one for you, Butler. You ready?
0: Yeah.
8: If you got thrown in jail, it could only make one call, and that call had to be a coworker. Who would you call and why?
0: If I got thrown into jail.
8: Well, we'll get into that next Friday.
0: Oh, geez. I can call a coworker. Who would it be and why? Oh, man. I would probably call David Movern.
10: Yeah?
0: Yeah. He's a stand-up guy. He's reliable. He's someone you can lean on.
8: He comes into work every day late and goes and gets lunch within 10 minutes. That's the guy you're going
0: to
8: call?
0: Well, you know, going back to that, have you analyzed his schedule? That first hour is, you know, the only time he really has to really sneak away and do anything.
10: Mm-hmm. See?
8: Oh, whatever.
10: Thank you, Pat.
8: So you're going to go with Mauve, huh?
0: Yeah.
10: Yeah.
8: All right. Mauve, here's my question to you.
10: Okay.
8: What would be your choice between spending a week in a hotel room with a homeless guy or spending a week in a hotel room with Carmen Angelo?
0: Oh, my God.
10: I think I'd go with the homeless guy. I take my chances because I know what I'm getting into with Carmen Angelo. I just don't want to have to do that. I want to be subjected to that any more than I already have. I mean, it can go many ways with the homeless person, but I think it'd be more fun. I'd be living more so by the seat of my pants in that situation, you know?
8: More fun Friday questions coming up, but I've got top headlines. I got to hit a break. 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
13: He was said to be a big man with a big heart. It's 5 o'clock. I'm Tom Moore. That story and others coming up in less than 60 seconds. First, traffic and weather together.
19: 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An accident, I-71 south after Route 83 in Medina. You got another crash center ridge at Linden Road. Slow on 90 west from Lakeside to Prospect. Also, an accident just cleared out 77 north before East 30th, and a wreck in Chagrin Falls, East Washington Street at South Franklin. 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
13: 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Here's 3 News Chief Meteorologist Betsy Kling.
16: We'll be off to a muggy and variably cloudy start to our day Saturday. Temperatures are going to be near 70. We'll top out in the low 80s in the afternoon with partly cloudy skies. Can't rule out a chance of a pop-up shower well south of Cleveland. Sunday looks beautiful with sunshine. Temperatures top out in the mid-80s.
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13: 79 degrees at your severe weather station. Hundreds filled a church in Wadsworth this afternoon for the funeral of Rittman Police Sergeant Scott Reese, shot to death Sunday while investigating a domestic incident. Kevin O'Brien delivered the eulogy, making reference to Sergeant Reese's physical size.
23: Scott filled a room the way big men do, but it was never about his size that people remember. It was about the size of the space that he made for everybody standing in it.
13: Tomorrow, visitation and a memorial service will be held for the other victims in that tragedy, Christine and McKinley McWilliams. A man wanted as a fugitive on sex-related charges, arrested this morning hiding in a house on Cleveland's west side, where last week the body of a Tennessee woman was found in the backyard. U.S. Marshals wanted 43-year-old Matthew Hensley on sex charges, and they say it's up to Cleveland police to bring charges related to the death of Amber Graham, the woman whose body was found behind that house last week. U.S. Marshal Pete Elliott does say citizen tips did lead to Henley's arrest today.
27: And one thing I want to give credit to the public, always calling our tip hotline. They called our tip hotline a number of times just within the last couple days, and you know, things led us, you know, back to this residence, and he was hiding.
13: As for the death of Amber Graham, Elliott says any charges in that case will come from Cleveland police, and they haven't released anything about charges yet. Graham came to Cleveland telling friends she was going to meet a man in person she knew through playing a video game online. The 5-day evidentiary hearing in the Charlie Kirk murder case in Utah is over. A decision from the judge is pending. The judge, Tony Graff, will now decide in the coming weeks if Tyler Robinson will face trial for murdering Kirk after being presented evidence all week related to the case. President Trump will allow a bipartisan housing bill to become law without his signature. That, according to the White House, the president has refused to sign the bill into law in protest of Congress not passing the Save America Act. Turns out the police patrols and other extra steps taken by New York City to prepare for, well, what is America's closest thing to a royal wedding last week? That was not a gift from the Big Apple.
28: Even before singer Taylor Swift and her now husband, Travis Kelce, said their I do's during their all-star celebrity wedding last Friday at Madison Square Garden.
29: Taylor Swift will be paying, has paid already the cost of the permit that was lodged, which was over $160,000 for that event and for the response to that event.
28: Mayor Zoran Mamdani, when asked, part of the response to that event being the over 100 NYPD officers assigned to be around the garden on the wedding day. I'm Levon Putney.
13: WTAM Money Matters brought to you by Mortosh Financial. The Dow closing up 149. S&P closed up 31. The NASDAQ closed up 74. 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I'm Tom Moore.
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0: As you know, the war is back on in Iran. We responded to the attacks in the Strait of Hormuz the other day with a wave of strikes of nearly 100 targets within Iran. President Trump has declared the ceasefire with Iran over. So what's the next step? I want to bring on Major General Bob Dees, served for 31 years in the U.S. Army in a wide variety of command and staff positions, including commander of the U.S.-Israeli Combined Task Force for Missile Defense. General, always appreciate your time. When you take a look at where we stand right now, is this going the way we want it? I mean, let's just start with that.
1: Yeah, well, good to be with you, Bloom Daddy. Yeah, I think when we look at it, it's sort of like watching sausage be made. But if we gain a little altitude, I think there's still some rationality to it. It's a maritime security crisis. It's not just Iran. So it's a global issue with global energy, LNG, fertilizer, commercial trade, all that. But I think the approach that Trump is taking, President Trump, is what I would call targeted military deterrence. And so he's just turning the volume up and up and up. And there's a few more rungs on the ladder that have yet to be used. But when he starts attacking bridges, power sources, desalinization plants, water is very important in that part of the world. All those things will continue to increase the pressure. So it's an increasing pressure campaign. And I think it makes sense. And then obviously we need to increase not just the military pressure, but the economic pressure. And any thought about sanctions relief at this point ought to be out the window. So it's gonna hurt more and more and more, and I think that's gonna have an impact as we move forward.
0: General, can they be trusted to live up to any bargain that Trump might make with them?
1: I don't think so. I think the consensus of people looking at this don't think so, and the negotiations have played out that way. I honor President Trump as any world leader who's trying to maintain peace, and he's negotiated, and frankly he's given the Iranians a lot of rope, and time and again they seem to be hanging themselves, and so I think it's about time to take the next approach and use a bigger stick.
0: That's what I was going to ask you, and I'm going to ask this question, I guess, as dumbed down as I possibly can. When we go kill leaders, we go kill these nutbags, they're replaced with guys who are just as nutty, if not nuttier. So what is the end game here? I mean, this is a military state. It doesn't seem like the population has it in them to rebel and take over and bring some sanity to the equation. So how do you win when you continue to kill leaders and they're just replaced by guys who are just as bad, if not worse?
1: Yeah, I don't know if I agree with the assertion. They may not be as bad. The Khamenei that was killed had been in power for 37 years. His son, who has yet to show his face, is not a competent leader. Maybe he's as every bit as radical, but he doesn't have the competent leadership, and that's been a problem in Iran from the very start. So they don't have a cogent leadership structure, and that'll continue to unravel on them over time, I think.
0: All right, so what's the next step for Trump? Final question.
1: Yeah, well, I think he's just got to keep the pressure up, and let's see what happens. If they back away from Strait of Hormuz, then let's get the Strait of Hormuz humming. And whether you call it a treaty or whatever, if they're no longer going to attack the Strait of Hormuz, and if we can get rid of some of their offensive capability, then we're well on our way. And then if the Hamas and Hezbollah and Houthis, that's the next part of these strategic objectives that I think we don't know about yet, because Hezbollah is still making a lot of challenges for Israel in the north. So what's the next step? I don't know, Bloom Daddy. We'll see. But it's going to be increasing pressure and increasing pain in Iran. And I'm hopeful that the security forces start peeling off. I've already heard some reports that's happening. Because those security forces, not the IRGC, they're radicals, mm-hmm. need to be killed. But the others, you know, they have families, they have to eat, they have pocketbooks and all that. And so some of these people are starting to say, this is absolutely crazy.

0: And we know the uprising of the normal populace in Iran. They've been willing to do that to the tune of 40,000 of them killed by their own regime. So they've shown some courageous acts on their part, and I'm hopeful that the security forces splitting off the Iranian people, and then any external support from U.S. and others will help turn the tide. Just like in Poland, you know, it was a
1: right.
0: communist regime until it wasn't, and it happens sometimes overnight. So we'll see.
1: General, thanks for your time. Before I let you go, though, I know you run the National Center for Healthy Veterans in rural Virginia. How can somebody out there listening help you out and these veterans out?
0: Well, I appreciate it. You know, our veterans need all the support they can get, and particularly at the National Center for Healthy Veterans, we help at-risk veterans, you know, that are suicidal at times, drug and alcohol addictions that they're recovering from, homelessness, et cetera. And these are people that are sort of stuck in the red zone, and we got to help them. And that's why we have a 9-month program. They can go to healthyveterans.org and learn more. And that's the way you would refer a veteran in your community. I don't think we've had any veteran from Ohio in our program. We've had 20 different states. So let's look around Ohio and see if there's any veterans that need to come to the National Center for Healthy Veterans, and we'll help them out, Boom Daddy.
1: All right, General, thank you. Have a great weekend.
0: You bet. You too. Take care.
1: All right. That is Major General Bob Dees, 31 years in the U.S. Army, including commander of the U.S.-Israeli Combined Task Force for Missile Defense. Let's get some traffic and weather, starting with that traffic. Mike, how's it looking out there?
2: 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Still have slow traffic in Avon, 90 West between 611 and Route 2. Also a crash in Medina, I-71 South after Route 83. Got another wreck, Center Ridge Road at Linden, East Washington Street at South Franklin in Chagrin Falls, and a crash in Portage County, South Francis Street at West Main. 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
4: Chance of showers and thunderstorms tonight, then mostly cloudy, low 65. Saturday, partly sunny with a high near 82. Sunday, sunny with a high near 84.
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14: 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She was rich and beautiful and loved by all who knew her. For decades, despite intense media scrutiny, police failed to make an arrest. In 2000, 25 years after Martha's murder, her one-time neighbor, Michael Skakel, was arrested. He'd been 15, like her, at the time of the crime. He was also a cousin of the Kennedys.
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1: In honor of the Maniloff, little Jim Croce. This is his favorite artist. The Maniloff is in the house. He's also going to be my guest for Guardians Game Day coming up at 6:05. Pat Butler, Fun Friday legend, also in the house. You know, we had three questions for each other here today. Mm-hmm. And one of the questions that I had for you, Mov, before we went to, I think it was right before the Stephen Vogt interview, wasn't it?
22: Yes.
1: If you had a choice between spending a week in a hotel room with Carmen Angelo or a week in a hotel room with a homeless guy, which would you choose? And you went homeless guy, right?
22: Yes, I did. Yes.
1: All right. Did you guys look at your phones?
22: I Carmen. Did. Yes.
1: Yeah, yeah. Carmen sent a group text. He said, "Hey, man, when we were in D.C. and shared a room, meaning me, which we did, all I did was eat and sleep, and you messed with me. Don't you remember taking a meat lover's slice of pizza and putting it under my nose to see if I would wake up? Plus, I still feel bad that you walked by the bathroom and I had the door open and you saw my wrench. Plus, Pat, there's apparently also a video of him picking fleas off my back while I slept."
23: Why would he take his toolbox with him?
1: So
23: on a work trip.
1: Two things here.
23: Was he engineering too?
1: We went to D.C. We did share a room. I can remember driving through downtown D.C. I had to get to the iHeart D.C. radio station to do my show, and I was zipping. And he had every seatbelt in the car wrapped around his neck. He thought he was going to die. He was terrified. But you've got to drive like that in D.C., and anybody who's driven in D.C. knows exactly what I'm talking about. Number two, he was sleeping in the middle of the day, and there was some pizza there in a box. And I took out a slice of pizza, and I filmed it, and I went over, and I put it right under his nose. I thought he would wake up instantly. He didn't budge. Now, would you guys have thought he would have woke up instantly?
22: Of course.
1: Yeah. He didn't move. I couldn't believe it. I thought he was dead. And then I was leaving the room one day, and you got to walk right past the door to the bathroom. I mean, who shares a restroom with a coworker and leaves the door open when you're in there doing things? Carmen Angelo, that's who.
22: You can't do that.
1: And I walk by and I glance. I didn't know where he was. And he's staring right at me, sitting on the pot. And I said, Carmen, come on. I just went out the door. It was one hell of an experience. All right, we've got one question left. Moverin, you're going to go first. Final question for Pat and I.
22: This is for Pat, okay? Pat, if you had to spend a day with Carmen Angelo, say about 12 hours, and you had to plan it, what are some of the things you two would do together, and what would you plan?
0: Oh, geez. Well, there'd definitely
1: be paying for everything, first of all.
0: Yeah, okay. What the heck. There's definitely going to be a mani-pedi in there. Probably some massage, couples massage time, you know?
22: Okay.
0: Something like that.
1: If there's a pedicure involving Carmen Angelo, whoever is the woman that's going to be doing that is going to think that he grabs field mice with his feet to live, to eat. Have you ever seen the toenails on that dude?
22: Unfortunately, no. Yes, I have.
0: No. I guess he's worn sandals.
22: He does wear
0: sandals.
22: Yeah.
0: Oh, jeez. We'll probably stop for a light lunch at, you know, some kind of... healthy.
1: Good luck with that.
0: Healthy bistro. Maybe a salad with a nice like citrus vinaigrette.
22: A salad.
0: maybe like a little tuna tartare. Just you know something like that. I know what he likes. We've worked together long enough. I know. I've learned these things about him. And wow, I don't know. Maybe we'd.
1: I think that's enough.
0: Yeah,
1: on to my question.
0: It's all right. Enough.
1: We thought about this enough.
22: Okay, Bloom Daddy, you know, you always talk about how competitive you are, and no matter what it is or who you're with, you want to win. What's one thing you're terrible at but refuse to stop trying?
1: That is a great question. And I'll be honest with you, I'm not terrible at anything.
22: Come on.
1: Pick it. Now, my shoulders are tore up at this point, but you know, when I was fully healthy, I could hoop. I could throw a football, catch a football, baseball, easy. Racquetball. Okay, I've got one for
22: you.
1: I could never play tennis, and I tried. I could never do tennis. But that's it.
22: That's it, huh?
1: I mean, I'm pretty athletic. I mean, what did you think I would suck at?
22: It's a really good question. I guess knowing you as long as I have, you are pretty much on the money. You pretty much are pretty good at everything, you know.
1: I don't want to. That sounds arrogant.
22: Competitively,
1: but I mean, from a athletic standpoint, I'm fine with about anything. Let's go back a little bit in time. Like I said, I'm pretty beat up physically now, but when my shoulders were fine and everything was good, I was good. But like, I can't shoot a basketball now because I can't get, I'm ambidextrous. So I shoot with my left hand. I write with my right hand. I play racquetball, pickleball with my right hand, but I shoot left-handed. I got my right shoulder replaced. Left one needs fixed. I can't get a basketball up over my head to shoot it. So I'd be limited right now.
22: Okay.
0: How about cornhole?
1: I stink. Okay, there you go. Because I hate it. I hate it. Dumbest game all time.
22: You don't like cornhole.
0: Everybody loves cornhole.
1: Let's sit here and throw a sack through a hole in a board. Yeah, that's great. I do it for about 3 minutes, and I'm like, okay, can we go do something else? All right, my turn. Pat Butler.
0: Yes.
1: Have you ever been in a fight in your life?
0: Fight? Like a real fight? No. I mean,
1: that's
0: like,
1: what a fight's called.
0: I mean, maybe like back in grade school, somebody got in my face, I got in their face, whatever. But nothing. No. I have not been in a fight.
1: I kind of figured that. You're a little soft. I like you, but you're a little soft.
0: I'm softer than I used to be at this point.
1: And Maniloff, I got a question for you coming up here in a second, but Moverin's going first. Moverin, who is your celebrity dream woman?
22: That's actually a pretty good question. A celebrity dream woman. You know what? I've always had a thing for Aubrey Plaza, if I'm being honest with you.
1: Yeah.
22: There's something about, though. I saw her recently in like a tequila commercial or something like that. I'm like, oh, man, I forgot about her. You know,
1: she's got a sultry look to her.
22: Yes, it's the eyes and it's whatever that is. That's my answer. Aubrey Plaza.
1: All right. Maniloff, you ready?
2: Yes, sir.
1: If there's one guy right now currently, sports-wise, that you could sit down and have on your show for an hour, who would it be and why?
2: Michael Jordan. I mean, you're saying current? I mean,
1: yep.
2: Yeah, Jordan, even though he's retired, I would love to interview Michael Jordan.
1: And, any question and that pops in your mind that you would ask him right out of the gate?
2: Number two would be Tiger Woods. The question for Jordan right out of the gate is just take me inside the huddle right before the shot. I want to know everything. because I want to know why my big toe joint was messed up forever after I kicked the trash can to Lake Michigan after he made the shot. I would inform him of that, of course. And then Tiger Woods just, you know, recount any round you played at Firestone, Firestone South.
1: You know what my question for Tiger would be? At what point in your career did you start taking steroids and when did you stop?
2: I mean, that's right. Terrible.
1: Final
2: that's
1: questions. Terrible. That's Pat terrible. Butler, final questions.
23: Okay. We'll start with you.
1: Make it quick.
23: All right. Would you, you're a big family man, of course. So you love your kids, I know. Question is, would you sell your children to a Chinese billionaire for $500 million? Half of his fortune for your family.
1: I would have done it yesterday.
2: Butler.
1: Yes, absolutely.
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1: 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We got more Fun Friday coming your way. We're just going to goof off till 6 o'clock. I'll be quite honest with you. 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
33: Good afternoon. I'm Tom Moore. This is the 5:30 report. The funeral of Rittman Police Sergeant Scott Reese was this afternoon. He was shot to death Sunday night during a triple murder suicide while investigating a domestic situation. One of the speakers today, Ohio Attorney General Andy Wilson.
34: The sad truth is that the community, those who truly benefited from his lifetime of service, now we can never adequately pay you back for your loss and for your sacrifice.
33: Right after the funeral, Sergeant Reese's remains were taken to Rittman Cemetery from the church in Wadsworth, where hundreds gathered for that funeral. A man wanted as a fugitive on sex-related charges arrested this morning, hiding in the house on Cleveland's west side, where last week the body of a Tennessee woman missing was found in the backyard. U.S. Marshals wanted 43-year-old Matthew Hensley on sex charges and say it's up to Cleveland police to determine whether charges will be brought related to the death of Amber Graham, that woman from Tennessee. Fox's David Spunt reports Israel has shared fresh intelligence with the U.S., alleging that Iran recently devised a new specific plot to assassinate President Trump.
35: Israel, according to the Wall Street Journal, warned the United States about this plot to kill President Trump. Here he is earlier this week about the overall threat.
36: You know what? I may be gone too, because I'm their number one target. It's out all over the place. I'm their number one because they're scum. Well, I'm number one, so I don't know. I can't tell you that, but I don't really care because I'm doing my job.
35: The Wall Street Journal reported that Israel recently shared an intelligence report about an assassination plot involving the president. Specific details not reported, but the president no stranger, as I mentioned, to these threats.
33: Embattled Maine Democrat Graham Plattner says he'll officially withdraw his bid to be the next U.S. senator from Maine on Monday. Earlier this week, Plattner suspended his race because of allegations of sexual assault, ones he denies. Now, traffic and weather together.
4: 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Going to want to expect lane closures. That's due to a crash 90 east after Vrooman Road in Lake County. Ramp restrictions, I-71 north to 480 west. You also have an accident, 71 south after Route 83 in Medina. And slow traffic continues in Sheffield, 90 west between 254 and Route 2. 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
33: Your 3 News forecast for this evening. Chance of thunderstorms early tonight, then mostly cloudy, down to 69. Tomorrow, partly sunny with a high of 84, and sunny on Sunday with a high of 85. Right now, it's 79 at your severe weather station. 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
1: Fun Friday time, and of course, Fun Friday legend Pat Butler in the studio with us. It's been a while. It's also been a while since Tom Morris said something during his news that's caught my attention. But yesterday, as I'm sitting here, and Mo, I looked right at you after he said it, and I said, did he just say that? Tom Moore dropped one of the best lines I've ever heard in my life. And I'll explain why this hit me as so funny in a second, but first, you got to hear it. This is from yesterday's news. We took a little clip, a little snippet. It's pretty self-explanatory. Hit it, Mov.
33: A disease that causes, and I'm not exaggerating, causes explosive diarrhea reported in Ohio.
1: Never in my wildest imagination did I think that Tom Moore would not only never say explosive diarrhea on these airwaves, but the emphasis at which he put into it was astounding. And you guys know Tom as well, if not better than I do. He's so serious all the time. Mm-hmm. He's a major nutcracker, if you know what I mean. He's the first one to jump on you and say something or this or that. And I heard that yesterday. And Mov, I looked at you and I go, did he just say what I think he said? And of course, you went back and got the clip.
2: As soon as you said that, I was like, I know exactly what I got to do. I got to pull this clip for tomorrow's show because I know we're going to be talking about this again.
1: Tom is our Les Nessman, and he's so serious about stuff, and to hear him emphasize it like that. Now, that brings me to Pat Butler, because he was kind of talking to you, Pat, and I wanted to talk about fast food horror stories that we've had recently, because I've had two, but I think you've got us all beat, because Tom's news story pertains to people like you. Go ahead.
3: Well, I don't want to necessarily throw any fast food establishments under the bus here. But Tom was very serious because this is a very serious story, this parasitic illness that's going around.
1: Mm-hmm.
3: And a couple weeks back, I became very ill one afternoon, and I did not know the reason for it. It was about a week later when they finally came out with a story saying that this was an issue in Michigan and Ohio, and it was spreading around from state to state. I thought I had food poisoning. I had maybe some kind of a stomach bug. I didn't know what I had. I just know that I could not leave the bathroom all night long. And when they say, I mean, I've heard the term explosive diarrhea before. I've heard that. But until you go through it, you don't understand what it really means. It is something, whatever. I'm assuming that's what I had. I haven't officially gone to the doctor and had anything tested or sent to a lab or anything like that. So
1: you had the parasite.
3: I'm assuming I had it, and it was unlike anything I've ever experienced before. Now, I'm lactose intolerant, so I've had digestive issues in the past. Mm-hmm. Mm-hmm. But honest to God, when they say explosive, it's explosive.
1: Yeah, I think we get it. You emphasize it about as much.
3: You stand up and walk away, and you're like, I just did what? I'm not kidding, man. It's awful.
1: I get it.
3: Yeah.
1: I get it. All right. I hope I never get it, but I get it. I get what you're saying. So that's your story pertaining to a particular fast food restaurant where you think you may have acquired the parasite. I had a little instance the other day, and I talked about this yesterday on the show. I go and I order a quarter pounder, no cheese, extra pickles at McDonald's. I never go to McDonald's. I think their menu is terrible anymore. There's nothing healthy on it, but I was craving a burger. And they do have good quarter pounders. There was nobody in line. I was the only vehicle. And I said, quarter pounder, no cheese, extra pickles. What did I get? Quarter pounder with cheese and not one damn pickle. Not one. Like, they took the pickles off the thing and gave me the burger. How does this happen? How? In Butler, they're talking about what, $17, $18 an hour for fast food workers? And you can't get that order correct? It just never ceases to amaze me. And I went and I looked up the stats because I was interested. Fast food error rates generally range from 8 to 14%. Depending on the brand and the ordering method. drive-through errors averaged between 2 and 8%. I'm shocked at that number, Pat, because I thought it would be much higher. Apparently, it only happens to me.
3: I was going to say you ordered verbally, correct?
1: Yes.
3: I think the key, because I've had so many screw-ups at fast food places over the years, I think the key is to always order off the app. That way, it's in print, and they can't dispute anything.
1: Dude, Mauve, you work with me every day. Do I not work professionally as a speaker?
2: Basically. You do, yes.
1: I talk professionally for a living. So when I talk into that speaker like I am right now, and I say, quarter pounder, no cheese, extra pickles. Is that all you'd like, sir? Yes. What about fries? Nope. Quarter pounder, no cheese, extra pickles. Mauve, do you understand what I'm saying?
2: Absolutely.
1: Okay. I just wanted to make sure. I just wanted to make sure.
3: People's heads aren't always focused on what you're saying. Sometimes I think if they've got a camera where they can see into the car, they're probably taken by your good looks, and they're not paying attention to your words.
1: Yeah, sure. That's exactly what it is.
3: That's what happens to me.
1: I'm sure. What about you, Mauve? Have you had a fast food experience lately?
2: Yeah, you know, I went to a really well-known sandwich shop, not going to name it, and when I walked in, there was about five flies going all over the ingredients, you know, on down the line, and on, you know, I was like, maybe it didn't touch the stuff I'm going to get. So I got my stuff anyway, but then the woman who was working there, I saw her, she had gloves on, then she checked out a customer, and she was handling money, and she went to go tend back to me, and she didn't change her gloves. And I was like, hey, listen, can you maybe change those gloves for me?
1: You know that fly just made his way out of the public restroom.
2: Oh, absolutely.
1: And he's flying through the air licking his feet. You know that.
2: Yes. it was horrible, but I still ate there.
1: Still ate there.
2: Yes.
1: Oh, in Butler, I had another Chipotle experience.
3: Okay.
1: Yeah, I went in with my son a couple of weeks ago to a location, and I ordered my bowl, and I said brown rice and chicken, and the guy took his spoon in, and he spooned out not even a full spoon and then shook it and shook off about five pieces and put it on top of the rice. I kid you not, like six pieces of chicken on a bed of rice. And I go, I'm going to need more chicken. And he goes, oh, you want double chicken? I said, no, I need more chicken to justify giving you $12 for that bowl of rice. And he put a big heaping spoonful on, handed it to the next girl. And she looked at him and she goes, is this a double chicken? And he goes, no. I was waiting because I had the gloves on. The worst part about this is my son went next and ordered a double chicken after he did the same thing to him. So we go walking outside of the car, and I looked at him. I said, Cade, I'm just going to say this one time. If I ever take you in there again to eat, and I'm paying, and you order a double chicken, I will punch you in the throat because I just showed you how you handle that situation. He goes, Dad, you were embarrassing. I go, what? I don't care if I'm embarrassing or not. I'm not paying $12 for six little cubes of chicken on 8 pounds of rice. And that's what they do to you. Most locations, I mean, Chipotle, you got to step up your game. I'm talking to you directly right now. You got to step up your game. Number one, you need to change up your what do you call them? What do you call them? Like the corn, the salt, the
2: portions.
1: All this stuff. Not only you got to give correct portions, but the stuff you put on it, change it up a little bit. It's the same stuff. Sour cream, lettuce, cheese, like get something different in there. But from a portion perspective, Butler, they're at the bottom of my list.
3: I've always had pretty good luck with the portions there, especially with the meat. I thought they were relatively generous.
1: I haven't at all.
3: I've always
1: wondered. About you, Mo?
3: I've always scratched my head
1: Is it just me?
3: Who needs double meat? That place is giving you plenty of meat to begin with.
1: Oh, you're full.
3: I swear.
1: You're full of explosive. You know what?
3: Your son should have had your back on that, though. He shouldn't have gone and done double meat after you had a big, you know, blowout with the guy about that.
1: Yeah, totally hosed me. Totally hosed me. Oh, your dad, you're so embarrassing. No, I just want more bang for my buck. All right, let's get some traffic and weather, starting with that traffic. Mike Ross, how's it looking out there?
33: 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Still dealing with a crash in Lake County, 90 East after Vrooman Road. Slow 480 West between Broadway and Granger. Have various lane restrictions on the 71 North ramp to 480 West. Also a crash in Medina, 71 South after Route 83. And you're still dealing with some delays in Sheffield 90 West between 254 and Route 2.
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10: Chance of showers and thunderstorms tonight, then mostly cloudy, low 65. Saturday, partly sunny with a high near 82. Sunday, sunny with a high near 84.
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1: Welcome back to the Fun Friday portion of the show. Little reminder, Guardians game day coming up at 6:05. The Guardians, of course, kicking off the first game of that series against the Marlins. Dennis Mantloff will be my guest on Talking Baseball. Right now, though, my guest is Pat Butler, Fun Friday legend. So we talked about fast food tragedies, if you will. I guess you could call it that. Mm-hmm. Now we've got another thing to address here on Fun Friday, which we hit on a couple of weeks ago, but you've got an update, and that's the parking garage situation. Why don't you explain and then tell us what happened here recently?
2: Okay, well, yeah, whenever that was, a few weeks back, I mentioned how bad the parking situation has been getting in our with our reserve spots in our parking garage here at work. People just don't care, and I figure, I guess the mindset that I would imagine they have is overnight, especially because I come in at, you know, 5 in the morning. I'm here to work for the morning show. I figure they probably think at night, oh, they're like, oh, I'll park here. It's a business. Nobody's working overnight. I'll be out by 9 in the morning when I have to go, and nobody's going to care. But, of course, you know, when we work the morning shift, we're here 5, 6 in the morning, and there's nowhere to park just about because people are taking these spots. Now it's getting even worse where people are just, it doesn't matter what time of day it is. They're just taking spots. There are signs right there that say reserve for iHeart employees. You could be towed, et cetera. Nobody cares about these signs. There have been days where I've gone out at like 2 in the afternoon when I'm going home, and a car pulls in right next to where I'm parked, and I'm like, is this one of my coworkers? And I look over. No, it's not. And I look at them, and I look at the sign on the wall, and I look back at them, and I look at the sign. I make it very obvious what I'm doing. And they don't care. They're just, you know, whatever.
1: Well, until somebody gets towed, they're not going to care. You know?
2: How do they know? Like, like when I go to a ball game and I'm parking in a garage I'm not familiar with, and I see a and you know, they'll be like, oh, park wherever once you pay. And then you get to a spot where it says reserved for whatever. And you're like, well, does that mean I can park there? I don't know. I always think, just to be safe, I'm not going to park there because I don't want to get towed. These people have no fear. They don't care. How do they know they're not going to get towed?
1: And I couldn't go do whatever they're going to go do and relax and do it, thinking that if I go back, my vehicle might not be there.
2: Exactly.
1: Obviously, yes. It doesn't bother them. But, Mauve, I don't know about you, but, like, I go places, and if I even think there's a chance I could get towed, I go somewhere else because that's worst-case scenario, man. You go to a concert or you go to a game, whatever it may be, out to eat, and then you come out and your vehicle's gone.
3: Well, yeah, I mean, that's, like, the worst feeling when you, like you said, when you walk out and you expect it to be there, and that you get that little pit in your stomach because you realize, hey, I thought I parked here, but my car's not here. I absolutely just got towed. I'm with you. I drive around. I look for third, fourth, fifth options, whatever it takes, because I do not want to have that feeling. I don't want to go through the hassle of getting my car out the next day or whatever it may be. It's just too much of a hassle.
1: Now, Pat, the other day I went through the parking garage. All the iHeart spots were taken up, so I went up on like the third level, and I park, and that Armada sits high, so I'm looking down on the car next to me because I always try not to get too tight because I don't want dinged and I don't want to ding anybody else. It was one of the filthiest cars on the inside I've ever seen in my life. Let's just say you went and bought a Snickers bar. And you ate that Snickers bar and threw it on the floor of your vehicle. Do that for 2 months, eating 10 Snickers bars. There was wrapper. I thought it was Carmen Angelo's vehicle at first, and then I realized it wasn't. But how do you drive around in something like that? I mean, it was like completely full of trash. And they're not living in it. There were no clothes or anything. It was just like filled with wrappers. What have you seen recently in a vehicle that made you go, huh?
2: That's what some people do, man. Just fast food bags and cups and whatever. They just throw it wherever. The other day when I was walking out of here, here was somebody who was not a coworker, again, parking in one of our reserved iHeart spots. It was a big SUV. It was the day of a concert that was going on. It didn't even click
1: in
2: my head.
1: Chris Brown?
2: Chris Brown, Usher.
1: Okay.
2: Yeah, it didn't even click to me what was going on. I see four women who were dressed like they were going to spend a night out on the town, we'll say, right?
1: Okay.
2: And I'm like, what? It's 2 in the afternoon. What are they doing dressed like that, right? Well, there's about four of these women, and the door to the back seat of this SUV is open. And I realize they're like huddled around the door. And I didn't notice at first until I kind of walked around the corner and got a little closer. Well, one of their girlfriends was in there, a bigger girl, and they were helping her fit into her outfit.
4: Oh, no.
2: And you witnessed this? They were all huddled over her, and they were, like, shoving her boots on and shoving her little shorts or whatever she was wearing, getting everything, you know, positioned just right, because apparently something must have shifted along the way during the ride. And I did not need to see this.
4: So, big girl trying to wear youth small clothing?
2: I mean, I'm assuming once they got her out of there, once, I don't know if they had to, like, bring in a crane or something like that, or a winch to, you know, get her out. I don't know. But once they did, I'm assuming something probably snapped along the way before they walked down to the stadium.
4: You went to that show, Moav. Did you see anything that would fit the description that Pat just gave walking by you?
3: I saw at least 100 examples, no fewer than that, because that's pretty much all that was there at the Chris Brown Usher show. Yes.
4: Oh, yeah. Oh, my. How many? Four or five? Helping her get dressed?
2: There were,
4: Pat?
2: Like, four women. Two on each side. Two on each side. And then her, like, laying down
4: at
2: across
4: what
2: the
4: point,
2: back
4: seat. At what point do you realize that maybe you've got a problem? Maybe you should go the GLP-1 route. When, like, you've got four of your girlfriends helping you get boots on and get dressed, there's an issue.
2: This is in public. This is in for everyone to see.
3: Yeah.
4: Oh, boy. We're going to end on that note. Pat, thanks for stopping in, I think. All right. Coming up next, it's Guardians Game Day. Talking baseball with Dennis Manloff, the Manloff, half man, half radio guy.

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5: A boat whose owner won't be there to use it anymore. It's 6 o'clock. I'm Tom Moore. That story and others in less than 60 seconds. 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
6: From the Elk & Elk Traffic Center, if you were injured on the job, call the attorneys at Elk & Elk, 1-800-ELK-OHIO. Looks like you have a crash taking out the right lane, 76 east after Talmadge and Portage County. Stop and go traffic from the Summit Portage County line. Also a crash 76 east just after Route 532. You have construction delays 480 west. That's in the express lanes between Transportation and I-77. Has you stop and go all the way back to Lee Road. Also an accident 71 south after Route 83 in Medina. Mike Ross, WTAM Traffic on 1100 AM and 106.9 FM.
5: Your 3 News forecast from Chief Meteorologist Betsy Kling.
7: Evening storms are going to be rumbling through northern Ohio, then fading away overnight, leaving us with mostly cloudy skies and muggy to start the day on Saturday. Temperatures near 70. We'll top out in the low 80s in the afternoon with a mix of clouds and sun. May have a few pop-up showers well south of Cleveland.
5: It's 79 degrees at your severe weather station. Funeral services this afternoon for Rittman Police Sergeant Scott Reese, followed by his burial at Rittman Cemetery. During his funeral in Wadsworth, Kevin O'Brien said in the eulogy that Reese loved fishing on Lake Erie, loved to take out his boat.
8: At home, there's a boat that still isn't going anywhere for a while. It sits exactly where Scott always kept it, gassed up and ready long before sunrise, waiting on someone to climb aboard. That readiness was the whole of him. Really?
5: Sergeant Reese shot to death last Sunday night while investigating a domestic violence situation. This morning, the U.S. Marshals Service was involved in the capture on Cleveland's west side of a man who was a fugitive on sex-related charges, but he could end up facing more serious charges. It's being confirmed the house where Matthew Hensley was found is the same house where last week the body of a missing woman from Tennessee was found in the backyard.
9: That is a Cleveland police investigation in that matter, so that is going to be something that is separate. We are looking for him as a fugitive.
5: And that is U.S. Marshal Pete Elliott, who says Hensley was being sought by them for failing to register with the Cuyahoga County Sheriff's Office as a sex offender on cases involving children. A new state law now in effect aimed at protecting first responders on the job here in Ohio. House Bill 20 makes it illegal to get within 15 feet of a police officer, firefighter, or medical responder who is performing official duties. This after a person's been given a verbal warning. The penalty for obstructing a first responder also increased from a second-degree misdemeanor to a first-degree misdemeanor under this new legislation. Ohio, one of at least 31 states, reporting cases of that parasitic disease that health officials say can lead to uncomfortable gastrointestinal symptoms. It's still not clear what the root cause of cyclosporiasis is, but health officials think it's linked to fresh produce or maybe water. ABC News medical contributor Dr. Alok Patel says it can be treated with antibiotics.
10: It just takes a small amount to infect people. It can be on contaminated fruits, vegetables, water that may be contaminated by human waste, people who were previously infected. And if you do ingest the parasite and get sick, it causes inflammation in your gut to the point where you can't absorb water or food. And this can cause, and I'm saying this scientifically, explosive watery diarrhea.
5: Well, you might want to head to the post office tomorrow if you want to save on postage. That is because as of Sunday, the cost of a forever stamp will go up from 78 cents to 82 cents. It's been about a year since the cost of a forever stamp has increased. And of course, once you do own a forever stamp, it is good no matter what the actual postage rate is. WTAM Money Matters brought to you by Mortosh Financial. The Dow Jones closed up 149. Standard & Poor's closed up 31. The NASDAQ closed up 74 points. 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

0: It's red hot. They've won six straight games, 16 of their past 18 home games, seven series sweeps this season, including two in the past week. Time for Talk Some Baseball. Dennis Mailoff, host of Sportsline, coming up, well, later after the game tonight, joining me right now. Let's start with the Marlins. Did you see this coming? I mean, they're the hottest team in baseball. You take a look at their team stats, Dennis. Fifth in Major League Baseball with a .255 average. 10th in runs with 434. 23rd in home runs, 95. So they don't put it out of the ballpark. But ERA, 10th, 4.03. This is a team that's playing some really good baseball right now.
1: Yeah, I didn't see it. When they were in here before, the previous time that the Marlins were in here, they had some good young hitters. Marcy was one of them, and he hasn't even been a huge contributor for them. But, you know, guys like Otto Lopez and Kyle Stowers, I mean, those, they're doing a lot of really good work. And I could not have foreseen the Marlins being this good. And to me, when you get to this point in the season, which is to say past the mathematical halfway point, why can't you finish? You know, so if I were the Marlins, I would think I have the staying power to get this to the finish line.
0: Yeah, and you think about the Guardians, we're about .500 at home. This team, Miami, has won 16 of the past 18 home games. So they are protecting their backyard as good as any team in baseball.
1: Yeah. Yeah, you wondered if that was ever going to be a home field advantage, you know, because it's such a party atmosphere down there and that crazy outfield and all the things they got going on and the on the concourses. But, yeah, they got it going on. I don't know exactly what they're drawing, but whoever's coming to the park is creating quite the atmosphere, and the players are feeding off it.
0: This is Talking Baseball with Dennis Mailoff, host of Sportsline. Cooper Engel sent back down to AAA Columbus. He had two hits and 24 plate appearances, looked lost in left field. When I take a look at this situation with Engel, there's not many times I could sit there and say the Guardians made a mistake. They made a mistake with him. You can't ask a catcher to play left field. I mean, if you've got a middle infielder, that's fine. I mean, middle infielders are your best athletes. Catchers usually are not. I mean, that's a totally different position for him. And to make his big league debut in left field, that's a tough ask of a young kid, and there's no doubt it's going to detract from his play at the plate. I just think if the Guardians had a chance to do it all over again, they'd do it differently. What do you think?
1: Well, I mean, listen, I'm putting this mostly on the player. I hear what you're saying, but, you know, ultimately he's responsible for production, and he didn't produce. And I know that he's a young guy out in left field, but you can't lose track of outs at the major league level, no matter what your level of experience is. He just was lost. He was underwater when he got up here. And unfortunately, if, and that's a huge if, the Guardians were going to use him as a trade chip. Well, if you're another team, you're like, not so fast. We're not going to move on Engel. These prospects who never appear in the major leagues, they're always attractive to other teams. But once you expose them to the majors, then they get to see what do they look like. And that doesn't mean it defines Engel's career. And this stint certainly won't, but it doesn't help Cleveland if they were going to try to put a package together to get a veteran bat in here, and Engel was going to be part of it. He needs to go down, work his tail off in the outfield or at first base, because catching, you know, they feel like they have it solidified with Bailey and Hedges. But it was just a rough go of it for Engel. He's got to learn from it.
0: See, I'm going to take a different perspective. I played outfield my entire life. It's not as easy as people think. This kid is a catcher. They were asking a young kid to play a totally foreign position. It's going to detract from his hitting. We see it all the time with guys in slumps. They go out in the field. They take their at-bats out in the field. They don't play as good defensively. I mean, this is a kid who's trying to break through. It's his major league debut. He's trying to impress. And he's puckered playing left field. I mean, I know the Guardians have a history of putting guys all over the place. And like I said, if it's a middle infielder, I'm okay with it because they're your best athletes. Catchers are not. I just think they put him in a position to fail, and he did mightily. If I'm another team, though, that's not going to detract from a trade, because this kid has shown he can rake at the

0: minor league level, and he's a catcher. It doesn't always work. I think if they had to do it all over again, I think they would. I just think they would. This is Talking Baseball with Dennis Mailoff, host of Sportsline. Let's talk some positives here, though. Talked about Parker Messick. He's an all-star. Travis Bazzana, he's an all-star. And, of course, Cade Smith, he's an all-star, leading Major League Baseball in saves. Three good representatives for the Guardians, D-Man.
1: Yeah, I mean, to a point. I definitely believe Parker Messick deserves it. I definitely believe Cade Smith deserves it. I don't think that Travis Bazzana deserves it. I think Bazzana's been an average offensive player, a well below average defensive player. In fact, frighteningly bad at times defensively. And so I don't know how his peers decided that he was all-star worthy. That doesn't mean that he shouldn't be proud of it. That doesn't mean his family shouldn't be proud of it. But, you know, it's unfortunate that a guy like Brian Rocchio or a guy like even Chase DeLauder couldn't get an all-star nod if Travis Bazzana does. Now, obviously, at second base, there seems to be a paucity of talent at second base in the major leagues. So I get it. You know, it's a different position for Roque and a different position for DeLauder. But Bazzana, hopefully, here's what I would hope with Bazzana, that he looks in the mirror and goes, am I really putting up all-star numbers? And the competitor that he is would say no, so maybe he uses this as fuel. But overall, it's a good reflection on the organization to get three guys as all-stars.
0: I agree with you on this one. And Bazzana did get in there because second base is a little weaker. Rocchio definitely deserved 100%, but he's at shortstop, and shortstop's a little bit more loaded with talent than second base. But in Bazzana's defense, I mean, 62 games, 7 home runs, 14 doubles, 12 steals, 27 RBIs for a rookie. That's not too shabby either. D-Man, always appreciate your time, man. Thank you.
1: You got it, bud.
0: All right, this is Talking Baseball. And this is also the Union Home Mortgage Guardians Game Day on WTAM 1100 and 106.9. 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
2: 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You're dealing with slow traffic 90 west between 57 and Route 2 in Elyria, a crash opportunity corridor at East 55th Street, and construction delays possible 77 north between East 30th and I-90. See a crash? Give us a call, 216-986-8888. Mike Ross, WTAM Traffic on 1100 AM and 106.9 FM.
3: Chance of showers and thunderstorms tonight, then mostly cloudy, low 65. Saturday, partly sunny with a high near 82. Sunday, sunny with a high near 84.
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0: I got to go with the Yankees. Ben Rice, not one, but two home runs, five RBIs, and the Yankees win over the Rays 12-4.
19: Ben Rice to Philadelphia for the All-Star game, and he'll also be in the Home Run Derby. Runner goes. High fly ball, right field, belayed back on the track at the wall, gone! It is a home run, a two-run shot. The umpire has signaled home run, so enjoy the route. A two-run shot for Rice, and the Yankees lead 4-1.
20: Swung on a drive, right center field and deep. Carry, gone! A three-run homer for Ben Rice! And the Yankees have blown it open. It's 10-3 New York.
0: The Yankees won for just the third time in 14 games. They had lost seven games in the standings in that span. Rice, 28 home runs now. He's second in the AL behind Houston's Yordan Alvarez, who has 29. Philadelphia's Kyle Schwarber leads the majors with 32 home runs. 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
1: Well, your White Sox are the winners because they get back tonight Munetaka Murakami, the rookie. And they get him back as the White Sox are tied with the Guardians for the division's top spot after that 2-1 loss to the Red Sox last night. They went 17-18 without Murakami, who had 20 home runs on the season, including this one, before he got injured. Once again, Murakami returns tonight against the Athletics. And your loser, anybody who thinks pitchers can't pitch anymore after the age of 35. I give you Chris Sale, who enters tonight's game against the Cardinals at Busch Stadium, looking to do what only John Smoltz has ever done for the Braves. Sale earned his 10th All-Star selection last weekend. He ranks fourth in the National League with a 2.27 ERA through 16 starts. As long as he doesn't implode, Sale will own the best ERA of any Braves pitcher 37 or older through the first 17 starts of the season.
7: And Vientos down on strikes, first strikeout for Sale.
1: Smoltz currently holds that distinction courtesy of the 2.74 ERA he posted at this mark in 2005. In fact, he's the only Braves pitcher 37 or older to produce a sub-3 ERA through the first 17 starts of a season since earned runs became an official stat in the National League in 1912. 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
1: First pitch is at 6:40 tonight in Pittsburgh. You've got the Pirates hosting Milwaukee. Philadelphia is in Detroit. The Yankees in Washington. 7:05 first pitch. Kansas City is in Baltimore to take on the Orioles. 7:10 first pitch. You've got Cincinnati hosting Chicago. Of course, your Guardians in Miami. You can hear it right here on WTAM 1100. Seattle is in Tampa. 7:15, Boston takes on the Mets in New York. Chicago White Sox at home against the Athletics. 8 o'clock games. Houston is in Texas. You've got the Angels in Minnesota to take on the Twins. Atlanta's in St. Louis. Jumping to 9 o'clock, one game at 9:40. Toronto is in San Diego. And your final two games of the night, Arizona in L.A. against the Dodgers, in Colorado is in San Francisco. I'm going to have the pitching matchups after the news presented by the Claiborne Auto Stores. 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
3: Good evening. I'm Tom Moore. This is the 6:30 report. Your forecast, a chance of thunderstorms early tonight, then mostly cloudy, down to 69, partly sunny tomorrow, 84, sunny Sunday, 85, 79 at your severe weather station. The funeral of Rittman Police Sergeant Scott Reese was this afternoon. Hundreds filled the church in Wadsworth to hear good things about Reese, shot to death Sunday night during a domestic violence investigation. A man wanted as a fugitive on sex-related charges, arrested this morning, hiding in a house in Cleveland, where last week the body of a Tennessee woman was found in the backyard. U.S. Marshal Pete Elliott says his people were looking for Matthew Hensley because he's accused of not registering with the sheriff's office as a sex offender. Elliott says it's up to Cleveland police to deal with charges related to the death of Amber Graham. A five-day evidentiary hearing in the Shirley Kirk murder case has concluded. The judge will now decide in coming weeks if Tyler Robinson will stand trial for murdering Clerk. Graham Platner has filed the formal paperwork with the Maine Secretary of State to officially end his campaign. He had said he was waiting till Monday to officially withdraw. It comes after he was accused of sexual assault, which he is denying. I'm Tom Moore. Listen for our next news after Guardians Baseball when you set a preset on the free iHeartRadio app to WTAM 1100.
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12: 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Lopez leading off, playing shortstop, followed by Hernandez, Edwards, Sanoa, Stewers, Jimenez, Ruiz, Marcy, and Mack. For your Guardians, it's going to be Travis Pizzano, the all-star, playing second base, batting leadoff, followed by Rocchio at shortstop. In the three-hole, it's Chase DeLauter. He'll be in right field tonight. Kyle Manzardo batting cleanup at first base. Reese Hoskins in the five-hole at DH. Khalil Watson batting sixth in center field. Daniel Schneeman hitting seventh at third base. Austin Hedges catching. And Stephen Kwan batting ninth, playing left field. That's going to do it for me. Jim Rosenhaus has the call. I'm Bloom Daddy. Have a great weekend and enjoy the game.

0: Coming up on Guardians Warm Up, we visit with manager Stephen Vogt as the Guardians open a new series in Miami tonight against the Marlins. And we'll visit with yesterday's winning pitcher, Gavin Williams, coming up on Guardians Warm Up.
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0: Good evening, everyone. Welcome to the Bet365 Guardians warm-up show. Tonight from Lone Depot Park in Miami, Florida, it's the Guardians and the Miami Marlins in the opener of this three-game series. Jim Rosenhaus along with you about a half hour prior to tonight's first pitch indoors here in Miami as the roof is closed and the Guardians trying to make it two in a row in the win column. They head into play tonight back in a first-place tie with the Chicago White Sox atop the American League Central Division. And the challenge this weekend, the hottest team in baseball, the Miami Marlins. They have won 16 of their last 20 games. They're coming off a sweep of the Seattle Mariners right here. And with all that winning, they have moved into third place, just three games back of the front-running Atlanta Braves now in the National League East with a 52-42 record. First time they have been 10 games over the 500 mark for quite some time here in Miami. Stay tuned. More to come after this.
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0: Welcome back to Guardians Warm Up. We're joined by yesterday's winning pitcher, Gavin Williams, 10th win of the season. And Gavin, I thought one of your sharper starts. And when you look back on it, did you see it that way? And if so, how come?
7: Yeah, definitely the sharper start I've had in the past month. Definitely going in a deep dive with the mechanic stuff, pitch selection, just little things like that behind the scenes that I've been trying to work on the past month to get back to where I need to be.
0: You mentioned the mechanic stuff. How difficult is that during the season to try and make some adjustments that might not show right away but help you in the long run?
7: Yes, yeah, it's very difficult because one little thing you're doing in your delivery can mess up everything from the way your pitches are moving to velo, really. So it can definitely be difficult, and it can be frustrating at the same time.
0: Can you share what it is that maybe you adjusted yesterday? Not from a pitch sequence, but just from that delivery and mechanics.
7: Yeah, just not being so rotational. You can say it's an east-west delivery, and I've been trying to go back to north-south. So a little bit of tilting my shoulders, tilting my pelvis a little bit more, just getting back to my old ways.
0: So when you go out there yesterday, and it seemed like you had the good stuff right away, how quickly do you notice some differences that have you feeling extremely confident?
7: Fairly quickly, especially with the four-seam fastballs, just seeing the metrics on it and knowing where it's been in the past and where I really want it to be, it definitely shows up pretty quick.
0: Stay with us. We'll have more with Gavin Williams after this short break.
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9: Let's check out the numbers tonight. The Guardians are in Miami against the Marlins, and Miami's the favorite. They're minus 120, and the total is 7. And off that brilliant performance yesterday by Gavin Williams, cashing our ticket with 11 strikeouts, let's stay with the Guardians tonight. But tonight, we're going to play Cleveland plus a half a run in the first 5 innings, and here's why. It is Parker Messick time, and he has been money in interleague play. He is 5-0 this season, holding opponents to just 2 runs per game in those starts. Now, the Guards are just 10-8 in full games when he pitches, but in the first 5, they have cash plus a half a run in 14 of 18 of Messick's starts. 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
0: Welcome back to Guardians Warm-Up. We're joined by Gavin Williams. We're indoors in Miami tonight. I mean, this is hot, humid weather you're used to back home. Shouldn't the roof be open?
7: Yeah, I wish the roof was open. I'm sure other people don't wish it was open. But it doesn't bother me one bit.
0: Gavin's a North Carolina guy, so the weather not that much different down here in Miami. Hey, getting back to yesterday's game, heading into the game, the bullpen had been used quite a bit the first 2 games of this series. How do you manage knowing that a lengthy start would be really helpful for the ball club, but not trying to think about it too much?
7: The main thing is just trying to go as deep as I possibly can. I know in the past month they've come in fairly early for me, so just trying to get their back and go as deep as possible in the game is probably a big help for them.
0: And you get through your first half starts pre-All-Star break, and you are right about the same spot you were a year ago, at least from an ERA standpoint. How have you felt about the first half and how it has set up now for the second half for you?
7: I wish it was a little bit better, just in all aspects. I know I've had a few rough games, and I wish those rough games didn't happen. But there's a lot more I can do in the second half to be a lot better.
0: And it's hard to say, but you have some experience now. You're not that young kid anymore. Is that helpful, knowing that you can go through some of those ups and downs and come out in a really good place eventually because you've done it before?
7: Absolutely. Just knowing that it's a long season and I'm gonna have 30 to 32 starts, it definitely goes a long ways. Just not thinking about a couple starts and just taking it day by day and working on the little things, and I know I need to.
0: So you make the start yesterday. You're done until after the All-Star break. What's coming up on the break for you if you head home to North Carolina?
7: We'll see. I haven't really decided what I really want to do. Might relax a little bit. Might play some golf. Might go to the pool. Never know. We'll see.
0: As much a mental break as anything else in this game?
7: Absolutely. I think there's always a need for a mental break at any point in the season, really.
0: Gavin, nice going yesterday. Thanks a lot for stopping by. Appreciate it.
7: Yep, appreciate you having me.
0: That is Gavin Williams, Guardians winning pitcher yesterday, a 10-game winner now. Not too many of those in the big leagues going right now. And stay tuned. We'll have more to come after this.
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0: 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We're indoors here in Miami. Let's head back to Northeast Ohio, get the pregame weather forecast from our friends at WKYC. 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
20: Evening storms are going to be rumbling through northern Ohio, then fading away overnight, leaving us with mostly cloudy skies and muggy to start the day on Saturday. Temperatures near 70. We'll top out in the low 80s in the afternoon with a mix of clouds and sun. May have a few pop-up showers well south of Cleveland. In the 3 News Weather Center, I'm Chief Meteorologist Betsy Kling.
0: And once again, hot and humid outside, but air-conditioned inside. The roof is closed here at Lone Depot Park tonight. When we come back, we will talk about this series with the Marlins with manager Stephen Vogt. 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
0: Welcome back to Guardians Warm Up. We're in Miami, where the Guardians are getting ready to take on the Miami Marlins. Time for the KeyBank Manager Show with manager Stephen Vogt as the Guardians try and make it two in a row in the win column after a real solid one yesterday. And Voter, I know you like to win series, and sometimes that can be a challenge in certain spots in the schedule. But to salvage series, which you've been able to do lately, what impressed you yesterday about the approach and then the execution?
27: Gavin Williams. Yesterday was all about Gavin Williams. I know we hit the three homers. We had some good offensive moments, and those were great. But Gavin gave us exactly what we needed. We needed seven innings of shutdown pitching to save the bullpen and to just stop the game. And boy, was he outstanding. Perfect through four plus, and really they didn't get much going other than the one inning. And he limited that and shut him down. So great job by Gavin, exactly what we needed. And got some big hits from some key people, and it was a nice day.
0: You mentioned needing length from him, and just visiting with him a little while ago. He said he's aware of that going into a game, and Are you ever surprised when pitchers obviously know the situation and then can still go out and limit their pitches to get deep into a contest?
27: It impresses me. You know, pitchers are aware. They know how much we've used the bullpen. They know how long their teammate went the day before or the day before that. You know, those starting pitchers, they're competitive with each other. They want to outpitch each other, because if they're all trying to outpitch each other, we're going to be pretty good. And that group's no different. But, you know, it's super impressive when somebody goes into a game knowing, I need to do this. And then they go out and do it, and it's a lot of fun to watch.
0: One of the three home runs, and I know we've talked about him a lot, but Chase DeLauder. But from the perspective of, I thought it was interesting, after the game he mentioned that in hitting a fastball a long way, he had to be quick, but you don't want to swing hard. Explain what that means, because it sounds like they're the same thing.
27: Yeah, it's very similar. When you swing hard, you're slower, you're longer, because you tense up. When you swing hard, when you do anything hard, you have to use more muscle, and so you tense up, you grip the bat a little tighter, which actually makes you slower. When you think just be fast, be quick, your hands are loose, your muscles are loose, and you whip that bat through. And to hit fastballs, you have to be loose, you have to be moving quick, and he definitely was on that one.
0: And the kid's a rookie. You're probably still getting to know him a little bit, but fun to talk hitting with him, because it seems like the hitting IQ is pretty high.
27: Yeah, I try not to talk hitting with him just because I don't want to mess him up. You know, our hitting group does a great job talking through different mindsets. You know, I like talking approach with our guys. I like talking mindset in the box. I don't necessarily like talking hitting, because everyone has a different swing and a different thought process. But it's pretty fun to watch him and the way his brain works and the way his body moves in the box. It's been really cool to see his growth this year.
0: New series tonight here in Miami, and you're facing the hottest team in baseball, the Miami Marlins. How come they're playing so well? What are you seeing?
27: Oh, I mean, first of all, it starts with their starting pitching. I mean, you know, Sandy Alcantara has been one of the best starters in our game for a number of years now, and Yuri Perez tomorrow, not far behind him. So they pitch the ball well, and they put the ball in play. If we play good defense, we're going to have a good chance. But they put the ball in play. They put pressure on you on the bases. They got a very young, dynamic team. They got some power. They got a lot of speed. They steal a lot of bases. So we got to limit how many people from the Marlins get to touch first. And when they put the ball in play, we need to catch it and execute our plays. And it's just good. They're a very good team that puts a lot of pressure on you.
0: And you saw them late in the year, last year, obviously some of the same key players. Surprised, though, at what they've now developed, adding some pieces and parts?
27: I'm not surprised at all. I mean, you get a group of young guys together that believe they can win, and they've made a lot of good trades. They've added a lot of, you know, prospects from other organizations that have come together, and Clayton McCall has done a nice job getting them to play a certain way. So I'm not surprised at all that they are where they are, and they're hot. And we get to cool them down this weekend.
0: And the challenges of facing a National League team anymore, when it's just the three games, you don't see them very often. What are some of the added challenges?
27: Well, we just don't know a lot of the little nuances. You know, obviously we've done our homework. We feel like we're very prepared on them. But when you see a team once a year, it's really hard to know the ins and outs and the odds. You know, our divisional opponents, we feel like we know inside and out, and there's no surprises there. But when you're playing a team for the first time in almost a calendar year, they're a completely different team. You don't know exactly everything they're going to do, but same way with us. They don't know everything that we're going to do. So there's no surprises here. But at the same time, we're going to have to just see how it goes tonight, and then we'll gather information as the weekend rolls along.
0: That is Guardians manager Stephen Vogt. The KeyBank Manager Show. Stay tuned. More to come from Miami after this.
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0: About 10 minutes away from tonight's first pitch here in Miami. Welcome back to the Bet365 Guardians warm-up show. It's time for the pitching matchup. All-star left-hander Parker Messick is going for the Guardians. He's 7-5 with an earned run average of 2.80. This will be his first start against Miami. He'll be opposed by right-hander Sandy Alcantara, who's 10-4 on the year. The former Cy Young Award winner has an ERA of 4.00. This will be his third start in his career against Cleveland. He's 0-1, and he's allowed 5 earned runs over 10 and a third innings. That's your pitching matchup, and that'll do it for Guardians warm-up. Stay tuned. We have the starting lineups and the first pitch. They come your way next.
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11: 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Leading things off, Travis Bazzana, the second baseman. Brian Rocchio at shortstop at second. Chase DeLauder, the right fielder, hits third, with Kyle Manzardo at first base batting cleanup. Reese Hoskins, the designated hitter, bats fifth. Khalil Watson in center field bats sixth. Daniel Schneeman, the third baseman, hits seventh. Austin Hedges will do the catching and bat eighth. And Stephen Kwan in left field bats ninth. On the mound, lefty Parker Messick. Now for the Miami Marlins and their manager Clayton McCullough. Leading things off, Otto Lopez, the shortstop. Heriberto Hernandez in left field bats second. Xavier Edwards is the second baseman. He's batting third. Javier Sanoja is the third baseman. He'll hit cleanup. Kyle Stowers at first base will bat fifth. Leo Jimenez is the designated hitter batting sixth. Esteure Ruiz in right field bats seventh. Jacob Marcy is the center fielder batting eighth. And Joe Mack will do the catching and bat ninth. On the mound, Sandy Alcantara. Those are your starting lineups. Now stay tuned when we return. It's tonight's First Pitch on the Cleveland Clinic Radio Network.
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5: Good evening, everyone. Welcome to Cleveland Guardians baseball tonight from Lone Depot Park in Miami, Florida. It's the Cleveland Guardians against the Miami Marlins in the opening game of this three-game series heading into the All-Star break. Jim Irwin was announced along with you tonight. Tom Hamilton with the road trip off. Hammy will be back when the Guardians open play post-All-Star break at home against Pittsburgh next Friday. And filling in on the Miami leg, it is former Cleveland All-Star Jason Kipnis. And Kip, we had you on in the Chicago series, a couple of road trips back. And the Guardians still battling without some of their injured stars like Jose Ramirez and Angel Martinez. But a big win yesterday to salvage the finale of the series in Minnesota. And they're trying to keep their head above water, and here they are, tied for first place again.
6: You know what? It's a close division. I think it's going to be that way through the rest of the year. I think that's what you got to do right now. I know it's not pretty. I know fans, and I'm sure they want a lot more wins right now. But I think staying above water until you can get healthy and stay kind of within that race and within arm's reach of first place throughout the year, going into September, then when you're healthy, you make your run.
5: And they take on a Marlins team that's the talk of baseball right now.
6: This is a good team right now.
5: One of the best young teams in baseball with the best record in baseball since June the 1st. And we're talking just before we went on the air about athleticism in the game today. There's a lot of it on the field for the Marlins.
6: There is. I mean, and look no further than their leadoff guy, Otto Lopez. He seems to be just lighting the world on fire. I think you just told me that he leads the league in average by 20 points. Between him and second place, and I mean, that's impressive. But these are, again, kind of similar to Cleveland at times, where Miami, I think they don't maybe as get as much recognition. I think maybe the nationally they aren't as well known. I think they're kind of just starting to scratch the surface of their talent. I think when they were bad for a while, all those top draft picks and some of these trades are starting to come to fruition for them and starting to really take shape for this franchise.
5: And they're in a tough division, but with 52 wins, they're keeping pace with the Braves. They're three back of Atlanta, tied for second place with the Phillies in the National League East. And again, the Guardians head into play tonight after that win yesterday atop the American League Central Division, tied with the Chicago White Sox. Well, we're at Lone Depot.

0: in Sandy Alcantara, and Kippy's starting to find some of that good form after recovering from Tommy John surgery.
1: Well, I think he's got, what, wins in the last seven starts for him? I mean, this is one of the best pitchers in the league. This don't look at his ERA right now. I think it's at a 4, and we were trying to find out where that came from because most of his starts are dominant starts. It's you got to get to him early and often because if he settles in and gets to his late stuff, he's a tough pitcher to hit.
0: Yeah, a couple of hiccups early in the season that kind of boosted that ERA, but he is going well now, to be sure. Your umpiring crew, Bill Miller has home plate. Brian Walsh is the first base umpire. Chad Whitson is at second base. And Chad Fairchild is the umpire at third. Guardians in their traditional road grays. Cleveland across the front, the navy and red trim. And it's the City Connect night for the Marlins, with the black jerseys, teal and pink trim, and the white pants. Travis Bazzano to lead things off for the Guardians. Left-handed batter. We're set for baseball on this Friday night. Great to have you with us. Here comes tonight's first pitch from Alcantara, and it's on the outside corner for a strike, and we are underway in Miami. Bazzano awaits the 0-1 pitch from Alcantara. Here it is. Swung on, popped him up, high in the air, foul, third base side. Maybe a play for Sanoa, and he makes the catch. And Bazzano's retired for the first out in tonight's game. Pretty wide repertoire for Alcantara. The Marlins folks saying, Cy Young year, it was fastball changeup. But now he'll feature six different pitches, and he mixes them up fairly well. A lot of breaking stuff.
1: Every hitter loves hearing that the guy with Cy Young with two pitches just added four more.
0: Here's Brian Rocchio. He swings and he skies one high in the air to shallow right. Out goes the second baseman, Edwards, and he makes the catch. And it's two quick outs for the Guardians here in the first inning. Let's get you that defense for the Marlins. In the outfield, Esteori Ruiz is in right. In center, it's Jacob Marzi. Roberto Hernandez is the left fielder. We'll get to the infielders after this pitch to Chase DeLauder on a good hot stretch right now. The pitch to him, and he swings and lines it up the middle, a base hit into center field for DeLauder.
1: A lot of early swings right there. A good line drive up the middle for DeLauder. You can tell that they're not waiting around in that box. They're going after him. They know if he tries to get a fastball over early, again, we talked about it last time in Chicago with us, where sometimes that is the best pitch of the at-bat to swing at, and you don't want the pitcher to get comfortable, especially a guy like this, so I like this approach already.
0: Well, Alcantara, with just two walks per nine innings, one of the lowest rates in baseball, seven strikeouts, and he's giving them almost seven innings a start. Now the cleanup hitter, Kyle Manzardo, the pitch to him, and it's on the outside corner for a strike. Infielders for the Marlins, Kyle Stowers at first, Xavier Edwards at second, Otto Lopez the shortstop, and around at third, Javier Sanoa. Here's the pitch. Popped up, foul off the bat of Manzardo behind home plate and out of play. Joe Mack is the catcher for the Marlins, catching Sandy Alcantara. Now 30 years of age, good size, 6'5", about 200. Originally signed by the Cardinals, a little bit of major league time there, but his career has come with the Marlins, the good stuff, after a trade where he was a minor part of it. Here's the pitch, swung on, pulled foul, and that one's off the facing of the Guardians dugout, first base side. Marcell Ozuna was the key player going the other way back in 2017 in the offseason.
1: Yeah.
0: And the package coming back included this guy, and I say minor part of it, but obviously the Marlins had a pretty good idea of what they thought they might be getting.
1: Yeah, the 6'8".
0: There's a swing and a pop-up foul out of play.
1: The 6'8", heat-throwing pitcher might have a future in front of him.
0: Yes.
1: If he ever figures it out.
0: Well, he's had a solid major league career, no question. The Cy Young came in 2022, when he had a 2.28 ERA that year with a 14-9 record.

0: The set and the pitch. Breaking ball low and in. The count on Manzardo now 1-2. Indoors here at Lone Depot Park. It was in the mid-90s today here in Miami with that high humidity. But very comfortable indoors. Here's the pitch. Swung on, popped up, foul, back out of play. The one thing they have struggled with since day one, the Marlins, even with a newer ballpark, they just don't draw.
1: No.
0: And it's a sparse crowd here tonight on a Friday night.
1: I think the place, this was rocking the most, I believe, when Stanton was still here and sending that ball out above those Dolphins that used to be out in left center. I think he was one of those few guys I would come and watch their home BP, whether it was like, I think Judge is another, Stan, but just like, okay, yes, I'm getting ready to play against him. Yes, I'm getting ready to beat him. I'm going to do everything I can to beat this guy, but just for a second, I'm going to drop that jersey off and be a baseball fan of myself and watch this monster hit home runs.
0: There's Alcantara's pitch to Manzardo, and he fouls off another, and he stays alive with that 1-2 count.
1: They're doing a good job of fighting right now. It's tough because you got a pitcher who can hit 98 and even above that on the gun, and he's kind of spinning the ball in four different ways. I think when the couple of pitches that he's at is like he's got a cutter, a sweeper, a slider, a curveball. It's like a lot of these guys are spinning it in all different types of fashions now, but he tries to get that little cutter in on the hands and then kind of gets you to chase that 98 up and away.
0: Quick throw to first. Just back in time was DeLauder standing up.
1: Kind of woke both of them up there. First baseman, too.
0: 1-2, the count on Manzardo. Ninth pitch of the at-bat is coming up. Here it comes. Swung on, bounced to first. Nice grab on the short hop. Backhand style by Stowers, and he just nudges over an inch or two to step on the bag for the out. Manzardo robbed, and the Guardians are retired here in the first inning. We head to the bottom of the inning. Cleveland nothing, and the Marlins coming up.
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0: Left-hander Parker Messick on the mound for the Guardians tonight, and he fires away, and his first pitch is outside for ball one to Otto Lopez, hitting .345 to lead all of baseball coming in. He'll be at the All-Star game with Messick, and Messick's next pitch is upstairs for a ball 2-0. No score, bottom half of the first inning. Messick winds it up. Here's the 2-0. Strike called on the outside corner, 2-1. You know, this is the second time you've had a chance to see Parker Messick, and he was impressive. Third.
1: there. We saw his debut in Arizona.
0: That's right.
1: I'm a big fan of Parker. The way he throws the ball, I think he just literally gets the ball back, gets back on the mound. This is what you want out as a defender, as a teammate. He throws strikes. He competes. You could tell he's in every one of his starts. I love the way he pitches.
0: Here's his 3-1. Swung on, popped him up. High in the air, shallow left center. Charging in, Watson, and the center fielder makes the catch, calling off the shortstop, Rocchio, to do it. So one down, and here's that defense for the Guardians. Stephen Kwan in left, Watson in center. Chase DeLauder around in right. Kyle Manzardo at first. Travis Bazzana at second. Brian Rocchio, the shortstop. Daniel Schneeman at third with Austin Hedges catching. The All-Star, Parker Messick, makes his home over in Plant City, Florida. That's in the Tampa St. Pete area. And he was saying about a 4.5-hour drive over here. So not that many friends and family are here tonight. Other circumstances, too. Here's the pitch. And it's waved at and missed by Heriberto Hernandez. He said, you know, they're going to see me next week in Philadelphia at the All-Star game. they respectfully declined.
1: That's a cool sentence to say.
0: Yeah.
1: They're going to save their money and gas for that trip.
0: Here's the 0-1. Down low, 1-1. No, he said it. They're all getting ready to make the trek up to Philadelphia. And
1: a big congratulations to him. Hopefully the first of many.
0: Here comes the 1-1. Swing and a miss. Good off-speed. 1-2 on Hernandez. A dozen homers, 35 driven in. For a team that has been solid offensively, as you'd expect with their record. The 1-2 swung on, a slow tapper. Third base side of the mound. Messick's on it. Spins and throws to first in time for the out. Two quick outs for Parker Messick.
1: Well, we had a feeling this has a chance to be a quick one today with these two pitchers on the mound. Both these guys are all-star pitchers right now. The two of the better ones that are throwing right now, and they work quick, they work fast, they throw strikes, they don't walk a lot of guys, so this has a chance. It's going to might be the one who makes the least amount of mistakes or who blinks first in this game.
0: Another one of the bright young stars for the Marlins, Xavier Edwards, steps in. He's first pitch swinging, taps one to the second baseman, Bazzana, and Bazzana throws him out, and a quick inning for Parker Messick sets the side out in order. We are headed to the second, scoreless in Miami.
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0: No score, second inning here in Miami, and Rhys Hoskins will lead things off. Sandy Alcantara delivers, and his pitch is a breaking ball in there for strike one.
1: He really doesn't give you time to get comfortable in that box, does he?
0: No.
1: And It's strike one before the music even stops.
0: The 0-1 swung on, foul back, and it's 0-2. And forgive me, I don't think you did not play with the pitch clock, correct?
1: I didn't play with the pitch clock. I don't think it would have affected me too much. I wasn't a guy who stepped out of the box too much or at all, really. I kind of maybe needed to readjust the batting gloves once, but other than that, I'm kind of tapped the plate and looked back up.
0: Here's the 0-2. Fastball called strike three. 96 on the corner, and Hoskins knew it. One down.
1: And the reason for that is with my pre-pitch routine of pointing the bat backwards, it happened in the minor league. So when I developed that and started to do that, there would be guys who would try to quick pitch me or try to throw me off while I'm trying to find my grip and point it backwards and almost looking and not looking at him. And so I had to develop a mentality that I know that, hey, they can do that to me, so I need to be ready. So I would always have to get ready early in the box.
0: Khalil Watson, the batter, takes strike one on the outside corner. Well, there's only the one chance for a batter to step out per at-bat to slow a pitcher down. Here's the pitch. Swung on, foul back. 0-2 the count on Watson.
1: They get one timeout?
0: Yeah, just one.
1: Yeah.
0: So. And it is certainly, it has absolutely sped up the game in, I think, a positive direction. Good pace to it now. Most nights. Here's the 0-2. Ooh. Called strike three on the inside corner. Watson's challenging that 98-mile-an-hour fastball. And
1: two-seamer on the inside. He's going to see if it came back all the way or not. He thinks it didn't.
0: And ABS says it did, so the Guardians are down to one challenge left here in the second inning. Back-to-back strikeouts open the inning for Alcantara, and now Daniel Schneeman will step in. Don't forget, first four innings, it's the Conrad Score 4, Win 4 New Tires contest. Brian Granger of University Heights, our contestant tonight. Here's the pitch to Schneeman. Check swing foul at home plate. Brian will win a set of four Bridgestone tires, courtesy of our friends at Conrad's Tire Express and Total Car Care. If the Guardians put together a four-run inning in any of these first four innings, and again, it's Brian Granger of University Heights, our contestant. Now the 0-1 to Schneeman. Off speed, high and away.
1: Schneeman looks a little uncomfortable right now in this box. I think he check swung down that first one and got unlucky where the ball hit it. But even that one, he's almost looking for something or guessing. I think he's guessed wrong the first two.
0: The 1-1 misses outside for
1: that
0: a
1: was
0: ball.
1: A better take. It looks like, I mean, you kind of watch his feet. You watch the balance of a hitter at times. And those first two, he kind of looked off balance and wasn't sturdy. So, but no, it looks like he found his footing finally.
0: Now the 2-1 pitch to Schneeman. Fastball outside, ball three.
1: No, yeah, better take there. Sorry to comment on this again, but better take there is head staying back. And when your head's moving so much, that pitch is even already, it's already hard enough to track a pitch that he's throwing. So you can't have that head rocking or moving or swaying. You got to keep it still.
0: Here it comes. Swung on, and there's a high fly ball to shallow center. Coming in on it, Marzi, and he makes the catch to retire the side. Guardians go in order. We head to the bottom of the second. Still no score in Miami.
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0: No score, bottom half of the second inning, and Parker Messick is back to work with a 7-5 record, fourth lowest ERA in the American League at 2.80. And there's a swing and a line drive near the alley by Javier Sonajo, and it's caught by Chase DeLauder on the run. Nice play by DeLauder covering some ground.
1: Good first step by DeLauder to cut off that one going for the gap. Wasn't hit extremely hard, but it was splitting the defense, and he just got a good first step on it to catch it down there.
0: Well, you figure defense is going to be a big key in this series.
1: Again, it's not just the pitchers. Like I said, when you have two really good pitchers who work fast, who throw strikes, it's going to be sometimes that whoever makes the least amount of mistakes or the first mistake of them. But also you need your defense to play solid behind you guys, and these are two good defenses here.
0: Kyle Stowers, a left-handed batter, steps in and takes a pitch inside for ball one. Stowers with a dozen homers, 42 driven in. Here comes the pitch from Messick. Just missed outside.
1: And I think anybody who's been watching this year, I think, knows where it's if the offense isn't going to be putting up a lot of runs all the time. I think they know the defense has to play well, and they know that they have to take care of the little stuff.
0: Next pitch is fouled off at home plate off the foot of Stowers, who hobbles around.
1: You got to play a clean game.
0: Well, it's led to a ton of close games,
1: yeah,
0: too.
1: Yeah, sure has, because, I mean, they're going to get used to it, though. It's battle-tested, but unfortunately, if they're not going to pull away from guys, they know they're going to have to play clean games.
0: 57 games, two runs or less.
1: Oof.
0: Is the margin when the Guardians play. And this tonight is game number 95 as Stowers pops one up high in the air to shallow left. In comes Kwan, and he makes the catch.
1: Listen, don't get me wrong. I loved good battles, close games, tight games, tense ones at the end of the game, eighth, ninth inning. Those are the most fun. Those really get your adrenaline going. That being said, would love to mix in some crooked numbers there too, and always had fun with like a slaughter rule type game where everybody gets to have fun, everybody gets hits, and everybody's happy too.
0: Leo Jimenez steps in. Here's the pitch from Messick up high for a ball. What kind of game?
1: I said slaughter rule. Like a little league slaughter rule where you win by 10 or more, or just something where like everyone has it, multiple hits, or there's multiple home runs and everybody's feeling good. The dugout's always in a kind of relaxed mood.
0: The 1-0 missed inside on Jimenez.
1: You're at ease. You're having fun because everything's going your way. You're not just tense, biting nails in the dugout and kind of stressing out.
0: Messick with the 2-0 delivery. Fastball strike right in there. Good sinker.
1: I do like about Parker, I like how he kind of gets better as the game goes on. Not many pitchers do that. It's almost rare to see a little bit. You see guys kind of just coming in and spending the full dollar right from the first pitch.
0: The 2-1, that's in there for strike two. Another good fastball.
1: But I didn't face him, but I obviously grew up watching the Roger Clemens, the Pedro Martinez, those guys, Curt Schilling's, where they would sniff the wins by the sixth or seventh inning, Verlander's, where they would get faster and even harder to hit. And so that's why you had to get against them earlier, because by the time it was seventh inning, it was almost too late.
0: The 2-2 swung on. There's a chopper to short. High hop pulled in by Rocchio. Long throw. Low. Oof. Good scoop by Manzardo. In time for the out. Side retired. Three up, three down. Once again for the Marlins. We head to the third. It's the Guardians nothing, Miami nothing.
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0: No score, third inning. Austin Hedges to lead things off facing Sandy Alcantara. Here's the pitch, and it is swung on and missed for strike one. Alcantara came into play tonight 10-4 after 19 starts, an ERA of 4 even. Here's his pitch to Hedges. Breaking ball, low and away. And, boy, every rotation likes this. 123 innings to lead all of baseball. And that's a great sign coming back from the Tommy John surgery that cost him the 24 season. He came back last year, but not at a full go yet. The 1-1, swing and a miss, and it's 1-2. His numbers a year ago, not what they normally would be,
1: no.
0: Which you see a lot, guys coming back from Tommy John.
1: It takes some time.
0: Yep. ERA up over 5 last year, but he made 31 starts. Now the 1-2 pitch. Breaking ball low and outside. 2-2. Hedges having a fine season at the plate. Average-wise, the best of his career. He's hitting .288 coming in. 3 homers, 14 driven in. Now the 2-2, swung on, foul tip, hung on to by the catcher, Mac. That's a strikeout, the third. So one down here in the third inning, and this is the Hyundai Grand Slam giveaway inning. And the Guardians hit a Grand Slam here in the third. Joseph Mastroberti of Wycliffe will win the Hyundai Kona, courtesy of your Northern Ohio Hyundai dealers. Go to HyundaiGrandSlam.com to enter. Stephen Kwan, the batter, takes a pitch outside for ball one. No score, as the pitching matchup on paper early on is living up to what you thought it might. Here's the 1-0. Strike called on the inside corner.
1: Ooh, he just has a good command of that two-seam on the inside to lefties right now. I think he spun Hedges all the way throughout the entire at-bat. I think Hedges with that open stance kind of just never got to those pitches on the outside.
0: The 1-1 swung on and fouled back.
1: But he's keeping every lefty honest with these two seams inside.
0: Now a left-on-left matchup here for Kwan, who started to come along at the plate. Much better stretch here lately, seeing more pitches. The overall average still below what it normally is for him at .220, but it's on the upswing. A home run, 14 driven in. The pitch to him. He swings and pops it up on the infield. Not far from the mound. Up on the mound, the third baseman, and making the catch is the third baseman, Sanoa. And there's two down in the inning. All right, pop up on the infield, and it's near the mound. As an infielder, what do you do to navigate that?
1: I go cover second base, and I tell someone else to take it. And I stay away from that one. No, I think that's you got to be loud. You got to communicate. I think that's where your pop-up communication comes in the most, where just someone yell it early, someone take it, everybody else clear out, go get to a base, back up.
0: Travis Bazzano, the batter, takes a pitch outside.
1: First and foremost, get the pitcher the heck out of the way. Let the athletes handle it.
0: Here's the 1-0. Outside 2-0.
1: But at the same time, like, it's not just like I do actually very much mean that. maybe not the athletes part, but a little bit. But you want, get out of the way. You have stuff on the ground. You have the rosin bag. You have the mound. You have the, there's little bumps and bruises and potholes there for you. You don't need to add distractions and other bodies in the way while you're trying to look at a pop-up up there.
0: And the 2-0 caught the inside corner for strikes, and now it's 2-1 on Bazzana, who popped a third to open tonight's game. Here's the pitch. Just missed low and away. 3-1.
1: And it's a little bit different always on the indoor stadiums. I think instead of just like the sky that you're always used to in these pop-ups, now you're kind of finding it across these beams that are up top and just kind of keep, maybe there's a little bit more shadows, a little bit more light reflection on the ball. It makes it a little bit tougher.
0: The 3-1 catches the outside corner. Strike two called. Well, it's a dark ceiling here.
1: Yeah, that helps. Unlike the Tampa one that they had with the white before.
0: The payoff pitch. Swing and a miss. Strike three. Good heat that time from Alcantara at 98 miles an hour. Strikes out Bazzana. Guardians go quietly in the third. We head to the bottom of the inning. Cleveland nothing, Miami nothing.
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0: Esteury Ruiz leads things off for the Marlins as we are underway in the bottom half of the third inning. No score. Guardians and Marlins, first of three this weekend, heading into the All-Star break. Parker Messick on the hill for Cleveland. Here's the 1-0, and his fastball's up high. 2-0 the count. What a year it has been for Parker Messick, still a rookie, and he'll receive heavy consideration, you figure, the 2-0. On the inside corner for a strike for Rookie of the Year honors. He made 7 starts a year ago, not nearly enough innings to take away that rookie status.
1: What's the cutoff there?
0: The 2-1, swing and a miss, and it's 2-2. I was really afraid you were going to ask.
1: I asked Zane, I don't know. Is it goes, I'm sure, by innings pitched?
0: Yes.
1: Yeah. Maybe it's like 50 innings?
0: Sounds reasonable. Here comes the 2-2 delivery, and it is outside for a ball. 3-2 the count on Ruiz. Bottom third of the lineup due in here against Messick.
1: Are you Googling it, or do you want me to?
0: If you could.
1: I got you.
0: Here's the pitch, and there's a swing and a pop-up foul, and out of play, first base side. Boy, smallest crowd here on this Friday night. It really hasn't filled in much. And his ballpark that seats just under 38,000. Now the 3-2 pitch. And it's up high, ball four, and the Marlins have their first base runner. And it's a base runner with great speed, and Esteori Ruiz with 19 stolen bases on the season for a team that is second in all of baseball in terms of stolen bases. The Marlins with 98 steals, trailing only Washington.
1: Well, we nailed it. It is 50 innings. Look at that. It's 130 at-bats for hitters, 50 innings for pitchers.
0: Jacob Marzi, the batter, takes a pitch outside. And again, Messick with 39 innings a year ago.
1: Does help that he's a lefty to kind of help with all these the speed that they have. Keeps him a little bit more honest. Big lead, though, already.
0: The set. Here's the pitch. And it's swung on and chopped foul at home plate by Marzi. Marzi, who absolutely crushed Cleveland pitching in the three-game series in Cleveland last August, has it gotten it going here this season? 199 the average with five homers, 25 driven in. But he burst on the scene quickly a year ago. And the Marlins sticking with him here in center field. Out of Central Michigan University. Here comes the 1-1. Swung on, a bouncing ball to the shortstop. Rocchio has it, steps on the bag for one, and his throw to first is dropped at first base by Manzardo.
1: TaylorMade double play right there. Soft off the end of the bat, right to Rocchio, right by second base. Fields it cleanly, steps on second base, gets a good throw over, but Manzardo kind of stretched a little early and kind of, I felt like if he held off the stretch to a little bit later, he would be able to be a little bit higher to catch it, but he kind of cut himself his arm length off a little bit, and the ball just popped out like a snow cone. Unfortunate. That should have been an easy two outs right there.
0: So here's Joe Mack, left-handed hitting catcher. Here's the pitch, and Mack takes it down low for a ball.
1: But we do get the speed off the base pass a little bit.
0: Marcy. He has 18 steals, but he's been caught 10 times. And he steps off his lead over there at first. Here's the pitch to Mack. Swung on, chopped foul at home plate.
1: It's more than I thought he had, but Esteori Ruiz can really fly, though. So yeah. we will take that change.
0: And this is part of the Marlins' identity. They push the envelope on the bases and make it uncomfortable.
1: Good offenses do. I mean, I remember the 2015 Royals and all those teams where it's just like if they got one guy on, it just fell completely.
0: The 1-1, bunted. Third base side, picked up by Messick. Spins, fires. Good scoop by Manzardo in time for the out. As Marcy moves up to second, but what a play by Messick and Manzardo.
1: Yeah, makes up for it. Manzardo right there with a hell of a scoop right there. Tough bunt, great lay down by him, but Parker gets over to the ball real fast. Has to turn it almost, just spin and fire it almost blindly. But a really good play. Puts it in the ground by Manzardo with a very good scoop at first base right there for the second out, but the runner advances.
0: So two down with Marcy at second base. Back to the top of the lineup for Otto Lopez. And the pitch is low and outside for ball one. Well, even though there was one out, they do give a sacrifice to Mack. Now there's two down in the inning. The pitch from Messick. And Lopez swings and misses for a strike. And quickly it's 1-1 on Lopez. Another example of great scouting and acquisitions by the Marlins. Lopez released twice before he was picked up by Miami. And there's a swing and a pop-up foul. That's off to the first base side and out of play.
1: That's, you know what, that yes, you want to give credit to the scouting department on that. But if a guy's released twice and turns into the top average in the MLB, I tip my cap more to him than the scouting department. Good on him, for he made himself a hell of a player there.
0: Should correct myself. Traded from the Blue Jays to San Francisco, but then the Giants waived him. And he was picked up prior to last season off the waiver wire by Miami. And he's done nothing but hit since.
1: Sometimes you just need to change the scenery. Sometimes it doesn't click in certain organizations, or it just doesn't click till later. And He looks like he's really found something at the plate.
0: The 1-2 swung on, lashed foul over to the first base side and out of play. Lopez a year ago, 15 homers, 77 driven in. Didn't hit for nearly the average that he has been this year. He was 100 points lower by the end of the season.
1: I mean, athletic stance, short swing, nothing too complicated. Keeps it real simple.
0: The 1-2, down low, 2-2. No score, but the Marlins are threatening with Jacob Marzi at second base. Now the 2-2 delivery from Parker Messick. That's down low for ball three.
1: Try to get him chased with a little changeup right there, but too low for him to swing at. When a guy's seen the ball as well as he has, he's spinning on those pitches. They have to start in the zone a little bit.
0: Here comes Messick's payoff pitch. Swung on, and that's lifted high in the air right center. It's drifting back to DeLauder, who makes the catch. And the side is retired. Messick works out of it. And we played three in Miami. No score on the Cleveland Clinic Radio Network.
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0: Brian Rocchio, the batter for the Guardians. Fourth inning, scoreless ball game, facing Sandy Alcantara. A 10-game winner. Here's the pitch. And it's high and outside for ball one. Rocchio popped to second his first time up. Switch hitter. Left side. Here comes the 1-0 from Alcantara. That misses inside for a ball, and the count moves to 2-0. Day baseball tomorrow, a late afternoon start at 4:10, then 1:40 on Sunday for the series finale. The 2-0, that's in there for a strike, 2-1 the count on Rocchio. Alcantara winds it up, the 2-1. Swung on, and that's drilled into center field. A base hit for Rocchio. Cut off as that was starting to head toward the gap to the right of center. But Marzi got there, and he holds Rocchio to a sharp single.
1: Looked like 97 on top of the zone. That Rocchio just stayed on top very nicely. Tried to start running it off, but he cut it off before it could get off to the end of the zone, and drills one into right center a little bit. Almost skipped by the center fielder and gave him a double, but he cuts it off nicely. Keeps him to one. But we got something starting here in the fourth.
0: And here comes Chase DeLauder, the Guardians' hottest hitter. Singled his first time up, and he swings and fouls one back.
1: He didn't get cheated on that swing.
0: Last 11 games coming in, hitting 362 with a pair of home runs, including yesterday, 9 driven in. That's all since he came back from a 2-week stint on the injured list. One the count on it.
1: This offense definitely looks better already with him in it. You could tell they still miss Hosey. I think just when they're healthy, I think it's just that they have a much... There's a lot more ways that Hosey and Chase create runs. I think, and they can drive the balls into the gaps. They put pressure with their speed on the base pass. I think they just really lengthen their lineup. So I know they missed him when he was out, as any lineup does to their good hitters.
0: Here comes the 0-1 to DeLauder. After the long set, pitch on its way, and it's up high for a ball.
1: But not as a knock, but you told me this is already like the most games he's played in a season.
0: Yes, injuries have been the storyline since he was drafted back in 2022. And it's been a wide variety and a lot of it bad luck. Here's the pitch. And that's outside and high. 2-1 the count.
1: That's going to be something that he's going to have to monitor. Obviously, you can't do anything about bad luck and unlucky injuries and stuff like that, or getting hit by pitches or anything like that. But if this is going to be the most games in a season you've played, you're going to have to really monitor the way your body's feeling throughout the entire season.
0: Here comes the 2-1. Swung on, popped it up foul, back and out of play.
1: I don't think that's news to him. I don't think that's news to the training staff or the coaching staff. I'm sure they're on top of it. I'm sure they're going to be, as the season goes on, don't be surprised even if a day off here or there comes into play. It's going to be unfortunate because it might be in the middle of a race and you're going to want him in the lineup, and I'm sure he's going to play those games and push himself into the lineup, but they're going to maybe have to hold him back sometimes.
0: The 2-2 swung and lifted high and deep. Right center field. Home run, DeLauder.
1: He knew he got all of that one. That's a deep part of this ballpark. He stood and looked at the Cleveland dugout while that ball was going way into the seats. He tried to challenge him with a fastball right there. He had took a big swing on that first pitch of this at-bat, and I think he just kind of got that pitch he was looking for with that pitch.
0: Number 10 on the season for DeLauder. A two-run shot over the 387-foot sign. And the Guardians have the lead at 2-0. As Cal Manzardo steps in. Here's the pitch to him.
1: He just lengthens this lineup. And he's a good bat. He's shown the capabilities to hit the ball out of the ballpark, but... He's not one of those guys that you look in the lineup and you're just like, oh, we got to stay away from him. But, man, can he change a game fast with a swing right now.
0: The 1-0 is on the outside corner for a strike, 1-1.
1: We hope he turns into one of those guys. We hope he keeps doing this enough where it's like, okay, we got to stop pitching this guy. But right now, if they're going to keep giving you fastballs to hit like that, young man, you keep doing that.
0: Next pitch to Manzardo is crushed to center. Well. This is hit well. Back on it, Marcy makes the catch on the warning track in dead center field.
1: A little sweeper. I think Sandy was more sharper earlier in the game. I think his sweepers, his cutters were missing or were executing in on the hands, off the plates, on the black and the corners of the plate. So far this inning, his misses have been over the plate, and Cleveland's been ready for him.
0: Reese Hoskins will step in. Hoskins struck out looking his first time up. 2-0 Cleveland on the DeLauder home run. Here's the pitch. And it swung on and pulled foul. And just to continue on that point, Kip, you're making about DeLauder. He hit the 5 home runs in his first 7 games of the season. But he said, and others said, he's a good hitter who happened to hit for some power that first week of the year, but he didn't necessarily see himself as a big home run hitter, as there's a pitch inside for a ball.
1: I mean, just to compare, because all I can speak for is myself, it's like I had... Pretty sure I had a spring training. I had 6 games in a row with a home run. No part of me was thinking I was now a home run hitter just because I did that. You always want to be a good hitter first and a professional hitter first.
0: 1-1, pulled foul.
1: Just because some home runs happen, those are like, again, you hear home runs might be mistakes or accidents or you just trying to hit the ball hard. I think it's, we're not, I mean, he has more of the body type for it than I ever had. I don't have the frame for it, but it's like, those good hitters, as they get bigger and stronger and older and learn how to hit more, the home runs will just start to happen naturally.
0: Here's the 1-2 pitch. Swing and a miss. Hoskins down on strikes. for the second out in the inning. Hey, the Guardians and PNC Bank, they're going to bat for small business throughout the season. Join PNC Bank in honoring six local businesses for making a difference in the community.